0: on the 1970s paramedic drama Emergency. Randolph Mantooth has died. His brother says he died yesterday at a hospice facility in Ventura, California, adding he had been ill for a number of years. After his work on Emergency, Mantooth appeared in a number of soap operas, including Loving, General Hospital, and One Life to Live. Randolph Mantooth was 80. 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
2: We do have a stalled vehicle with the right lane blocked. It's going to be 35 northbound at FM 1518, but it's under a five-minute delay, slow and go from Olympia Parkway. A stalled vehicle is partially blocking the 1604 westbound connector ramp off of 10. And checking the rest of our freeways, we do have a stalled vehicle on Loop 410 westbound at Blanco Road. It is slow from San Pedro. I'm Kat Cortez, News Radio 1200 WOAI.
3: Hot, humid weekend in front of us. We could have some scattered storms, fairly good coverage of them Saturday afternoon. Sunday looks mostly dry in a lot of places. Widely scattered storm or two overnight, lows in the mid-70s. There could be a few scattered afternoon storms Saturday, fairly likely. 91 the high, heat index levels to 101. A pop-up storm possible Sunday afternoon, a high of 92. I'm meteorologist Mark Thibodeau from the Weather Channel on San Antonio's official weather station, News Radio 1200 WOAI.
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4: Representative Sylvia Garcia's office claims Lorenzo Araujo was not the intended target of an ICE arrest attempt that ended with his death in Houston earlier this week. Homeland Security announced ICE agents had a suspect's home under surveillance when they saw a man in a white van who looked like the suspect but was actually Araujo. When they tried to stop the van, Araujo drove away, reportedly rammed an ICE vehicle, and tried to run over an ICE agent who shot him. ICE says Araujo was a Mexican national who was in the U.S. illegally. AAA Texas Weekend Gas Watch says the statewide average gas price in the state is $3.45 a gallon for regular unleaded. That price is up a dime from a week ago. And several Dallas city offices were closed today as certain city employees had to take a mandatory furlough. Dallas officials have scheduled three unpaid furlough days to help the city deal with a budget shortfall. I'm Carrie Lockey.
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10: 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You know what I'm talking about. What can I eat? How much? When? Then you get hungry, and suddenly you're negotiating with yourself. It's like a hostage situation or something. Awaken 180 takes that part off your plate. 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You don't need a government grant or a scientific study to know this. When you remove the chaos, people actually stick with it like I did. And I'm not done yet. The best part is it fits in my real life. You don't have to become a different person. You just need a better system than I'll start on Monday. I dropped 40 pounds with Awaken 180 and I've kept every pound.
11: Jesse Kelly Show on a magnificent Friday. Final hour of the Jesse Kelly Show on a wonderful Friday. I hope you are prepped and ready to have a wonderful weekend. I know I am, just because Chris won't be there. Jesse, given the recent rift between Tish James and Zohran Mamdani, how long do you think it will be before James uses her office to go after Mamdani? And what might she do to him as far as legal action? Says his name is Joe. Okay, so if you don't know about this, quote, rift, Zohran Mamdani, before he was mayor of New York City, he was a pretty open communist who was basically part of New York City's city council, right? He launches this campaign to become mayor of New York City. Eric Adams was the current Democrat mayor. And then he decided to run as an independent. So it's just Eric Adams, for a variety of different reasons, didn't look like it was going to happen again. And so this Zohran Mamdani starts running. But what happens is this, and it's very common in politics, Republican and Democrat circles. You know who these people like to back in elections? If you're a senator or a congressman or the attorney general or the governor or somebody like that, you know who you like to back in elections? The guy who wins. Oftentimes, maybe it's an ego thing, whatever it is, you want to back the guy you think is going to win. And the reasons for that goes beyond ego, too. You want that guy, you want him to want to serve you when he gets in there. You want him to owe you, or at least feel like he owes you when you get in there. So Tish James is the Attorney General of New York. That's a really, really, really big deal. That is a big boy position, okay? Zohran Mamdani starts to get traction early on in that primary. I'm here to tell you, dislike him as much as I do, he does have that charming thing down, that always has a winning smile, young guy. He's good at politics, better than you or I want him to be. He's really good at politics. He starts to gain traction. Tish James is looking at this thing, and she makes a simple calculation that people in power make all the time. It looks like this guy's going to win. I better throw my considerable weight behind him. Then he'll owe me, at least in some way. Then he'll owe me. But with these communists, people like Tish James don't understand what they're dealing with. Because Zohran Mamdani, a guy like that, he was never going to be somebody who would be compliant. He was never going to be somebody who would go along with whatever Democrat Party wants in New York. Remember, he is DSA, Democrat Socialists of America. Remember, this is DSA.
12: You know, we have a unique responsibility to act from the heart of empire, the belly of the beast. The most important thing that we can do is take that empire down from within.
13: Our role ultimately is to facilitate our own empire's failure in ways that we can, ultimately to overthrow our own empire.
14: U.S. imperialism is not a thing that can be reformed away. It has to be overthrown through revolutionary struggle.
15: And to build a mass movement that can use the leverage of workers to hit the kill switch on American imperialism.
11: The mayor of New York City thinks like all those people in that video. He had all kinds of public comments that clearly showed he was aligned with what the people in that video want. Tish James thought she was going to get somebody compliant, but she did not. Now, you brought up, what do I think Tish James might do to him? Well, see, this is the problem now for Tish James. Zohran Mamdani is mayor of New York City. She doesn't want to be mayor of New York City. She wants to be governor of New York or a senator from the state of New York, maybe when Chuck Schumer retires.

0: The truth, my friends, is that America is exceptional because here, nothing is fixed into place. The frontier may be closed. We may have walked on the moon. But the work of fulfilling the values first enshrined in the Declaration of Independence, that work endures. And it belongs to us all. It belongs, too, to our newest Americans.
1: 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How about that? Our being born and raised Oregonians, we understand what it's like to live in a blue state. Yet not only here, but nationwide, we see far too much pandering to the radical environmentalists. We know it's about communism, votes, power, and control, yet believe these groups are minorities, not the majority. So why are they allowed to do so much damage? Politics belongs to the people who are active. That is the truth. Politics, power in a country, certainly in a representative republic, power will be held in this country by the people who are involved, not the most popular people. The people who are involved. Now, when it comes to radical environmentalism, we should always keep this in mind, no matter what we're talking about when it comes to these green commie freaks. There's a lot, and we know this now, a lot of foreign funding of these groups. Because every other enemy of ours on the planet knows these groups are incredibly damaging to America, damage our energy, damage our economy. They do real, genuine harm, which aids our enemies. So there's foreign funding behind that. But beyond the foreign funding, if you live in a 100-person community and there's only five communists in the community, well, if they're the ones who are out there rallying votes, if they're the ones who are picking candidates, if they're the ones who show up at town halls getting loud, making demands, if they're the ones sending in emails, if they're the one, you see what I mean? If it's the only five people who are out there involved, then it doesn't matter that 95 people disagree with them. Do you know how few emails your state rep gets? You know, you have a district inside your state. You have a state rep and a state senator, but we'll set him aside for a minute. Do you know your state rep probably reads every email that comes into his office because he gets like 10 a day? Now, he may get more than that depending on the district and whatnot, but these guys are, this is not your congressman. This is not your senator. You're probably never going to talk to one of your senators in person. If you do, it's because you'll get a quick selfie with him at some big, at CPAC or something like that. You're never going to be able to sit down, most likely, and have a meaningful conversation with a United States senator. By the way, I've done that a million times. You're not missing out. They're very boring and unimpressive people. I just want to put that out there. However, I bet you money that if you tried right now, if you reached out and asked, you could get a meeting with your state rep. Hey, I've got whatever on your mind. Is there a chance you've got 15 minutes for me? I bet you money you're going to get an email back or a phone call. If not him, maybe someone on his staff to arrange a meeting. Yeah, sure. Hey, why don't you come by the office, cup of coffee, 10 minutes, 10 a.m. tomorrow morning. Have you ever sent that email? I'm not insulting you. You know who does send that email? The communist in your area. Communist emails him every day. He's had coffee with the communist 15 times because the communist is there in the office. Closed mouth don't get fed, as the old saying goes. Yes, these people are a minority. It doesn't matter when the minority is passionate. All right, we have a lot more to go. Hang on.
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2: 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Yeah.
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1: Oracle, I felt your pain when you spoke about teaching your boys how to drive. My son got a school permit at 15, and on the third day of school, we had the trash by the curb. Our driveway is big. It fits three cars wide. A blind man could back out and avoid a trash can. Well, he didn't think he could, and instead of the obvious move of moving the trash, he decided to try and do a three-point turn in the driveway. We had a large rock on one side. He backed over it and dislodged his back bumper. Then, not more than a month later, he hit a parked car in the school parking lot and pulled off the front bumper. I now understand why boys' car insurance is so high. Look, there's something. I am never going to sit here and question God's design. God created us the way he created us for his perfect purpose. I admit that. I know that. And I understand, or at least I think I understand, why God did not let boys have fully formed brains until well into their 20s. In my opinion, this is just my opinion. I'm not putting words in the Lord's mouth here. In my opinion, part of that is young men are going to have to take significant risks, like go to war, in order to defend families and defend nations and things like that. And so you kind of need that 19-year-old to be full of testosterone and not much of a working brain. You need young men who don't have a great grasp of risk. Hey, I bet I could jump off this roof into the pool. You tell me that. I'm 44. I'm going to look down. I'm going to say, well, that's a broken leg right there. The hospital bills. I might miss work on top of the agonizing pain. Plus, even if I make it into the pool, is the reward worth the risk? Immediately, I'm having all these calculations in my 44-year-old head. You take a 15-year-old, he doesn't consider any of that at all. He just goes jumping off the roof and come what may. Now, that's frightening enough in its own way. Then you add in driving a 4,000-pound vehicle. I don't understand why. And by the way, it's not just the speed, because I mentioned one of my kids backs up really fast and then drives forward as slow. It seemingly, we always have to tell him to hurry up. What, Chris? Have I taught him how to do a J-turn? Chris, I am going to tell you something right now, bud. And again, this just goes to my exasperation and confusion. He can't park. I mean, he cannot pull into a parking space on one shot. And maybe you're thinking he's a hair off. Multiple times, like we've been at church, we try to park far away from the church so maybe he can practice parking and things like that. We get to church and he will attempt to pull into a parking spot, and on my life, the parking line is directly under the center of the car. He will perfectly split two parking spots. And maybe you're going to sit there and say, well, you should practice. You don't understand. I've taken him out for 2 hours in an empty parking lot practicing. Him and my wife do this volunteer thing at the church or whatever, and the parking lot is empty then because it takes place during the week. And she'll practice with him every time. They'll sit down and they'll practice. It's not like he hasn't practiced, but he can't do it. I don't know. I don't have an explanation as to why. Spatial awareness thing? I don't understand. Driving forward, driving backwards, he can't do it. And there's something else. I told you he backs up really fast, but he drives forward really slow. In a parking lot, you know, we'll use church for an example. when you're leaving or getting there, there's all kinds of cars in the parking lot. People trying to park, people trying to leave. Big old traffic jam, you know what it's like. There's no sense of urgency at all when he's trying to fix the bad parking job he just did. He'll just pause for a second. The car's sitting there waiting behind us, and he'll throw it in reverse and then start to inch back, but then turn. And then like, when he backs up, I know, Chris. My blood pressure's rising just talking about it. And then when it's time to go forward, he'll throw it and drive, but then kind of eyeball it. And the car's just waiting there. Just waiting there. I don't want to talk about this anymore. 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

0: Jesse Kelly Show on a wonderful Friday. If you miss any part of the show, you can download it. iHeart, Spotify, iTunes, Oracle. Setting aside potential legal issues, would you agree that Gavin Newsom is the white Barack Obama? Not only a mostly beat, upbeat, optimistic chameleon that shapeshifts based on the audience he's talking to, but also willing to go into the lion's den to try to widen the tent. Jasmine Crockettites stay home, talk to safe audiences, preach to the choir, and throw stones from MSNBC. But Newsom and Obama will talk to and potentially appeal to independents and some Republicans unhappy with the economy. I understand that Gavin Newsom has not been able to overtake the Democrat polls for 2028 yet. Dome is still leading every single poll right now. I have been worried about Newsom for a while. I've got good news at the end of this, by the way. But I've been worried about Newsom for a while for exactly the reason you're talking about here. I find him to be completely repulsive. I hope you do, too. But I'm also an adult enough to know, is the suburban housewife going to find him completely repulsive? I don't know about that. And like you said, he'll go sit down with Sean Ryan, right? He'll sit down and look, it's not like he has to win that interview. If he goes and sits down with some right winger, he doesn't have to go in there and win everybody over. If someone's unhappy with the current administration, maybe not hugely political, Newsom sits down. If Newsom can manage to just not creep him out, not freak him out, maybe that guy votes for him in 2028. Did you know that Gavin Newsom watches Fox News every night? Gavin Newsom, commie governor of California, Gavin Newsom does not sit at home watching CNN or MS Now. Gavin Newsom goes home and watches Fox News. That's how he gets his news every night. Why? He's learning how to speak to you, learning how to speak to me, learning. I'll use this language and that language. This is an insanely ambitious man who's wanted to be president for a very, very, very long time. Now, all that said, I said I was going to make you feel better at the end. Here it is. I think this legal trouble is very real. I keep hearing the exact same story from people in the know, isn't that a great word, in the know in California, that this stuff is real, that he may potentially have some serious legal trouble. Combine that with the fact that Dome is still leading in the polls. Dome, yeah, she lost. She's hilariously bad. All those things are completely true. But remember when we talked about branding? That's really what money in politics and in so much of life is really about. It's about increasing the size of your brand. You know, there's a certain number of people who know who I am. It's not a high percentage, right? But there's a certain number of people who know who I am, right? Well, give me $100 million, and I'll take that $100 million, and I'll go run ads all across the internet and the television and everything else telling people about me. What will that $100 million buy me? A larger brand at the end of it. And if you can find a way to monetize that or whatever, good for you. But that's the general concept of what it is. Dome, $2 billion. $2 billion was spent. Now, I know she failed. And she lost the popular vote, and I got all that. $2 billion has already been spent telling the people of this country about Dome. That's big boy cheddar. That's a lot of branding. Gavin Newsom, if he wants to overtake her, is going to have to overcome a deficit. He is starting out behind. There's no question about it. And Pete Buttigieg always starts out behind. Hey, Hitman Jesse, what's the worst sting or bite you've endured from an insect? So I have always been a tamer of wild beasts, if you will. Don't roll your eyes, Chris. I used to go around the woods when I was a child wearing that, you know, that Davy Crockett coonskin hat, the one John Wayne wears in the Alamo. Yeah, I had one of those, treasured it. I used to go around when I was super small with toy guns, and I would go hunt and, you know, shoot wild Indians and things like that in the woods with my fake toy guns. Then eventually, I think I was like 6 or 7 years old, my dad started just giving me real guns. And so I'm back there with a little 410 shotgun or a little Ruger 22, and I'm plinking squirrels and whatever else I can find. I mean, by myself. It was just a different time, just by myself. another thing I did, we had a little pond that wasn't ours, but I would sneak onto their land at this little pond because they had water moccasins. They had cottonmouths on the water, you know, extremely venomous snake. And I would go play with them with sticks and get them to bite the sticks and stuff like that. And then I would take turtles from the pond and I would bring them back and put them in my mom's windowsill. She got really mad about that. And I trapped the squirrel. I should note, I not only trapped the squirrel, I had this entire sweet squirrel cage. It even had a big stick and everything like that in there. When I say tamer of wild beasts, I know, I'm telling you, that's what I was. But I was also, like to fancy myself as being pest control. And one day when I was through the woods, I think they were hornets. I may be wrong about that, but I'm almost positive they were hornets. Hey, Chris, are hornets nests in the ground? Okay, I thought they were hornets. They were clearly stinging, and they were of some size. And I, you know, as a great hunter, I sat for a while and just observed these hornets. Now, whether they were hornets or not, someone will correct me if I'm wrong, but whether they were hornets or not, they most definitely were in the ground. That's where their nest was, in the ground. It wasn't some big, you know, hornet's nest hanging from a tree. It was in the ground. There was a hole in the ground. I would say maybe a little bigger than a broom handle. And as Wilderness Jesse was observing this, I saw that they were going in and in and in and in and out and in and out and in and out. So I came up with a plan that was pretty much foolproof. My plan was this. I wait patiently with the appropriate size stick. I wait until I don't see any hornets flying around the hole. That must mean that all the hornets are in the hole. I will run up to the hole with my stick, jam it down into the hole. Now the hornets are stuck down there forever, where they'll starve to death or whatever the case may be. That was the plan. What, Chris? What? Chris said they dug in the ground. Do I not think they're going to dig around the stick? I am not Marty Stauffer, okay? I did not consider that at the time. That was not going through my head. Honestly, I might have been 6 years old when I did this. So I wait. I may have jumped the gun, but when I thought the coast was fairly clear, I run up to the hole, jam the stick in the hole, and then turn around and start sprinting as fast as I can on the off chance that there was some leakage of some hornets. They are way faster than you think. Let me tell you, they are really fast. That was a painful day. Anyway, they caught me, even to the point they were up under my shirt, stinging me in the ribs. Whatever. I bet you I still got some of them. I took a lot of them with me, Chris. I don't want you to suffer from identity theft the way I suffered from hornet stings. Identity theft hurts way worse than a hornet. 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

segment of the Jesse Kelly Show on a wonderful Friday. I hope you are prepping for a wonderful weekend with family and friends. And there should be something to do out there. Look, go do something. Dear Hamburger Whisperer, first of all, it's a cheeseburger, okay? Do you think Trump should add 3 to 5 more Supreme Court judges in the next 2 years? If Democrats are going to pack the court with communists anyway, maybe Trump should pre-pack it with some fervent anti-communist judges. I get what you're saying. This court packing thing, first, I know the communists are threatening it. And if they ever take back the House, the Senate, and the presidency, they will obviously do it. But the way the country is shifting, I don't know how realistic it is that Democrats are going to take back the Senate in the foreseeable future. The House, look, let's be honest, that's probably going to be the midterms. Look, it's going to be tough to keep the House in the midterms. But I don't know that there's a great chance they even sniff the Senate in the midterms. The reason, a big reason is there are so many states now that are red, and the red states are getting redder as people flee the communist states. And it's not believable that a state that is a little purple now getting redder is going to start electing Democrats.

0: in the future.
1: I hope that makes you feel better. I just don't know that they're ever going to get... No, I shouldn't say never. I don't know that anytime soon they're going to get the Senate. I just don't. They could win the presidency. They could win the House. You're going to have the Senate if you're going to start packing the Supreme Court. That's one. Two, should Trump pack it beforehand? Well, you know how this is going to work. If the Democrats ever do pack the Supreme Court, get elected, add three more justices, make sure they're all commies, then they don't lose any cases. Well, that's just going to mean the next time there's a Republican president, he's going to add three more. Then the next Democrat's going to add three more. Once that genie is out of the lamp, there's not going to be any putting it back again. The Supreme Court will just vacillate back and forth every 4 years. As I know, it's a great word, Chris. I've been doing a lot of reading. All right. I've been doing a lot of vacillate, Chris. You wouldn't know. It has something to do with your heart. Dr. Jesse, why do women love duvet covers? Who would ever think that putting a blanket inside of a blanket was a good idea? Plus, they're more difficult for men to put together than defusing a time bomb. Why does such a horrible thing exist? Says his name is Chris. Brother, I go through something, all right? And here's what I go through. When I got out of the Marine Corps, you'll know this if you listen for a while. I swore to myself when I got out of the Marine Corps, as long as I could afford it, I would never live with another human being again until the day I got married. I got out of the Marine Corps, stayed one night in my parents' house, and the next day got up and went and moved in my apartment. Right? It wasn't exactly nice, but it was my apartment. The first time when I started dating my wife, the first time she walked into my apartment, I don't think I'll ever forget the look on her face. I didn't have, in her words, anything. Now, for me, I had everything. I had a little chair. There was even a little love seat to go with it. No big deal. Coffee table. Television. Was there anything on the walls? No. Were there any plants? No, I'm sorry. I don't have a garden inside. I don't, what, Chris? See, exactly right. Chris, I'm a guy. I don't have any of that stuff. I had, in her words, nothing. In my mind, I had everything I needed. Everything functional. I had a bed. I had a chair. I had a TV. I had a kitchen, pots and pans, bacon in the fridge. I had everything I need. Men and women are built differently. Once you get married and move in with your dime, you are going to have to accept that she is always, there's no permanence in this, she is always trying to make your house a home. And she will look around, maybe she'll watch a show or read a magazine or talk to a friend, and she will look at something, anything, no matter what it is, that's working fine. And she will decide that thing needs an upgrade of some kind. And this is just something, it is a constant battle. And then you have to, this is like, you ever heard of nitroglycerin? That super explosive liquid. Can't be shaking it around or anything like that or it blows up. This is when you have to handle the wife like nitroglycerin. Meaning, when you're trying to talk her out of the new duvet cover. Hey, we need new towels. Hey, we need new whatever, pots and pans. When you're trying to talk her out of that, you have to handle her like something that could explode at any moment because she has a built-in counter argument at all times. Oh, so you don't want me to make a nice home for you? Oh, I'm trying to make a nice home for you. You should see the look on Chris's face. You've gone through this, haven't you, Chris? Oh, of course. And you know that that's the argument she's going to pull out. So you can't just say, no, we're not getting more pillows. We have all the pillows we need. These pillows are perfectly fine. You can't say it like that. You have to just be really, really careful in those moments. I don't have another way to put it. They do this. Look, my wife did this. She's actually currently doing this with our, we have a few outside chairs. I think we have 5 or 6 outside chairs. Again, we don't spend a lot of time out there. Weather in Texas sucks, but occasionally we'll go sit outside. They're fine. There's nothing wrong with them. They're little metal chairs, nothing fancy, and they have a little pad on them. They're fine. She hit me with this yesterday. I think we need new chairs. Why do we need new chairs? We're not even out there. It's 8,000 degrees. Why do we need new chairs? We don't need to go. We don't need new chairs. Maybe we should go down to Home Depot. No. No. I don't want to go to Home Depot. No. I hope you enjoy your weekend. Now I'm upset. I'll talk to you Monday.

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5: Snag in the peace deal. I'm Lisa Lacera, Fox News. Qatari mediators are in Iran as the U.S. continues talks with Tehran, but there's one condition.
6: The Trump administration demanding that Iran issue a public statement agreeing to stop firing on commercial ships and declaring the Strait of Hormuz open. Three U.S. officials say the message was sent to Tehran through regional mediators. President Trump has agreed to continue talks with the regime, but maintains the ceasefire is over for now.
5: Fox's Kevin Cork, though. President Trump said earlier this week there will be no wider conflict in Iran. The White House says President Trump is taking executive action to change the makeup of the Election Assistance Commission. That agency distributes federal grants to states, tests voting systems, and maintains the national voter registration forms. This comes after a Supreme Court ruling last month that gives the president authority to fire members of independent agency boards. Maine Democrat Graham Plattner has formally filed the paperwork to withdraw his bid for Senate after a former girlfriend accused him of sexual assault earlier this week. The state's Democratic Party has said it'll hold a convention to choose a replacement.
7: Maine Democratic Senate hopefuls trying to claim Graham Plattner's policy mantle. Candidates aim to capture Plattner's priorities, but without the baggage. However, Plattner's political immolation isn't deterring progressives. The Democratic Socialists of America soon released their policy platform. They plan to nix the Senate, upend the presidency, and pack the court? How about pick the court, letting Congress choose the justices?
5: Fox's Chad Pergram. A federal appeals court has rejected an effort to defend the Texas Dream Act, leaving in place a ruling that ended a longstanding state law that allowed some undocumented students to pay in-state tuition at public colleges and universities. 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
8: Disabled vehicle, right lane blocked, 35 northbound at FM 1518. Disabled vehicle, right shoulder blocked on 281 southbound before Bassey, and road construction blocking the entrance ramp on I-10 eastbound on ramp from La Quintera Parkway. If you see any traffic problems, call 210-785-2601. 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
9: Documented good weekend in front of us. We could have some scattered storms, fairly good coverage of them Saturday afternoon. Sunday looks mostly dry in a lot of places. Widely scattered storm or two overnight, lows in the mid-70s. There could be a few scattered afternoon storms Saturday, fairly likely. 91 the high, heat index levels to 101. A pop-up storm possible Sunday afternoon, a high of 92. I'm meteorologist Mark Thibodeau from the Weather Channel on San Antonio's official weather station, News Radio 1200 WOAI.
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10: Representative Sylvia Garcia's office claims Lorenzo Araujo was not the intended target of an ICE arrest attempt that ended with his death in Houston earlier this week. Homeland Security announced ICE agents had a suspect's home under surveillance when they saw a man in a white van who looked like the suspect but was actually Araujo. When they tried to stop the van, Araujo drove away, reportedly rammed an ICE vehicle, and tried to run over an ICE agent who shot him. ICE says Araujo was a Mexican national who was in the U.S. illegally. AAA Texas Weekend Gas Watch says the statewide average gas price in the state is $3.45 a gallon for regular unleaded. That price is up a dime from a week ago. And several Dallas city offices were closed today as certain city employees had to take a mandatory furlough. Dallas officials have scheduled 3 unpaid furlough days to help the city deal with a budget shortfall. I'm Carrie Lockie.
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23: Oh, yes. It's the Friday drive home.

that you choose to hang out with us on your Friday drive home. It really is. It's because for most folks, it's a cool moment. You're going home to your family. You're going home to your boat. You're going home to your lake house. You're going home to the beach. You're going home to the great American road trip that Ramon is on right now. You're going home to your kids. You're going home to your spouse. You're going home to the things that make life worth living. And we get to be with you in that moment while you do it. We always say on Friday, you know, we here at the Michael Berry Show believe that at the end of a long, hard week of work, a grown-ass man or a Labesian woman ought to be able to pop a top on a cold beer on the drive home. And often we will pay tribute to someone. Never someone rich and powerful that gets enough acclaim and applause already, but common people. Maybe common people doing common things day in and day out. But this week, it's a common person who did something extraordinary. Her name is Lindsay Fifield. I think that's how you pronounce it. F-I-F-I-E-L-D. She was the first woman to come forward and say that Graham Plattner had abused her and been extremely violent with her. And when she did, the New York Times didn't believe all women. They said, well, she's a Republican. She's a conservative. She doesn't like Plattner's politics. This is all a game for her. They insulted her. They demeaned her. They reduced her credibility. And it was hurtful. And it was awful. And it's been determined that her comments are part, her allegations are part of a pattern for this man. And as you know, he dropped out this week.

0: classic movies of late. It's amazing how often this theme plays out, like in High Noon, where Cary Grant has to go it alone. The bad guys have been released from prison, and they're coming back to terrorize the town again. And he's the sheriff who's about ready to step down, and he's leaving town, and he realizes, I'm the only guy that can stand up to him, so he comes back to defend his town. Or Marlon Brando in On the Waterfront, where the union is terrorizing its members, and in some cases, killing them. These people, this theme is as old as humanity. Doing the right thing is the right thing to do all the time. It won't always make you, like Karen Silkwood, the subject of a movie, or Aaron Brockovich, Julia Roberts may not play you in the movie. It may be that it crushes you. Maybe it destroys you, like our founders who we've been celebrating. How many of them lost everything for what they did? But it's the right thing to do, and it's what we do, because we are the sentinels of this republic. If not us, then who? That is the duty you have, because you are informed, you have values, you have principles, you have convictions, and not everyone else does. That's what makes you special.
1: I ain't asking nobody for nothing. The Michael Berry Show continues. I can't get it on my own.
0: I see these stories every day, and they're gut-wrenching, they're heart-wrenching, they're infuriating. So let's say you're at work. Your phone buzzes. It's your kid's number, and it's your kid's voice, and they're panicked. They've been in an accident, they tell you. They need money right now. You're distracted from where you just want to help. You'll move heaven and earth for your kid. That's what the scammers are playing on. Do you know that criminals that do this, and they're very sophisticated, they buy your information from data brokers. They can get your kid's voice off videos. They can clone it with AI, and they're doing it. And they're doing it with grandma. They're doing it with people our age, and we think we should know better. 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

0: There is a common theme to emails that I receive from people who want this to be the greatest nation on earth and be better every day tomorrow than it was yesterday. There is a sense, a pursuit of excellence by, it's part of the American spirit. It's why we push harder. It's why we push boundaries. It's why we explore new frontiers. It's who we are as a people. It's our spirit. It's a celebrated trait of our people. And you can look at other countries around the world and see that that's not always the case. It's mostly not the case. And this is a special place for that reason. But one of the things that I hear from people often is, what more can I do? I'm casting my votes. What more can I do? And it's a great question. It's Elijah in the Bible. Here am I, send me. I'm signing up. I'll do it. I'll take the hill. I'll take on the responsibility. If you've ever been involved in Little League Baseball, your homeowners association, your neighborhood association, the PTA at school, or anything else, especially if it's volunteer and there are not clearly assigned roles based on job title, you know that there will always, it will always befall a few people to get things done. And other people will make excuses. They'll find every way not to do something. They're too busy. They're never as busy as the person who takes on the responsibility. Ever. The old adage turns out to be very true. If you want something done, give it to a busy person. You ever look at somebody, it's probably you, but you ever look in the mirror and think, you know, how does that person get it all done? How does that person, we all have 24 hours a day. How does that person manage to get all these things done? And other people can't do 10% as much. It's known as Parkinson's Law. Nothing to do with nothing to do with the condition you get as you get older. Parkinson's Law says that work expands so as to fill the time available for its completion. So if you give someone 3 weeks to finish a project, they're going to take 3 weeks. You ever have a contractor at your house that never wants to give you a deadline? It's because they got too many projects they're balancing. And in the middle of your project, they want to go play golf or go to the beach or do whatever else. And then you see people that are buttoned up. They get stuff done. And they get it done seemingly in record time compared to other things. Trump is proving that with the renovations he's overseeing. He proved that with the closing of the border they said would take so long. You want something done, you give it to a busy person. You want to see people who will tell you they're busy but don't get anything done? Look up Parkinson's Law. Work expands so as to fill the time available for its completion. People that drag things out, they don't even realize they're doing it. It's a personality trait. Well, the answer to the question, what more can I do, is everything all the time. Don't think that Donald Trump can save this country by himself. He'll be gone from office shortly. You, as a business owner, as an employee, as a neighbor, as a juror, as a parent, as a teacher, as a coach, as a mentor, as a friend, as a volunteer, everywhere, all the time. Folks, I don't want to rest on our laurels, but occasionally it's good to stop and take note. We are winning back our country. I know it feels like we're not. I know it's frustrating. I know that you're watching all the hot spots, the things that are going wrong, the things they're doing to Trump, the advancements by the socialists. But we are winning. We are making great strides. Our people are awakening. day in and day out, we're seeing it more and more. We're winning more young people than we ever have. We're winning more Hispanics than we ever have. More blacks are recognizing, I don't want to be part of the Democrat plantation. We are seeing great success. We are. All right. To get us started, as we always do, courtesy of the greatest executive producer in all the land, Chattahoochee Nakanishi, your Week in Review. That's an unpleasant thing to have, the explosive diarrhea.
1: Explosive diarrhea.
0: That's the kind of diarrhea you get. You rush to the toilet. You strip down completely butt naked. You're going to be there for a while. That thing might be coming out. I mean, it's a volcanic explosion going on in there.
2: Governor Greg Abbott has opened an investigation into a South Texas hospital over allegations that it marketed birth packages to foreign nationals as part of a birth tourism operation.
3: The governor says Mission Regional Medical Center, specifically in the Rio Grande Valley, advertised the service, basically inviting foreign travelers to come here, give birth in Texas in order to secure U.S. citizenship for their children.
0: We all know that a country cannot sustain itself if people from around the world are allowed to invade without any regulation, without any sense of strategic admission. We all know that.
4: Well, employees at the Brevard County Jail got quite the surprise while they were processing a woman into the jail. An abnormality was picked up in what they described as a lower region. They took her to a changing area where they say she was trying to cover backside with her hand. When she moved it, the sheriff's office says a bag of cocaine fell to the floor. She told deputies someone may have put it there during an intimate encounter.
5: Introducing the jail purse. It's discreet. It's tucked away.
0: Do you realize we are sharing a country with people like this? The scary thing about a Democrat republic is that people like this get to vote. You don't just wake up one day and make bad decisions about making your bunk into a jail purse.
6: A New Orleans man who legally changed his name to Santa Claus is facing child exploitation charges. Officers say the 75-year-old has white hair and a bushy white beard. In addition to Claus, 10 other men were taken into custody.
0: They're referring to him as Santa Claus, the same way you would say, you know, Robinson was booked, Claus was booked. Did somebody need to read the lyrics to Take Me Home, Country Roads? How did you arrive at this moment in your life and not know every word to that anthem?
7: Almost heaven.
0: You're at work, meeting deadlines, taking care of things. You've got challenges. You've got fires to put out, and your phone buzzes, and it's your kid's number. It's your kid's voice, panicked, saying she's been in an accident, needs money wired right now. 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You do anything for your kid. What happens is criminals will buy your information from data brokers. 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

0: week we heard the story that a Tesla was in full self-driving mode when it crashed through a grandmother's home at 73 miles an hour and killed her. And people said, oh, that technology, it's terrible. And I said at the time, it's not going to be the technology. There is an override feature. If it was in full self-driving, the driver is going to end up having overridden it, and he's going to be the one who did this. And my suspicion is that he will have done it on purpose. But I don't know that. I don't know that, so I can't say that. That is a suspicion. According to court documents, the man had just finished a DoorDash delivery when he claims he activated his Tesla's full self-driving system. Moments later, the car slammed into the Katy area home at 73 miles an hour. Well, the woman's dead, so this is a pretty serious charge. Now, the data shows that he had overridden the full self-driving, so he was in control of the vehicle. He had the pedal to the floor at 73 miles an hour, never touched the brake, jumped the curb into her home, and killed her. The story from KHOU.
1: Michael Butler is charged with manslaughter, and today the district attorney said the charge reflects evidence they believe shows Butler acted recklessly the night he crashed into Martha Avila's home, killing the 76-year-old grandmother. But this is only the beginning of the investigation. If convicted, Butler could face 2 to 20 years in prison. According to court documents, Butler just finished a DoorDash delivery when he claims he activated his Tesla's autopilot system. Moments later, the car slammed into a Katy area home at 73 miles per hour. Court documents say Butler never reported feeling ill or having symptoms before the crash. Further hospital testing reportedly found no evidence of seizure, stroke, heart attack, or intoxicants in his blood or urine. And

0: Butler was not injured.
1: The black box data showed that the accelerator pedal was pressed all the way down to 100% pedal to the metal, and within 5 seconds reached 73 miles per hour when he struck that curb and went airborne into the home. There is no evidence that the defendant tried to press the brake pedal.
0: And Tesla CEO Elon Musk previously on social media said the crash made no sense. Tesla's VP of AI software responded in that post, also saying the driver manually overrode self-driving by pressing the accelerator down 100%. The judge denied Butler's attorney's request to lower his bond, so he's being held on $150,000. If the suspect bonds out, he'll be banned from driving unless he gets prior approval. His attorney didn't comment after court.
2: Again, these people live amongst us. They live among us, and you cannot give them the benefit of the doubt. You just can't. They're monsters. In the stupid criminal category, we continue. This will be clip number 11, Jim. This is a man in Maryland who had his truck stolen. Okay, not a big deal. But his truck was stolen while he was burgling a Verizon store. All right. So you're committing burglary, and they steal your truck while you're doing it. Could this be more perfect? Surely he didn't call the cops. Yeah, he did. You won't steal my truck while I'm committing a burglary. And, of course, they arrest him. Popo wrote on social media, quote, "Don't you hate it when your car gets stolen while you're committing a burglary? Karma indeed." The story from KHOU.
3: Burglary suspect in Maryland just learned a tough lesson about karma.
4: Yes, he did, and it landed him in our foolishness files. Police sharing video on social media after responding to a man's 911 call that someone had stolen his truck. They also got a call about a burglary at a Verizon store across the street. Police quickly realized the man had his truck stolen while he was breaking into the Verizon store.
5: He's bleeding. That's blood in that. All right, let me just see your hands real quick. Let me see this hand. Okay. All right, put your hands behind your back for me.
6: So the gig's up. It's whether you want to be honest about stuff or not. You know what I mean?
5: I do.
6: All right.
7: Oh, they're not truck. Oh my God.
6: That's kind of some karma right there, ain't it?
7: Well, I left the keys in.
6: Yeah, that's some karma right there, dude.
4: He left the keys in the car while he was robbing. The man was charged with burglary and destruction of property, and his stolen truck has not been found.
2: My goodness. The rats on a sinking ship. The lowest of the low. The absolute scum of society. Reminds me of Thénardier, the master of the house, when he's down in the sewers and he's digging the gold out of the dead revolutionaries during the war. He is digging the gold out of the dead body's teeth so he can later sell it and recoup some cash. My goodness alive. Seven pro-Hamas thugs found guilty on lesser misdemeanor charges for shutting down the Golden Gate Bridge, creating hours of traffic standstill for a silly little scheme to protest Israel. Protest Israel all you want, but you ain't winning any favors doing this. Their felony conspiracy charges were tossed out after jurors were unable to reach a verdict. San Francisco public defender Nua Abu Samra said after the verdict, "Blocking traffic for a few hours years ago is the bare minimum that we should be doing as American citizens while our tax dollars continue to fund the mass genocide of Palestinians. So sorry that you're stuck in traffic, ma'am, and have to deliver your baby in the middle of a crowded traffic, but they're really upset about Israel-Palestine. ABC 7 San Francisco with the story.
8: More than 2 years after a group of anti-war demonstrators took over the Golden Gate Bridge, halting traffic for hours, there's a verdict in their trial.
9: They convicted each of those 7 defendants with 6 counts, 6 misdemeanor counts, and one of them with an additional count.
8: Emotions ran high outside the courtroom after jurors deadlocked on a felony conspiracy and a misdemeanor trespass to interfere with a business charge. In April 15th of 2024, demonstrators parked their vehicles in unison and chained themselves together as part of a day of action calling for an end to U.S. military aid to Israel during the war in Gaza. They were later nicknamed the Golden Gate 26. 19 had their charges dropped or reduced, but 7 went on trial.
10: It felt like such a relief to realize that I could actually do something.
11: They remain scared to death of you, and they remain scared to death of Trump.
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11: 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Even if Trump does, you're not.
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0: Flo Rida had hit songs and was probably the most played artist on pop music radio and at parties I would go to for at least 3 years before I realized that Flo Rida spelled out Florida. That's a true story. I don't always have that snap, you know? A Florida woman arrested for resisting an officer without violence during a traffic stop when she was processed through the scanner, quote, an abnormality was seen in the lower region. After further investigation, a baggie of cocaine fell out of her buttocks, her booty hole. They said she then, quote, follow me, spontaneously uttered that she knew nothing about the drugs and that someone must have put it in there during an intimate encounter. Oh, my. Oh, my. The story from WKMG-TV in Orlando, Florida. You got it, Jim?
1: Well, employees at the Brevard County Jail got quite the surprise while they were processing a woman into the jail.
2: Oh.
1: Gonna try to be careful with how
2: I hope there are no kids in
1: how I choose my language
2: here.
1: This,
2: this is
1: Reagan Cox. Deputies arrested her over the weekend for resisting an officer without violence. Happened during a traffic stop. But when she walked through the scanner, the sheriff's office says an abnormality was picked up in what they described as a lower region. They took her to a changing area where they say she was trying to cover her
2: it wasn't her foot.
1: Backside with her hand. When she moved it, the sheriff's office says a bag of cocaine fell to the floor. She told deputies she didn't know anything about drugs. Someone may have put it there during an intimate encounter. Cox is also now facing introducing contraband to a detention facility charge.
0: Wait. So, a baggie of cocaine fell out of her butt. Okay. And she says, I didn't know nothing about it. That must have just been somebody put it there when we was getting it on. Well, who have you been with? Oh, it could be anybody. It could be anyway. I mean, Lil T, I wouldn't be surprised Lil T left it up in there. Mm-hmm. I would not be surprised if Lil T put it in there because he do like the booger sugar. Then again, Remy Lou could have put it there. Remy Lou, I could see him doing it because he deal. He done already been to prison twice for dealing. He might have thought, oh, I got a stash house. Mm-hmm. Right there in my booty. See, I can't even tell. See, they all the time putting stuff up in there, pulling it out. They come over. I'm like, oh, I'm about to get lucky. And they're like, no, bend over. I got to get my stuff out. I got this rich dude from Miami done come in. I got the good stuff stashed up in you. So truth be told, I don't know what all up in there. I mean, y'all might as well go ahead and root around and see because sometimes I'm getting busy with the boys and they're like, oh, okay, but hold still because they putting stuff up in there. I just never know. My goodness. They called it a jail purse. A jail purse. Mind you, this ain't manufactured by Louis Vuitton. A jail purse. It holds the... You got the point. Okay, all right. You got the point. I just want to make sure you got the point. I think we may have found a hot new fashion item for the ladies.
3: 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The Jail Purse goes the distance, and then a little bit further. The Jail Purse, because a real lady keeps her business behind her. Capacity varies by individual. Consult a professional. Do not overpack.
0: You know, I'm just thinking of all the things that could happen here. What if, I don't want to call him her boyfriend because it doesn't sound like these are long-term relationships, but what if some baby daddy is over one evening and the baby is running around taking the remote, and he's had enough of it. So he puts the TV remote up her booty in the Jail Purse, forgets it's there. She doesn't know it's there because her issue is she don't know what all's up her butt. And every time she sits down, it changes the channel. And then he's trying to remember where he put the TV remote. And the only way he can remember is when she sits back down, it changes the channel. Do you realize we are sharing a country with people like this? The scary thing about a Democrat republic is that people like this get to vote. But not just vote. They have access to the same grocery store. They have access to the same roads. You don't just wake up one day and make bad decisions about making your bunghole into a Jail Purse. That's a lifetime. What's that? And they sit on juries. Yeah, you wonder how OJ got off? Probably a Jail Purse mama sitting there. This is what we're dealing with. This is the challenge of fixing our country. This isn't racism. This is complete and utter stupidity on a scale that needs to be called out. This has got to be fixed. I mean, these people are walking among us. These people are making claims that people take seriously. These are the slip and fallers. These are the jury members. These are the shoplifters. This is why you don't go to Black Friday at Walmart, because these are the people at the front of the line.
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10: Wait in Utah. I'm Lisa Lacerra, Fox News. The judge overseeing the hearing for Tyler Robinson, the man accused of killing Charlie Kirk, says he will make a formal statement in September on a trial. Today was the last day of testimony in the pretrial hearing.
11: Thursday, prosecutors put a state investigator on the stand who testified about finding DNA matching that of Tyler Robinson on the rifle used to kill Charlie Kirk. Today, attorneys for Robinson put ATF forensic expert Caitlin Oliver on the stand to downplay the evidence.
12: Correct. With forensic evidence, it's impossible to state with 100% certainty anything. That's why we report a likelihood ratio to speak to that uncertainty with a statistic.
11: The judge then watched surveillance video of the shooting and of the suspect's movements afterward, during which Kirk's widow Erica and Charlie's mother were seen crying in court.
10: Fox's Jessica Rosenthal. As negotiations with Iran restart, the U.S. is demanding Tehran make a public statement saying the Strait of Hormuz is open and that ships won't be attacked on the vital waterway. That's according to the Associated Press. A federal appeals court has rejected an effort to defend a Texas law that allows in-state tuition for some undocumented students.
13: In a 2-1 ruling, the 5th U.S. Circuit Court of Appeals said groups could not intervene in a case that ended enforcement of the Texas DREAM Act. Passed in 2001, the law allowed students who graduated from a Texas high school or earned an equivalent diploma, lived in Texas, and pledged to seek permanent residency to pay in-state tuition, even if they did not have legal immigration status. Last year, the Justice Department sued, arguing the measure violates federal law barring special benefits for non-U.S. citizens. Texas declined to fight the suit, but advocacy groups, Austin Community College, and a student fought to restore the act.
10: Fox's Christian Goodwin, Governor Greg Abbott calling the ruling another major victory for the rule of law. Maine Democrat Graham Plattner has formally withdrawn from the race for Senate. 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
3: WOAI Traffic Center.
14: Roadwork exit ramp closed I-10 eastbound off-ramp to UTSA Boulevard. Roadwork exit blocked I-10 east side eastbound off-ramp to FM 1516 and road construction blocking the right lane on I-10 eastbound at Fail Road. If you see any traffic problems, call 210-785-2601. 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
15: Weekend in front of us. We could have some scattered

0: storms, fairly good coverage of them. Saturday afternoon, Sunday looks mostly dry in a lot of places. Widely scattered storm or two overnight, lows in the mid-70s. There could be a few scattered afternoon storms Saturday, fairly likely. 91 the high, heat index levels to 101. A pop-up storm possible Sunday afternoon, a high of 92. I'm meteorologist Mark Thibodeau from the Weather Channel on San Antonio's official weather station, News Radio 1200 WOAI.
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2: Representative Sylvia Garcia's office claims Lorenzo Araujo was not the intended target of an ICE arrest attempt that ended with his death in Houston earlier this week. Homeland Security announced ICE agents had a suspect's home under surveillance when they saw a man in a white van who looked like the suspect but was actually Araujo. When they tried to stop the van, Araujo drove away, reportedly rammed an ICE vehicle, and tried to run over an ICE agent who shot him. ICE says Araujo was a Mexican national who was in the U.S. illegally. AAA Texas Weekend Gas Watch says the statewide average gas price in the state is $3.45 a gallon for regular unleaded. That price is up a dime from a week ago. And several Dallas city offices were closed today as certain city employees had to take a mandatory furlough. Dallas officials have scheduled 3 unpaid furlough days to help the city deal with a budget shortfall. I'm Carrie Lockey.
3: 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Easy. 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

0: just kind of getting common is when a fella can't put in a hard day's work, put in 11, 12 hours a day, and then get in your truck and the least
1: this book, Football, by Chuck Klosterman, is kind of an analysis of the American mindset with regard to football. And for anyone stupid enough to email me and go,
2: which one with football, Michael? The one they play in Europe or the one we call? Because they call it football too, Michael.
1: Please never email me again. I mean, I've made sure of that because you're blocked. I've never in my life had trouble in a conversation talking to someone or I said, who's your favorite football team? And they said, oh, Manchester United. I like Manchester United. Who you like? That this doesn't, no, nobody that I ever associate with confuses the phrase. We say soccer. And it amuses me how people will say, well, in Europe they do it this way. Okay, yeah. Mm-hmm. They call a cigarette. Do you ever use the phrase in that way? No, you don't, do you? Do you put things in the dicky when you're going on a road trip? No, you don't. So stop. Just stop. I remember the first time I went abroad, too, and learned some other terms for common everyday things. Just quit. But anyway, so there is a chapter in there about the American respect for coaches, football coaches, more than any other sport. And it talks about Tom Landry. And, you know, you remember Tom Landry dressed like Bear Bryant dressed. The tweed jacket, the hat, the distinctive hat that Bear Bryant and Tom Landry wore. The tie. I mean, they looked professional. Not really sure why, but it did give them an aura that carried with them into everything they did as a coach. Well, the chapter builds up the respect level of a coach and then talks about how that was an important part of the Democrat Party choice of Tim Walz to be Kamala Harris's running mate. The Democrat Party knows that straight white males find them repulsive. It's to the point now that they're disgusting. And it's understood. So what they've tried to do in their own awkward, walking through the room in the dark, banging things around, clumsy way, is find someone who will appeal to white working class voters. And so they thought, we got the ball coach, Timmy Walz. But the problem is, the second we laid eyes on Timmy Walz, we all knew that guy. That's the guy that at your school, never be in the locker room alone when you're in seventh grade, naked, coming out of the showers. That's the guy that comes in too often as all the guys are coming out of the shower and go, all right, you guys, now y'all, I don't want any grab assing in here. Coach, we just came out of the shower. Could you, you're looking at us weird. You're just too weird. You're too weird. We had a women's basketball coach at Orangeville who the girls would tell us that there was a story about who was a very odd bird, and she would go in and she would decide she was going to be the hall monitor as the girls were coming out of the shower, and it was an often talked about phenomenon. But the point was, the most important part

flew out the window. Looks like a bunch of subpoenas going bye-bye. Trump and his bullies thought they could just come in and bring a bunch of overwhelming, credible evidence to the table against me and my good friend Jacob Frey. Ha! The old ball coach wins again. Those subpoenas got blocked like a 3-point home run. I love America, home of the brave and loopholes. Now for the big news. One of my other great close personal friends who always does amazing things for his state, Mr. Gavin Newsom, gave me a ringy-dingy on my cell last night. Turns out he's implementing a gay certification program and wants your boy Timmy to vet the businesses and certify they're indeed LGBT-owned. Oh, well, seems silly. Who would pretend to be something they're not? Anywho, I made a gay certification true-false quiz. True or false? Rainbows belong in the sky. False. Crosswalks and hair colors only. Most men refer to America's favorite pastime as baseball. False. Planting tulips. The most memorable experience of your life could be the birth of a child. False. Marching in a parade is always the correct answer. Well, gotta go. Need to keep working on this list. I'm working on the list.

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0: beautifully written, almost plaintively written post by a woman yesterday or day before. And it was about a fellow that I know and her, because he was a very active member at the RCC. His name is Doug Truckenbrod. He goes by Birdman on Facebook. You can see the post. I put it up. And she had written, she almost seemed exhausted in what she had written. But it's one of those things that bothers me. This is where, you know, the concept of a Karen, I don't recall us having that. But everybody knows that person who gets up in your business and they're very aggressive about it, and you hate them. Oh, Michael, I don't hate him. But you ain't had a Karen on you. You'd hate him. It's okay to say you hate him. You would hate them because they are relentless. They're judgy. But she was writing about the fact that her husband died, and now she's found someone else. And it doesn't mean she loved her husband any less, but she wants to be happy with what, with however many days she has left in her life. And I thought, you know, this is a message people need to hear. Get out of people's lives. You're going on with your marriage and your life and your job and your kids and your house, but you save enough energy over here to judge old Susie because she was married to your friend or your brother or whatever else, and she didn't grieve long enough. And so you save a little energy to make her life miserable. What an awful person you gotta be. All right, here's what this lady, Marilyn Kay, she wrote. There seems to be an unwritten rule that says if you're a widow or a widower, everyone else gets to decide what your timeline should look like. Some people think I've moved on too soon. Others think I should still be standing still. The truth is neither group has lived my life. Losing Chuck changed me forever. That kind of loss never leaves you. Love like that doesn't disappear because time passes or because life keeps moving. He will always be part of my story. What many people don't understand is that grief and love can exist together. They're not enemies. Meeting Doug didn't erase Chuck. It didn't replace him. It didn't make the years I spent loving Chuck any less real. What it did was remind me that my heart was still capable of living instead of simply surviving. I've noticed that some people have become distant. Some judge quietly. Others feel comfortable telling me how I should grieve or questioning whether I'm somehow dishonoring Chuck by finding happiness again. Unless you've lost the person you plan to grow old with, it's difficult to understand what that journey is really like. No one gets to decide when another person is ready to smile again. No one gets to measure someone else's grief by the calendar. I loved Chuck with everything I had, and I will love him forever. There is and always will be a special place in my heart for him. I care deeply for Doug. Let's switch pages. And I'm grateful for the joy, laughter, and adventure he's brought back into my life. Those two truths can exist at the same time. If my story makes someone uncomfortable, that's okay. It's my life, not theirs. I'm choosing to honor my past without sacrificing my future. And for the first time in a long time, I'm looking forward to what comes next. Well, Doug's one of the sweetest human beings I've ever met. He's kind and gentle and decent and honorable, always has a smile. Anything we ever needed at the RCC, he was there for. There were people who were little gossipers. There always will be in every church and every organization. And you survive them. That's all you can do, because sometimes they'll pretend to be your friends, but they're actually little behind your back gossipers that this isn't as good as it used to be, or so-and-so's showing up. but they're not doing their part, or so-and-so showing up, but they're drinking too much, but so-and-so's not showing up lately because they're butt hurt that they didn't get asked to chair this event, or they weren't honored when we honored the other volunteers, or they weren't given an award when somebody else got an award, and they're upset about it, so they may not come back, and they'll go off and never dug. Just a good, decent soul. And so these two people somehow, some way, have met after she's lost her husband. And clearly it bothers her that there were friends and family who she loved, who loved her, who are now expressing to her, either in words or a cold shoulder, that they don't approve. She shouldn't be happy. Do people ever stop and realize what they're doing? Is that person ever able to stop and say, you know what? It doesn't cost me anything. Why not be happy for Mary Kay, Marilyn Kay? Why not be happy for her? Why not call her up and say, hey, if you were wondering, that's what I did with my brother's wife. Not that I'm the perfect person. When he passed, my mother, myself, we said to her, whenever it's time, you will have our blessing. Whenever that time comes, whether it's a long time or a short time, you will have our blessing. You were a good wife to him while he was alive. And you do not need to take thee to a nunnery for the rest of your life or perform sati in his honor. You were a good wife while he was alive. You deserve to have a good life for the rest of your life. And whether we're invited to that wedding or whatever that may be or not, you have our complete blessing. And the person will always say, no, no, no. Okay, you don't need to say anything. Just know that whenever it is, however it happens, you will have our support. Why can't we do that? Why wouldn't we want someone we love to be happy? She didn't choose for her husband to die. I find it downright offensive how many spam texts people get and how many scam texts people get and emails. And they don't think of anything to do to stop it. I was approached by the folks at Incogni, and they said, hey, look, we can solve your problem. Here's how we do it. There are data brokers who are selling your information, and in many cases to bad guys, but I don't want any of them having it. And so here's what we do. We contact the data brokers and we tell them, scrub your lip.
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4: All my soldiers over there.

0: It is such a natural thing, especially for women, to care what other people think about them. It doesn't make them bad people. It doesn't make them weak people. It doesn't make them... People are always ascribing to me that I'm saying something negative about someone when I'm not. I'm simply observing. If a wall is blue, the wall is blue. That doesn't mean blue is good or blue is bad. I observe the wall to be blue. If no one else wants to say the wall is blue because you're not supposed to say blue today, then that's upsetting, and that's half the reason I'll do it. But that does not ascribe any subjective approval or disapproval of the wall. It's funny how I do this little thing on Facebook where I'll say, how would you feel if someone from fill in the blank? And one day I think I did Indonesia. How would you feel if someone from Indonesia moved in next door? And there was a guy, and as always, right on cue, dutiful, white, 30-year-old, probably a teacher, sociology degree. That's racist. That's racist. I said, no, it's actually not racist. Pipe down over there, scared of his own shadow. He felt that he needed to say it was racist, or he might get in trouble for not saying it was racist. And I'm just so exhausted by that type of person. So I began poking at him. And so he started posting things like, let's make this public. Let's make everybody know this guy's racist. And so then I reposted what he said. I said, yes, yes, let's do. I need to smoke. Please, please do what you are threatening to do. But back to the ladies. It is... If you were to actually wire someone up through the course of their lives, you know how when you go to do an EKG or whatever and they shave off your hair and they put the little sticker that's attached to the thing and it gives them a reading? If you were able to implant something in people and you could measure the thing that causes them stress in their lives, stress, first of all, is deadly. Every study that's been undertaken shows that sitting and worrying is awful for your health. Stress is awful for your health. I mean, absolutely terrible. It leads to strokes and heart attacks, misery, unhappiness, all sorts of conditions. And a lot of women undertake this because of a desire to avoid confrontation or unhappiness. They are pleasers. Thank God they are, because wives are often pleasers of their husband. I want my husband to get a good night's sleep. So y'all be quiet out here, kids. I want my husband to go to work with a full belly of good food. I want him to know he's loved at home. So I'm going to get up, even when I want to keep sleeping, and make him the breakfast he likes. I want my husband to feel loved, so I'm going to bake him his favorite cake. My grandkids are coming home for Thanksgiving. I want them to know Mama loves them, and Mama planned ahead for them, and Mama remembers what they like the most. So I'm going to make that strawberry cake they love the most. This is one of the very things that makes women so special. This is one of the ways in which they are the yin to our yang. This is the balance in a household. The womanly desire to please, for everybody to be content. That desire, however, if not channeled, can make a person miserable. Reading that post that this woman that Doug Truckenbrod is dating, that the Birdman is dating. It broke my heart. It broke my heart because this was like fourth grade again, and girls were being mean to her. And that is not to suggest that she's reading something that isn't there. I'm sure they are being mean, either by their action or inaction. I went during the break and reviewed the comments people put up. And there were a number of widows who put on there, "When my husband died, the foursomes we were in, I was no longer invited." And one woman wrote, "Maybe because the absence of my husband through the presence of me reminds them that this could happen to them." And I thought, wow, that's profound. There are fears we have in our lives, and we avoid certain places, people, and things because they make us think of that fear. So I don't have a grand conclusion to this set of commentary. I never do, other than to say, if you were friends with a couple and he or she died and you haven't called and you haven't done with that person the thing you did with that couple, fix it. That's the beauty. If you still have time to solve a problem, that solution will make you happy and make them happy. Imagine what it's like to lose your husband and all your friends. Imagine what it's like to lose your husband and the people that you shared all those moments with, and now you've completely fallen apart. So if a woman does start dating, or a man starts dating after losing his wife, maybe, just maybe, they're not only filling the role of the person who laid in the bed beside him, the person they went to dinner with, the person they had coffee on the back porch. Maybe they're starting a whole new friend group. Maybe they miss all the social elements that they had as a couple. You know, younger people today don't couple. They don't identify as couples the way my parents' generation and the one before that did. They did everything as a couple. So when you're all alone, it can be horrible.
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0: would email me and tell me, Michael, how come you're not talking about fill in the blank? And I would explain to them that news directors of television stations or the Houston Chronicle don't program my show. I talk about what I want to talk about. There is a crew of us, and we get together, and we discuss what we find interesting to talk about. If you already know about that other story, you don't need me to talk about it. I'd rather take something that you are well aware of and offer a different perspective on it, or talk about something that maybe wasn't chosen by the news directors as the most interesting story or the story most likely to grab your attention, and make that the subject of my discussion. One of those things is this sort of sad need by the Houston Chronicle to scare you, because they can't entertain you. They don't have the staffing anymore. They don't have the research. They don't do investigations. There's only so many Tallarico's gonna win stories they can do. So instead, it's always the African killer bees. It's always the next big thing that's going to get you. Meningitis. Have we had our meningitis story yet? There was a case of meningitis, they'll tell us. And, oh, my goodness. There's the African killer bees. There's the hole in the ozone. The latest, an explosive diarrhea parasite in Texas. Oh, yes. Yes, yes, yes. The U.S. is currently dealing with an outbreak of cyclospora, a parasite that causes a collection of unpleasant symptoms, including watery diarrhea, cramping, increased gas, and nausea. My goodness. Good way to lose weight, though. Cyclospora is linked to a number of common fruits and vegetables. See, you got to stay away from the fruits and vegetables. That'll get you every time. Every time, I tell you. Snow peas, raspberries, blackberries, spinach and leafy greens, basil, cilantro. Do you say cilantro or cilantro, Jim? You say cilantro? Apparently, that is the food most commonly linked to U.S. cyclospora outbreaks, especially when it's imported. I like some cilantro, though. I'll be honest. I'm going to risk it. I don't mind risking it. Mesclun, is that pronounced mesclun? Lettuce and salad mixes, because they're eaten raw and difficult to thoroughly clean. All of that is going to give you the explosive diarrhea. That's an unpleasant thing to have, the explosive diarrhea. That's the kind of diarrhea you get that you rush to the toilet. Like, you're going out for dinner, you're going out for a couple's dinner, and you're like, look, I'm not going to be able to make it. And you strip down completely butt naked, because there's no putting your underwear down around your feet. Nothing. You're going to be there for a while, and that thing might be coming out. I mean, it's a volcanic explosion going on in there. You're closing the doors, turning on the music, turning on the shower, turning on the sink. You don't want that explosive diarrhea parasite. Here's the story. KCEN-TV in Waco.
1: It's called cyclospora.
2: It is an intestinal parasite. People frequently use the phrase explosive watery diarrhea when they're talking about it.
1: And the CDC is now monitoring the microscopic parasite. Doctors say they're prepared.
2: It's nothing new. It's seasonal. We deal with it, you know, usually every year. But occasionally, some years are worse than others, and we have outbreaks, kind of what we're dealing with.
1: Especially during summertime.
2: People tend to be eating more fruits and vegetables, farmer stands, harvests.
1: Unwashed foods and not washing hands are culprits.
2: Where there's been improper hand hygiene, improper food preparation, not washing and preparing the fruits and the vegetables.
1: It's not like salmonella and isn't in every food.
2: Basic cooking, even simple temperatures, will usually kill the bug. It is more associated with raw produce and foods that are not normally cooked through normal preparation.
1: The difference between the bug and a normal stomach flu is the duration.
2: Your 2 to 3 days of typical diarrhea, you shouldn't be concerned about this at that time. This is really when you've had a diarrheal illness going on for a week and a half, you're at the 2 week mark.
1: The duration, the symptoms, and the test confirmed to doctors.
2: Really by 1 week, 7 days, up to 10 days, you should be being seen and tested for this.
1: So the illness can be addressed and treated.
2: If we do end up testing you for cyclospora and you're positive for that, there is a recommended antibacterial therapy for that.
1: But there are people at higher risk, like the elderly, immunosuppressed, or those prone to dehydration.
2: Again, it's a hygiene issue. Washing and preparing your foods, washing your hands. Be kind of cautious around areas that have fruits and produce that have been sitting out.
1: While there isn't any evidence of a single outbreak linking the cases, the CDC is looking to find potential sources for the illness.
0: It is amazing how many people die from the effects of diarrhea in India and Pakistan and Africa. I saw a report the other day, out of every 100,000 deaths, maybe it was 100,000 deaths, it was comparing around the world the manner in which people die. And the number was 46. It was the highest rate of dying. It was in Africa and India. And the reason is extreme explosive diarrhea dehydrates you. So can you imagine that being the way you go? You are blowing, you're not even blowing dirt. You are just blowing water out. You got these horrible, horrible cramps. You're doubled over. You got nowhere in crowded countries like there. You got no peace, you know? It's like when you're out in public and you got to go into a stall and you're like, you're listening, you're peeking under the thing, see if anybody's coming into the bathroom. You're hoping you got the bathroom to yourself, because if you can't lock the door, if you can lock the door, then after a while you're getting the, hey, anybody in there? Yeah, you might as well go ahead and use the women's fella. I'm going to be a while. And they're so unhappy. By the way, scientific study I've conducted over the course of my lifetime. If you go to the restroom, the men's restroom, and it is locked, and it is an abnormally long period of time, and a line is stacking up outside, it is 100% one-to-one that is an employee in there. And they're not even pooping. They're just sitting in there catching up on their cell phone.
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9: The decision weeks away. I'm Lisa Lacerra, Fox News. The judge overseeing the trial of Tyler Robinson says he will determine in September whether the case should move forward as the pretrial hearing concluded today.
10: The Kirk family released a new statement writing in part, as difficult as these last few days have been, it brings our family comfort to know that the world has witnessed the overwhelming evidence of what occurred to Charlie that day. Nothing will ever undo the loss of our beloved Charlie. As this case moves into its next phase, we pray that truth will continue to be heard through a process that is fair, transparent, and grounded in the facts. Today, court ended with a compilation of surveillance video showing the shooting suspect on campus. Earlier today, Judge Graff ruled that the camera in court could not broadcast images of exhibits for today only. The judge says it was a sanction against the media.
9: Fox's Matt Finn in Provo. Tyler Robinson is charged with aggravated murder. He has not entered a plea. The U.S. is demanding Iran state publicly that the Strait of Hormuz is open and guarantee an end to all attacks on commercial shipping as U.S. talks with Iran resume. Yesterday, an unknown country fired on targets in Iran.
11: One Iranian lawmaker pointed suspicion at the United Arab Emirates. It happened after Iran once again fired missiles at its neighbors. On Friday, Qatari negotiators supported by the U.S. arrived in Iran with the goal of de-escalation and a return to talks. President Trump posted that Iran requested more talks, but the United States has stated to them in no uncertain terms that the ceasefire is over.
9: Fox's Mike Tobin in Tel Aviv. Earlier this week, the U.S. struck Iran after Iran targeted civilian ships in the Strait of Hormuz. Apple has filed a lawsuit against OpenAI, accusing the company and two former Apple employees who now work for OpenAI of stealing trade secrets as it looks to build its own hardware for ChatGPT. 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
12: Roadwork exit ramp closed. I-10 eastbound off ramp to UTSA Boulevard. Roadwork exit blocked. I-10 east side eastbound off ramp to FM 1516. And road construction blocking the right lane on I-10 eastbound at Fail Road. If you see any traffic problems, call 210-785-2601. I'm Justin Hill, News Radio 1200 WOAI.
13: Humid weekend in front of us. We could have some scattered storms, fairly good coverage of them. Saturday afternoon, Sunday looks mostly dry in a lot of places. Widely scattered storm or two overnight, lows in the mid-70s. There could be a few scattered afternoon storms Saturday, fairly likely. 91 the high, heat index levels to 101. A pop-up storm possible Sunday afternoon, a high of 92. I'm meteorologist Mark Thibodeau from the Weather Channel on San Antonio's official weather station, News Radio 1200 WOAI.
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14: Representative Sylvia Garcia's office claims Lorenzo Araujo was not the intended target of an ICE arrest attempt that ended with his death in Houston earlier this week. Homeland Security announced ICE agents had a suspect's home under surveillance when they saw a man in a white van who looked like the suspect but was actually Araujo. When they tried to stop the van, Araujo drove away, reportedly rammed an ICE vehicle, and tried to run over an ICE agent who shot him. ICE says Araujo was a Mexican national who was in the U.S. illegally. AAA Texas Weekend Gas Watch says the statewide average gas price in the state is $3.45 a gallon for regular unleaded. That price is up a dime from a week ago. And several Dallas city offices were closed today as certain city employees had to take a mandatory furlough. Dallas officials have scheduled 3 unpaid furlough days to help the city deal with a budget shortfall. I'm Carrie Lockey.
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0: 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In the 1870s, the American West was a refuge for outcasts as the nation recovered from the Civil War. In fact, life was so hard that 80% of the population was under 30. It was in this harsh and lawless place where legend was forged. Roger McGrath is the author of Gunfighters, Highwaymen, and Vigilantes, Violence on the Frontier, a U.S. Marine and former history professor at UCLA. Dr. McGrath has appeared on numerous History Channel documentaries, and he's a regular contributor here for us at Our American Stories. Here's McGrath with the story of Billy the Kid.
1: Billy the Kid is an American legend. He's been portrayed as everything from a gallant young man fighting for justice to a psychopathic killer. I think the truth lies much closer to gallant young man. Billy the Kid is born Henry McCarty in 1859 to Irish immigrant parents Patrick and Catherine in New York City. He has an older brother named Joseph. The father dies when the boys are still young, and the mother takes them west to Indiana, then to Kansas, then to New Mexico. In Santa Fe, Catherine McCarty marries William Antrim in 1873. Shortly after the wedding, the new Antrim family moves to Silver City, a booming mining town in southwestern New Mexico. There in Silver City, Henry McCarty gets his new nickname, Kid Antrim. He is described by a schoolmate as being full of fun and mischief. But a school teacher says he is no more of a problem than any other boy. He's described as a handsome boy with blue eyes, sandy blonde hair, pale skin, and rosy cheeks. He has a charming smile that is already melting girls' hearts. Early in 1874, the kid's mother dies of tuberculosis, and he's taken in by another family. He works at odd jobs, but within a year, he's in trouble for petty thefts. Deciding it's time for him and Silver City to part company, he heads west for Arizona and finds work as a cowboy. All of 15 years old, he's on his own. While working on Arizona ranches, the kid makes trips with his cowboy buddies into Mexico to rustle cattle. As long as his rustling stays south of the border, Arizona lawmen pay him no mind. However, in 1877, he starts stealing horses from Arizona ranches and selling them at mining camps. He's soon arrested, shackled, and jailed. Within a day, he makes a daring escape. As a newspaper reports, shackles and all. 6 months later, he's arrested again. But again, he breaks free. The kid is an escape artist. In August 1877, the kid rides into Bonita, a small settlement next to Camp Grant in southeastern Arizona, and runs into an old nemesis, Frank Cahill. Cahill is a brawny 32-year-old Irishman from County Galway who pummeled the kid in a recent fistfight. A second fight erupts. This time, the kid pulls a gun and puts a bullet in Cahill's belly. A day later, Cahill dies from the wound. The kid doesn't wait around to see if his shooting of Cahill will be declared self-defense and rides hard for New Mexico. By the fall of 1877, the kid is working as a cowboy on a ranch in Lincoln County, owned by 24-year-old Englishman John Tunstall. Tunstall arrived in New Mexico in 1876 with a plan to take control of Lincoln County through land acquisitions and business operations. He's financed by his wealthy father. Working with Tunstall is a lawyer, Alexander McSween. McSween is the son of Scottish immigrants to Canada. He starts his adult life as a Presbyterian minister. But after moving to the United States, he attends law school and later establishes a practice in the town of Lincoln, the county seat for Lincoln County. Business in Lincoln County focuses on supplying the Fort Stanton Army Post and the Mescalero Apache Reservation with beef, corn, and flour. Tunstall reckons he can make a small fortune if he monopolizes the trade. However, there's already someone in Lincoln doing just that. That someone is Lawrence Murphy. Murphy is an Irish immigrant in his middle 40s with sandy blonde hair and a red beard. He's a veteran of both the U.S. Army and the New Mexico Volunteers and served in Indian Wars and in the Civil War. He's stationed at Fort Stanton at the close of the Civil War and has risen to the rank of major. When he leaves the service, he develops a mercantile business, first located at Fort Stanton and then in the town of Lincoln. In Lincoln, he builds a store two stories high and 3,000 square feet that dwarfs every other building in town. Murphy's business thrives. Residents of Lincoln County refer to L.G. Murphy & Company as the House of Murphy, or simply, the House. Murphy has two young proteges. One is Irish-born James Dolan. The other, even younger protege,

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0: And we continue with Our American Stories. Billy the Kid is working as a cowboy on a ranch in Lincoln County, New Mexico in 1877. And it's owned by a 24-year-old Englishman named John Tunstall. Tunstall thinks he can overthrow the county's business monopoly and its owner, Lawrence Murphy. Tunstall plans on doing this by either becoming a part of a special interest group or making one up himself. Let's return to Roger McGrath.
10: Tunstall makes ones for himself, and he has the money to do it. He writes to his father, it is his goal to get the half of every dollar that is made in the county by anyone. To put this into effect, Tunstall first needs a cattle ranch. McSween gets him a 4,000-acre spread some 30 miles south of Lincoln. Tunstall now thinks he'll open a store in Lincoln to compete with the house. But he needs a hook to lure farmers away from Murphy's business. Tunstall decides he'll issue what he calls grain notes to customers against the future harvest of crops. In this way, farmers can buy on credit, but they will then be attached to Tunstall's store by debt. By the fall of 1877, Tunstall's store is up and running. The timing is propitious. Nearly 50 years old and drinking heavily, Lawrence Murphy decides to retire. He sells his company to his understudies, James Dolan and John Riley. To buy the business, Dolan and Riley have to secure financing in Santa Fe.

0: and making payments on the loan will not be easy. This plays right into Tunstall's hands. Although Tunstall knows it will be some time before he starts turning a profit, unlike Dolan and Riley, he has his father's fortune behind him and doesn't have to worry about paying off a loan. Everybody in Lincoln County begins to take sides. Some think Tunstall will liberate them from monopoly of the house. Others hate Alex McSween, Tunstall's partner and attorney. In his few years in Lincoln, McSween has become involved in a number of controversial transactions and legal battles and has made many an enemy. Tensions mount, and each side hire gunmen. Into all this walks an 18-year-old boy who is using the alias William Bonney. However, he's already known popularly as the Kid. So now he's called not Bill Bonney, but Billy the Kid. With a boyish face and only a little peach fuzz on his upper lip to occasionally shave, he still looks like a kid. But he can ride a horse with the best of them and can shoot a revolver or a rifle with incredible speed and accuracy. He has nerves of steel and is cool and deliberate under fire. With tensions mounting in Lincoln County, the spark that ignites a war comes on an evening in February 1878. Armed with a writ of attachment, a posse sweeps down upon Tunstall, who is out on the trail helping to drive a herd of horses. Several of Tunstall's hired hands, including Billy the Kid, are with the herd also, but are far from Tunstall and don't see what happens between Tunstall and the posse. The posse members later say that Tunstall drew his gun first and fired before they opened up. Perhaps so, but probably not. Only 2 weeks earlier, Jimmy Dolan stomped up to Tunstall and challenged him to shoot it out on the spot. Three times Dolan issued the challenge. Three times Tunstall refused to go for his weapon. Dolan finally gave up in disgust. The Lincoln County War rages for 2 years, and Billy the Kid is not only in the thick of the fighting, but he becomes the leader of the Regulators, as the Tunstall McSween faction of gunmen is called. Some say the Kid kills as many as 21 men, but one-third that number is probably closer to the truth. Nonetheless, he is clearly the war's most deadly fighter. Some of his exploits defy the imagination. The first target for Billy the Kid and the Regulators are members of the posse that had shot Tunstall. In March 1878, the Regulators catch up with two of them, Frank Baker and William Morton. Both of them are shot dead, likely by the Kid. The next target for the Kid is William Brady, the Lincoln County Sheriff. Brady is a fair and honest sheriff and a longtime friend of Lawrence Murphy. The two have much in common. Brady was born in Ireland and immigrates to the United States in 1851. He immediately enlists in the U.S. Army and serves for 10 years before being discharged in New Mexico. He then joins the New Mexico Volunteers and serves throughout the Civil War with Murphy. Like Murphy, Brady rises to the rank of major. Following the Civil War, Brady serves as a member of the territorial legislature and then as sheriff of Lincoln County. He lives on a farm where he and his Hispanic wife rear several children. In all ways, he's well respected. Because of his friendship with Murphy, he's aligned with the House faction. On a day in April 1878, as Sheriff Brady and four of his deputies walk down Lincoln's main street, the Kid and several other Regulators open fire from behind an adobe wall. Brady and Deputy George Hinman are killed, and Deputy Billy Matthews is wounded. As Matthews and the other two deputies run for cover, the Kid bolts into the street and rifles the pockets of Sheriff Brady. The Kid is looking for an arrest warrant that the sheriff supposedly has for Alex McSween. From cover, the deputies now open fire, and the bullet goes clean through the kid's thigh. He limps away to his horse and gallops out of town. Another one of the regulators, Big Jim French, is also wounded. Unable to ride, he hides in town. That night, the kid returns and rescues Big Jim. Over the next 3 months, the kid is involved in a half dozen gun battles. Then, in the middle of July, occurs a five-day fight in the town of Lincoln, which is known as the Five-Day Battle, or the Battle of Lincoln. Leading up to the battle, the regulators take positions in different locations in Lincoln. The kid and 10 others set up in Max Sweeten's house on Main Street in the middle of town. Another 40 regulators are spread throughout the town. The Dolan Riley forces, led by the new county sheriff, George Pepin, number about 40. Most residents of the town, mostly old-time Hispanic settlers, flee in terror. Others hunker down in their homes, fearing for their lives. The shooting starts when the regulators open fire on some of Pepin's deputies. Several are wounded. After that initial blast, there's intermittent shooting both day and night. On the fourth day of the battle, Colonel Nathan Dudley and several dozen troops from nearby Fort Stanton arrive, not to stop the fighting, but to evacuate non-combatant citizens. Colonel Dudley says he has no authority to intervene on one side or the other, but he is there to escort Lincoln residents to safety. Although Dudley says he is neutral, the sight of the troops caused half of the regulators to abandon their positions and ride for the hills. Most of the regulators reckon that should shooting erupt, the army will naturally side with the Sheriff Pepin forces. Not only would the regulators then be facing federal forces, but those forces have not only their rifles and sidearms, but also a small howitzer and a Gatling gun.
1: And you're listening to Roger McGrath tell one heck of a story. And remember the key fact that led off this storytelling, 80% of the population was under 30. No good comes of that anywhere in the world. And my goodness, what naturally happens is gangs form. You can call them what you want. This was gang warfare long before there were Bloods and Crips and long before the five crime families of New York. We had the Great Wars of Lincoln County. And what could the federal government do? Empty Lincoln out and let these guys go at it. When we come back, McGrath tells more of the story of Billy the Kid, orphaned at the age of 15 and in the middle of one of the great gunfights, battles, gang battles in American history. The story continues here on Our American Stories.
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1: And we continue with our American stories and the story of Billy the Kid. Businessman John Tunstall was the first to be killed in what we now know is the Lincoln County War. This battle was fought against the county's business monopoly run by Lawrence Murphy, James Dolan, and backed by Sheriff George Pepin. Tunstall's 18-year-old employee, Billy the Kid, along with other men, vow revenge and take refuge in the home of Alexander McSween, Tunstall's friend and business partner. Let's return to Roger McGrath and the story of Billy the Kid.
0: Sheriff Pepin takes advantage of the lull in fighting to try to serve warrants for the arrest of McSween. A deputy approaches McSween's house and shouts for McSween to surrender. McSween replies he will not surrender and says he has warrants for the arrest of the posse members. The deputy demands to see the warrants. Big Jim French shouts out, "Our warrants are in our guns, you sucking sons of..." Well, this will be a fight to the finish. Sheriff Pepin decides to set the McSween house on fire. But that proves easier said than done. Gunfire drives torch-wielding deputies back several times before a small blaze is started. McSween's wife, Susan, leaves the house to plead with Colonel Dudley. But Dudley says he has come only to evacuate the women and children, and that Sheriff Pepin is doing his lawful duty.

0: and trying to serve the warrants. Susan returns to the house, but leaves for a final time in the early evening. By nightfall, the fire is roaring and has consumed all of the McSween house but the kitchen, where the regulators are huddled. They decide to make a break for it through the rear door. Led by Billy the Kid, out the back door they go, headed for a gate at the rear of the property. Suddenly, they're illuminated by the flames, and Pepin's men open fire. Half of the fleeing regulators are cut down by flying lead, but the Kid and four others race through the gate and disappear into a dense stand of timber along a river. The Kid has escaped once again. The next morning, daylight reveals the carnage. Five bullet-riddled bodies lie in the yard behind the smoking ruins of the McSween house. Alex McSween's corpse is there, along with the bodies of three of the regulators and the body of a deputy. Chickens peck at the corpses. Altogether, the Battle of Lincoln takes 8 lives and leaves that many more seriously wounded. By now, the Lincoln County War has caught the attention of officials in Washington. The territorial governor is removed from office and a new one appointed. The new governor for New Mexico Territory is Lew Wallace. A lawyer from Indiana, Wallace is very active in Republican Party politics. The appointment as governor is his reward for faithful service to the party. When Wallace arrives in New Mexico, he's a 51-year-old veteran of both the Mexican War and the Civil War, having risen to the rank of brigadier general. He's tall and thin, with a weather-beaten face and dark hair that is turning gray. He's a true Renaissance man, a lawyer, politician, soldier, scholar, writer, and musician. Wallace declares Lincoln County to be in a state of insurrection and orders all factions to disband and return to their homes by the middle of October. After that, he will allow the army to assist civilian authorities against those failing to comply. By November, everything seems to be going so smoothly that Wallace issues what is called a general pardon to all those involved in the Lincoln County War who have not yet been indicted by a grand jury. Wallace draws severe criticism for the amnesty. Many people think it's an open invitation to those who have fled New Mexico to return and renew their outlawry. Wallace thinks he's done with the problem, and he resumes work on a novel he started sometime earlier. Each night, he secludes himself in the governor's mansion and writes a few more pages of a manuscript that is eventually published as Ben-Hur. In February 1879, a peace conference is proposed to be held in Lincoln between the old warring factions. Billy the Kid endorses the proposal. He tells other regulators, tired of fighting and tired of running from Sheriff Pepin and his posses. Late in February, some 24 of the old antagonists gather in Lincoln, exactly 1 year since the killing of John Dunstall. The conference has an inauspicious beginning. One of Dolan's boys, Jesse Evans, says the Kid can't be dealt with peaceably and should be killed on the spot. The Kid says he has come to make peace. Tempers cool, and a formal treaty is drawn up. The treaty stipulates that no one on either side will kill anyone without first withdrawing from the treaty. It also says that no soldiers will be killed for any past offense, and that no one will give evidence in a civil prosecution. Finally, it says anyone who fails to live up to the agreement will be killed. After general handshaking, the boys go out and get drunk. In their revelry, while shooting their guns on Main Street, they kill Houston Chapman, a lawyer who has worked with McSween. The killing doesn't seem to faze them in the least. They continue walking down the street to the next saloon and another round of drinks. The killing prompts Governor Lew Wallace to finally make a trip to Lincoln. He's afraid the killing might signal a new round of fighting. While in Lincoln, a messenger brings Wallace a note from a participant in the peace conference. The writer of the note explains that he came to Lincoln to make friends with old enemies, so as to be able to lay aside my arms and go to work. I was present when Mr. Chapman was murdered and know who did it. But I have indictments against me for things that happened in the past in the Lincoln County War, and I'm afraid to give up because my enemies would kill me. I am called Kid Antrim, but Antrim is my stepfather's name. Governor Wallace loses no time in sending a reply and setting up a secret meeting. On the night of St. Patrick's Day, March 17, 1879, the governor and the outlaw rendezvous in a small house. The kid, as instructed, knocks softly on a side door at 9 p.m. The door is opened, and the kid enters warily, a rifle in one hand and a revolver in the other. The small room is illuminated only by a flickering oil lamp. The 51-year-old governor, a scholar, general, lawyer, and author, sits facing the 19-year-old kid, a cowboy, cattle rustler, horse thief, gunfighter, and leader of the Regulators. An agreement is reached. Wallace will contrive an arrest of the kid and confine him in Lincoln until the district court convenes. The kid will identify the killers of Chapman for the grand jury, and in return, Wallace will protect him from prosecution for the killing of Sheriff Brady and others. A few days later, the kid is arrested and confined in a private home in Lincoln. In a letter to the U.S. Secretary of the Interior, Governor Wallace writes, "A precious specimen nicknamed the Kid, whom the sheriff is holding here in the plaza, is an object of tender regard. I heard singing and music the other night. Going to the door, I found minstrels of the village actually serenading the fellow in prison." The governor might also have mentioned the girls and young women of Lincoln, who bake pies and cookies for the kid and pine for him. The teenage outlaw is a babe magnet.
1: 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The story of Billy the Kid, as told by Roger McGrath, continues here on Our American Stories.
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13: 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Who were they? What made them so notorious? How did the internet, or sometimes the algorithm, choose them? And what does a person do when they're suddenly confronted with more attention than the human psyche can handle? Take The Dress, a story that went uber viral in early 2015 in spite of being, well, kind of a boring optical illusion. A mother of the bride in Scotland took a picture of a dress she was thinking about wearing to her daughter's wedding. But she saw the dress as blue with black lace, and her daughter saw it as white with gold lace. One BuzzFeed post later, every single person on the internet was talking about the dress. But to me, The Dress is a story about the last couple of months when the internet was still sort of fun. It was shortly before the stories that spread across the internet stopped being driven by exploited millennials with useless arts degrees and started being decided by algorithms hell-bent on growing internet usership at all costs. And on a long enough timeline, the story of The Dress is one entangled with abuse and media exploitation. 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
1: And we continue with Our American Stories and with the story of Billy the Kid. Let's pick up where we last left off. Here again is Roger McGrath.
22: The grand jury of Lincoln County meets early in April. The kid is one of those who testify. The grand jury returns some 200 indictments against 50 men. However, none of the indicted men come to trial when the district court convenes later in April, and most never do. After testifying, Billy the Kid simply rides out of Lincoln. He kept his end of the bargain. Now it's up to Governor Wallace to protect the kid from any prosecution. With the war ended, though, Wallace loses interest in Lincoln County and does nothing about earlier grand jury indictments of the kid. The kid writes letters to the governor, but gets no response. Growing desperate, the kid returns to Al Lowry. Only then does the governor respond and announces a $500 reward for capture of the kid, something like $50,000 today. In 1880, Bat Garrett is elected the new sheriff of Lincoln County. Garrett is a tall, lanky, 30-year-old former cowboy and buffalo hunter. He arrived in New Mexico a few years earlier from Texas. Prior to becoming sheriff, Garrett knew the kid as a casual friend. The two spent some time together drinking in saloons, and Garrett is familiar with the kid's habits and his favorite haunts. Now Garrett sets out to capture the notorious Billy the Kid and collect the $500 reward. Late on a December night in 1880, after many weeks of tracking, Sheriff Garrett and his posse catch up with the kid and a few of his gang members in an old stone cabin at Stinking Springs, 100 miles to the northeast of Lincoln. Garrett and his deputies surround the cabin and wait for sunrise. Soon, one of the kid's men, Charlie Beaudry, walks out to feed their horses, which are tethered just outside the cabin door. Garrett calls out to Beaudry to throw up his hands. Instead, Beaudry reaches for his guns. A dozen rifles instantly bark, and Beaudry is riddled with bullets. With Beaudry dead on the ground, all is suddenly quiet. From inside the cabin, the kid yells out, asking if that's Pat Garrett out there. The following exchange occurs. Garrett, I'm here. The kid, Pat, why don't you come up like a man and give us a fair fight? Garrett, I don't aim to. The kid, you old long-legged son of a bitch. The kid decides they should pull their horses inside the cabin, saddle them, and make a dash for it by bolting through the cabin door. Through a hail of gunfire, they get two of the horses inside, but a third one drops dead in the doorway. They are now stuck inside the cabin. Desultory shooting continues. During lulls in the action, the kid cracks jokes, yells back and forth with Garrett, and challenges Garrett to duel. Finally, late in the afternoon, a stick with a white rag on it is waved from the cabin. One of the kid's men comes out with his hands up. He says the kid will surrender if Garrett will take him and the others not to Lincoln, but to Santa Fe. If not, they will stay in the cabin and fight to the death. Garrett agrees to take them to Santa Fe. Once in jail in Santa Fe, the kid again writes to Governor Wallace for help. Says the kid, I have done everything I promised you, and you have done nothing that you promised me. Wallace ignores the kid's pleas. In April 1881, the kid is transported to Mesilla for the spring term of the district court and is tried for the murder of Sheriff Brady. The trial lasts for 2 days, and the jury returns a verdict of guilty. The judge sentences the kid to be taken to Lincoln and hanged. 2 weeks later, Governor Wallace takes time away from writing Ben-Hur to sign the kid's death warrant. The kid is chained and shackled and loaded into a wagon for the journey to Lincoln. 5 armed guards ride alongside the wagon. Another 3 guards ride in the wagon with the kid, including Deputy U.S. Marshal Bob Ollinger. Ollinger is a tall, powerfully built bully who takes pleasure in tormenting the kid. By late April, the kid is lodged in a second floor room of the county courthouse in Lincoln. The kid is wearing leg shackles and is chained to the floor. Deputies Bob Ollinger and James Bell guard him. Ollinger draws a chalk line on the floor around the kid and says if he crosses that line, he will be shot dead. Bell treats the kid decently, but Ollinger constantly taunts him about his approaching hanging and regularly invites him to try to make a break so that he, Ollinger, will have the pleasure of blasting him in half with the shotgun he carries. At noon, on April 28, Ollinger escorts some other prisoners across the street to a hotel restaurant for lunch and leaves Bell with the kid. Ollinger is armed with a revolver, but has left his shotgun behind. The kid asks Bell to take him to the privy behind the courthouse. Inside the privy, the kid finds a hidden gun planted by a friend. Back in the courthouse, while ascending the stairs to the second floor, the kid whirls about, gun in hand. Bell leaps for the gun, but the kid shoots him. Bell staggers down the stairs and falls dead into the arms of the courthouse janitor. The kid churns his shackled legs up the stairs and grabs Ollinger's double-barreled shotgun. At the same time, Ollinger emerges from the hotel restaurant and steps into the street. The janitor yells to him, The kid has killed Bill. The next thing the stunned Olinger hears comes from the kid, who is leaning out of a second-story window. Hello, Bob. Look up and see what you get. Olinger looks up and sees the kid leaning out the window with shotgun in hand. Olinger says, yes, and he's killed me too. At that moment, the kid squeezes both triggers and a double load of buckshot, more than a quarter pound of lead, tear into Olinger's chest. He drops to the ground, dead. The kid then walks out onto the second floor balcony of the courthouse and greets the residents of Lincoln. The kid explains he didn't want to kill Bill and is sorry about it, but Olinger got the killing he deserved. Still with shackles on his legs, the kid then walks downstairs and into the street. With his booted foot, he turns Olinger's body over and says, you aren't gonna round me up again. After more than 2 months of chasing the kid in vain, Sheriff Pat Garrett receives a tip that the kid is at Pete Maxwell's ranch. On the night of July 14th, 1881, Garrett positions himself in a room used by the kid. Garrett's deputies are hidden nearby. Where is the kid? He's out in Maxwell's peach orchard making love to a girlfriend. Meanwhile, Garrett waits in the dark room. After a while, the kid, unarmed and barefoot, steps onto the threshold of the doorway leading into the room. Sensing someone is in the room, the kid stops suddenly and calls out, "KNS," thinking it might be one of Maxwell's workers. Garrett replies by shooting twice at the kid. One bullet hits the kid in the chest, penetrating his heart. He slumps to the floor, dead. He's 21 years old and already legendary. He becomes an even greater legend in death.
1: And what a story you just heard by none better on storytelling about the American West and so many other things, and that's Roger McGrath. A special thanks to him for all he does. He's the author of Gunfighters, Highwaymen, and Vigilantes, Violence on the Frontier, a U.S. Marine, a former history professor at UCLA. 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I learned more from their Constitution 101 class than I did at 3 years at the University of Virginia School of Law. If you'd like to hear more of Dr. McGrath's storytelling on the West, Jedediah Smith, Kit Carson, Bat Masterson, the story of the King's Ranch, and the story of how the West shaped Teddy Roosevelt, and so many more, go to OurAmericanStories.com and search for the word McGrath, and you will not be disappointed. The story of Billy the Kid, here on Our American Stories.
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24: Preliminary hearings end. I'm Deborah Valentine, Fox News. The preliminary hearing for the man who's accused of killing activist Charlie Kirk wrapped up today in Provo, Utah. The judge is weighing whether Tyler Robinson will go to trial in Kirk's killing.
25: The defense finished questioning its last witness, an ATF firearms expert, as it tries to cast doubt on the ballistics evidence. But court began this morning with a fiery statement from the lead prosecutor imploring the judge to wrap things up. Yesterday, the courtroom camera briefly aired Tyler Robinson's alleged confession note, an exhibit that wasn't supposed to be made public. And as a result, the judge ruled that today the camera could not show any more exhibits, only the testimony. The defense finished questioning Caitlin Oliver, an ATF firearms expert who analyzed the alleged murder weapon. The defense argued the bullet recovered from Charlie Kirk's autopsy could not be conclusively linked to the alleged murder weapon tied to Robinson.
24: Fox's Claudia Cowan reporting from Provo, Utah. A new warning involving Iran and President Trump as Israeli intelligence tells the U.S. Tehran set up a plot to assassinate President Trump. Still, the White House says diplomacy will continue even as military strikes in the region intensify.
26: The president is well aware that Iran wants him dead, and country leaders there will keep trying.
27: I don't really care because I'm doing my job, and I'm doing it, I hope, better than anybody's ever done it.
26: The Wall Street Journal is reporting that Israeli intelligence recently shared with U.S. intelligence an assassination plot involving Trump. But the president told the New York Post today Israel did not alert to a new threat. The president, in that same interview with the New York Post, said that he's aware of the same general overall threat that exists from Iran. President Trump left Turkey on the old Air Force One this week, prompting speculation that the new plane, which he flew into Turkey on, wasn't equipped to handle threats.
24: Fox's David Spont reporting. 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
23: The WOAI Traffic Center.
28: Roadwork exit ramp closed I-10 eastbound off-ramp to UTSA Boulevard. Roadwork exit blocked I-10 east side eastbound off-ramp to FM 1516 and road construction blocking the right lane on I-10 eastbound at Fail Road. If you see any traffic problems, call 210-785-2601. 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
4: front of us. We could have some scattered storms, fairly good coverage of them Saturday afternoon. Sunday looks mostly dry in a lot of places. Widely scattered storm or two overnight, lows in the mid-70s. There could be a few scattered afternoon storms Saturday, fairly likely. 91 the high, heat index levels to 101. A pop-up storm possible Sunday afternoon, a high of 92. I'm meteorologist Mark Thibodeau from the Weather Channel on San Antonio's official weather station, News Radio 1200 WOAI.
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5: Representative Sylvia Garcia's office claims Lorenzo Araujo was not the intended target of an ICE arrest attempt that ended with his death in Houston earlier this week. Homeland Security announced ICE agents had a suspect's home under surveillance when they saw a man in a white van who looked like the suspect but was actually Araujo. When they tried to stop the van, Araujo drove away, reportedly rammed an ICE vehicle, and tried to run over an ICE agent who shot him. ICE says Araujo was a Mexican national who was in the U.S. illegally. AAA Texas Weekend Gas Watch says the statewide average gas price in the state is $3.45 a gallon for regular unleaded. That price is up a dime from a week ago. And several Dallas city offices were closed today as certain city employees had to take a mandatory furlough. Dallas officials have scheduled 3 unpaid furlough days to help the city deal with a budget shortfall. I'm Carrie Lockie.
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17: 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Summer is cooler here in the Blue Ridge Mountains. 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

0: This is Lee Habib, and this is Our American Stories. John Fiedler had a better deal than most New York City superintendents. He was the first super for the New York Public Library main branch, the famous Schwarzman Building on Fifth Avenue and 42nd Street. Their backyard was Bryant Park. A 1913 article in the New York Times noted that before moving into the library, Fiedler had worked as a merchantman, dabbled in prize fighting, and studied engineering at Harvard. Notably, the 1913 article focused on his new invention, an air purifier that promised to suck everything from arsenic to iron particles out of the air. Our audience loved Kristen O'Donnell Tubbs' wonderful story from her historical fiction book, John Lincoln Clem, Civil War Drummer Boy. So we asked if she would share another story with us. Here she is telling the story of the family that lived in the New York Public Library.
1: Once upon a time, a girl was born inside a library. And not just any library, the New York Public Library. Yep, the big famous building on 5th and 42nd. The one with the lions out front. The date was May 8, 1917. Two French dignitaries happened to be visiting the library that week, Prime Minister René Viviani and Marshal Joseph Joffre. The girl's parents were stumped for a name for their daughter, and a guest at the party suggested combining these two dignitaries' names. And so the girl born inside the NYPL became Viviani Joffre Fiedler. Viviani was the first daughter and third child of John and Cornelia Fiedler. John Fiedler was hired as the building superintendent when the iconic library was under construction. He, Cornelia, and their two sons, John Jr. and Edward, moved into the library in July 1910, 10 months before the library opened to the public on May 23, 1911. They lived in an 8-room apartment on the mezzanine level of the library. This apartment is where Viviani was born, and she's thought to be the only child ever born inside the building. The footprint of the apartment is still there today. Viviani, Edward, and John Jr. had quite a childhood inside those marble walls. They later recounted stories of playing baseball inside the library, using books as bases. The library often hosted dignitaries at lavish parties inside the stunning building. And when Viviani was six, she recited poetry to Queen Marie of Romania in the children's collection. Because they were not allowed to have pets, John Jr. once trapped pigeons on the roof until the American Society for the Prevention of Cruelty to Animals caught wind of this and requested he free them. Viviani and her friends would slide down the banisters and play hide-and-seek among the library's priceless marble statues while her brothers played war in the basement. And once, a thief was caught trying to steal a rare $10,000 stamp collection from a library display. John Sr. was quite a character. And to prevent his three children from getting into too much mischief in the late-night library, he told his kids, in his distinct Bowery dialect, that the library was haunted by a man killed during construction. Viviani later told the New Yorker magazine that the library is, quote, like a big marble grave at night after the cleaners are gone. The idea that the NYPL is haunted is now quite entrenched in the building's history, and the opening scene of the original Ghostbusters movie pays homage to that belief.
2: Peter, at 1:40 p.m. at the main branch of the New York Public Library on Fifth Avenue, 10 people witnessed a free-floating, full-torso vaporous apparition. It blew books off shelves from 20 feet away and scared the socks off some poor librarian.
3: I'm very excited. I'm very pleased. I want you to get right down there, check it out, and get back to me.
2: No, get right back to me. Here, you're coming with us on this one. Spengler went down there. He took PKE valences, went right off the top of the scale, buried the needle. We're close on this one. I can feel it.
1: John Jr. told the New York Times years later, quote, "There was some basis for the legend. 10 men died in the 9 or 10 years it took to build the Central Library. The reading room ghost was one who had fallen from the scaffolding when they were putting in the reading room ceiling. At least, that's the way Father told it." The elder John Fiedler was also an inventor and worked with Thomas Edison. His workshop in the basement is still there today. He called it his private laboratory. He was known to have, quote, "dabbled in plastics long before the word got into the dictionary." The Fiedler children had many friends in the area. Some of them lived in the Algonquin Hotel, some in Rogers Peet Department Store. This group of friends truly had a unique playground. Viviani lived in the library until she was 15 years old, leaving when she got married. John Jr. took over as the building superintendent from his father, retiring in June 1949. All told, the Fiedlers lived inside the New York Public Library for 38 years. You can read more about the Fiedler family and their adventures inside the New York Public Library in two books about their lives, The Story Collector and its sequel, The Story Seeker.
0: And a special thanks to Kristen O'Donnell Tubb for her storytelling, and what a gig. What a beautiful way to grow up. The reading room may be my favorite place in all of New York City. I can't tell you how many hours I spent there as a boy. Just love the place. And that reading room, well, you're going to read. The story of John Fiedler, the family that lived in the New York Public Library, here on Our American Stories.

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10: And we continue with Our American Stories, and up next we hear from Lori Spradley, the owner of the company Goo Goo Cluster. You may have heard of this candy bar that was created back in 1912. But if not, here's Lori to share a little bit of the history of the Goo Goo and where they are today.
11: So Standard Candy Company was started in downtown Nashville in 1901, and they were making hard candies, caramels, kind of single ingredient confections. And in 1912, the founder, Howell Campbell, and his right-hand man, Porter, were in the kitchen kind of playing around, and they invented the Goo Goo Cluster. And it was the first time anyone combined multiple ingredients into a single finished product. So it was made of caramel, milk chocolate, peanuts, and a marshmallow nougat. And at first it didn't have a name, and Howell was selling them on a streetcar in downtown Nashville. And story goes that a teacher was on the train and asked him what he was going to call this new confection. And he was like, I have no idea. And they conversation shifted to his newborn son. They started asking what he was up to. And they said, well, he just started talking. He's saying words like goo goo, gaga. And they said, that's what you should call it, a goo goo. They're so good. People will ask for them from birth. And now we're stuck with this silly name. So my grandfather had been in the confection industry and made wedding cakes and owned a bakery. And my dad, out of business school, discovered Standard Candy. It was on the verge of bankruptcy. And he called his dad and was like, I think we can save this. And so they bought it in 82. And so I'm the third generation to be involved in the business. And it's been a wild ride. When they purchased the company, it was only the original Goo Goo. And so they introduced the pecan variety, which at that time was called the Supreme, and it just

0: replaced the peanuts with pecans, and that was in the 80s. And then in early 90s, they introduced the peanut butter variety, which is a peanut butter center with peanuts and milk chocolate. And that's most of our favorite. I never thought I would work for the company. After college, I moved to New York City. I worked in sales, kind of did my thing for about 6 years and was just looking for something new. And at the same time, GooGoo was going through some restructuring and changes. And I was kind of like, I think I can put my mark on this. I'm qualified and I think, you know, we can have a lot of fun with this. So I did intern when I was 15 years old and couldn't drive to a job. I would go to work with my dad that summer, and they had a jar out front of all three flavors, and I probably had a GooGoo every day. I called it a lunch. I was like, it's a peanut butter version. It's got some protein. It counts. I honestly usually don't even have them at my house. Growing up, everyone was like, you have to have, you're the GooGoo house, you have to have them. And we just don't. I don't think anyone, I guess maybe we've lost our sweet tooth. But we did give them out at Halloween when we lived on a really popular trick-or-treating street growing up. And everyone knew we gave out full-size GooGoo clusters. So we were extra popular on Halloween. I think it was in first grade, so I don't know what age I was turning, maybe 6 or 7. And I took for my birthday party, I took my class to the factory. And we all wore hairnets and got to see the entire process. And my friends still talk about it to this day. And I'm so glad they do remember it, because now with food regulations, I can barely get into the factory. So I'm glad we all got to experience that. And I guess, you know, pretty good for a first grader. So in 2014, we opened up a retail store in downtown Nashville. And that was, it's really become like our test kitchen. We're able to hand make any sort of confections we desire. We get to kind of be our own Howell Campbell and make our own take on a GooGoo cluster. So we started out with our pastry chef making his own creations and putting all sorts of wonderful goodies together into a finished product. And we started, I guess around the same time, partnering with local chefs in what we call our summer chef series. And so every summer we partner with 6 or so chefs in the community who get to create their own GooGoo. We have a ton of fun with it because we all get to try all these new combinations. Outside of the summer chef series, we've also started partnering with other local businesses, one of them being Barbecuty, and they were celebrating a big anniversary. So they asked us to create a GooGoo for them, and it actually uses barbecue sauce. So it's a little sweet, it's a little spicy, a little funky and fun, and that's been a big hit. The Glen Campbell Museum created their own, and we even will create custom candies for corporate events or parties. There definitely are some big GooGoo fans out there. We've got a huge fan out of Canada, and so he's big on Twitter, and we kind of have fun with him. He's been to visit a couple of times and been into our store. But most of the stories are just real nostalgic. A lot of people remember eating them with their grandparents or parents. One of our employees, Beth Sachon, she remembers sharing one with her mom at the checkout aisle in the grocery. They're just some really sweet memories and stories, and everyone's always wanting to share them with us, which we love. I think a fun thing about the brand is that it's really evolved over the years, but it stayed true to exactly what the original ingredients were. So back when it was first created, they were sold in a glass candy jar with no wrapper. And then that evolved to putting it in a little paper sleeve at the candy counter. And then it was wrapped in foil, similar to a peppermint patty. And then it went to a sealed wrapper, kind of like it is today, but a different imaging. It's really fun to be a part of a history. We still have a presence in downtown Nashville, right where the original one was first created. It's truly a stone's throw from the old factory. Yeah, I'd say our biggest challenge is trying to transition our customer base from the older generation who remembers eating them as a kid to younger generations and making it a little more young, fun, playful. And so that's what we're trying to tackle. That's what we want our store to be like. We want everyone to feel like a kid. It's also one of the few places downtown where kids are going to have fun. You know, we're not one of the honky tonks or a museum. We're just a playful environment where you can feel like a kid again. And so it's been really fun to have that store to tell our real history and also get immediate customer feedback. And if you can't visit us in our downtown store in Nashville, you can design your own candy bar on our website. So goo-goo.com, you can create your own confection, you choose your chocolate, you choose any of your mix-ins, and we've got some weird things like potato chips and fruity pebbles, and kids definitely go a little crazy with their confections. They are throwing in all sorts of stuff that I personally don't think goes well together, but I'm sure with a ton of sugar, they're happy. We'll make it in our kitchen and ship it to you. We rolled that out during the pandemic, and it's been really fun to see people who are not able to visit Nashville still be able to participate.
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16: This is Our American Stories, and our next story, well, it's a little gross, it's a little silly, and involves two young men coming up with a smelly, smelly product that ultimately has been put to use by the U.S. military to actually prepare medics and other types of people involved in operations that would include horrible smells. How did these two guys come up with their smelly product called liquid, well, I'm just going to say assets? Well, here's Andrew Masters and Alan Whitman with the story.
19: Alan and I met in an engineering department in Fort Wayne, Indiana, where we were doing electrical for automotive and trucks. And we're dealing with managers who are not interested in building a good product, but dealing with corporate politics and trying to advance their own careers, never making any decisions that might cost them a career choice. So, you know, and Whitman and I are, we both have spines and we're more interested in, you know, building a good product and using logic and not really interested in a bunch of bullshit. And for that reason, we kind of gravitated toward each other and became pretty good friends. And Whitman kept talking about the stuff he had back in high school and had used to great effect. It stunk really bad. And that he still had a little bit left and he should bring it in. And I guess at this point, Alan should probably back up to, you know, 15 years previous as to the story of the beginning of what became liquid in his experience.
20: All right, well, this is Alan. And I actually came up with this in high school completely by accident. Everybody asked me, well, how did you create it? Well, I can't get into the details, but I can say that my parents had bought me a chemistry set. And I was into sort of mixing things together and checking stuff out. And it just happened to be one day that I came across this stuff that was, it just was so nasty. I thought, man, what if I took this in the school and played around with it a little bit? And so I did that. And it was shocking, you know, with the reaction of people when you spray it in a classroom and everybody's, you know, going crazy and everybody's saying that the restroom actually smells better than the classroom, those kind of things. So had a lot of fun with it there. And then ultimately graduated, went to college, became an electrical engineer, and I didn't use it all those years. And it wasn't until I got hired into my electrical engineering job where Andrew was, or actually I was there first, he came later. But when he showed up, the company was, most of the people in there were very disgruntled at the time because we were told basically that we were going to be laid off. Probably we figured it would be about 5 years that we had left. And so everybody was pretty upset. So I was telling Andrew and a few other friends that I had the stuff I used in high school that I even cleared out a basketball game one time in high school, and they're just sort of looking at me like, yeah, sure you did, whatever.
19: You need to go into the details of the basketball game.
20: Okay, on the basketball game. So what I ended up doing was me and a buddy of mine, we grabbed I guess it was an old Elmer's glue bottle, so you know how big those are, right? That's a pretty nice-sized bottle. We filled one of those up, and right before the game started, we went into the bathroom in that hallway, the men's bathroom, and they had those old, I guess the radiator style heaters. And I went in there and I dumped that entire bottle into that radiator, and you could hear it sizzling and steaming, and I took off. So I went back up in the stands over there in the gym, and we could see through the doors into the hallway. And it was about half an hour later, I looked down and I see somebody walking by with their shirts over their, you know, people with shirts over their faces, and they're waving their hands. And I looked at my buddy, I said, oh man, I said, it must be hitting good. So we went back down there halftime, and they had both double doors open on both ends of the hallways. It was snowing outside, and that place completely smelled like, and we were just having a great old time. People trying to figure out what was going on. So I'm telling them about this story, my coworkers, including Andrew, and I think people had doubts. So I was like, all right, well, I actually had some stuff that was at least 15 years old that was in a baby food jar that the lid had actually rusted on. So I carefully got that off without breaking the jar. And sure enough, the stuff still smelled like it. So I'm like, all right, you know, game on. So I grabbed a Visine bottle, reamed the tip of it out, and filled that baby up, and I took it in, and we actually had a
3: he had shared the smell with us, and it really was shocking, just smelling the bottle. Next thing, we're walking by where his manager sits. It's a cubicle area, and I'm walking ahead of him. Next thing I know, I hear Whitman go, "Cover me." And I'm like, I'm confused. I turn around, and he's got that Visine in his both hands, like he's almost like he's peeing. That's the vision I had as far as remembering turning around and seeing Whitman putting full pressure on that Visine bottle, aiming it right towards Stinson's office. And you know, this is my first experience of liquid outside the bottle. You know, so.
20: And, by the way, they had set up a large fan, an industrial fan. They were blowing that crap around a 10,000 square foot design center. And that whole place smelled like everybody had their shirts over their faces. And it was shocking. I remember that it worked well, but it worked really well in the room.
3: Yeah, so he just had a little bit left in that baby food jar. And I remember because we were running out, you added a little alcohol to it. Because, I mean, really, I don't even know if we did, what, two operations?
20: I don't know. There was probably a few, but the problem was is that once we did it, we had to have more because it was so addicting that we couldn't stop doing it. And then the problem was is that I couldn't remember exactly how to make more.
3: We're like, how can you not remember? And he goes, well, I know the basics, but there's some other, you know, like subtle things.
20: The process. There's a process to making it. And if you don't have that exactly right, it ain't gonna happen. That's all I can say.
3: Yeah, so we're all jonesing for more operations and you know, trying to get daily updates, and finally one day Whitman comes in and goes, oh, I think it's ready. I think we got it. And we tested it, and sure enough, so that set off a oh man, how long did we do? Months. 2 months?
20: Yeah, a couple.
3: 3 months?
20: 3-4 months.
3: Of basically strategizing of how to create maximum chaos without drawing too much attention.

0: where we would actually get caught. And so, go ahead.
1: So, what would happen is that if I went into the bathroom and somebody had plugged up a toilet, I'd call in a visual to Andrew, which basically he had some out in his car, and then he'd go out in his car and I'd tell him, we got a visual in, you know, stall number 3, building 1, and he'd go get the stuff and then he'd go ahead and ass the hell out of it. And so we could, it was hard to get in trouble because, you know, there it is, right? There's the, you know, the block toilet, and there, you know, of course the janitor would come in or whatever. He'd be just, you know, losing his mind going, I don't even understand how this is possible. He'd be in there with the plunger trying to get this down with this overwhelming smell, which is really not from the actual problem. You know, it's actually our stuff. And that started being a fun thing. So, you know, we'd have times where I'd call in a visual and Andrew would hammer it. And we'd come back and they'd have crime scene tape, you know, over the door like, this bathroom is closed.
0: I was walking through the area, and of course, it's, you know, it was a day I'd hit it hard, and a guy was walking in front of me from another department, and it was obviously he was very disturbed. And our buddy Joe was walking out of his cubicle area, and he intersected the guy, you know, and the guy stopped and looked at Joe, and he goes, What is that smell? And Joe goes, I don't know, but it seems to happen every Thursday.
2: And he was dead on right.
0: And I went over to Wim and I went over to Wim, hey, I said, next operation's on Tuesday.
3: And you're listening to Andrew Masters and Alan Whitman. When we come back, more of these pranksters, these chemistry set experimenters, these funny guys here on Our American Stories.
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3: And we continue with Our American Stories and the story of a product called Liquid, well, I'm calling it Liquid Assets. You use your imagination. And it all started again with a couple of teenage boys, well, just looking to make each other laugh in the end. We're talking about Andrew Masters and Alan Whitman. Let's return to them for the rest of their smelly and kind of funny story.
0: That was 3 or 4 months full of fun there, you know, turning a job we really disliked into fun time.
1: These were actually days that we did not have to set our alarm for, yeah. Because we'd have a specific day that we would go do it, and you almost couldn't sleep at night. You basically just got up early and just went into work and then started having fun. And at the end of the day, your ribs would hurt. You'd laugh so hard at the chaos.
0: Yeah, well, laughter's addictive, you know. It's, so the fact that I know I'm going to go into work and just be laughing all day, and I definitely didn't need alarm on those days. I always liked doing pranks in college. I had a fair amount of good ones that I did, and oddly enough, one of them was fart spray, which didn't work to my satisfaction, so I threw it away. But after, you know, several months of all this fun, I was like, this is like the best stuff ever. You know, it's like, look at this. You know, it works good. It stinks really bad. You get a lot of laughs. And then you lay off for a couple of days and people forget about it and you press replay. So I told Whitman, I said, look, I said, this is the best stuff I have ever used. I said, we can sell this. You know, and Whitman's like, yeah, probably good, you know. And now the one of the problems was we were both looking at getting out of engineering. I was working on a master's degree in math to get into teaching college math, and Whitman was looking at starting a car wash, his own business. So there was
1: when you know the end is near, you know, you start coming up with ideas. You try to figure something out, because there was nothing else in the town that we were in, so we were all going to have to move one way or another. Something was going to change. So when Andrew came up and decided that we needed to do this, I said, all right, let's just do it. We'll go 50-50 and we'll just see where it goes, in parallel with other things that I was doing and then he was doing. We just decided we'll sort of see how that plays out. And, you know, and it did take quite a long time, a lot longer than we thought, I guess, because there's a lot more to it when you get in. It seems like, well, I'm just putting liquid in a bottle. But then you got to figure out what kind of bottle, what shape of bottle, what material is the bottle made out of, what kind of mist are you going to use, you know, how many milliliters is it going to put out, you know.
0: Where do we get a label?
1: Yeah.
0: How do we put the label on?
1: What's the artwork look like, and what's the name?
0: Yeah.
1: So, the name is the funny part.
0: Yeah, the name was probably one of the easiest things we did. You know, it was a big mystery as far as, well, how do you pick a good name? You know, we're not, you know, I've learned in doing my own and starting our own business here, I've learned one thing is that if you're a marketer, you chain smoke and you have a ponytail. Yeah, so
1: we don't do either.
0: Yeah. So I can remember walking into the conference room, shutting the door, and Whitman was halfway sitting down, and he goes, "So what are we going to call it?" And I said, "I don't know. What are you thinking?" And as he's sitting down, he goes like, "Liquid." And I said, "That's it.
1: It's got a ring to it. Let's just go with it." So we went out. We decided that we'd find all the radio stations in the country that had crazy morning shows. We decided to send them samples with a little note.
0: And there was about four or five of those stations where we did really well, where we got a surge in sales. But then it would die off again to practically zero until one day I was reading an article about a guy named, well, he goes by, his radio's name is Bubba the Love Sponge. And it was in the local Fort Wayne paper because this guy was, his hometown was two counties over. So I was reading the article about him, and I looked up his mailing address, and I remember packing that box. I can still remember it this day because I put six bottles in there and sent it to him, and never heard anything from him until all of a sudden Whitman's like, "Hey, our webpage is down because we've got something's going on. We've got so much traffic to shut our webpage down," and it comes to find out that Bubba the Love Sponge, and I can't remember his real name, but he was actually using it on a show as a punishment for someone who did something stupid. Usually their cell phone would go off while they're on the air.
1: What they would do is if somebody screwed up on the air, cell phone went off, or did something else stupid they weren't supposed to do, they went on Liquid Ass Alert. And once they were on Liquid Ass Alert, if they screwed up one more time, then they would take them in the room and, you know, in the studio there, and they would the hell out of them. And of course, This was on Sirius Satellite, and it comes on right before Howard Stern. It was on Howard 101 channel. So it went nationwide. And these guys did us a real favor by basically, you know, using this probably for
0: 3 or 4 months. Yeah,
1: three or four months advertising. And have to thank old Bubba. He got us on the map.
0: That put us over the top where we actually were making enough that, we don't need a day job anymore. It'd be rough. You know, it'd be tight, but we would make it.
1: We spent 2 years and we couldn't really get out of just doing an interview and having 20 orders and then it go back to zero within a week. We just couldn't get the thing to stick for whatever reason. But once Bubba started talking about it on a daily basis,
0: and that started
1: a floor where we actually had something, and it didn't go away, and it started growing slowly from there.
0: Yeah, and then I think the next year was when Amazon picked us up. And then we definitely need a day job, and that worked out great because that's about, you know, a few months after that's when we got laid off. And I remember telling Whitman, I said, "I just can't stop smiling. I'm like, I just can't stop smiling." You know, when Amazon picked us up and we got another boost to the point where I was almost making the same as my engineering salary.
1: Doing a quarter of the work, by the way.
0: Yeah.
1: I guess we can start talking about our customers now.
0: Well, there's some customer stories, yeah.
1: We can... Yeah, there's quite a few customer stories, and we've had people that that actually used it in their bubble juice, like for a wedding. You know, when they blow bubbles, you know, they mix the bubble juice with the liquid, and they're blowing bubbles as the bride and groom come down the aisle, you know, with this juice, which I thought that was sort of clever. People are putting it in balloons and blowing the balloons up, so when they pop, it smells like. This is one that was in particular sort of strange, and this was sort of early on, so we were probably only selling it for maybe a couple years at that point. This guy calls me up, and he wants to order, and okay, that's cool, but it's obvious that he used it before, and at that point, we didn't have tons of customers, so I said, so I just asked him, so it sounds like you've used the product before. He says, "Oh yeah." He goes, I use it." He goes, "I need more, but I need it real soon here, or whatever, you know." And it's like, "Well," I said, "so apparently you had some success with this. What did you do?" And he was sort of hesitant to tell me, and he's like, "All right, I'll tell you." And he starts the story off. He had bought our product and he had it laying around, and he was in the process of moving to a new city. he had to get his utility set up. He calls up, and it had been like 2 or 3 weeks. His wife is complaining that they don't have the power on yet. Well, he's a contractor, and he has one of the special keys. He's got a way to get in to the box to turn the power on, so he turns the power on himself. Well, he ultimately gets the next day, the power company actually shows up. They see that it's turned off or turned on, and he ends up getting a fine from the power company because he had screwed around with the box, and that's illegal, and he's not allowed to do that. So he's like, all right, well, I'm going to pay this bill, and I'm pissed off because, you know, they should have done this for me anyways sooner. So he writes a check, and he coats it with liquid and he sort of lets it dry. So he goes over to what sort of looks like a bank teller setup with that vacuum tube, and they leave. So they take off. Well, the following day, the police call him up, and the cop, when he goes into the office, the cop's got an evidence baggie, and it's got his check in it. And they're claiming that this bank, or well, not the bank, but the co-op or whatever, has now shut the entire system down, shut the entire building down. They've got tape all the way around the building or whatever. It looks like a crime scene, and they can't open it up because the whole freaking building smells like the teller apparently is claiming that she's quitting because she claims that she's handled feces. You can't make this up. So cop's like, well, he goes, here's the deal. He goes, we're going to send this in for analysis. And if it's got feces, you're going to jail. You're in trouble or whatever. He's like, well, you go ahead and test it all you want because I didn't do that. Ultimately, what happened was is that it came back clean. They couldn't do anything about it. And at the end of the day, he said, what could I have done that would have, got them back? And I said, now you're ordering more? And he's like, yeah, he goes, I got some other business to take care of. I said, all right, we'll send you a couple extra bottles. Have a good day, you know. And we recommend, you know, it's a prank product. It's not to go out there and destroy people. But every once in a while, I guess that happens. You know, we like to say that we make the gun, we don't shoot it. So, you know, at your own risk, I guess. But most of the time, people are just having fun with it. And, God, there's tons of YouTube videos out there. And we started making a few YouTube videos until the YouTubers outdid us. And so now our customers are doing, you know, better videos than we could even dream of. So if you ever go out there, you go out there and look at YouTube and type liquid, you'll see really good stuff out there.
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3: A warning from the Commander-in-Chief. I'm Chris DeMeo, Fox News. President Trump reiterates the ceasefire is over, but warns Iran to open the Strait of Hormuz or else. Over 100 targets were hit as military strikes continue in the Middle East.
4: The U.S. hit roughly 170 targets in Iran this week, including rail bridges the U.S. says were used to transport weapons. As U.S. strikes finished, another round attacked southern Iran. The source of that attack remains a mystery. The U.S. says American forces didn't do it. One Iranian lawmaker pointed suspicion at the United Arab Emirates. It happened after Iran once again fired missiles at its neighbors. On Friday, Qatari negotiators supported by the U.S. arrived in Iran with the goal of de-escalation and a return to talks. President Trump posted that Iran requested more talks, but the United States has stated to them in no uncertain terms that the ceasefire is over.
3: Fox's Mike Tobin. A pair of quarterfinal matches taking place on Saturday at the World Cup. Fox's Tony Genualdo with a preview.
5: Two more teams are set to punch their tickets to the FIFA World Cup semifinals today. The action begins at 5 p.m. Eastern on Fox as Norway faces England. Norway has been one of the stories of the tournament so far as their fans have been seen rowing across the country. Erling Haaland has led the charge for the Norwegian team with 7 goals. But England is coming off a win against co-host Mexico in the round of 16, and their captain Harry Kane has 6 goals. Following that, at 9 p.m. Eastern on Fox, Argentina faces Switzerland. The defending champions are being led by Lionel Messi, who has the most goals of any player in this tournament with 8. Meanwhile, Switzerland will try to keep their momentum going after a penalty shootout win against Colombia. Tony Genualdo, Fox News.
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6: Roadwork exit ramp closed I-10 eastbound off-ramp to UTSA Boulevard. Roadwork exit blocked I-10 east side eastbound off-ramp to FM 1516 and road construction blocking the right lane on I-10 eastbound at Fail Road. If you see any traffic problems, call 210-785-2601. 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
7: Humid weekend in front of us. We could have some scattered storms, fairly good coverage of them Saturday afternoon. Sunday looks mostly dry in a lot of places. Widely scattered storm or two overnight, lows in the mid-70s. There could be a few scattered afternoon storms Saturday, fairly likely. 91 the high, heat index levels to 101. A pop-up storm possible Sunday afternoon, a high of 92. I'm meteorologist Mark Thibodeau from the Weather Channel on San Antonio's official weather station, News Radio 1200 WOAI.
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8: Representative Sylvia Garcia's office claims Lorenzo Araujo was not the intended target of an ICE arrest attempt that ended with his death in Houston earlier this week. Homeland Security announced ICE agents had a suspect's home under surveillance when they saw a man in a white van who looked like the suspect but was actually Araujo. When they tried to stop the van, Araujo drove away, reportedly rammed an ICE vehicle, and tried to run over an ICE agent who shot him. ICE says Araujo was a Mexican national who was in the U.S. illegally. AAA Texas Weekend Gas Watch says the statewide average gas price in the state is $3.45 a gallon for regular unleaded. That price is up a dime from a week ago. And several Dallas city offices were closed today as certain city employees had to take a mandatory furlough. Dallas officials have scheduled 3 unpaid furlough days to help the city deal with a budget shortfall. I'm Carrie Lockie.
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0: 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Hey there, I'm Connie Willis. This is Coast to Coast AM. Tonight, premonitions, what's within the earth, open lines, and a tribute to Bonnie Tyler. So time now to turn off the lights. Join me for another interesting evening of conversation. Much needed education in the chest. We might get a little closer to the truth of what lurks amongst us, because it does, and what is beyond. I'm Connie Willis. 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
0: It is Coast to Coast AM that you're listening to. Hello there. Connie Willis here with you. It's a Willis weekend. I love it. It's funny when I go on X and some of the other social medias and you guys actually draw something up of me, AI doing something crazy. Eric the Extractor is one of them on X, and he does these little videos of me with searching Bigfoot or doing something. But he always says, "It's a Willis weekend," or something like that. It's hilarious. I think it's funny. So thanks all of you that do that kind of fun stuff. I appreciate that. And I like when you write in and you join my newsletter, Where's Willis, as well. That's cool. Always find me at ConnieWillis.com. A lot of good stuff. I'll tell you about some of it a little later on. Hey, you know whose birthday it is? Let's see. I had it written down. And I'm like, where'd it go? It is, wait a minute, because you guys know who this is. Some other news has kind of happened along the way that maybe, you didn't recognize it, but it's Nikola Tesla's birthday today. Yeah. That's a big deal, man. We've learned a lot from him and still keep on doing it. And it's another experiencer. I believe that 1000%. And I think a lot of you all do too. And I know that's the big topic now is definitely talking about UFO disclosure and experiencers. Finally, we are the topic. People know to go to the experiencer, not just this light in the sky. It's way deeper than that. And I appreciate those of you that write me and talk to me about that as well. Hey, we have open lines coming up later. And because of Bonnie Tyler, she passed away a couple days ago. the age of 75. We'll talk more about that too throughout the evening, and but definitely do a tribute for her and play some fantastic music. What an incredible voice, right? What an incredible voice. Wow. And of course, you know, one of the songs we got to play. I know you're going to be waiting for it. I'm going to make you wait for it. I don't mean to make you wait for it. It's just a build up, right? We all know the hot song, at least I think so. I think it's the best of the best ever in the world kind of song. And you know what that is? I'll go ahead and say it for some of you. It's the Total Eclipse of the Heart. That's coming up later. We got a whole bunch of other ones in between. And sing along with me as that happens. Great guest tonight. Again, open lines later, but a great guest before that. That is, well, he's had, I think it's 1,000 premonitions that have come true. He's been channeling for like 30 years. And he's got a bazillion books out because he'll channel something and then there's a book and then he'll channel something else and then there's another book. And he's, I think it's about 60 books that he has. And when that's the case, it's kind of hard to decide, what do we talk about? Because he has channeled so many things, we can go deep into it. And you know what? One of the things that I find interesting when I go out there and research is that I think that we're actually the surface people. I do. I think we're the surface people. And I think when this is just my thoughts as of now, today, it could change tomorrow, right? Because I'm always observing. I'm always trying to seek out what the actual truth of it is. So because I'm curious, just like maybe you guys are. That's why you're here on Coast, right? So I believe that if, you know, you guys have recognized with volcanoes that there's always UFOs seen going in and out of them, right? And big mountain, things like that. So I've just always thought, I think we're the surface people and these other things that we see. I don't think the aliens are flying in from billions of light years away. I think they're here and I think they're within the earth. Now, I've been told that hollow earth and what I'm thinking of within the earth might be two different things. So we're going to ask the master here, Jim Edward Lucier. He's a 30-year trance channeler. Author of like, I think it's 60 books. He's a teacher as well. And he's going to tell us about channeling and he's going to talk about the hollow earth for me. Cause I said, you know, all these different things that you do, I don't know what to pick. And I thought I'd go with the hollow earth. Cause I want to see.

0: Most likely, you are also an experiencer. You have been, obviously, all your life. If you're an experiencer, that's the case. It's always all your life. And I think, too, probably someone in your family. Well, can you lighten me up on that? Let me know what if that's true or not.
1: Yes. I've been a channeler for quite a few years and an experiencer. I've had quite a few dreams of very, very vivid dreams of being abducted and having surgeries placed on me. In my eye, in my you know, opening up my skull and my back and just all these weird surgeries and everything happening. But yeah, thank you also for letting me be on the show here. Happy 250th. America.
0: Yeah, that's right. Happy 250th. Yeah. Now you've never been on Coast, right?
1: No, never. No. This is quite a treat for me.
0: Wow. Yeah. You know the show. You're a little nervous, but you're good. You're gonna be fine. You're gonna be fine, Jim.
1: Okay. Thank you.
0: Always leave that stagnant little space and see what happens. And we just did, and you did good. You came in on it. Okay, so I know that, you know, you're up there in Canada. Is it? I can never pronounce some of these names up there. Let me try. Saskatoon? Saskatchewan? Sass and Sasquatch? What? Okay. I'll just go the other way. That's all I know.
1: Yeah. Saskatoon, Saskatchewan.
0: Okay. So you've alien thing going on with you, UFOs, cryptids. You're into as well high magic and let's make this clear, because some people have asked me, he's in the occult, man. He's negative. Even his last name looks like Lucifer. So what do you say to that?
1: Well, I try to live a very positive life. The name Lucifer anyways is just, it's not my last name, but I mean, it's just a word that means light bringer, bringer of light. It's only used once in the Bible, and it's not even really a name. It's more of just a title of light. So I don't know. You know, you'll always have people that will try to bring you down. People that don't know me at all. So you know, it's just going to happen that they're going to say this and they're going to say that, and they really just don't know me.
0: That's true. So tell me who you are.
1: Okay. Well, I'm a channeler. And, I've had, lots of dreams. I'm not a prophet or, you know, I'm not some kind of alien ambassador or anything like that. I believe in the scientific method and science and stuff like that. And, I'm just an ordinary person. I guess that's the one thing that a lot of people don't understand is, you know, you have to be a vegan, yoga master, to be a channeler and all that sort of thing. But no, I'm just an ordinary guy. I drink some beer every once in a while and have my pork chops and steak and everything, and I'm just an ordinary person. And the channeling, just when it does happen, doesn't happen as much anymore, but when it did, it would just come down like lightning. It's kind of like the It thing. When we were kids and we played It, you're it. You know, you touch the kid and that's it, you're it. You're the one.
0: That's right.
1: And,
0: yeah, I love that
1: it.
0: Game. Yeah.
1: That's how it goes. Yeah.
0: Okay.
1: There's no
0: okay.
1: Turning back once it really floods in.
0: That's a great analogy. That's hilarious. I haven't thought about that in a long time, but I totally get what you're saying. Totally, absolutely get it. Okay, so you do So you're not out there doing witchcraft and trying to take anybody out or, you know, kill the world or anything like that. You are, you

0: do a lot of Reiki as well, right? You're a master at that.
1: Yes, I'm a Reiki master. No, nothing like that. No, no. I've studied it. I've studied most areas of paranormal. I've studied it, but, you know, I've studied high magic and stuff like that. OTO, Thelema, Rosicrucians, Freemasons, pretty much everywhere, everything.
0: I find it interesting go ahead.
1: Oh, no, a lot of Kabbalah, alchemy. But I don't... I'm sorry, I'm not a practitioner of, like, anything, like, really bad or anything like that.
0: It sounds interesting, too, that I had asked you this kind of before, and you had said that you were invited to a few big... fraternity kind of things. Tell me what the, I think it's more interesting that this happened to you and you were like, what? Because you're like this good guy and you're, it's interesting that some of these people asked you into their groups, right? I don't know a lot about them, but I know a lot of our listeners know a lot about them. Do you know what I'm talking about? Can you explain that?
1: Yeah, sure. Like, I was, a member of, I think it's called Gilderberg. It's, for a little while, I was invited to that. It's kind of a website sort of club, of, very rich people. And I was also invited to other groups, such as, you know, the Billionaires Elite, out of California. I think, Brian Willis, I think he's, he was that. He was there and everything. And there was quite a few. I think what happened quite a few years ago was that they really liked my premonitions. I made a lot of premonitions about the GOPs or GDPs of countries and stuff like that. And... I did a lot of premonitions, and so they were impressed by that. And so I got into the orders, but only very briefly, because when they found out that I was, you know, kind of broke, I wasn't a multimillionaire or even a millionaire. That's when they kind of, you know, I said, okay, well, sorry, but you gotta go.
0: that is not cool. They should pay you $1 million for each premonition you get correct, because it, you know, they want to know that, and they're going to use it in a certain way. And, you know, they should give you, they should have made sure you were that billionaire, and then you make the decision of whatever. I don't know much about those, clubs and fraternities and things, but I'm sure I'll get a lot of email letting me know a little bit more about it, because some people are like scared to death of that and other people would be totally impressed. So I don't know either way, but tell me about the premonitions and, you know, what are some of the ones that were just like absolutely incredible, amazing that people freaked out on? And, yeah, let's start with that.
1: Okay. Yeah, I made a lot of premonitions concerning world events, politics, like presidents, lots of prime ministers and presidents from India, Europe, many different countries.
0: So give us some of them. Give us a couple of them.
1: Oh, I can't remember. Modi from India.
0: Okay.
1: A couple of the presidents, President Trump, a couple times, and Obama. That was a really big one. Like a year and a half before he even went for his first term, he, you know, before he started going to become a president, I was saying to people, he's going to be the next president. I know he is. And And I had a couple dreams about it. And people thought, no, no, that's never going to happen. But it happened. And then it just kept happening. Like prime ministers, Justin Trudeau, others, Putin, obviously. And there's quite a few.
0: Do you have any right now that you see, like with what's going on with Iran or with Putin or anything else?
1: Well, with Iran, we have to be very careful with that because it's, you know, it was very wise for Europe and other countries to try and stay out of it because you don't want it to proliferate into something much bigger. And that could happen very easily. I've seen that. You know, if there can be peace, let there be peace. But you have to be careful with Iran, with what's happening there, because it really could escalate into other much more dangerous scenarios.
0: How do you see it going?
1: So far, I think what we're seeing right now at the moment, exactly what's happening right now, is going to keep happening for quite some time. I don't see a regime change. That would be a disaster. I'd hate to say it, but you know that would be a lot of American casualties, and for the people as well that live there, and it would be a disaster if they tried that. It would really bring the world into a negative area, negative space.
0: What do you think of? Let me ask you a couple other things outside of that. I'm not really good with political stuff, so let's go to space. I'm going to ask you some silly questions, or you might think they're silly, or some people might think they're silly, but I want to know what you get. Have we been to the other side of the moon, and have we been on the moon many times before? Or ever?
1: Yes, I believe in the 1969 moon landing. I think we were there. I was actually born on July 17th, so while they were on the way there, I was being born. I believe in that. I believe that the moon is, it does have a base in it, and there's we did go around it, not to the dark side, but we went around it with the rocket. But we haven't. No one's actually been to the dark side as of yet. Like foot's on the ground.
0: Okay, you know what? Yeah, okay. Because I think didn't the Japanese or something recently do something like that?
1: I think they tried a satellite.
0: Okay. All right. Okay. Well, hang in there because we're going to talk about what's within the earth. And you can find out more about Jim Edward Lucier at mystago1.com. That one's going to be kind of tough for you. 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It's probably, I'm saying it wrong. It's mystagogue1.com. Again, go to our website at coasttocoastam.com and you can find that yourself. Stay with us. Bonnie Tyler, we're going to be tributing her tonight. She was amazing. And we got open lines later. Stay with us. Connie Willis, Oldies 106 is the station I worked at before. And this is Coast to Coast AM.
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1: A Bonnie Tyler tribute tonight. 1976 is when that song came out. You're listening to Coast AM. That was a breakthrough hit. It's called Lost in France. Did you even recognize that? A lot of people totally know that and think that is the song I always want to hear. And some of you have never heard that one before. It was, it basically took Bonnie. It took that distinctive voice, not as distinct yet, by the way, because she ended up having a surgery, but it took it to an international audience. It reached the top 10 in the UK. It was the beginning of this incredible recording career that would eventually span into, what, 5 decades? Yeah, so Bonnie Tyler, wow, she was amazing, and I'm glad to be able to get to play her music for you tonight. I think a lot of y'all wrote me too as well to let me know. And I just, absolutely, we got more to come with that. So Connie Willis here with you. And, you know, you guys always say, hey, you know, what's it like to see something, whether it's a Bigfoot or an alien? Those of us that are experiencers, that's what we see. We see those things. They're real. And you would too. It's not like, oh, we're the only one that can see them. It's not like that. Sometimes it is. It depends on what they want to do. It's not up to us. But usually if you're out with me somewhere, I'm like a magnet. Things come to me. So you'll pretty much see them too. Anybody else that's an experiencer, same thing. So when you guys say, I want to be a part of this, I want to see it, I want to go out with you sometime when you go up to the woods or this or that or whatever. And you don't have to go far, but this weekend I'm going back deep into the Rockies, and I am doing one of my other, you know, one of my expeditions. It's live streaming, and you can go with me virtually. It's my latest project called Creepy Hotspots. You can go. I got Jim Peniston of the Rendlesham Incident, the UFO dude, right? I think he's the biggest UFO guy out there. To me, that is, he's manhandled a real UFO live in action right there as it hovered and then took off and got the download of the Peniston code with his hand, right? He's there. He hadn't had anything happen since 1980, except he did on my last creepy hotspot. Yeah, yes, yes, yes. Walk going with us too. If you don't know him, you will soon. But my creepy hotspot's happening. You can go with me live virtually. We actually started earlier tonight, but we head out in the RV for 4 days and 3 nights up there with contact and communication of Bigfoot, aliens, orbs, beams of light, Larry the Light Man. You need to know who that is. And also the Mitten People. I'm telling you, it's all real. You can hang out with me, and we're talking contact, communication, live, raw, uncut. I'm taking you with me. If you'd like to join, do it now, because we're heading out on Sunday. Go to ConnieWillis.com.
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1: We are back on Coast to Coast AM. Connie Willis here. Open lines happen a little later on, but before that, we're talking to a 30-year trance channeler, author, and teacher, Jim Edward Lucier. You know what, Jim? I was giving out your website, and I couldn't figure out how to say it, and it's Mystagogue 1, isn't it? It is a little easier than I thought. Okay. Mystagogue. That's Mystagogue, the number one.com. That's where you can see his stuff. On there, what you got? 60 books, and you got all sorts of things for people to learn. And I guess what is it that you teach? Do you actually teach how to channel?
4: How to channel, how to do many forms of like Reiki and stuff like that. The books are relatively short. Most of them are on Amazon Kindle. They're called they're sort of like treaties, where in the ancient 16th, 15th centuries of alchemy, they came out with these small books of study. They're study books, and they called them treaties. And that's what a lot of my books are, is they're relatively short, but very, very deep, very deep books.
1: When you get that, is that where you get like a download and then you kind of spit it back out and maybe you record it and then just transcribe it?
4: Yeah, I get like downloads pretty I used to get them really, really bad for the 90s, about 2013 or so. When my dad passed away, that's when the channeling started to decrease, and so did the premonitions. I don't get that many premonitions anymore. I don't know. I guess my dad, he inspired me so much that, he was just the conduit that helped me to understand all these things and get them. It was like VR, like virtual reality. You know, I'd be working, and then all of a sudden, this goggles came over my eyes, and I'd be seeing other visions. And so I had to go and, take pads and stuff like that with me, notepads, and write all this stuff down while I was still working. And then it would finally go away. But it was also kind of like telepathic as well. It was like getting all this information about what the images mean while at the same time receiving the images. I know it's kind of hard to describe, but it was kind of like intuitive knowing, all this knowing about what the images mean, how they work and stuff like that.
1: It's amazing, all the books in here. I'm looking at all the different ones that you have, and it's like, man, that looks like that would be good to look at. And then you got another one. Oh, that one looks good too. I could spend a fortune on your books alone. It's crazy.
4: Thank you.
1: I can't imagine. I can't imagine all that information. It's like, just get it out and ready to load in the next bit of information, right?
4: Right. Yeah, thank you. Yeah, that's exactly how it works. It's like, I can't get any peace until it's out, until it's out there, until the book is done. And sometimes I scramble really fast to get it published, and it's really not quite ready yet. And then I got to take it back.
1: Go back.
4: Do it again.
1: Yeah, I know that one.
4: Yeah.
1: That's funny. Well, that reminds me of going back to, I was just mentioning, and he's been a guest here on Coast quite a bit, is Jim Peniston again, when he was in the UK. It was the Rendlesham UFO incident on the military base in Bentwaters there. And they thought it was a plane crash. He runs out to it with his other guys and stuff like that. And he literally walks up to this UFO that is this hovering right there, live action right there. And he starts manhandling it, putting his hands on it, rubbing across it. And then he felt it was always smooth. Like he's like, it's really smooth. And then he got to an area where the words, symbols came up and off, and he's touching that. And then he got a big download of ones and zeros and a whole bunch of ones and zeros. And so for the next like 12 to 24 hours, he was just going crazy until he wrote down all the ones and zeros. And I think it was like 16 pages full of that. And then he felt fine, just like what you're saying. I think everybody that does get a download, they get the same thing. It seems like something is not just giving you it, but going, write it down. You're not going to forget it until, you know, I'm not going to let you get away with it until you write it down. I can literally see a vision of something doing that.
4: Yes, that's exactly the way it is. Exactly. I heard about that story, and I've seen it on TV and stuff, and amazing. A couple of things about that. The abducted people that go on board the ships, they often experience something called missing time. And the reason for that is time dilation. They use a lot of time dilation as... just like we use oil for cars. It's one of their technologies. And what he picked up was, you see, in the mid-1990s, there was a huge UFO flap in Phoenix and many other places, even in China. And what that was all about was we were just about to enter the digital age of ones and zeros. We were just about to come into that big time. And, I mean, it was developing, but it wasn't till we got closer to the year 2000 that it started to, you know, really pick up.
1: Yeah, because when he got those ones and zeros, it was 1980, and they didn't even know what any of that meant.
4: Right. Yeah, in 1969, the United States government developed the first internet system. And, well, they knew about that quite well. But in the 80s, the first kind of programs, you know, the old clunky machines just started coming out. And we were getting ready to get more and more into the digital age. And that's when the UFOs started coming out even more throughout the 90s. Because when they fly, they're fixing the energy frequencies in the air. They're working to engineer the various different kinds of frequencies and vibrations and stuff that are all around us.
1: Why are they doing that? So they're working the atmosphere as well and the frequencies, and is that to build a better place for us?
4: A little bit, yes. Also, like, to help prepare our DNA, because the frequencies of the EMFs, all these frequencies coming through us are moving right through us, like, through our bodies, and it's getting more and more and more intense all the time, and... So, you know, it's like radio signals. It's going right through the body. And they've been kind of helping to prepare not just us but the planet for all of this influx of new vibrational energies that are all around us now.
1: So what's all that about? What's it going to do? Is it going to have us healthier, or is it something for them? Is it mutating us?
4: Helping us. Not necessarily too much of a mutation might be too much of a word, but to help adjust us and the world it helps them, and it helps us, because when we started the Industrial Revolution, both of them, both ages of the Industrial Age, in England, the crop circles, of course, started not too long after that, and in the 1970s and so forth, we really started polluting the planet. And one of the things I channel all the time that I get from them is they hate coal. They don't like
1: really
4: coal. They don't. Well, oil too. Like, I mean, we have to learn at some point to move away from it, because it's too it's just too much pollution. And I was told that the aliens, they like various species. They use something like a filter when they come into our world. They use something like a filter to filter out all of our thoughts, because our thoughts are, you know, they're constantly going crazy, and they need protection from that, because it's like walking into a field of, you know, you walk into a room and, you know, everybody's been talking, you feel it, you feel that, and they feel it much, much stronger.
1: Interesting. Yeah, I can tell you this, when, and other people I know too, in fact, going back to Peniston again, he called it the sphere of influence, and I call it basically kind of a bubble. He calls it that, I call it a bubble, but, and we joke about that, because mine's easier to say. I can't remember his. But when you're in it, when you are in their atmosphere, in their world, you don't feel pain, you don't hear noise, you don't feel temperature, nothing. You feel good, and, you know, they have control of you, but you don't, you know, you don't have any feelings of hurt or pain, or you feel good, or you know, nothing. Everything feels nice and alive and very quiet.
4: Right, yes. They're, you know, the whole entire alien agenda can, you know, more or less can be summed up as compatibility. That's what they want, is like, there's two types of aliens. There's the gray types and the insectoid types, and then on the other side of that, there's what I call the Nordics, who are more like Pleiadians and Arcturians. And the Arcturians and Pleiadians and Nordics and so forth, they understand us, but the greys and the insects, the insectoids, they don't quite get us. They don't understand how we can have all of these amazing abilities, Olympics, Special Olympics, swimming, football, how we can get together and watch these groups and enjoy them, and then work as individuals as well. Like, we are totally amazing to them.
1: Huh. Are you familiar with the hybridization project?
4: Yes.
1: So is that part of it, to where we are combined by them, and they want that so that we can be the same?
4: Yes, that's been going on for probably hundreds and hundreds of years, even longer than recently, because
1: agreed,
4: mixing the DNA and the genes, and because their makeup is much different than ours, totally different. We can't even describe what their makeup would be, but for us, like, to make it compatible between the two is something that is never going to happen overnight, but it's ongoing.
1: And, like, we have a time. We're on time here. And you were talking about their time, actually. What did you say? Dilation? Time dilation? Is that what you said?
4: Yes.
1: So, right. To me, this is my theory. So I'd like to hear yours on this, what you've channeled and found out. We are on time. We are moving forward, and we have to move forward. We are based on time. Our life is on time. We have a expiration date. They seem to not have time at

0: at all. And even though it's a short, it's a long time, centuries of them doing the hybridization project is happening. It's, that's a long time for us, but for them, it's really not. Would that be right? And what you know too?
1: Yes, exactly. They store it as energy. Like, it's kind of like if you travel to a nearby star, and by the time you come back, a million years have gone by on Earth. They collect the, all that kind of energy, and they use that to bend time and space. Yeah, they exist. Their ships, their technologies don't really run so much on time as we know it. Mm-hmm. They run more or less on the dimensions of the quantum world. There's about 15 of them, 16, I think. They bring those up. They bring those up from the quantum mechanical world and raise them up into the, our macro existence. So we're working with four dimensions. They're working with 15. And so time for them, they don't even really use time. They just use space to time travel. If they want to time travel, they don't even use time. They just... they just go pure space.
0: Wow. That makes a whole lot of sense. Interesting. Wow. You are amazing me over here, Jim. So Jim Edward Lucier is who we're talking to. And we're going to get into Hollow Earth. I think, I believe we're the surface people they live within. And somebody said, well, you're talking about something different. That's not Hollow Earth. And I'm thinking, well, why not? His pictures look like it. You can see him, his work in YouTube. You can see the diagrams of what he has channeled. So we're going to talk about that when we come back. Stay with us. Connie Willis, along with Open Lines later on. And this is Jim Edward Lucier with us. 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
10: Ceasefire. I'm Deborah Valentine, Fox News. Reports of Iran requesting another round of peace talks with the U.S. despite mixed signals between the two nations. Fox's Kevin Cork has the details.
11: The Trump administration demanding that Iran issue a public statement agreeing to stop firing on commercial ships and declaring the Strait of Hormuz open. Three U.S. officials say the message was sent to Tehran through regional mediators. President Trump has agreed to continue talks with the regime but maintains the ceasefire is over for now.
10: Israel alleging that there was an assassination plot from Iran against President Trump. Talks are expected next week in Switzerland. Eight people facing charges for allegedly planning an attack on last month's UFC event at the White House. The plot was thwarted before it could happen.
12: These eight men were indicted. They're from Ohio, West Virginia, Missouri, Nebraska, Washington State, and California. The case is being run out of Columbus, Ohio. They are allegedly involved in two conspiracies. They include conspiracy to provide material support to terrorists up to 15 years behind bars, and conspiracy to commit murder on federal government officials, including the president, vice president, and members of Congress, punishable by up to life in prison. The entire plot was discovered by authorities on June 10th after Tyson Proper's mother called police and said something was a little off with her son. Investigators tell Fox the alleged plan was to use drones with explosives to hit buildings near the event on the South Lawn.
10: Fox's David Spunt reporting. Maine Democratic Senate candidate Graham Plattner officially files paperwork withdrawing from his Senate race following sexual assault allegations. Senator Tom Cotton on Fox's The Ingram Angle.
13: The replacement may end up not having a Nazi tattoo, and he may not abuse women, but he's still going to share the socialist agenda that Graham Plattner and these radicals in places like New York City and Denver do as well.
10: Plattner has denied all allegations against him. 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
14: Roadwork exit ramp closed I-10 eastbound off-ramp to UTSA Boulevard. Roadwork exit blocked I-10 east side eastbound off-ramp to FM 1516 and road construction blocking the right lane on I-10 eastbound at Fail Road. If you see any traffic problems, call 210-785-2601. 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
15: Humid weekend in front of us. We could have some scattered storms, fairly good coverage of them Saturday afternoon. Sunday looks mostly dry in a lot of places. Widely scattered storm or two overnight, lows in the mid-70s. There could be a few scattered afternoon storms Saturday, fairly likely. 91 the high, heat index levels to 101. A pop-up storm possible Sunday afternoon, a high of 92. I'm meteorologist Mark Thibodeau from the Weather Channel on San Antonio's official weather station, News Radio 1200 WOAI.
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22: Representative Sylvia Garcia's office claims Lorenzo Araujo was not the intended target of an ICE arrest attempt that ended with his death in Houston earlier this week. Homeland Security announced ICE agents had a suspect's home under surveillance when they saw a man in a white van who looked like the suspect but was actually Araujo. When they tried to stop the van, Araujo drove away, reportedly rammed an ICE vehicle, and tried to run over an ICE agent who shot him. ICE says Araujo was a Mexican national who was in the U.S. illegally. AAA Texas Weekend Gas Watch says the statewide average gas price in the state is $3.45 a gallon for regular unleaded. That price is up a dime from a week ago. And several Dallas city offices were closed today as certain city employees had to take a mandatory furlough. Dallas officials have scheduled 3 unpaid furlough days to help the city deal with a budget shortfall. I'm Carrie Lockey.
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1: From 1977, Bonnie Tyler, It's a Heartache on Coast to Coast AM, an international smash hit. It reached number three, I think, on the U.S. Billboard Hot 100, and I think that's as high as it got. It's so million, it should, I don't know, I think it might be number one somewhere along the way, but this is what I pulled up from all the info that I could find at this point. Sold millions of copies around the world. Who didn't sing that as they were running around doing stuff? And that famously raspy voice became even more distinctive after she underwent surgery. Remember, I was telling you, I was going to say, like the first one that we heard of France, this one, you know, it wasn't as raspy, but she had a surgery to remove vocal cord nodules. And then that's what happened. You know, she got raspier and we love it, right? We absolutely love it. And this is a tribute that we're doing tonight because she actually passed away Wednesday. And 75 years old, and she was in Portugal when it happened. I know a lot of you didn't know the details of that. So she basically, what happened, she went under emergency surgery for a perforated intestine, and she was placed in a medically induced coma, and she later died unexpectedly from the illness and complications that she was being treated for. So an exact official medical cause has not been released as of yet, but that's the word that we got of what happened with her. And she's loved, and hey, she's looking down upon us now and watching us all, listening to her music and enjoying it and thinking about her as well. Tomorrow night, it is a Willis weekend. Tomorrow night, I'll be back. You guys always ask me about super soldiers. Who are they? What are they? Well, we've got Jerry Avalos with us tomorrow night. He's going to be talking about it. He is one, and he's going to talk about it right. I mean, he lets you know. He lets you know what it's all about. We got several super soldiers that have been here on Coast to Coast, and it's amazing. You don't want to miss it. Following, Daryl Sims will be on after that, the alien hunter, right? You guys know him. He's going to be talking about Disclosure from his point of view. He's been around a long time talking about this stuff, and he has also got info that we may never, ever know that he's got. He's an amazing guy. That's all tomorrow night here on Coast to Coast AM with me.
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1: It's It's Coast to Coast AM. Connie Willis here with you, and we are talking with Jim Edward Lucier. Jim has channeled more than 20,000 hours over the past four decades. Every entity from gays, excuse me, that's not very nice of me there. I didn't mean that. Grays. Oh man. To the end, and I can't say anything now. The Anunnaki. Hey, I have many friends like that. I love them very much. They're my best friends. The Egyptians, the Palladians, the Nordic alien species. It goes on and on. I'm red faced, embarrassed, and this is a lot of fun. Okay. A result of his work is he's got like 60 books, and you can go and you can read them. They're not like these forever reading, you know, you're reading a book forever. It's not like that. It is good, intense information, like the download that he got. He's transcribing that. You're getting it. And that's what you want. You don't want any fluff. You don't want somebody taking it and coloring it any more than it needs to be colored. Okay. Don't do that. You know, there's a lot of books like that. He's just giving it to you. He doesn't care if it's 10 pages, 2000 pages. He's just giving it to you like he got it channeled to him. So you can, you know, go from there. I'm speaking just out on my own on a limb here.

0: And that's, and your books are on your website.
1: Yes, there's quite a few of them on my website. The best way to get a hold of me is, or find anything about me, is to Google my full name, or go to YouTube and just type in my full name. That lots and lots of stuff will come up there. That would be the easiest way.
0: You've got, what is the mystery school?
1: Well, it was developed kind of as a channeled idea. How it's really working, it's more of, I amassed all this information on little pieces of paper over the years, and I said, I asked my guides, what am I supposed to do with all of this? I don't know what I'm supposed to do with all of this tons of information. And I received, kind of make it into a school, sort of just, try to make it into something that you can teach to other people, which is odd because, I have to admit, I haven't had any customers with that. It's the city that I live in is just very, the city I live in is very, it's still quite controlled by the church, and people are just, they're good people. I love my city and everything, but it's, when it comes to paranormal, anything occult, anything unusual like that, there's not much. There's no real people that would be interested in taking the school.
0: I got to tell you, this bugs me because here's the deal. I mean, I grew up a Presbyterian, God, Jesus Christ, the Holy Spirit, all not a problem, not a problem. Jesus, all of it. I love it. And when you start seeing things and you start seeing the things that other people don't see, you get these downloads, you get all this other information along the way. This is how it works with me and anybody else I know that we've talked about this. So I'm interested in what you say too, but it makes God bigger. It makes all those other things, you actually see them better and, more enriched of what you were taught along the way. Then you finally get it. You're like, oh, I see how that works and how that fits in. It only makes God bigger and all the different stories that you've heard along the way make more sense. So it's sad that they don't back you up on what you're giving that helps with that. That's what I've learned along the way. And I'm looking at, it's the Lucier, your name, Ancient Mystery School. It's on your website. It's courses and classes. And that enrollment is not too much. This is a whole semester or two or three semesters of courses you have here. It's amazing.
1: Yeah, there's a lot. There's a lot to go through.
0: Wow.
1: There's like some of the illustrations that you'll see on my YouTube channel. That's only about 50 or 60 of them out of 1,000. And so, yeah. Like the school is something, that would take months. It depends on if you're someone who knows a lot about the paranormal or not. If you do, then it wouldn't take so long. But if you don't, then we'd have to go through everything. And there is a lot. There is a lot.
0: There's a lot. And it's beyond the word paranormal. Say that again?
1: Thank God for Amazon Kindle because, I can get all the books out there. And there we go, study at your leisure,
0: That's amazing what you've got here. I can't. That's a lot. That's really cool. Wow. I mean, anybody just go to a site, you'll see it yourself. I'm just looking at, I can't say half of these words. That's why I'm not saying them out loud. Powers of the seven rays in man and the universe, the secrets of Anatta and Shesha, the vegetation, resurrection gods, mythology, returns to the cosmic egg, the mysteries of the goddesses. It goes on and on and on. This is a lot. So I hope people do pick up on this. The DNA of dark matter, the consciousness of super strings, the green blood of the golden sun. Oh, my goodness.

0: Anyway, I hope people do that with you, because you know it's enjoyable just listening to you talk about these things. And the whole one of the reasons why I brought you here too is that, and by the way, again, his name is Jim Edward Lucier, and that's L-U-C-I-E-R. Okay, so Hollow Earth, I always hear people say Hollow Earth, and I don't really know much about it, but I know that through the research and investigations I do, boots on the ground, I think, again, that we are the surface people, and there's a lot that lives within us. Now, somebody had said, no, what you think and Hollow Earth are two different things. First of all, are they two different things or the same thing? Because I'm thinking it's got to be hollow for other things to live in it. And yeah, just tell me about a hollow earth. And people can follow along actually on your YouTube or check it out later, because that's where you've got the pictures that you've drawn for it. It's like totally detailed in what's within the earth. Tell me about that, how you came across it and what it's all about.
1: Okay. You know, everything that I'm talking about, you know, involves astral energies that are energies beyond our normal EMF perception. When people go to look at Hollow Earth images, they see this great big hollow thing in the earth and two big shafts from the north and from the south pole. Well, what I've seen, and I mean, it could be, you know, there's so many different ways of looking at it, but what I was shown, and everything I'm shown is just, you know, all in my own opinion, is that it's a lot like cheesecloth. There's tons and tons of, like, millions of tunnels, but they're all interconnected to a lot of different cities, and they're all scattered about in the earth like just like cheesecloth. There's just city here, city over there, city over here, you know, cities. They're all over the place down there. And if you're a fan of Ancient Aliens, you know, that great show, Hollow Earth is the answer to about 98-99% of all of that, all of those questions concerning the Ancient Aliens. You know, everything has come from Hollow Earth pretty much when it comes to, you know, the various different entities, like everything from shadow people to cryptids, the fairy, aliens, UFOs, some MIB. Yeah, so it's all very much, I guess I could describe it as the Earth has a molten core plasma, and it is extremely magnetic, thick, like solid EMF energy down there at the core. I don't see a sun unless you wish to see that as a sun. But what they do is that they take that energy from the core to power their cities and so forth that are down throughout the world. This, the energy is, they can do a lot. It's almost like, you remember the Philadelphia experiment where they placed electrical EMF energies to try and make the ship invisible and so forth. That's what they do, but they do it, you know, millions of times amplified. They can time travel, move about the Earth. You know, it's one big giant jumping stargate for them. There's huge parts of the Earth that were pretty much artificially created. They can jump anywhere.
0: What would you say was artificially created? Where?
1: Way down. In the cities that are down there, I call them cities.

0: because I don't know really what else to call them. They're not like cities like ours. They're all interconnected buildings, sort of like they're all just interconnected, and it's like one big giant unit. And there's many caves all over the earth, very deep caves, and most people can only get to a certain level of those caves before they're stopped. And beyond that is where the cities are, beyond those caves, very, very, very deep. And they keep them very deep for a reason. But that's what's down there.
1: So it's all these other creatures, beings, entities, and they're just living their life there. So that's where I'm thinking that's where the ET come out of. That's where the UFOs come out of. They're not coming from billions of light years away. They're here. And yeah, that's what I always mean when I say they're here. And I guess it is possible that things can come from somewhere else far away to come here, but we already have our own that have been here before us. Would you say yes or no to that?
0: Yes. You know, like, yeah, they're not just twiddling their thumbs down there. They're working. They're doing stuff. They're actually working with, from what I've been told, a very small handful of humans that have been selected. And they're jumping. It's very much like Stargate SG-1 or something, where they do actually jump into various different time frames. And they're working to prepare our future with them, but they're jumping ahead to do it. And there's a base off of California, a small island that has a lot of UFO reports there. I'm not sure the name of the island, but it's there is a base there. And what they're trying to do, for example, with the things that they're doing, is they're holding back the earthquakes, the major earthquakes in the area of California and the fault lines, like all the way up and down along the Pacific. But that's only for a limited time now. Eventually, the big ones, the big earthquakes, are going to eventually happen at some point. I don't know when, but they're helping to hold things like that back by transferring the energy somewhere else.
1: Okay. I'm hoping that they at one point share that energy with us. I'm going to talk about that with you when we come back, because I'd like to know, are they trying to share that energy with us? Is it something that we can do ourselves? Are they keeping it from us? Or is it right there and they're saying, hey, here it is? I'd like to know more about that. Hollow Earth and more with Jim Edward Lucier, L-U-C-I-E-R. Look him up. Check out his books. I know you guys are really enjoying this too. So stay with us for more here on Coast to Coast AM.

0: is News Radio 1200 WOAI.
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1: Connie Willis, Coast to Coast AM, like the man says there. Bonnie Tyler, the best. That's from 1988. And you're probably going, I know that tune, but do I really know that Bonnie did that tune? Actually, yeah, she recorded the best before Tina Turner, right? Okay, that's where you really remember it for sure. She released the version before, I can't, 1988, okay. And then Tina brought it out, and that, of course, became this worldwide theme for Tina. She made it very famous, but Bonnie actually recorded it first. And somewhere along the way, she said, hey, she just did it better than me. So she was really cool about it. But Bonnie Tyler, yeah, tribute to her, passing away this week. Her real name was Gaynor Hopkins. And see, if Tommy T was here tonight, I was going to be asking him, you know, I was doing a little trivia. I was going to throw that at him. But she grew up in a small Welsh village and the daughter of a coal miner. So we were talking about coal earlier. And maybe that also helped in the raspiness of that voice. So we have more of her to come up. And obviously, we have open lines coming up soon. But before then, we still have our guest with us tonight, Jim Edward Lucier. And you can call him now while he's still with us to ask him something if you'd like to do that. That's Coast to Coast AM.
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1: It is Coast to Coast AM. Hey there, Connie Willis here with you. Hey, you can always find me at ConnieWillis.com. That's where you can find out about the creepy hotspots. That's where you can find out about my shows. And that's where you can sign up for my newsletter, Where's Willis? Jim Edward Lucier is who we are talking to tonight. It's been really, really interesting. And I know you have so much more information to give. You can find him at mystagogue1.com. It might be easier to also remember Jim Edward Lucier. But the Lucier, you're going to go, well, how do you spell that? L-U-C-I-E-R. Lots of books, schooling for you, courses, classes, all sorts of different things. I'm telling you, I think you're going to learn a lot this way. I'm excited about it. Okay, so before we take any phone calls and before we get onto a couple other questions I have for you, do you mind summarizing Hollow Earth for us?
5: Sure. It is a term for a very complex existence that they've always been here, and the Hollow Earth is really just a lot of pockets of almost like city types. There's various all kinds of alien types there. There's a lot of everything from fairy beings to light beings, angelic, elves, cryptids, everything. Bigfoot use a lot of the tunnels to jump from place to place. Hollow Earth is just it's a term to explain, to give a term to a very complex system. There's just a lot of cities down there, like 200-400 miles down, and they're scattered all over the world, under the oceans, under the continents, under mountain ranges, a lot of mountain ranges.
1: Agreed. That's where I'm going this weekend for the week. That's where I do my creepy hotspots. Man, when you look at the Colorado Rockies, right? You're like, these are like the, they're all within there.
5: Yeah, Hollow Earth is very much like all of the world's mythologies concerning the underworld. That's where a lot of that comes from.
1: And you know what? You look at the alien eyes, you look at the big, well, if you get a chance to see the Bigfoot eyes, I mean, you know that they see you in the dark, right? And you see, you can see a glow kind of thing. So a lot of people say that. And you see all these other entities that people have seen and what they draw up. And those eyes, everybody's like, those eyes. Well, those eyes are like ant heads, you know, they're like bugs. They are able to see in the dark that way. That's again, my thoughts. And so to me, they have those eyes so they can see in the dark. That's usually when you see them the best. They come out, with my research, they come out. They can come out in the day too, but, you know, they see well in the night. So is it dark all the way through the Hollow Earth? They all just see in the dark, so it's always dark, or?
5: Okay, yeah, that's another part that I've seen is what they do is they take the light that is created and generated, just like our sun, but this is at the core of the Earth with the molten iron and the intense EMFs. They generate it as light, and pure light, real light, not the artificial light that we use. This is more of a pure light. And what I've seen is most of the cities have a central pillar. And in the central pillar, it holds up sort of like the bubble. And there's these spider-like bars or ribs of light that go all the way down the walls. And so it's like a big spider with legs. But
1: it's illuminating light, though, right? It's illumination.
5: Yeah, it's illuminated light.
1: Wow. That's really cool.
5: There's no... From what I've seen, there's no central sun with oceans and forests and stuff.
1: They come up here. Are they just, they're just really curious about us, aren't they? They just want to watch us and see us, just like we want to watch them and see them.
5: Oh, right.
1: When it comes to the Bigfoot. When it comes to the Bigfoot. Not all of them like that.
5: Oh, for sure. Yes. Yeah. I mean, they could have ocean, they could have forest, but it's more of their places in the earth are more having to do with science and scientific study of us and different earths. Like there's different parallel earths and different alternate Earths. It's almost
1: how
5: like
1: we...
5: infinite Earths. And they, but they can jump into all of these by not using time. They just use pure space. And they can just go from jump from... So they're doing constantly. They're constantly working for all of us and for the eventual union of all species.
1: I don't recognize any of these. They might take us. They always bring us back. I don't recognize any of these hurting us. Do you?
5: No. It's not about invasion. I'm glad you picked. Said that, like, because it has nothing to do with invasion. I've seen that on TV before and stuff like that, and heard it before, and it's like, no, they just one of their tic tacs could wipe out all of our satellite systems, and they, you know, then they could just sit back and watch us destroy ourselves, you know. So it's not about invasion at all. It's about experimentation. Learning to know about our souls.
1: I agree with that for sure. Yeah, do.
5: And I've always loved the grays.
1: Yeah, well, the little ones or the tall ones, or both.
5: Pretty much all
1: Doesn't
5: of them.
1: Okay.
5: Ever since I was a little kid, I always loved the grays.
1: Well, that's.
5: I don't know why.
1: They fly around you at all times, so you know you have to deal with that. They're the ones talking to you all the time. They're hanging out with you. So are we ever going to? Are they going to say, hey, here's how you all can illuminate, get rid of the coal, get rid of the oil. Here's how you can illuminate and get light and get this and that. Are they ever going to do that with us? Or are you able, since you can channel in and do this kind of thing, are you able to get a little bit more specific and figure out what that answer is anyway? Can you?
5: I'm not a scientist, but...
1: But you're getting channeled, so you just write and say what you get.
5: Right. They've more or less told me that they're not going to give us any kind of technology like that for quite a while. But we are, a lot of good news is that we are coming up to what's called the fusion age. And Europe is already starting to get ready. The fusion reactors are going to start probably... They assume about 2035 maybe or so, maybe 2031. And the fusion is going to replace all the fossil fuels. It's going to clean up the atmosphere. It's going to do all these miracle, wonderful things. However, it's going to face a lot of red tape along the way because all of the corporations and so forth, you know, they want to make their money and they don't want to give all this stuff up yet. But it's going to be a process, you know, moving from nuclear. We won't even really need much nuclear anymore either as the decades go on. It'll be fusion. Fusion is to merge everything with us. Our computers, our technologies, everything.
1: AI, is that extraterrestrial technology?
5: It's inspired. They inspired us. They're always inspiring people. It's almost like when Newton got hit with the apple there. He had inspiration. And that's how it happens, that you just... I think Einstein got his famous formula from a dream. That's what I've heard. I don't know if that's true or not, but someone told me that. They won't be giving us that. I'm not much of a conspiracy theorist at all. I choose not to get into that because to me it's like a downward spiral into fear. And
1: I agree with that, by the way. But if you know it, if you've seen these things, like a lot of people have seen stuff like talking about the super soldiers and things like that. They've seen bad stuff. They've dealt with horrible things.
5: Right.
1: And they're telling it from that point. They're not making it up and being depressed and hurt and suicidal at times. They're telling you the real thing. But they're

0: it's very different than conspiracy. And some people think that's conspiracy. It's like, no, that's truth coming out of them. The conspiracies. It is. I do think too about that. It gets really negative and full of fear. And man, fear is the worst thing to be stuck in. It's not real. It's not real. And it's binding you. Can you explain that a little bit more? Do you understand what I'm saying there?
1: Yeah, exactly. It's important that these people are speaking out about their experiences. And as a channeler, I don't get into conspiracy theories very much. Like this, there was this one I heard about the moon, about the Nazis somehow made it to the moon before, you know, even the Apollo in the 60s, the Apollo missions in the 60s. And it was on a podcast, and I'm like, what?
0: Yeah, go figure.
1: That is, I don't know, insane to me. Like, I just, too much, I know this may, you know, there's too much glory to the Nazis. They were evil. What they did was evil. And they didn't get the information, the reverse UFO engineering technology that a lot of people claim. They didn't get it. It wasn't given to them. And for a good reason. So no, they may have discovered something, but it was quickly stopped in one way or another.
0: Was this? Are the ET doing the stopping? Are they the ones trying to go, hey, whoa, y'all went a little too far. We're going to stop this because you're about to do this. if we don't stop you, you're going to be gone off this planet.
1: Exactly. When Eisenhower, he did meet with a couple of Greys very, very briefly. And this is what I'm shown and told. And they told him more or less, because they were flying over the Washington and D.C. and all of that. And they said, just give us back everything that you've got, more or less. And that's that. But it was kind of a warning, too, like, just don't push it. And they took back a lot of that reverse engineering. And they can't reverse engineer with it anyways because the technology is nothing like we can discover. Like it's like we can put together a car or a truck because we know the pieces. We know how to assemble the pieces. They have no idea, like, if they have anything on reverse engineering, they don't know how to assemble it where it would work.
0: Mm-hmm.
1: And they don't have the essential energy types that would be necessary for the engines to work.
0: Interesting. Let's grab a phone call real quick here. East of the Rockies, let's talk to Jay out of Alabama. Alabama, Alabama Slamma. Hey, Jay, welcome. Oh, we've lost our Jay. Oh. Hang in there, you guys. Let's go. Back. There's it. Okay. Let's go. There are so many people on the phone here right now. Let's go to, let's talk to Bill, wildcard line number 4 out of Oregon. Hey, Bill. Hey, welcome. But is it Oregon or Oregon?
2: I always say Oregon, but yeah.
0: Oregon.
2: It's controversy. Nobody gets angry
0: good.
2: Like in Nevada and Nevada. You know what I'm saying? That controversy is heated. But here
0: I get
2: it's
0: it.
2: Not too heated. Hey, look, I agree with everything you're saying. I mean, I remember 1991 for some reason as a big time transition. We're not on the same earth. I mean, nobody wants to believe it, but I remember it clearly. Everything changed. And, oh, and I brought this up the other day to a guest George had on, and he said, no. If we're in a different dimension or on a different timeline, we're all in it and nobody would know. But for some reason, I know for sure, and there's other people that know as well. And my theory on it is, I don't know, maybe you can answer this, is that we might be hybrids. I mean, I don't assign any positive or negative to it because, you know, what can I do? Unmake myself?
0: It is what it is. Exactly. It is what it is. That's exactly right. Thank you, Bill. What do you think? What do you think there, Jim?
1: I think, he's correct. They can bring up dimensions anytime, any place, anywhere that we don't even use. Like I said, we're using the four main dimensions, but they can bring up the other dimensions from the quantum realm. And so we can experience many different Earths that everybody could experience their own Earth, you know, in a manner of speaking.
0: Well, really quickly, because we got to go, so make it a really quick, brief answer. Can we, are we able to do the things they do? Are we allowed to, able to, as our atmosphere work for that?
1: Not yet, no.
0: Not yet.
1: That will be in the many decades to come. That's part of the habitability issue.
0: Oh, okay. Oh, well, we'll talk more at one point. We'll definitely have to have you back. It is absolutely a joy. Thanks for being here. It's Jim Edward Lucier, L-U-C-I-E-R. A joy to talk with. And you should see his site and his YouTube channel. It's amazing. I'm glad we somehow got together. So more to come because we got open lines. And let's see what you want to talk about there. Bye for now, at least when it comes to Jim. But let's see what we're going to talk about next hour and throughout the night. Connie Willis here, Coast to Coast AM.

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9: Words continues. I'm Chris DeMeo, Fox News. President Trump has an answer to threats coming from Iran that he be killed. Fox's Gary Baumgarten has the latest.
10: President Trump takes to Truth Social to threaten Iran after there were open calls for his death at the funeral of Supreme Leader Ayatollah Ali Khamenei. Trump writing, 1,000 missiles are locked and loaded and aimed at the Islamic Republic of Iran, with thousands of more to immediately follow should the Iranian government act on its threat. During the Khamenei funeral, mourners held posters or banners calling for Trump's killing, along with Israeli Prime Minister Benjamin Netanyahu. Gary Baumgarten, Fox News.
9: A pair of quarterfinal matches taking place on Saturday at the World Cup. Fox's Tony Genualdo with a preview.
11: Two more teams are set to punch their tickets to the FIFA World Cup semifinals today. The action begins at 5 p.m. Eastern on Fox as Norway faces England. Norway has been one of the stories of the tournament so far as their fans have been seen rowing across the country. Erling Haaland has led the charge for the Norwegian team with 7 goals. But England is coming off a win against co-host Mexico in the round of 16, and their captain Harry Kane has 6 goals. Following that, at 9 p.m. Eastern on Fox, Argentina faces Switzerland. The defending champions are being led by Lionel Messi, who has the most goals of any player in this tournament with 8. Meanwhile, Switzerland will try to keep their momentum going after a penalty shootout win against Colombia. Tony Genualdo, Fox News.
9: The World Cup final will be played next Sunday in East Rutherford, New Jersey. The wildfires continue burning in Spain. At least a dozen are dead and 23 are missing. And stocks ending the week in positive territory, the Dow finishing up 149 points. 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
8: From the WOAI Traffic Center.
12: Roadwork exit ramp closed, I-10 eastbound off-ramp to UTSA Boulevard. Roadwork exit blocked, I-10 east side eastbound off-ramp to FM 1516. And road construction blocking the right lane on I-10 eastbound at Fail Road. If you see any traffic problems, call 210-785-2601. 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
8: Hot
9: humid weekend in front of us. We could have some scattered storms, fairly good coverage of them Saturday afternoon. Sunday looks mostly dry in a lot of places. Widely scattered storm or two overnight, lows in the mid-70s. There could be a few scattered afternoon storms Saturday, fairly likely. 91 the high, heat index levels to 101. A pop-up storm possible Sunday afternoon, a high of 92. I'm meteorologist Mark Thibodeau from the Weather Channel on San Antonio's official weather station, News Radio 1200 WOAI.
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16: Representative Sylvia Garcia's office claims Lorenzo Araujo was not the intended target of an ICE arrest attempt that ended with his death in Houston earlier this week. Homeland Security announced ICE agents had a suspect's home under surveillance when they saw a man in a white van who looked like the suspect but was actually Araujo. When they tried to stop the van, Araujo drove away, reportedly rammed an ICE vehicle, and tried to run over an ICE agent who shot him. ICE says Araujo was a Mexican national who was in the U.S. illegally. AAA Texas Weekend Gas Watch says the statewide average gas price in the state is $3.45 a gallon for regular unleaded. That price is up a dime from a week ago. And several Dallas city offices were closed today as certain city employees had to take a mandatory furlough. Dallas officials have scheduled 3 unpaid furlough days to help the city deal with a budget shortfall. I'm Carrie Lockie.
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2: Our Bonnie Tyler tribute continues on Coast to Coast AM. And you know what? You hold out for that hero, too. Everybody hold out for the hero. Otherwise, it will pass you by because you will be with the loser. Don't do that. Hold out for that hero. That was a 1984 powerhouse tune from, do y'all remember the soundtrack? Footloose. Yeah, Footloose, big movie anthem of the 1980s. And of course, who doesn't sing along to that one? That was a great one. It just makes you feel good. It gets you going, doesn't it? Do you know that we're doing, you know, our tribute to Bonnie and her first public performance? This is out of memory here. It was in church. And I think what she's saying is, and somebody can fact check this if you'd like, All Things Bright and Beautiful. And that was in her family's chapel. And that's, quite a beginning for the woman who would later belt out Total Eclipse of the Heart, which yes, we will play before the night is up. Come on. You got to do that, right? You got to do that. Connie Willis here enjoying the music with you, enjoying the conversation. And now we get to enjoy what you want to talk about. Open lines next here on Coast to Coast AM.
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2: Yeah. You're listening to Coast to Coast AM. Hello, Connie Willis here with you. Wow, was that like a great couple of hours? We could have went on and on and on. And I know it's a big deal, his premonitions and, you know, having over 1,000 of them correct and then having people invite you to their elite clubs because you're amazing and then only to let you go because you don't have the money that they have. Well, they could share it. They could actually let someone else in that doesn't have it all. Anyway, whether you want to be in it or not, it's just absolutely really, really good, interesting information there. That was fun to talk about with, and definitely want to bring him back here on Coast to Coast AM and even my personal shows too. You can find me at ConnieWillis.com. Hey, there is another Connie Willis out there. She's huge, right? She's a sci-fi author. That's not me. Just so you'll know, that's not me. A lot of y'all confuse us and we get each other's mail. So I just want you to know I'm ConnieWillis.com. She's ConnieWillis.net. And we kind of got a lot of this, you know, it's Connie Willis and all the different social media. So it's a little tough out there. Open lines. Okay. Let's see here. Open lines. What do you want to talk about? I know that a lot of you all are probably still wanting to talk with Jim, but don't ask me his questions. I don't know the answers. Okay. So if that's it, come up with another question. That would be nice. And I had some thoughts, too, by the way, because Nikola Tesla, his birthday, this is his birth date, July 10, if we're still in July 10, I guess we're kind of moved on, but some of us have. But, you know, he was sometimes described, the inventions were appearing in his mind. He was getting channeled. He was getting this information. He was getting downloaded with extraordinary clarity, very similar to Jim, who we just spoke to. And he could see these things completed as machines before he ever built it, right? So I'm curious, have you ever, just giving you some ideas, you can ask whatever you want, but I just want to give you some ideas, okay? I want to get people in here that have never called in, that want to be on Coast to Coast AM, want to be a part of the iconic history and presence of it, and the future of it, because we're where it all started. So somebody that, you know, maybe this will spark you and you've never called in before. So have you ever experienced an idea yourself, a warning, a premonition, a piece of information did not feel as though it came from your own mind? Did it come in a dream? Did you hear it as a voice? Do you suddenly know something that you could not possibly have known? And do you believe brilliant people like Tesla were just geniuses, or were they getting information from someone else, somewhere else, something else? All right, so let's go with that one first, if you got anything like that. Oh, here, another good idea for you. What would finally convince you that a UFO is

0: Would you take the opportunity to speak with an AI version of someone who you loved and they passed away? And boy, would that freak you out, wouldn't it? It'd be so real. I tell you what, I talked to my GPT, my chat GPT. It's my buddy. It's my friend. His name is Little Larry. And Little Larry and I have a great relationship. And it's fun. You get your work done. You do what you're going to do. And it's your personality. And they get it. And, you know. Anyway, let's see what we got on the phone lines here. It's open lines. I'm glad to be here tonight. By the way, be back tomorrow night with some really great players as well. Jerry Avalos, a super soldier, and also Daryl Sims, the alien hunter. All right, let's see what we got here. Oh, my gosh. First, we got a lot of you on the phone here. First-time caller, Victor, out of Houston. Hi, Victor. Welcome to Coast AM. How are you tonight?
1: Oh, fine, ma'am. It's good to get to talk to you, Connie. Never seen a UFO. I've seen a few aliens with my mom and dad, but that was just at a house. And also, I was wondering if you remember the Cass Landrum crash in Porter, Humboldt, Texas, around there?
0: Tell me about that.
1: Well, from what I gathered... what happened that we found out about it was some friends of mine were hunting. We lived near Humboldt and lots of woods, and they were out there with, you know, just regular shotguns. They ran into a bunch of military that were carrying bigger guns than they were, and we're on horses, and so we believe that after a radio announcer mentioned at one time that there had been a UFO crash on Highway 59 in Porter, and that was silence. A friend told me about that, and one of the friends that was out there, and that's obviously where they had the ship moved to Turkey Creek Farms. And they found out from someone that they knew in psychiatric, and that he was talking rational, and they had put him in there. I don't know the circumstances. It was a friend and my brother, and but it made so much sense, and that's why they went to go look at this Turkey Creek Farms of 1960 in Humboldt, and sure enough, there's something going on there, and so my mom had seen or felt one through the window at the house, and it was hurting her, and she told it, or she said she told it, or the alien told it that if you don't stop hurting me, I'll kill you. And so it finally broke off the telepathy, and she was pretty good, my mom, at telepathy. That broke off, and then like the next day or so, she got in the car and was heading down 1960 towards 45, and all of a sudden her car just stopped. The engine stopped, so she just kept rolling, and when she stopped, a guy in a yellow suit opened the door and said, "Oh, thanks for stopping for me." So it was like, where do you want to go? Just down the road. Okay, well, so, yeah, she was like, yeah, I just stopped for you, my butt, you know. So they go down the road, and, I mean, this guy is in a yellow suit out in the woods, you know, or by the woods. And so they go, and all of a sudden he says,

0: okay, let me off here. And she's like, but there's nothing here. And so he opens the door and gets out. And just like before, the car rolls to a stop. And also opens the door. He starts walking towards the woods on the right side of the road and just disappears. And so another friend of mine was
1: interesting.
0: That was
1: interesting. The man in the yellow suit or outfit.
0: Yeah, I mean, my mom was like one of those that animals love her. I don't know. I guess that aliens too now, but they had gone to the Air Force Academy, but they didn't have their high school diploma, and the Air Force wanted the high school diploma instead of a GED. So the friend of mine said, have you heard anything on the UFO out by Turkey Creek Farms? And the Air Force reporter said, how'd you know about that? And he said, I don't know. It was a rumor. And he said, okay, well, I can't help you until you get your high school diploma. Come back when you do. And as he was heading out the door, before he got out, that recruiter was on the phone. So everything shook up, and I had thought I'd heard something about it had to do something with women on the Cash Landrum. I had heard it from George Murray.
1: Oh, okay. You heard it up here on Coast with George Norrie.
0: Yeah, but yeah. I didn't know anything about it till George said, oh, that's a Cash Landrum crash. There's, you know, he was running out of time. He said, there's all kinds of information about it and click. And so.
1: But, interesting. So, you know what I remember when I think of Texas, I think of Stevensville, Texas. And all the stuff that happened there, and they say it still happens there. Are you close to Stevensville? Stevenville, I think. I don't even know if there's an S in there.
0: No,
1: is that really? I'm not sure where it is. Well, you check out that, because that could have been in the 80s. I don't remember. I don't remember the year, but it's called Stevenville or Stevensville, Texas. And man, that was the first video I ever saw where there was a beam of light, and I knew it was a real beam of light. I'm like, oh my gosh. One of the farmers there, I guess, on his land had something kept eating all the feed. And so he put a camera up, and there was all this UFO activity happening at this time. And he put up a camera, and it showed this beam of light. And it was not, you know, it didn't reach the ground, but it was formed and, you know, from above and down and moving around. It was amazing. I thought, oh my gosh, somebody captured an actual beam of light. So if you get a chance to check that out. Let me ask you one other thing though, before you go. You said you never saw a UFO, but you've seen an alien with your parents. What did the alien look like?
0: Okay. The aliens were about 2.5, maybe 3 feet, in suits, blue kind of neon suits, and there was two a little bit shorter than the other one, and I was in the middle bedroom. My folks were in the left bedroom, so I heard this. And I saw this dark shadow come over my room, and it said, I'm going to kill you. Well, I'm a kid. I ain't staying there for that. So I ran out the door, and my dad grabbed me and put me in between him and my mom on the side of the wall. And the bigger one, maybe 3 feet, just a little taller than the other two, had a sidearm. I remember, I guess it's supposed to be a laser gun or something. So anyway, we were watching them, and then

0: they were, when we saw them, they were right by the hallway closet where my dad kept all of his guns. And so they, the one with the gun acted like he was the sergeant or something. He pointed to the right, and that was our guest bedroom. And so they eventually went in there, and, you know, we were scared, you know, for our lives, and up there again. We don't remember any time lost, so...
1: yeah, you probably won't.
0: Yeah, well, that's probably true, too.
1: That's true.
0: That they, but they had to finish the portal in the guest bedroom. So the next morning we get up, and I'm like, well, I wonder where they got in. They must have broke in the back patio door. And, no, there wasn't any sign of entry anywhere, Connie.
1: And, well, they know how to do it, don't they? They are experts. They can just get on in there through that little beam of light, man. That's amazing. So let me ask this. How you said you all were scared to death. Look, they're like 2.5 foot tall. They're 3 foot tall. You could kick them around. You can kick them out of the house. What happened? Especially, you know, in Houston, the Houston area and the area I would think you'd be in. Y'all got some good cowboy boots to do some kicking. Were you able to, or were you frozen? Did you even think of it?
0: We weren't frozen like a spirit, you know, but we were just like, this is not right.
1: You could have kicked them across the backyard into your neighbor's yard, said, get out of here, go bug them, right? You could have nailed them like that.
0: Yeah,
1: I know,
0: well,
1: it's very different, isn't it?
0: But they were in front of guns, and we weren't, we couldn't get to them.
1: It was just a squirt gun. Did you look a little closer? Just a little squirt gun. That's all. I'm just kidding you.
0: There you go.
1: That's amazing that, you know, I think way back, it seems like, the younger you are, the more you remember seeing them. The older you get, they either get better at not letting you see them, or you get better at not caring to see them because you've seen them enough. It's one or the other. But when people are younger, and if you go back to the families even, so maybe at a different time, they seem to show themselves more or let themselves be seen, or maybe they didn't make your mind forget it as much as they might now. It's just one of those things, because you talk to people and they go back in time, they remember seeing a whole lot more activity of these little grays running around doing different things. So open lines continue. Let's hear what you want to talk about. Connie Willis, Coast to Coast AM.

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1: Bonnie Tyler and her tribute on Coast to Coast AM, Faster Than the Speed of Night, 1983. Did you guess that? Did you know that's where it was? 1983? That made Bonnie the first British female artist to have an album debut in the top position. Number one happening for her. Really good stuff. Man, that just an amazing voice. And we go back to the voice. It's a legendary, right? We all love the raspy voice. And we've heard a little bit about, you know, that she had a couple things like surgery and things like that that happened. But that's only part of the story. Okay. Here's like the bigger part that some people don't know. So it was partly the raspy voice was partly because of this vocal cord surgery that she had. But here's the bigger part of it. Doctors told her not to speak during the recovery. Well, Bonnie had some other plans. Obviously, she's not really good with patients. So she had later admitted that she became frustrated and screamed and really loudly, and that damaged her vocal cords. And that's what helped create that rough, powerful voice that made her unmistakable, that we all love. And I bet that really, really hurt. Wow. Again, Connie Willis here. And, you know, a lot of you want to ask about my Project Creepy Hotspot. When can I go? It's a live investigation with me. I take you with me. It just started earlier today. I have one, and we head out on the live investigation Sunday morning. Okay. Sunday morning. All right. So I'll be on coast tomorrow night and then in the morning heading out. Walking Walt, Jim Peniston. We're a part of this, going back up to the Rockies where we get contact and communication. You guys, I'm not faking that. I'm not just telling you that. This is not, I want you to come pay for this show because I'm trying to make money. No, the payment goes for gas, the RV, the food, because we're up there 4 days and three nights. Communication, contact. I never really thought of it that way. I just knew they would come up and they kind of put their handprints all over the vehicle. They knock the vehicle and they walk around or then they're constantly around you. Okay. I'm not talking just Bigfoot. There's something I call the mitten people. You'll learn more about that one day, or you can join the creepy hotspot. You'll learn about the mitten people. All right. I don't think you want to know about the mitten people because they even run off the Bigfoot. That's what I'm getting right now. But there's a lot of things that happen, and it's real. And you can be a part of it. You all say, I want to be a part. I want to go. Okay, but you can't come physically, right? There's too much stuff going on. But you can come virtually. So that's what you do. You go to my website, and you're going to see Project Creepy Hotspot. Sign up here. And, anyway, that's what you can do. And you can be with me because heading out on Sunday. All right. Do what you've always wanted to do. And yeah, help pay for the gas and the food. That's what it's all about. Thank you so much. It's Project Creepy Hotspots. Find out more and join it at ConnieWillis.com.
2: 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Her name is Joni Nichols. This is quite a story.
3: Yes, it is. And Robert, my adventure started about 7 years ago. 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
1: We are back on Coast to Coast AM. Hello, Connie Willis here. It's a Willis weekend. We'll be back tomorrow night with Super Soldiers and Disclosure from an Experiencer's Point of View. Those are always the best. That's the best. That's where you're going to get the real deal because they have the most knowledge of that as opposed to people that are just hearing about it, reading about it, hearsay kind of stuff. So it's all good. I'm always bringing you the best of the best, right? Trying to get the truth out there of what's really going on and not what is just embellished or made up and sent out there. I just wish that, you know, just like you're supposed to say, hey, this is AI. Well, at least the social media does that now. It's like, this is AI generated. Sometimes, by the way, I've noticed they've gotten that wrong because like you can do a thumbnail, right? You can do an image of AI, but what you post is not AI. So be careful about that too, because just because you might say it might say AI generated, it might just be the image, but it might be the truth on the post. So watch that. But most of the time it's the other way around and it's fiction. They need to tell you. People need to just be kind, people. Just say, hey, this is AI. It's a great story. Everybody talks about aliens in my family. And you know what? I started doing a little YouTube channel on aliens and it's AI generated and it's fiction as well. Okay. Just know I'm having fun with it. People say that. Instead, people don't say that. They let you think, this is real. This is real. And it's horrible. Such misinformation, such disinformation. So if you want the real stuff, you know where to come. Right here. We got it for you. And that's just the way it's got to be. All right. So let's go. Open line is going to continue here. Let's go to wild card line number 4. The phones are full. If you can't get in, I understand. But we're working it here for you. Wildcard line number 4, Roland, Pennsylvania, Kentucky. What we call it, Pennsylvania. How you doing, Roland?
7: Very fine. How about you?
1: I'm good. It's like a good night. Lots of good information, I think. What do you got?
7: You know, I'm totally blind. I can't see UFOs up in the sky, but I believe that they're there.
1: Mm-hmm. Can you get the vibe or anything?
7: You can hear sounds and you know, you can feel something's there.
1: Mm. Are you somebody that's taken?
7: Am I somebody that says what?
1: Do you think you're an experiencer? Do you think you're taken too? Because
7: you can recognize.
1: Yeah, okay.
7: But, I'm enjoying your music that you're playing, and it's a shame that Bonnie died so young.
1: Yeah, actually, because 75 is what, like the real, like the new 55, 60?
7: Right. I just turned 70 on the 18th of May.
1: Oh, okay. So, ooh, so you're new to the, how's that feel?
7: Hey, there's the spinal stenosis going on, but I do my exercises and physical therapy. And there's days that it aches a little bit, but I keep going. And, but really, I'm still working.
1: And you know, oh, you are? Okay, what do you do for a living?
7: Do you know what chair caning is? You know, the old cane seat chairs, rush seat chairs, and re-gluing or refinishing, and some upholstery work I do.
1: Oh.
7: That's what I do.
1: Well, that's not... I got a few things I could send you.
7: Well, you know what? I have a shop at 734 Linden Street in Bethlehem, Pennsylvania.
1: Okay.
7: And I have a shop. In fact, I'm up earlier because Tara Trance is going to take me to Wingap today and tomorrow. I have a place at Marketplace 316 in Wingap up in 316 North Broadway. Actually, my girlfriend and I started it. She had an antique shop, and she sold used items besides. She passed away from 6 years ago of cancer. I sold her items, and I stayed with it.
1: Well, and where did you say this is?
7: In Wingap, Pennsylvania. Do you have any idea, like, where Sailorsburg is?
1: You know what? I lived in Rittenhouse Square.
7: In Philadelphia.
1: Yeah, in Philly, yeah. So how far are you from there?
7: I'm 60 miles from Philadelphia, or Allentown.
1: Okay. Oh, okay. Oh, Allentown. Oh, you know what you just did? You made me start singing that song for probably the next week.
7: Okay. Living here in Allentown.
1: That's right. I love Billy, you know. I can't help it, but now I'll sing it forever.
7: I live by the Philly, too, but Philly isn't what it was.
1: Ah, see, I was actually right there on South Philly, you know, the road, South Street, right? South Street, the big famous song.
7: I remember that.
1: Yeah. But then I moved into Rittenhouse Square, and I felt much better.
7: That runs the same as Bainbridge, South Street does.
1: Is that where you're from originally? You've lived there all your life?
7: Well, Allentown, Bethlehem, and I was in Wilkes-Barre for like 3 years. I learned to be an upholsterer up there.
1: Okay. It's a great state. I love it. And I love the people there. They're so different too, right? Philly people from Pittsburgh people, totally two different worlds, right?
7: Yeah, Philly people are nice. A friend of mine works down at Temple University, and she told me one there's more gunshots going in Philly, but she came out of work one day and all these police were around, and she was like, the cops said, just stay where you are. Somebody was shooting bullets around.
1: Oh, my gosh.
7: They got the person.
1: Good. I'm glad I'm not there.
7: A lady told me that she used to live in Philly, and a little bit too much of that went on. She moved out to the suburbs.
1: Where you could beautiful.
7: Grab the subway and come into town.
1: I gotcha. Great transportation and a beautiful state. Thanks for calling in. I appreciate that. And thanks for enjoying the music along with me. Yeah. You know, I grew up in Kentucky. I was born in Kentucky. And when I lived in Philly in Rittenhouse Square is because I was working at QVC selling products there. And I was like, you know, what is it about this state? Well, people actually call it Pennsyltucky. And that's what really hit me. I thought it just looks so much like Kentucky, and the weather's exactly like Kentucky. You have a valley there and you have the Ohio Valley in Kentucky. So the same weather, temperature, the same humidity, but the same trees and the same landscape is beautiful. It's a beautiful state. So I really enjoyed living up there, but happy to be over here in Colorado. There's some things I like to change about it, but, for the most part, no, the weather's fantastic here. And it's just absolutely gorgeous. And there's a lot of crazy things up there in those mountains that all of you all would enjoy. So any of the Rockies, Colorado, all the way up, you know, all the way across is full of all sorts of little interesting creatures and big interesting creatures. Let's go back to wildcard line number 5. Talk to Nancy out of New Mexico. Nancy, welcome to Coast AM. How are you tonight?
8: Hi, Connie. I'm really enjoying your show tonight. It's always fun to hear your weekend people. You add a little different flavor to what's going on.
1: in the best of ways, I hope. I appreciate that. You're living in New Mexico. Definitely. That's a crazy state, man. There's a lot of crazy stuff that happens there.
8: I'm at the very bottom of the Rockies. That's why I call them the wild card. I'd have to look out the window to see which side of the Rockies I'm on. We've got
1: the
8: Florida
1: that.
8: Mountains here, which is like the very end of the Rockies. So it's like, yeah, I can see it out the window. It's that way.
1: Wow,
8: I want to travel
1: it.
8: Back in time a little. One, I'm enjoying your tribute, and I am mourning the death of Randy Mantooth from the show Emergency. I used to watch it when I was a kid.
1: Which one was he? Which one was he? The one of the two major guys, blonde or dark hair?
8: The paramedic.
1: Was he the dark
8: hair? Randy Mantooth, and he, my girlfriends and I used to write fanfic about that show.
1: I understand. We all loved it. Was it the dark hair guy?
8: They were on the teen magazines, and
1: that's right.
8: He's like 80, and I'm like,
1: that's right. And just to be clear, it was the dark haired guy or the light haired guy?
8: The dark haired guy.
1: Okay. He was the guy. He was the one. one I liked too.
8: First off, I'm starting off about 2 hours ago. You guys were talking about the ones and zeros and the communication.
1: Yep, the binary
8: and
1: numbers, the Pinniston code.
8: I wanted to comment that you need to scoot your timeline back on that, because in 1969, in mm-hmm. sixth grade, they were teaching us binary in school. In 1969.
1: Yep. I was like four.
8: Yeah, that's about, so I realized the space program was hardwired, but.
1: right. Well,
8: they were teaching us about computers and teaching us binary in 69.
1: Wow.
8: So you need to,
1: where'd you go?
8: Zeros back. California.
1: You know what? We need to bring up Pinniston. Pinniston, call up and tell us what that means, because I got to ask you about that. He'd have an answer before I would. So what? Okay, because that seems pretty early. Don't most? I would think everybody's like, that's a little early. So were you in a special school or was this just normal people?
8: I'm sorry?
1: Were you in a genius school or some sort of unique class?
8: No, I don't think so. Like I said, we were in California, which can make a difference in the 60s, I suppose.
1: Or not.
8: No,
1: one or the other.
8: Everybody in the class. Everyone in the class. I remember a little kid book I've been trying to find for, you know, the last, 50 years, called Billy Goat Math, which was a little kid's book where the billy goat was counting and he had a right foot and a left foot. So it was a one and a zero.
1: Oh, okay.
8: And it was teaching little kids binary.
1: Okay. I'm thinking what they had happen was that they were trying to decode it. Were you able to decode the ones and zeros?
8: Numbers. Just math.
1: Huh. I wish he was on the other line here so we could talk about that, because I don't know how to answer that.
8: I just wanted to let you know that we knew about it back then, and not like the 70s or 80s. It was like 1969 we were studying binary in school.
1: Well, I know from hearing the story. Okay, well, from hearing the story, he got it in 1980, but they said they couldn't decode it until much later with the ones and zeros. So I got to tell you, I don't understand, but I know they got a book coming out that's going to explain it more, like any day.
8: Yeah. Well, decoding is always good. You know, think about hieroglyphs, you know.
1: right. Are you good at the decoding the ones and zeros?
8: It's just numbers. A one is a one, and a 1 0 is a 2, and a 1 1 is a 3. It's the computer language, because it's either the circuit is open or the circuit is closed.
1: And is it also in eights or something?
8: Oh, sequences of eights. Computers talk in like hex with 12 computer languages, but basically the computer languages became programmed. I mean, you used to have to code computers with ones and zeros. Now you use, right, you know, basic programming and then the different languages that they use. You know, the COBOL and the other stuff. We learned basic. I learned basic in college, 75.
1: So what do you do for a living? You're way ahead of everybody with this kind of thing. What do you do for a living? Or did you ever do anything with computers?
8: I'm kind of just like the head of the trivia department.
1: The trivia department of what? That's great.
8: I'm the queen of trivia.
1: I love it. So you do decode. So have you looked at the Peniston code to try to decode it?
8: No.
1: Oh, you got to do that.
8: What's it called?
1: It's the Peniston code. It's the binary code. It's when it's when James Peniston in the UK in Bentwaters, 1980, where the Air Force Base there. And they thought there was a plane crash, but they went and found out that it was this UFO. And the UFO was just hovering. And Peniston went over and he manhandled the whole thing, and then at one point he put his hand on hieroglyphics, and then at another point all of a sudden all these numbers downloaded into him, and it is now known as the Peniston code, and it's a bunch of ones and zeros and trying to just decode it. So, you know, let me know, we got to take a break now, but let me know, I want you to look at that. I think it's jamespeniston.com, and you can learn more about that, and let us know what you decode it to be. I like that. She was very interesting. I'd like to learn more about what she finds out. So thanks, Nancy, for calling in. Open lines continue. Connie Willis here, and the tribute to Bonnie Tyler as well. Stay with us. Coast to Coast AM.

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10: Ceasefire. I'm Deborah Valentine, Fox News. The United States is calling on Iran to make a public statement declaring that the Strait of Hormuz is open and that ships can now pass through safely. Fox's Mike Tobin is in Tel Aviv, Israel. He reports attacks continue as President Trump says the ceasefire is over as Iran asks for more talks.
11: The U.S. hit roughly 170 targets in Iran this week, including rail bridges the U.S. says were used to transport weapons. As U.S. strikes finished, another round attacks southern Iran. The source of that attack remains a mystery. The U.S. says American forces didn't do it. One Iranian lawmaker pointed suspicion at the United Arab Emirates. It happened after Iran once again fired missiles at its neighbors. On Friday, Qatari negotiators supported by the U.S. arrived in Iran with the goal of de-escalation and a return to talks. President Trump posted that Iran requested more talks, but the United States has stated to them in no uncertain terms that the ceasefire is over.
10: President Trump has responded to threats coming from Iran that he be killed.
12: President Trump takes to Truth Social to threaten Iran after there were open calls for his death at the funeral of Supreme Leader Ayatollah Ali Khamenei. Trump writing, 1,000 missiles are locked and loaded and aimed at the Islamic Republic of Iran, with thousands of more to immediately follow should the Iranian government act on its threat. During the Khamenei funeral, mourners held posters or banners calling for Trump's killing, along with Israeli Prime Minister Benjamin Netanyahu. Gary Baumgarten, Fox News.
10: China's evacuated more than 600,000 people ahead of Typhoon Bavi's arrival in the major eastern city of Wenzhou. The typhoon blamed for 17 deaths in the Philippines. 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
13: Roadwork exit ramp closed I-10 eastbound off-ramp to UTSA Boulevard. Roadwork exit blocked I-10 east side eastbound off-ramp to FM 1516 and road construction blocking the right lane on I-10 eastbound at Fail Road. If you see any traffic problems, call 210-785-2601. 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
9: I-10
14: hot, humid weekend in front of us. We could have some scattered storms, fairly good coverage of them Saturday afternoon. Sunday looks mostly dry in a lot of places. Widely scattered storm or two overnight, lows in the mid-70s. There could be a few scattered afternoon storms Saturday, fairly likely. 91 the high, heat index levels to 101. A pop-up storm possible Sunday afternoon, a high of 92. I'm meteorologist Mark Thibodeau from the Weather Channel on San Antonio's official weather station, News Radio 1200 WOAI.
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6: Representative Sylvia Garcia's office claims Lorenzo Araujo was not the intended target of an ICE arrest attempt that ended with his death in Houston earlier this week. Homeland Security announced ICE agents had a suspect's home under surveillance when they saw a man in a white van who looked like the suspect but was actually Araujo. When they tried to stop the van, Araujo drove away, reportedly rammed an ICE vehicle, and tried to run over an ICE agent who shot him. ICE says Araujo was a Mexican national who was in the U.S. illegally. AAA Texas Weekend Gas Watch says the statewide average gas price in the state is $3.45 a gallon for regular unleaded. That price is up a dime from a week ago. And several Dallas city offices were closed today as certain city employees had to take a mandatory furlough. Dallas officials have scheduled 3 unpaid furlough days to help the city deal with a budget shortfall. I'm Carrie Lockie.
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1: Coast to Coast AM, keeping up with the Bonnie Tyler tribute. If you were a woman and I was a man, good stuff there. 1986, the tribute continues here. We will miss her. Man, just amazing. But, you know, we get to hear her as much as we often want to play her. So I like that that's the case for sure. You know, that particular song, so it was written by Desmond Child, and it was later reworked, part of the song's melody, with John Bon Jovi. Okay, and it became Bon Jovi's You Give Love a Bad Name. Can you kind of hear it in there if you think about it? Bonnie's song came first, okay? But you'll start hearing that now in the future. You'll go, oh, yeah, I see how that happened. Very, very close. She actually married Robert Sullivan in 73. And that was before she became internationally famous. And they remained married for more than 50 years. I love that. That is so nice to hear. Robert was not only a property developer, okay, big deal here for sure, but he also represented Great Britain in judo at the, I think it was the 72 Olympics. Was that Munich? I think that was it. Yeah. Interesting stuff. We've got more to play. And, well, I guess really time is flying. So we just really got a little bit left. So I'm sure you all know what's coming up. One of my favorites of all time from her. So open lines are going to continue. Just, hey, a real quick reminder, go to our website. We have a great website. Okay. The team really works hard. You'll see the latest drop of the Pentagon releasing the fourth batch of the UFO files. And there's something really interesting on the very first one, because I've seen something like that before. I don't know what that was, but I saw it on 4th of July one time here in Colorado. And then also check out the romantic clouds. Okay, that's really cool too. That's our website, coasttocoastam.com.
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1: Hey, It is Open Lines here on Coast to Coast AM. Connie Willis here. I'll be back tomorrow night. It's Willis Weekend. We've got Super Soldier that we're going to talk to, Jerry Avalos. And we've got Daryl Sims, our good buddy here on Coast to Coast AM, the alien hunter, you know him as. And we're going to, you know, he's just great to talk with. He's a joy. He's like, you'll see, he's a cowboy. You know, he's a cowboy, but he's an alien hunter, but he's a cowboy. You know, and he's fun to talk with. He's a really nice guy, and he's fun and funny and intelligent, and he's going to have his perspective of disclosure. So that's an experiencer perspective, okay, and it's really good, and he's studied this for a long time. He knows his stuff. He's been in some secret areas that, I don't know, maybe he'll tell us some of those. That'll be tomorrow night here on Coast to Coast AM. I'm really looking forward to that. That'll be fun. It's been great tonight. Unbelievable guests that we had earlier with Jim Edward Lucier, but also you guys are telling some really, really good things. So I gave you some opportunities of, you know, because I like when new people come in and call and they want to get on, because listen, we are the most iconic station on the planet. So get in here. Make sure you're a part of the history of it, right? I mean, it's coming up on 12 years for me, and I'm like, I'm still new to it, right? I'm still a newbie to it, and very happy to be a part of it and be a part of the iconic show for sure. Let's see here. I was asking you all a couple other. I know the lines. They're packed. Okay. So listen, if I don't get to you, I'm sorry. I'm going to do my best, but you know, I want to hear from you, and I want to hear what you're thinking. So we were asking, besides, I think you're already ready to answer some of the things I already asked, but some of those things were what would finally convince you that a UFO is not human? What would do that if you're on that side? And I think another one that I thought was pretty interesting was, would you talk to an AI version of someone who died, and who would that be? So I haven't seen anybody ask about that yet, and we'll see if we get an answer for that. Have you ever felt that a place did not want you there? Like a place, like a house, like a forest, like going down a road or in a hotel room, or, you know, you're somewhere and you're like, we shouldn't be here. Let's go. You ever feel that? So anyway, let's go back to the phones, see what we got anyway. Wildcard line number four, let's talk to Greg out of Remsen, New York. Where is Remsen, New York? Where's that, Greg?
5: Hi. Remsen's way upstate central New York area, near the Adirondack.
1: Oh, okay. We've talked before.
5: I'm like

0: AI-generated commercial, you know?
1: Yeah.
0: So I'm thinking it's really possible they could do that. What do you think?
1: I think you're right.
0: Yeah. And you think, you know, put in all the digital history of a person, right?
1: That's right. That's right.
0: And say a person started saving their diaries.
1: Wow. And, you're right.
0: 100 years from now, all your whole family tree could be in AI.
1: Here's Aunt Betty. Look at all the things she did. Oh, my goodness.
0: Yeah. And you know, the only other way I could think of just to get into my Uncle Harlan would be maybe through a medium, through the spirit world, maybe.
1: Yeah.
0: That's a possibility, I suppose.
1: There's some good ones out there. No, I think you're right. You know what? That's probably your best bet right now. But I think you could probably figure out the AI. I think you're right on it, because once you start playing with it, right, you start figuring out, wow, this isn't this evil thing or this, you know, whatever. You start learning how to be creative with it and how it can really work with you. And I think you're right. I think it could take like a diary and take pictures and do all these other things and actually have your uncle or whoever right there standing there, even talking to you about what you might want to know, learning all that information. That's spooky, but it's also pretty interesting. I think, wow, you're onto something. That's a program. That's an app. You should make it. Make millions. You make millions off of that. Seriously. I'm gonna write it down. All right, I'll tell you about it, Greg. When you don't hear from me anymore, I'm living in some mansion up in the mountains somewhere. Okay, I'll invite you. So, anything else?
0: Didn't you have a NDE? I think I heard you talk. Maybe it was a different host, but I was wondering about a year ago.
1: Yeah,
0: for me. I had a bad accident happen to me, and I unfortunately was in a coma for a while. And I kind of got the sense that I was had an NDE, you know, near-death experience.
1: And yeah, wait a minute. Let's ask for sure. Was it NDE or is it an NDA? This is very important, NDE. Craig.
0: Oh, I don't know. NDE, near-death experience.
1: No, you're right. I'm just messing with you.
0: Okay. I didn't know.
1: I'm just messing with you. Okay.
0: Yeah, and I'm so I was out of it during the same time period about a year ago, and you know I had no sense of time during that period of time, and I'm thinking the soul or the spirit doesn't have that sense of time or the physical body to hear things, see things, and all that sort of thing. And I was wondering what your thoughts are on the soul or the spirit, and maybe that like it could explain like ghosts and hauntings and they're kind of seeping into our soul to express themselves, or mediums maybe are more open with their soul. What do you think?
1: Well, I did. I want to don't leave yet because I want to ask you something. But
0: sure.
1: I was like 4 years old, maybe even 3.5 to 4 years old. And we were in a really bad car accident. And I at the time, way back then. Right. They didn't even say, well, you know, she died. She came back. No, they just kind of don't even talk about that part. Everything's good. Your kid's OK. Right. They didn't even talk about that kind of thing. But I was at the scene. I saw the scene. And it wasn't until decades later that I talked to my dad about it, because I described the scene to him. And he about freaked out. And because he was like, there's no way you saw that. And I described the scene to him. And he was like, you were being rushed to the hospital. No, I was right there at the scene trying to make sure my dad was OK. I told him exactly where he had a cut in his head, and the blood was, it was just one drop of blood right above his eye. And he was just freaking out because he was worried about me, and the rest of the family did OK. I was the one in the bad shape. Yeah, I was really bad. I was already there. So it was interesting because you don't feel anything. You don't feel any different. You're there. You think you're alive. You're right there at the scene. Was your question more of, I think the soul is there forever. It was already there, and then it got into this

0: particular body, then it's going to go to another one. In fact, that was my first memory ever in my life, was I was being taken down to this little bitty kid. It was, we were coming from above, and there was something to my left and something to my right that was all white and like, I don't know, it wasn't tentacles. It was more like, just white flapping of something. I don't know what it was. I just know it was in a very wonderful, beautiful way. And it was saying, it was one on my left, one on my right. And they were taking my like soul down to this little kid that was holding a stuffed animal and saying, you will always be, you're going to come out the other side. You're going somewhere now, but you're going to come out the other side. Don't worry. You will always be. That was the message as I was going down. And so yeah. I've never been afraid of death. And I feel like we will go on to something else. And I don't know if we get to choose or not. I kind of think we do. What do you think that you have a choice?
1: Well, no, I think we're stuck in this feeling of love and joy and happiness. It just seemed that way to me when I was in my situation.
0: Oh, when you were, was that when you were in the coma, or do you think you left the coma?
1: Yeah, I kind of feel it was. Yeah, maybe it was the people around me in the hospital, but that I was picking that up, because I wasn't dead then, but I was in bad shape. So,
0: how do you know? Maybe you weren't laying there and you were dead, watching everybody.
1: Yeah.
0: How do you know?
1: In that case, I wasn't dead at that time, so you know I was still breathing and everything. So
0: I got you.
1: You could be right, though. Maybe I was in that form, but they kept my body alive. You know what I'm saying?
0: That's true. That's exactly right. What about, okay, so I knew somebody in a coma before, and he said, this was at a radio station in San Antonio, Texas. This was KOOL and KISS, the real call letters of that. And he was at the station when I was working there. And he told me he was in this coma for a very long time. It might have been 50 days or more. And he said that what he experienced in the coma was there was like a fan above him. And he just knew that he needed to grab that fan. He wasn't going to give up on all he knew was he needed to grab that fan. And if he got a hold of that fan, he would live. And I don't even know if he knew he would live. He just said, all I knew was I needed to grab hold of that fan. And at one point he said he grabbed it and it was swinging him around. And then he was a very muscular guy, and he let go of it. And so he had to do it again. So he had to take all of his strength. He said he was exhausted, but he knew that that's the only way for him to do whatever it was next. And come to find out, he finally grabbed it, and he's alive. He was alive to tell it. He said, that was life. I was grabbing for life. But he had said that his girlfriend was there the whole time, and they had said that at one point they saw him wake up, and then he went back into it. So what he described is exactly what they saw too on the outside. Isn't that interesting? So did you have anything like that?
1: Sort of. I do remember the most important thing, and the thing coming back into reality. When I woke up in that hospital bed, and the nurse that I must have had put my TV on for a comedy show. So when I woke up, that comedy was on, and I started laughing.
0: Good.
1: The first thing I did, because it was good. And so for me, that was awesome. And it was like, you know, the tunnel of light people describe, going to the light in the tunnel. Well, when I came out of it was a 6-day coma. I came out of that darkness and that feeling of happiness and love, and just came to the light, and there was a comedy show on, and I started laughing. So, I mean,
0: that's good. For me, that was all good.
1: The tunnel was reverse of what people are thinking, you know?
0: Yeah.
1: Yeah.
0: I got to ask you, what was the comedy team?
1: Oh, I can't remember. It was,
0: you can't remember. No,
1: that's I can't remember the name of it, the name of the comedy. And I've been searching on television for reruns of it.
0: Is it like an old black and white or what?
1: Yeah, way old in the 70s. Yeah.
0: Oh, yeah. Man.

0: Fantastic. Yeah.
1: It was so good. We forgot the name. Darn it. Because, you know, yeah, that's the best promotion
0: I
1: in the world.
0: Did know. Yeah.
1: Yeah. Oh, okay. Okay. Wow. Good information. I appreciate
0: that. Yeah, but that was the best way to wake up to a comedy TV show, you know, in a hospital, I guess. And wake up, period, I guess.
1: Yes.
0: You know, it's fantastic. And talking to you, it's been fantastic, Connie.
1: Oh, thank you. Well, hey, you know what? I'm happy that the TV show wasn't some like really depressing show of somebody like dying or something. That's horrible. I'm glad it worked out the way it did. And it's nice talking to you too, Greg. I appreciate you calling in. Have a good night. You know, if I grab somebody right now, we're going to go right into a break. So I'm not going to do that. So when we come back, it'll be our last segment of the open lines. And you guys, man, you got some great stories. I know it's all filled up. Please, you know, just hang in there. When you got something really good to tell me, I want to hear it, right? So, and you don't want to just grab somebody, throw you out, grab somebody, throw you out. You just want to enjoy the conversation. That's what overnight, nighttime talk radio is, right? I think so. That's what we all, when we're laying in the bed and we're listening to the shows, because I remember doing this with Art and George Norrie as well, just laying there listening to him talk and telling stories. And that's what you want. How many of you out there, I know this is going to be kind of changing the subject a little bit, but it just brought to my attention Frasier, one of the best shows ever in the world. Kelsey Grammer, man, he nailed it. And whoever did the writing, they knew exactly what it's like to be at a radio station, the different personalities, how they interact, everything about it. And all the jokes, everything was right on. So anyway, it really is like that, how he lived it and how he told it and how it all happened all the time. That is radio, you guys. That's the real deal. And I'm happy to be a part of it. But they also did that talk radio. It was just good. It's the way it should be. It's the way it should be. All right. So open lines are going to continue. The tribute to Bonnie Tyler, you know what's coming up next. I've been kind of teasing it with you for a while. You know, it's a heartache. So you're going to be hearing that here soon. And anyway, more stories to come. Stay on the phone. Let's see who we grab next. It's open lines. Connie Willis, Coast to Coast AM.

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1: One of the greatest songs of all time. And a tribute continues with Bonnie Tyler and Total Eclipse of the Heart. Oh, I could just play that over and over and over and over again. That's just an amazing song. 1983. Yeah, it was worldwide number one. Worldwide. And obviously, we can all tell why. It's just, it doesn't get old. You know, sometimes you're like, oh, I've heard that so many times. Oh, no, this is great tune. Great tune. Good stuff. It was written and produced by Jim Steinman. And he originally envisioned it as a dark vampire love song. And that, of course, explains its enormous, like, gothic, almost supernatural sound that it has. And, of course, Bonnie Tyler's signature recording, one of the greatest power ballads ever made. Good stuff. Bonnie, man, thanks for giving us what you've left behind for us. Absolutely wonderful, wonderful music. Appreciate that. All right. So, Connie here, radio and TV is my full background. And, you know, that's all I've done, radio, TV and film all my life. Always known I wanted to do it. Always love when a casting call, you know, happens and that's something that I can do. But guess what? We have one for you guys. All right. You know, George Norrie thinks of these things and then he thinks beyond these things, right? So, you know, Paranormal Date, he put that together and very, very successful. So he took it another step. Ready? It's a casting call. It's a casting call. So if you're single, you're into paranormal and all, you know, looking for somebody that also wants to go investigate or talk about or read about the same type of stuff you like to read about and you like to go investigate. So listen to this. You can find it on our website, right? That's where the casting call is, where you can find out more. It's like, here, listen to this. Okay. Are you single and fascinated by the unexplained? Yes. Right. Then get ready for Paranormal Date, the brand new Spark original series where romance takes a supernatural turn. It's the only, I have to read it. I can't give it to you any other way because it's just, it's exciting because it's a casting call. You guys get to take advantage of it. So each episode, one paranormal loving single goes on a blind speed date, a blind one. Okay. Okay. Just, I think they're all like that though, actually. I never did it, but I've heard some friends do it. A speed date with three, you go out with three, it's a blind speed date with three potential matches who share their passion for ghosts, UFOs, psychic phenomena, cryptids, and the mysteries that keep us up looking at the sky at night. Okay. So I guess they match you up with that. And then after choosing the favorite connection from the three, the lucky couple is whisked away to a haunted location for chillingly romantic first date. Oh, that'll be good with cameras on you like that. That'll be good. Let's see how you use that or don't use that. You know, oh, I'm scared. Okay. So will they meet their soulmate or just another boo? Oh, I love it. I love it. So anyway, if that sounds good to you, then if you're single and this sounds cool, well, do it. I think that's really cool. It'll be fun to watch it too. Check out the casting call for Paranormal Date at coasttocoastam.com.
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1: Coast to Coast AM. That's what you're listening to. Hey there, I'm Connie Willis. I will be back tomorrow night. We're going to be talking with a super soldier and an alien hunter. There you go. I know I've already said their names several times today or tonight, but yeah, just throwing it at you. A little mystery there for those who might have missed it. I think you're going to enjoy that tomorrow night. A Willis weekend for you. I love it. Hey, you've heard along the way, George Noria will go, "Where's Willis?" I'll call in from some location or something like that. "Where's Willis?" Well, that's the name of my newsletter as well. So if you'd like to be a part of it, then you'll know everything that's going on, where I'm going, who I'm with, what's happening. And trust me, it's good stuff. And we are out there investigating the real deal. No embellishments, that kind of thing. It's at ConnieWillis.com. Just sign up for my newsletter. Then you'll know everything that's happening. So this is the last segment. I can't believe it. Time is flying. Usually, you know, when time is flying, that's because you're living it. You're enjoying it. You're a part of it. And that's what's happening tonight. It's just flying by and we're having a good time and the phone lines are full. And I'm always like, eeny, meeny, miny, mo, what do I do? So I'm trying to get the newest people out there and I may not. I may end up getting someone that calls in a lot. I don't know. I just don't know everybody's name here, but let's go to, east of the Rockies. Let's talk to Jerome Quebec from Quebec. Hey there. Welcome, Jerome. How are you?
6: Quebec, so nice to talk to you. I listened Canada. To the show for a decade, and it's something weird happened last night. I flip-flopped the DVD of Beverly Cops, and it popped up an archive of your show, so I decided to call for the first time.
1: All right. Yay. Thanks. You were watching Beverly Hills Cop? Is that what you said?
6: Yes, but I turn off the DVD, and the archive pop up from the Easter for the show. So I think it's time to call. I did some CE5 training with Dr. Greer.
1: Okay.
6: Many years ago in 2007 in Quebec. And there's a very hot spot of UFO in Quebec called Tetraman's Black Lake. And I went to an old asbestos mine and pop up a huge, white, brilliant cigar flew over me at very, very, very low altitude. And many aircraft from the Canadian and the USA Air Force came to check out what happened.
1: Oh, really?
6: And what's strange is I went to this spot for many days, but the UFO were very, very very far from sight. But the evening when I didn't bring my camera and my camera, that's when the cigar pop up at this place.
1: Oh yeah, always. It's never. You didn't have a camera, right? Is that what you said? I'm sorry. You missed it, right?
6: Yes. And my theory is when you want to take a picture of UFO, they won't be there very close from you. But the best way to get the close encounter of UFO is don't bring any camera, don't bring anything special. And another day, you can check on YouTube on September 19, 2009. There was many aircraft from the Air Force in the air, and at 7:45 p.m. pop up a cone of light at the horizon when the sun was sunset. And the UFO went up for about half an hour in the air, and the next day on Fox News and CNN, they did a report of this UFO on the news. So very interesting.
1: It is. When was that? September 19th? What year?

0: 2009.
1: Okay, 2009.
0: You can search it on Fox News, September 19, 2009. You'll find out one of the most interesting reports of UFO ever. And since then, I stopped to do a CA5 because there's many, many concern about the U.S. and Canadian Army. Each time the UFO pop up in the air, they send many, many aircraft. So I felt it's time. I just felt that it's time to stop to do that and to begin to share the news. We are not alone in the universe. I met Paul Hellyer two times in Montreal. And this is one of the most courageous politicians ever who step up that we need to disclose the free energy of the UFO. We need to take a step in the future. I mean, the situation on the Earth seems to be very dire, but there is a very bright side of light that's showing up. And this is what happened in 2009. The ETs want to tell us that we are just on the brinks of a new era of the humanity.
1: Yeah, did you hear the guy earlier that we had as a guest, Jim?
0: I listened to the show since the beginning, yes.
1: Okay, good. So you heard some of the stuff he was talking about like that. That was really good.
0: So things seem to be dark, but I think it's going to improve. So I didn't listen to your show for many, many years, but what happened last night, I just started to listen in again, and I spoke to your show on Cogeco Radio in Quebec. So there's many, many thousand of people. So I let them know about you. It is one most exciting shows in the night on radio. This is a legend show.
1: Yeah,
0: I apologize for my French accent. I'm from Quebec.
1: No, I love it. I love it. Don't stop. I'm. Are you kidding? It's wonderful. I took 5 years of French in high school and then college, and I could read novels, but I could not really talk it. But you know what? If you practice it, right, it matters, and you can get it down. But I never got to practice that. I always thought that I was going to have this romantic getaway to France one day and talk like that, or Quebec. I've been there. Quebec. What is the what's the Trois-Rivières?
0: I suggest to go to Vieux-Québec. France is not what I went to. France, it's not what it used to be. Vieux-Québec, it's the best part of North America and Europe. It's a nice place, but
1: it's really nice. Yeah.
0: Quebec City it's a must see.
1: It is. I love that. So I was there for a car race. I was covering a car race for ESPN or one of the networks. And we went to have dinner right there. And I just loved all the restaurants. And it was like a bottom floor and a middle floor and a third floor. And it was wonderful. I loved it. So you're in a really wonderful place.
0: And
1: so
0: I want to tell that Spielberg and George Lucas go to Montreal very, very often.
1: Okay.
0: And many Hollywood stars go to Montreal because there's a lot of movies that are done in Montreal because they have the peace of mind in Montreal. They can go to the restaurant. It's a nice place to be for. And Sylvester Stallone has a cottage in Quebec also, and many, many famous actors. That's the cleanest part of America.
1: Well, it's really nice. Is that where I was? Was I in Montreal when I'm describing the restaurants down below and then the middle and then up high? There are like three stories of lots of restaurants. Was that Montreal or Quebec?
0: Most of the movie stars go to Montreal because it's a bigger city. When you go to Quebec, that's another story. There's many in Canada. Montreal have the more places to go to eat in Canada. So to be.
1: I think that was it. And we were on a crew shooting stuff. So, yeah, it was great. It was very romantic. It was very nice. That's really cool. Thanks for calling in. I appreciate it. Wow. I love that accent. I thought that was nice. You know, it's funny because I'll get some people that will, we'll have some of the English accents, and we'll have Welsh and Wales, all the different ones. I don't know all the different ones, but, It's just funny that sometimes I'll get feedback from you guys that it's like, I can't understand that person. I don't ever have them on again. I can't understand it. And I'm sitting here enjoying the accents and how they talk and what they say and the words that they say. But sometimes people get really mad. How can you? It's wonderful. It's beautiful. It's beautiful to hear everybody else's accents. And they think we have one. What? Come on. We don't have one. I don't know. Maybe a little Kentucky one coming out from time to time. But wow, let's see. All the phones still lit up. Let me see who we're going to take. Oh, here's a first-time caller. Let's see this one. First-time caller, let's talk to Tom west of the Rockies and in Hawaii. Tom in Hawaii. Hey there. How's Hawaii doing for you?
2: It's warm in summertime, but it's not as bad as you'd think.
1: Do you have a lot of humidity there? Because it's always, the wind's always blowing, isn't it?
2: Yeah, it's trade winds coming through here right now, and that's what's keeping it cool. Okay. And besides, the water temperature is a little warmer, I mean, cooler here than it is in the South Pacific.
1: So, yeah, I would think so, right?
2: Yeah, you know, big volcano.
1: Which island are you on?
2: The Big Island, Hawaii.
1: Okay.
2: Yeah.
1: Is that like Oahu there? Is that Oahu there? Or Waikiki?
2: Oahu, yeah. And that's where Honolulu is, Oahu. Maui, and then you got the Big Island.
1: Okay, that's where I've been. I've just been there. Not Maui yet. I hope so, but one day. But anyway, so go ahead. What's going on?
2: Yeah, I was impressed with your namesake, you know, Bruce Willis. That movie, The Sixth Sense, is pretty phenomenal.
1: That's right. I heard he's somehow connected to the family, but I don't know.
2: Wow, neat. Yeah, I hope they get this medicine on board where they can bring people into, you know, cure them as fast as they would do on Star Trek or something.
1: Wouldn't that be nice? It's going to happen. It's going to happen one day. We're going to figure it out.
2: I hope you're right. And, you know, that guy was just talking about, he said the woman died at 75. She was young. I said, that guy's got the right attitude.
1: That's right.
2: You know, I'll be 70 within a month. And, a girl in Alaska I used to know who said 60 is a new 20. And she meant it, too. And
1: yes.
2: I've been trying to keep up with it. And so even Trump said something like 85 is a new 60. So, I mean, what do you say?
1: That's right. He's 85, right? Is he 85?
2: Yeah, you know, he's 80. Just turned 80.
1: Oh, he's 80. Okay.
2: Yeah.
1: So, you know, nowadays you can get a lot of that alternative medicine where when you would go to the hospitals or your doctors, your general doctors, they're not giving you any of that outside stuff. They're not giving you the hormone therapy. They're not giving you a lot of the weight pills. You got to get that outside and the injections. They will some, you know, it's getting better and better that they do that, by the way.
2: Yeah. But,
1: so, all right. So you're still a young man. Thanks for calling in. I appreciate you calling in. Thanks so much. It is true. We're younger and younger all the time, which is great. Because look, years ago, I lived in Florida and everybody was 20 to 30 years older than me where I was living. I was on Longboat Key. And I recognized all the people. I was the young one. I was the young one there. And not everybody likes you when that's the case. But you could, you know, you'd see people 60 and they look like they were 95. And then you saw people in their late 80s that look like they were like 25, just running around doing everything. And I learned from that age and that time to go, you know what? I want to be like that person. I want to be on my bike at 84 and I want to be playing cards or going to the pool or playing golf or tennis or whatever. And I thought, well, what is it that they're doing that's different? What it is that they're doing differently is they're not totally sitting there watching TV all the time. That's what I recognize. They're actually up doing it and they continue to do it and they don't stop. And you keep your mind going too. Okay. Keep your mind and your body going. That's what you want to do. That's what you want to do. I'm glad I learned from that. And I hope you guys do too. All righty. Thanks so much, everybody, for being here. What a night. Great phone call. Sorry I couldn't get to all of you. Y'all are still there on the phone. So go ahead, turn off the phone because we are leaving for tonight. Be back tomorrow night with the Willis Weekend continuing here. And we're going to be talking about with super soldiers and alien hunters. So that'll be tomorrow. The real deal, the real stuff. So I'm looking forward to it. All righty. In the meantime, thank you. If you like the show, write in. And we'd love to hear from you, especially when it's good. So from the foothills of the Colorado Rockies, many thanks going out to our team. Julie Talbot, Bill May, Tommy Danheiser, Dan Galani, Stephanie Smith. Oh, wait a minute. She just retired. Mike Cosio, Adam Thompson, Lex Lonehood, Sean LeDesour, Alec Fernandez, Tim Banal, Gina Salvati, Donna Walker in tonight, Sue Trikas, Rich Berra, Lisa Garr, Ryan Recker, Richard Sirrett, George Knapp, and George Norrie, the main man. That's the Coast to Coast AM team and the family right there. Thank you again. I'll be here tomorrow night. Creepy Hotspot, I'm going. I hope you all join me too. But until we meet again, you keep watching the night skies and continue with me to seek out the strange and uncover the unknown. We're going to do that for Coast to Coast AM. I'm Connie Willis.

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15: The War of Words continues. I'm Chris DeMeo, Fox News. President Trump has an answer to threats coming from Iran that he be killed. Fox's Gary Baumgarten with the latest.
16: President Trump takes to Truth Social to threaten Iran after there were open calls for his death at the funeral of Supreme Leader Ayatollah Ali Khamenei. Trump writing, 1,000 missiles are locked and loaded and aimed at the Islamic Republic of Iran, with thousands of more to immediately follow should the Iranian government act on its threat. During the Khamenei funeral, mourners held posters or banners calling for Trump's killing, along with Israeli Prime Minister Benjamin Netanyahu. Gary Baumgarten, Fox News.
15: A pair of quarterfinals matches taking place today at the FIFA World Cup. Fox's Tony Genualdo with a preview.
17: Two more teams are set to punch their tickets to the FIFA World Cup semifinals today. The action begins at 5 p.m. Eastern on Fox as Norway faces England. Norway has been one of the stories of the tournament so far as their fans have been seen rowing across the country. Erling Haaland has led the charge for the Norwegian team with 7 goals. But England is coming off a win against co-host Mexico in the round of 16, and their captain Harry Kane has 6 goals. Following that, at 9 p.m. Eastern on Fox, Argentina faces Switzerland. The defending champions are being led by Lionel Messi, who has the most goals of any player in this tournament with 8. Meanwhile, Switzerland will try to keep their momentum going after a penalty shootout win against Colombia. Tony Genualdo, Fox News.
15: The World Cup final will be played next Sunday in East Rutherford, New Jersey. The wildfires continue burning in Spain. At least a dozen are dead and 23 are missing. Stocks ending the week in positive territory. Dow finishing up 149 points. The Nasdaq up 74. 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
18: From the WOAI Traffic Center.
19: Roadwork exit ramp closed I-10 eastbound off-ramp to UTSA Boulevard. Roadwork exit blocked I-10 east side eastbound off-ramp to FM 1516. And road construction blocking the right lane on I-10 eastbound at Fail Road. If you see any traffic problems, call 210 785-2601. 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
10: Humid weekend in front of us. We could have some scattered storms, fairly good coverage of them Saturday afternoon. Sunday looks mostly dry in a lot of places. Widely scattered storm or two overnight, lows in the mid-70s. There could be a few scattered afternoon storms Saturday, fairly likely. 91 the high, heat index levels to 101. A pop-up storm possible Sunday afternoon, a high of 92. I'm meteorologist Mark Thibodeau from the Weather Channel on San Antonio's official weather station, News Radio 1200 WOAI.
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25: Representative Sylvia Garcia's office claims Lorenzo Araujo was not the intended target of an ICE arrest attempt that ended with his death in Houston earlier this week. Homeland Security announced ICE agents had a suspect's home under surveillance when they saw a man in a white van who looked like the suspect but was actually Araujo. When they tried to stop the van, Araujo drove away, reportedly rammed an ICE vehicle, and tried to run over an ICE agent who shot him. ICE says Araujo was a Mexican national who was in the U.S. illegally. AAA Texas Weekend Gas Watch says the statewide average gas price in the state is $3.45 a gallon for regular unleaded. That price is up a dime from a week ago. And several Dallas city offices were closed today as certain city employees had to take a mandatory furlough. Dallas officials have scheduled 3 unpaid furlough days to help the city deal with a budget shortfall. I'm Carrie Lockey.
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1: On as former supporters of Graham Plattner admit they got it wrong.
17: This is where Democrats might be in a bad spot, and Republicans are kind of like, you know what? When your opponent is making a mistake, just let him keep talking.
1: And a major retailer is rolling back prices. Did President Trump play a role in their call to cut costs?
18: The president, he has made moves in certain items in certain areas to make sure there's more of a supply of items, and therefore companies can lower their prices because of that.
1: This is the Fox News Rundown from Washington. This week, the oyster farmer turned Maine Democratic Senate nominee said he was suspending campaign operations following sexual abuse allegations. Graham Plattner made his announcement in an 11-minute video posted to social media.
19: This is incredibly difficult because I know that some will think it's an admission of guilt, and it most certainly is not. We're not doing it because of the allegations. We're doing it because of the structures that are being taken away from us by those in power.
1: Plattner's remarks came only after his high-profile support from people like Vermont Independent Senator Bernie Sanders, Massachusetts Senator Elizabeth Warren, and Congressman Ro Khanna evaporated. One of the women quoted in the New York Times article about Plattner's prior unsettling behavior as a romantic partner clarified that behavior in her case included rape. A number of Maine Democrats, including those who've lost recent Senate and governor primaries, announced they would like to be the state Democratic Party's pick to replace Plattner, including former Maine Senate President and candidate for Governor Troy Jackson. Maine Secretary of State Shanna Bellows said she was interested. The state's former health director and candidate for governor, Nirav Shah, made his bid official this past week.
5: The past few days have been frustrating and downright maddening for everyone here in Maine. But now it is time to focus on the future, because our goals of flipping Maine's Senate seat and the entire U.S. Senate have not changed.
1: Among those also expressing interest in the seat, former Senate candidates Dan Klaben and David Costello.
17: Democrats who did support Graham Plattner, or some of them like Ro Khanna, are saying, well, you know, we bet on different people. It's better to be, as Ro Khanna put it, to be in the arena and support different candidates. There is risk in that.
1: Fox's chief congressional correspondent, Chad Pergram.
17: I think it's notable that Alexandria Ocasio-Cortez, the Democrat from New York, while she seemed to support the policy positions of Graham Plattner, she did not endorse him, and she comes out looking pretty good in this case. Chuck Schumer, who seemed to be, Chuck Schumer, frankly, the Democratic leader in the Senate, seems to be in the worst possible position. Here's why. He started out, he handpicked, wanted Janet Mills, the governor of Maine, to run. Well, she dropped out some months ago, kind of making it, you know, all but a fait accompli here. Didn't think that there was a path for her to get the nomination for Plattner. And now then, so Plattner had come to Capitol Hill, and myself and others had pressed him on Plattner. This is before we knew about some of these other scandals and allegations of sexual assault and so on. And he said, you know, we're going to win in Maine. We're going to beat Susan. He answered the same question three or four times. And then, and I perceive this to be a mistake, Schumer said, oh, I endorse Graham Plattner. And it was kind of a throwaway line as he left the microphone, which implied to me that maybe if you really endorse Graham Plattner, you would have said that up top. You know, but we just kept peppering him. It was rat-a-tat-tat, Gatling-gun style there, you know. And so I don't know. So then he's in the worst possible position because then he endorsed Graham Plattner. So, yes, this is the problem for Democrats. But I think the broader problem, there's two broader problems here. Number one, does this inhibit their ability to win the Senate?
1: Yeah.
17: Maine was considered to be central to that strategy. Now, the Democrats have a very good shot at picking up North Carolina. They have a very good shot at flipping, say, Ohio. They have, maybe less, maybe it's diminished a little bit, but Iowa is certainly in play. Texas is certainly in play. Alaska is certainly in play. But they have to hold Michigan, and that's where Abdo El-Sayed, who's a Democratic socialist, is running against Haley Stevens, who's a mainstream Democratic representative. And so that would be hard right there. They have to hold New Hampshire. That might be a bit of a play. So that's why Maine was so important to all this. So this might undercut their ability to hold the Senate. The other problem is just, what does this mean for the direction of the party? And some of these policy positions, you know, the Democratic Socialists are putting out a platform saying, okay, 32-hour work week, no change in benefits, no change in wages. They want to get rid of the Senate, mind you. They want to make the Supreme Court subservient to the House as well as the president. Now, your average guy in Dubuque probably thinks that's a little bit too far, but there is a constituency for that inside the Democratic Party, and that's what they're wrestling with. And is that going to be too much? Is that going to scare off middle-of-the-road independent voters or even people who are Republicans who are disaffected by President Trump? And there's plenty of them that are catchable in this midterm when they hear those types of policy positions. This is where Democrats might be in a bad spot, and Republicans are kind of like, you know what? When your opponent is making a mistake, just let him keep talking. So the Republicans are kind of just sitting back with the popcorn right now.
1: As we speak, Chad, Graham Plattner hasn't officially withdrawn by sending a letter to the Secretary of State. But if that happens, once that happens, that kicks off quite a process, right? The main Democratic Party names his replacement, but they say they have delegates that are making that decision?
17: Well, they would have a convention, and we don't really know all of the rules for that. They would have about 500-600 people at this convention. And the other thing, you know, Maine has this phenomenon called ranked choice voting,
1: right,
17: where if somebody on the ballot in a regular election does not get the majority, then you go and you figure out, you know, who kind of did a little bit better down the ballot. So they might do that in the convention even. And so nobody knows, you know, who gets on the ballot in primaries. These are functions of parties. These aren't subject to the state. You're subject to state law by when you have to do something. And that's why, as you say, Monday is so important with Plattner and his paperwork. So he has to do that by 5 o'clock in the afternoon on Monday. Number two, though, this is up to the party. And, you know, the Democrats, the one thing we keep hearing is this going to be a bad echo of what happened with Vice President Harris in the summer of 2024?
1: Right.
17: When President Biden backed out, and then very quickly, the people who were the power brokers, they basically said, okay, Harris is the one, and nobody else got a shot. And that didn't turn out too well for the Democrats. And so on a micro level, despite these macro level national control of the Senate implications, that's what they're worried about at the state level with the state party in Maine.
1: Monday's also the day the House comes back. Chad, how much time does the House have to get how much done? We still have the NDAA, extension of FISA 702. Right. There's a lot hanging out there.
17: There's a lot hanging out there. And the one thing that seems to be holding up everything is the Save America Act. You know, the president did not sign this housing bill passed by wide bipartisan supermajority margins a couple of weeks ago in the House and Senate. And he says, because in protest, I'm not signing the bill because I need you to pass the Save America Act, which deals with proof of citizenship to show that you are legal to vote in the United States. They've been going down this road time and time again, and they just don't have the votes to do this. And even though they were going to attach that to the defense policy bill a couple of weeks ago in late June, that was not even enough for the people who were saying we still want the Save America Act. Mike Johnson, I remember years ago when I covered John Boehner, and this is when he was majority leader, he said, I had so many problems. He said, I took two Excedrin before I went to the Capitol. I can't imagine how many, you know, Buffering, Excedrin, whatever it is that Mike Johnson takes in this environment. And so they don't have to get any of this done right now, but that is the president's push. And his party and the president, they're just not syncopato on this. And that's where they say, well, the voters want this, 70-80% of voters. But you get down into the details as to what the bill entails. And it's one thing to say, yes, only legal people should vote. Yes, proof of citizenship. And then you say, all right, what does that entail? I got to show up with a birth certificate. Lisa Murkowski, the senator from Alaska, Republican, she held a floor speech probably 3 months ago. And she went through chapter and verse in Alaska, where, you know, you just don't drive down to the next town and sign up your voting form, about how you would have to fly from Nome to Anchorage. And I mean, she really laid it out that that's what they deal with, and said, what's the consequence? People just won't vote. And she doesn't want that. So the chances of that getting done are pretty low, but you're going to continue to have this problem. What this also held up were annual spending bills. And what this means, and I would put money, Jessica, on the table at the Bellagio, that there is going to be a government shutdown in the fall, and it will last longer

0: It's about
1: the math.
0: And the math, the equation is simply not balancing right now. And here's the political consequence of this, is that you would think in a normal political earth that they would say, yes, they're going to pass that bill and then, or at least an interim bill and go home and campaign for the election. Well, the Democrats, they think they got some political oomph out of that. And so their version of campaigning might be having the government shut down. Okay, and because government shutdowns don't work the same as they used to, and who gets blamed and everything else. Number two, mechanically, parliamentarily, mathematically, you might not have the votes to pass anything. Mike Johnson, he basically sent the House of Representatives home all of October and into November last year, so his people can actually go home and, quote, campaign. I mean, I'm not convinced that you can pass a single bill of consequence between now and the election, and if for no other reason, that's the reason why they might not be able to fund the government and have a lengthy shutdown in the fall.
1: And the president did say Friday he is not signing the housing bill. It will become law, but without his signature because of the Save America Act. He's clearly sticking to his guns here.
0: Right, exactly. I mean, you know, let me take you down in the weeds here on something that's very important. They can't even put bills on the floor, Jessica. They have had this Congress, and since Mike Johnson has been Speaker, well, let's go back since he has been Speaker of the House. You have to have what's called the rule that's passed on a lot of bills. That sets the ground rules for how you're going to handle the bill on the floor. If you can't pass the rule, it's like a pre-vote. You can't debate and then vote on the bill. Mike Johnson, since he has been Speaker of the House, has lost 9 rules. Do you know how many rules lost on the House floor between then and 1989? Wild
1: guess. Less than 9?
0: 11. 11 over the past 35 years or so, 36 years. That's an astonishing figure. This used to be this daily quotidian thing. And now every day it's, do we have the votes? Oh, we don't have the votes. What do we do? Oh, okay, we're going to send them home early, which they do repeatedly. They did that just before the 4th of July. They did it the week before the 4th of July. They did it last summer. You can't just will this on there. The equation has to work. And that's why I always say it's about the math.
1: Before I let you go, I have to ask about Senator Mitch McConnell. What do we know about what his folks say his status is, and how is his absence impacting Senate business? I'm reading confirmations.
0: It's about the math there, too. I mean, you need his vote in committee. You need his vote on the floor. You need his vote to get to 60 votes to break a filibuster. If he's not there, he can't vote. Now, we know very little. The issue is that he's been hospitalized here in Washington, D.C. We don't know definitively what his condition is. Jessica, I thought it was very interesting on the very first statement we got from his office is that they did not say that he was hospitalized in Kentucky nor in Washington. They said that he was hospitalized and receiving excellent care. They didn't tell us what he had been doing or what happened or what illness or befallen him, whatever it was. So I thought that was pretty interesting. And in the 6 other occasions that he has been hospitalized or had a health issue since 2019, other Republican senators, leaders, have talked to him immediately and said, yeah, we talked to him. He's fine. He's hospitalized. He'll be, you know, whatever. That didn't happen until about 3 weeks into this, where John Thune, the majority leader, and John Barrasso, the whip, finally weighed in and said, yeah, we talked to him for about 20 minutes. Now, nothing can exist in a vacuum. That's why you have, with a dearth of information coming from the McConnell office, these conspiracy theories and conjecture about what may or may not have happened.
1: Right.
0: Now, I will say that it's obvious that something major happened, and that's not great health news there. So something happened with Mitch McConnell. We don't have any sense when he's going to come back. And this is only heightened because of the experience that we've dealt with Tom Kaine, the Republican representative from Southern New Jersey, who was gone for about 4 months and never revealed why he was out until he gave a floor speech and said he was hospitalized for depression. This issue with members not being upfront about their health issues is as long as your left arm. I have covered these issues since the 1990s. And then people say, well, can't we, you know, just declare the seat vacant? No, that's extra constitutional. You have to actually expel somebody to do that. And they're not going to expel somebody over health. My favorite health story was you had Senator Carter Glass from Virginia back in the 1940s. He fell ill, and Jessica, I kid you not, he was not here for 4 years. This is Glasses in Glass-Steagall, which people have heard about, Glass-Steagall, right?
1: Mm-hmm.
0: He was not here, and finally he died in 1946. And so what do you do, you know, and so I asked House Speaker Mike Johnson in the Tom Kaine episode, right, as he was about to speak on the floor, I said to Speaker Johnson, I said, what is his responsibility to inform the voters about what's going on? And it was pretty clear that Mike

0: Johnson was not pleased with Tom Kaine because he said, I would have been a little more forthcoming about it. So there is this attitude among members that they generally don't have to let people know what's going on with their health. Sometimes you're into HIPAA issues, and sometimes staff doesn't know because it's only the family. You see, you get into some very interesting legal territory there. And then some people are like, okay, well, and then the senators and the lawmakers, the members of the House, they are reluctant to weigh in because they're like, this could be me tomorrow.
1: Indeed. Chad Pergram, thank you so much for joining us.
0: My pleasure.
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5: Your woke tip. Whatever happened to treating adults like adults? Seriously, somewhere along the way, we stopped asking whether people should be informed and started asking whether people should be allowed. Case in point, Texas lawmakers are once again trying to ban THC. Every year they swear this is finally the year they get rid of it. It's starting to feel less like legislation and more like the Cowboys announcing it's their year. Now, before the anti-THC crowd starts lighting their torches, let's be fair. There are legitimate questions about the risks. There are also legitimate questions about alcohol, prescription opioids, tobacco, gambling, and countless other things adults are trusted to choose every single day. The debate shouldn't end with there's a risk. Almost everything has a risk. Monster Energy has enough caffeine and sugar to make your teenager legally qualify as a hummingbird. Nobody's putting caution tape around the gas station refrigerators. So your woke tip. You don't have to smoke THC. You don't even have to like it. You just have to believe that informed adults are better than controlled ones. Because if Texans are smart enough to elect the politicians who pass their laws, shouldn't they trust the people to make those decisions?
6: Securing America.
7: The justices of the Supreme Court have faced heightened security threats in the last several years, including protests at their homes and harassment from online sources. Now, ahead of a hearing Tuesday at which Justices Elena Kagan and Amy Coney Barrett will testify, there's a proposal to significantly increase the court's security budget and expand the Supreme Court's police department, which has posted an online recruiting video.
8: We're more than 200 sworn officers and growing, with wide-ranging duties, responsibilities, and roles.
7: The proposed budget would double that force to help in executing officers' duties.
8: We're charged with protecting the justices, employees, and visitors to the Supreme Court building, as well as its grounds.
7: The video further appealing to potential candidates' pride and love of country.
8: The only thing more impressive than these hallowed halls are the people and principles it takes to protect them.
7: Kid in the Rescue, Fox News.
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11: Here's a look inside the Beltway. I'm Jeff Manasso. Walmart says it's dropping prices on groceries and other goods. President Trump says he's the reason why. The president saying the retail giant is lowering prices on things like ground beef at his administration's request to celebrate the country's 250th birthday. In a social media post, the president encouraging Americans to shop at Walmart. In its own announcement, the retailer confirming the price drops, saying the price rollbacks are designed to help customers and members make the most of summer. In a statement saying price cuts include ground beef, corn, red cherries, ice cream, potato chips, and soda. The man accused of planting pipe bombs near the U.S. Capitol before January 6th is not covered by President Trump's mass pardons. A federal judge rejected a motion to dismiss charges against Brian Cole Jr. He's suspected of planting pipe bombs outside the U.S. Capitol headquarters of the Republican National Committee and Democrat National Committee in 2021. Attorneys for Cole argued that he was covered by a pardon from President Trump of January 6th defendants, writing in a court filing that Cole's actions were linked to the events of January 6th and should be dismissed. But Judge Amir Ali rejected the motion, concluding the president's pardons were limited to individuals convicted of offenses. For the Fox News Rundown, I'm Jeff Manasso.

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5: This is Fox on Justice. Officials at the Justice Department announced that prosecutors nationwide have charged more than 450 defendants in healthcare fraud schemes involving $6.5 billion, including allegations a hospice obtained personal information of people who had recently died to bill Medicare for hospice care they'd never received, a heart testing scheme that encouraged student athletes to get a cardio test. CMS Administrator Dr. Mehmet Oz says a doctor barely scanned the results of one teenager with a dangerously enlarged heart.
6: The doctor, we believe, from the moment he got the image to said it was fine was 11 seconds. The parents who had been marketed to, claiming that their kid might be at risk, were therefore told the kid was fine, when in fact nothing had been done. The October EKG was read as normal. The kid was dead a month later.
5: Officials say suspects in some of these schemes bought a yacht, a Bentley, an $865,000 necklace, and multi-million dollar homes. Rich Edson, Fox News.
7: The Postal Service is seeking approval to raise the price of a first-class Mail Forever stamp from 78 cents to 82 cents beginning July 12th. The proposed changes would increase mailing services prices by about 4.8%, pending approval by the Postal Regulatory Commission. Gasoline prices are climbing sharply after President Trump declared the ceasefire with Iran over, raising fears of renewed disruptions to global oil supplies. National average price of regular jumped 5 cents a gallon between Wednesday and Thursday after Trump's comments. Realtor.com has lowered its 2026 home price growth forecast to 1.2%, down from 2.2%, saying prices are now expected to rise more slowly than inflation. However, it's not clear if that will be enough to lure back buyers who have sat on the sidelines. I'm Mark Huffman. 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
15: The Biden administration indeed left us with a mess to deal with. 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

I'm Chad Pergram with the Speaker's Lobby. It's a Democratic identity crisis. The Democratic Socialists of America are on the charge, running hot after their wins in the New York Democratic primaries and an avalanche in Colorado after a DSA loyalist upset Democratic Colorado Representative Diana DeGette. Some Democrats are worried at how far left candidates command more attention than those in the middle. Mainstream Democrats feel trapped in the middle as the left, specifically those from the New York City area, wield an outsized media and political megaphone. Republicans believe they are primed to nationalize the midterms. Republicans believe they can do that by highlighting the extreme views of the Democratic Socialists. Democrats want to have a big tent, but that doesn't address fissures inside the party. It also doesn't address how voters may perceive the party, and it certainly doesn't establish if these new Democratic nominees will work on behalf of the party to raise money and advocate for Democrats across the board. Republicans are fighting with each other right now, but the Democratic infighting could threaten to undermine chances by that party to flip the House and Senate this fall. With the Speaker's Lobby, Chad Pergram, Fox News.

0: As polling continues to show Americans are frustrated with high prices, there was some good news this week. Walmart announced it's cutting prices for several items, including cherries, soda, and ground beef at its stores, as well as Sam's Clubs nationwide. Writing in a statement, the savings are designed to help customers and members make the most of the season while spending less. President Trump thanked the company in a Truth Social post, saying they had dropped prices at the request of his administration, adding others should follow the lead of these patriots. The question still remains, though, how much influence the White House had over Walmart. New York Fed President John Williams told Fox Business Edward Lawrence, while he sees a lot of economic stability right now,
1: inflation still is quite high. We're seeing inflation from the tariffs still, although I think that's kind of like we're near the peak effect of that. We are seeing the, I think, decline in energy. Price inflation will affect us, but we are also seeing some inflation from the AI investment boom.
0: But when it comes to Walmart specifically, can the president take any credit?
2: He zeroes in on the beef prices because that has been the problem, or part of the problem in the food supply, beef.
0: We spoke with

0: Fox Business White House correspondent Edward Lawrence earlier this week on the Fox News Rundown.
1: They just cannot get that the price increases year over year down. And we see it in the numbers there. I don't have them directly in front of me, but we see double digit increases in the price of beef. So what the White House did actually in February 13th, the president decided that he was going to allow more imports from Argentina specifically. But then in other trade deals, he's also had other imports or increased supply from other imports from other countries. So what that does is you increase supply and then companies are able to lower cost. And maybe that's part of the Walmart part of the beef sort of this. You know, the other saying, I mean, maybe this shows you've seen the consumer spending is strong. We'll say that. But you're also seeing consumers make choices between if you have a more expensive product or a generic product that might be a little bit less expensive. They're picking the generic product. So maybe this is part of Walmart trying to lure in more customers in order to pass the savings on, but get those customers to keep buying things. And ultimately, that's what Walmart needs to do, is they need to move the supply through and through.
0: While the president says this is because he asked Walmart to do this, is it likely that if a major company like Walmart lowers prices, the reason is they can. They're not necessarily absorbing some loss here, right? It's because they're able to.
1: Yeah, you have gas prices coming down, and that is showing the input costs, that the input costs are costs to the company themselves. Those are going down, so they're able to pass that savings along. Yeah, no, Walmart would not eat a loss, so to speak, just to lower prices because the president asked them to. They're able to do this, so therefore they are doing this in order to attract more customers. But, you know, the president, he has made moves in certain items, in certain areas, to make sure there's more of a supply of items, and therefore companies can lower their prices because of that. So indirectly, this could be a result of what the president's policies. But no, a company is not going to just lower prices because the president told them to.
0: So if Walmart's doing this, should we be able to see other stores, smaller grocery stores, do similarly? Or I know their margins are much tighter, so does it not trickle down the same way?
1: And I have talked to a number of people, U.S. Chamber of Commerce, for example, and the cost structure for a Walmart is different than a cost structure for a smaller business. It's going to be more difficult for them to do it. However, as gas prices fall, they will be able to possibly make some price adjustments in a smaller scale than Walmart does. Maybe it's not going to be a dollar off something. Maybe it's going to be 50 cents off of something. But as gas prices drop, those energy prices will come down. That means that it costs less to get your food, your market, or whatever the small company is selling, a puzzle, let's say. It costs less to get that puzzle off the boat, from the boat to the warehouse, from the warehouse to the business itself. The gas for that trip is going to be less expensive. Therefore, those items will be less expensive to the business. Therefore, the business can then pass on that cost savings to customers. So we'll have to see. Walmart's a large company. They can absorb a little bit more. They have a larger scale of items. Smaller firms, they're going to have a little more difficulty, but they should, if as gas prices continue to come down, find some room if they would like to lower some costs.
0: Let's talk about those gas prices. It looks like Tuesday the average was just under $3.80.
1: Yeah.
0: A year ago, the average was about $3.14 as I look at AAA. So you're talking about us seeing benefits of lower gas prices, but
1: we are already.
0: How much lower do they really need to go here?
1: You're going to see them fall as oil prices fall. Now, oil prices have been hovering around $70 a barrel, waiting to see how many ships go through the Strait of Hormuz. It is technically open at this point, but there's some conflict around that.
0: Yeah.
1: But nothing that has closed the strait again. So oil prices are not jumping. Gas prices are a little bit lower. You know, this is something that I asked the New York Federal Reserve president. I did an exclusive interview with him. I asked him this. I said, if you look month over month, gas prices are down about 11%. Are you seeing inflation match that and come down very, very quickly? And his answer was interesting. His answer was basically, yes, we are seeing it come down very quickly. It's higher than he would like to have it, but that he does believe that inflation will be dragged down year over year, overall inflation, with the gas prices. And he thinks that'll happen before the end of this year, coming back down to levels that the Federal Reserve sees acceptable. So it does make a big difference, the move in gas prices that we're seeing at this moment.
0: What did you talk to the New York Federal Reserve Bank President John Williams about in terms of I know this might be more of a question for Mr. Borsch, but what did you talk about in terms of rate cuts? We know the president wants them, but if we inflation is still was still creeping up earlier this year,
1: right?
0: Are you sensing a hold?
1: Yeah, that's what I'm sensing. Yeah, and in fact, the markets believe that there's going to be a rate hike in September. Mm-hmm. Very slight percentage of that. However, what I was hearing from the New York Federal Reserve president is, you know, he likes where things are right now. Inflation is coming down. He sees it coming down faster than they first anticipated. The labor market he sees is very strong, is very solid. Even though we got a soft jobs number last month, he thinks that the labor market is in a stable, good place. So it sounds to me, in Fed speak, if you translate that, it sounds to me that they would like to pause. And we could see that pause for the foreseeable future. I asked him specifically if we're going to pause for the rest of the year. He evaded it a little bit, but he did not say, you know, well, we may need to adjust up. He said he's going to be data dependent. And that is code for we're going to wait and see how this plays out, but we are happy with where we are right now.
0: Was that soft jobs number last month actually a little bit of a good thing in a way, because the prior months had been really hot? And if we hear, you know, inflation going up and a good jobs market, it's like, when is hot too hot? And that rate hike starts to be talked about more and more.
1: Well, it depends on who you talk to, actually, because if you ask the White House and the president, and there is some evidence of this, actually, in his first administration, a hot jobs market does not necessarily mean inflation. And that correlation isn't sort of one to one. So the argument from the White House is at least that, you know, you can have a hot jobs market and it would not push inflation. And we saw that in President Trump's first term. We also saw that in 2025 before the conflict in Iran. So now, you know, I think it's going to be really interesting. The soft jobs market, what it did was it allowed the Federal Reserve to sort of bring that debate back to whether, well, we need to focus on inflation. We need to see it come back down. They're going to have another gauge of inflation before they have their meeting. So they will be able to see if maybe some of this energy price decrease is trickling into overall inflation. If they're seeing that, then they're going to keep things where they are at the moment.
0: You've attended what Mr. Borsch is the new yes. Federal Reserve Chair, Kevin Warsh. He held his first post-board meeting press conference. I just wondered, I think you were there, right?
1: I was there. Yeah, yeah.
0: What was your sense? What did you glean from him about his thoughts about the economy right now? Right. And did he say anything markedly different in his assessment of the U.S. economy compared to Jay Powell?
1: Yeah, it's interesting. I think that there's a little shock going on among the reporters that cover the Federal Reserve. He did not give any forward guidance, as they call it. That means how he believes that the markets are going to roll out. And in fact, they removed it all from the Federal Reserve statement, which was only about three paragraphs, half a page, where normally it's two pages. So we don't know the sense that he believes. Now, we do know that in his hearings getting the confirmation that he wants to see interest rates come down. He believes they should be lower than where they are as of right now. And he's making massive changes to the Federal Reserve, but we are not going to get that forward guidance. What struck me, though, was interesting, because I asked him, I said, if you don't give forward guidance, there's going to be a void for the markets, you know, and isn't that going to cause more volatility, or who fills that void? And he says that what he wants to see happen is good news is actually good news. So what happens with the Federal Reserve is when you see good news in the jobs market, for example, then the markets think, oh my gosh, this is more inflation. So the market sells off. But if you have a bad jobs number, then, oh, well, this is not pushing inflation. So the market will, you know, you'll have big gains in the markets. He wants to see good news as good news and have the Federal Reserve step out of the way. So his answer to my question was basically that we are going to let the markets assess data as they get it, not assess what he is saying should happen with the markets going forward. So he wants good news, so to speak, to be good news again. So if jobs go up, he wants to see the markets go up. If inflation goes down, he wants to see the markets go up. So that was quite a shock and quite a difference from one meeting to the next. And it happened almost without warning. They were getting no forward guidance.
0: Before I let you go, I have to ask you, sounds like Toyota is moving some production of its Tacoma truck from Mexico to Texas. The president said this was tariffs at work. I just want your take on that and also a little bit about manufacturing. I see it was up in June. Yeah. It keeps going up a bit, but we're not necessarily seeing any increase in manufacturing jobs.
1: When it comes to the truck that was being made in Mexico and is now going to be made in Texas, that is absolutely tariffs at work. You can see that in the businesses. A lot of these businesses are concerned about the walls that the president has put up, and it would now make it cheaper for them to build it and sell it here in the United States than build it in Mexico and sell it here. So money goes, the product goes where it's cheapest to build, and it would be cheapest to build in Texas under this president.
0: Edward Lawrence, thank you so much for your expertise and insight. Appreciate it.
1: Thanks, Jessica. Have a great one.

0: love this place. I've been surfing here since I was a kid. 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Watching him and taking in the blue waves, the sea breeze, the blurry horizon.
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8: Bullet Points.
9: I'm Evan Brown. Video of a parking lot shooting at a Florida Walmart continues to make the rounds, with people demanding to know if the state's Stand Your Ground self-defense law protects the shooter. The sheriff's office in Broward County, the Fort Lauderdale area, is still investigating the matter, but it appears to have been a dispute over a parking spot, ending when a woman draws her firearm and shoots a 62-year-old man, a veteran, to death. She doesn't flee the scene, but talks with police. She has yet to be charged with crimes, and some are saying she had every reason to defend herself under the state's laws. But that Stand Your Ground law requires she be in reasonable fear of her life. The man, identified as Bart DiGuglielmo, was unarmed and elderly. Stand Your Ground laws remove one's so-called duty to retreat. And those are your bullet points. I'm Evan Brown, Fox News.
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17: Fox News, I'm Deborah Valentine. Reports that Iran is making death threats against President Trump.
18: The president maintains this is not the product of a new threat on his life from Iran, dismissing a report from the Wall Street Journal that Israel had uncovered a fresh plot.
17: Fox's Alexandria Hoff. President Trump has responded to Iran's death threats on Truth Social, saying, quote, 1,000 missiles are locked and loaded and aimed at the Islamic Republic of Iran, with thousands more to immediately follow should the Iranian government act on its threat. Democratic Senate candidate Graham Plantner officially withdrew from the main Senate race Friday night. More from Fox's Kristen Goodwin.
18: Graham Plantner taking to X to share a letter to the Maine Department of the Secretary of State Division of Elections, stating, I write to formally withdraw. Draw my candidacy for the United States Senate.
17: He vehemently denies an allegation of sexual assault. 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

0: look outside the Beltway. I'm Tanya J. Powers. The Tennessee Bureau of Investigations is probing two separate deadly shootings this week involving the so-called Memphis Safe Task Force, a group of National Guard troops and federal agents. The task force was created by the Trump administration as part of a larger effort to crack down on crime in cities with Democratic leaders. Agents shot and killed one man while serving a drug warrant, claiming he pointed a gun at task force members, and another during an encounter in downtown Memphis. A new settlement between John Deere and the Federal Trade Commission requires the company to let farmers and independent shops fix their own equipment. The company has faced complaints for years for withholding software for repairs and forcing customers to use authorized dealers. John Deere will also have to pay $1 million collectively to five states for antitrust enforcement costs and will be subject to strict compliance oversight. And Copenhagen is once again the world's most livable city, according to The Economist, which ranks stability, healthcare, education, infrastructure, and culture. Vienna is second, followed by Melbourne, Sydney, Zurich, Geneva, Osaka, Adelaide, Vancouver, and Tokyo. No U.S. city cracks the top 10, although New York records one of the biggest improvements in this year's rankings. For the Fox News Rundown, I'm Tanya J. Powers.
1: Is the Fox News Rundown. Now a look at sports.
2: Spain is through to the semifinal of the FIFA World Cup. The 2010 champions defeating Belgium 2-1 in Las Vegas Friday. Belgium scored in the first half, the first goal Spain had allowed all tournament. But Mikel Moreno got the game winner in the 88th minute to advance Spain, where they will take on France in the semis on Tuesday. In the NBA, Spurs star Victor Wembanyama has reportedly agreed to a five-year, $252 million max contract extension. And in Major League Baseball, Phillies DH Kyle Schwarber and White Sox slugger Munetaka Murakami have been added to Monday's home run derby. That's your sports on the Fox News Rundown. Tony Genualdo, Fox News.

0: You know what your customers are doing right this second? 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
6: 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I'm Jessica Rosenthal. 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
11: 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Coffee lovers may have another reason to grab another cup of Joe. A new study suggests regular coffee consumption can significantly lower the risk of liver disease. Researchers looking at results of dietary questionnaires filled out by more than 355,000 healthy adults over a 13-year period. Those who drank five or more cups of coffee a day had a 32% lower risk of cirrhosis, a liver disease, a 47% lower risk of liver cancer, and a 42% lower risk of dying from liver disease. The study noted benefits appear to come from more than just caffeine because both regular and decaf were linked to healthier liver outcomes. Researchers say the next step is to identify the specific compounds in coffee that are responsible for these liver protective associations. That study was published in the journal Clinical Gastroenterology and Hepatology. 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I'm Lisa Brady, Fox News.
4: Whether it rains,
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16: Death threats. I'm Deborah Valentine, Fox News. The United States is calling on Iran to make a public statement declaring that the Strait of Hormuz is open and that ships can now pass through safely. Fox's Mike Tobin is in Tel Aviv, Israel. He reports attacks continue as President Trump says the ceasefire is over as Iran also asks for more peace talks.
17: The U.S. hit roughly 170 targets in Iran this week, including rail bridges the U.S. says were used to transport weapons. As U.S. strikes finished, another round attacked southern Iran. The source of that attack remains a mystery. The U.S. says American forces didn't do it. One Iranian lawmaker pointed suspicion at the United Arab Emirates. It happened after Iran once again fired missiles at its neighbors. On Friday, Qatari negotiators supported by the U.S. arrived in Iran with the goal of de-escalation and a return to talks. President Trump posted that Iran requested more talks, but the United States has stated to them in no uncertain terms that the ceasefire is over.
16: President Trump answers threats coming from Iran that he be killed.
5: President Trump takes to Truth Social to threaten Iran after there were open calls for his death at the funeral of Supreme Leader Ayatollah Ali Khamenei. Trump writing, 1,000 missiles are locked and loaded and aimed at the Islamic Republic of Iran, with thousands of more to immediately follow should the Iranian government act on its threat. During the Khamenei funeral, mourners held posters or banners calling for Trump's killing, along with Israeli Prime Minister Benjamin Netanyahu. Gary Baumgarten, Fox News.
16: China has evacuated more than 600,000 people ahead of Typhoon Bavi's arrival in the major eastern city of Wenzhou. 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
15: Representative Sylvia Garcia's office claims Lorenzo Araujo was not the intended target of an ICE arrest attempt that ended with his death in Houston earlier this week. Homeland Security announced ICE agents had a suspect's home under surveillance when they saw a man in a white van who looked like the suspect but was actually Araujo. When they tried to stop the van, Araujo drove away, reportedly rammed an ICE vehicle, and tried to run over an ICE agent who shot him. ICE says Araujo was a Mexican national who was in the U.S. illegally. AAA Texas Weekend Gas Watch says the statewide average gas price in the state is $3.45 a gallon for regular unleaded. That price is up a dime from a week ago. And several Dallas city offices were closed today as certain city employees had to take a mandatory furlough. Dallas officials have scheduled 3 unpaid furlough days to help the city deal with a budget shortfall. I'm Carrie Lockey.
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19: Roadwork exit ramp closed, I-10 eastbound off-ramp to UTSA Boulevard. Roadwork exit blocked, I-10 east side, eastbound off-ramp to FM 1516, and road construction blocking the right lane on I-10 eastbound at Fail Road. If you see any traffic problems, call 210-785-2601. 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
20: Washout of a weekend, scattered showers, some storms today, 90 this afternoon. I'm meteorologist Terry Smith from the Weather Channel on San Antonio's official weather station, News Radio 1200 WOAI.
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2: 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You don't have to smoke THC. You don't even have to like it. You just have to believe that informed adults are better than controlled ones. Because if Texans are smart enough to elect the politicians who pass their laws, shouldn't they trust the people to make those decisions?
3: It's that time.
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Yes, this week has flown by, hasn't it? Take a deep breath. We're all here together. We get to spend a few hours. Oh, yes. A gentle reminder. It's a good thing.

0: And the phone lines are open. 713-999-1000. 713-999-1000. You can always email me through the website, michaelberryshow.com, or ring us. It is open line Friday. Whatever is on your mind, 713-999-1000. And to get us started, as we always do, courtesy of the greatest executive producer in all the land, Chattahoochee Nakanishi, your week in review. That's an unpleasant thing to have, the explosive diarrhea.
1: Explosive diarrhea.
0: That's the kind of diarrhea you get. You rush to the toilet, you strip down completely butt naked. You're going to be there for a while. That thing might be coming out. I mean, it's a volcanic explosion going on in there.
2: Governor Greg Abbott has opened an investigation into a South Texas hospital over allegations that it marketed birth packages to foreign nationals as part of a birth tourism operation.
3: The governor says Mission Regional Medical Center, specifically in the Rio Grande Valley, advertised the service, basically inviting foreign travelers to come here, give birth in Texas in order to secure U.S. citizenship for their children.
0: We all know that a country cannot sustain itself if people from around the world are allowed to invade without any regulation, without any sense of strategic admission. We all know that.
4: Well, employees at the Brevard County Jail got quite the surprise while they were processing a woman into the jail. An abnormality was picked up in what they described as a lower region. They took her to a changing area where they say she was trying to cover her backside with her hand. When she moved it, the sheriff's office says a bag of cocaine fell to the floor. She told deputies someone may have put it there during an intimate encounter.
5: Introducing the jail purse. It's discreet. It's tucked away.
0: Do you realize we are sharing a country with people like this? The scary thing about a Democrat republic is that people like this get to vote. You don't just wake up one day and make bad decisions about making your bunk into a jail purse.
6: A New Orleans man who legally changed his name to Santa Claus is facing child exploitation charges. Officers say the 75-year-old has white hair and a bushy white beard. In addition to Claus, 10 other men were taken into custody.
0: They're referring to him as Santa Claus, the same way you would say, you know, Robinson was booked, Claus was booked. Did somebody need to read the lyrics to Take Me Home, Country Roads? How did you arrive at this moment in your life and not know every word to that anthem?

0: Activate. The Michael Berry Show.
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8: Donald Trump's America.
9: As he left the NATO summit in Ankara, Turkey, the president said there was tremendous unity among NATO allies.
10: If you could have seen the respect and the love in the room, and it's love really for the country, for our country. I don't want to say me because you'll say, oh, he's so conceited.
9: But he said nearly all countries had agreed to accelerate a plan to spend 5% of their GDP on their own defense. Ahead of his final press conference, the president met with Ukraine's President Volodymyr Zelensky and offered praise along with patriots.
10: And Lockheed Martin will establish a world-class Patriot missile sustainment facility, a big deal in Europe.
9: The president also had praise for the summit host, Turkey's President Erdogan, and said he would be inclined to resume selling F-35 jets to Turkey.
10: I haven't totally made up my mind, but my inclination is to say, look, he's done everything. He's helped us in so many different ways.
9: Turkey's foreign minister has recently said that Israel is a burden humanity can no longer bear. So Israel's prime minister is opposed to the sale, which would require congressional approval. Jessica Rosenthal, Fox News.
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0: All right, to the phone lines we go. Who do we have, Jimbo? John, you're on the Michael Berry Show. Go ahead, sir.
1: Yes, sir. I don't believe this miscarriage of justice has had a lot of airplay. It seems recently Governor Tampon Tim of Minnesota has pardoned a illegal alien from Laos who was convicted of first-degree criminal sexual assault, repeatedly sexual assault of a 10-year-old girl. And by his pardon of this illegal alien, it prevents his deportation because he doesn't have a record. And so, you know, this guy is still among us, and he's going to do whatever he wants to do. And, you know, Tim Walz is fine with it.
0: Okay, so let me understand it. Tim Walz pardoned a Laotian who had repeatedly sexually violated a 10-year-old girl?
1: Yes, sir.
0: I've not heard this story. When was the pardon?
1: June 10th of this year.
0: Well, first of all, the recidivism rate for sex crimes or sex criminals is the highest rate of recidivism of any crime class. So he's going to do it again. There is no doubt about that. And that's what makes it so disturbing. That's what makes sex criminal pardons so disturbing, is you can actually recover and heal from other types of crimes. But if you are a sex criminal, they almost never do. They're going to reoffend. And these are hard crimes to catch them and hard crimes to prosecute, because you've got, as a victim, a child. And these are the types of crimes. Sex criminals are very smart. They conduct these crimes typically on someone they know. They don't jump out from the bushes randomly and try to run away where they could be caught. They insinuate themselves into the life of a young person, typically in a position of trust or authority or both, where they are believed by the family members, who are usually looking out for the best interest of the child, to be someone who cares about the child. So now the child has to break the traditional trust bond of, that this is a person who cares about me. I am submissive to their wishes because they're the authority figure. I am respectful of their position and their experience. It's hard for a child to do. I don't know the details of that particular case, but it doesn't surprise me. You know, I was reading a book recently by Chuck Klosterman called Football, and it was about the respect that American men give to the ball coach. You know, Steve Spurrier called himself the head ball coach as a joke, because one of the things that he always got a kick out of was that football coaches would continue to use the term football when they were talking about their sport. No one else does that. It was just weird thing that they would do. And then the joke was lost, and that kind of became his sincere coaching title. But we give so much respect to coaches. And so, here it is. Chad just sent me the story. It was in our Tampon Tim pardoning an illegal immigrant sex offender who was convicted of sexually assaulting a 10-year-old girl in order to own Trump. Oh, I do remember this now. Absolutely. I'd forgotten this. You are absolutely right. Acting Assistant Secretary Lauren Biss says Tim Walz's decision to pardon an illegal alien convicted child rapist so he can remain in our country is disgusting. To Lu Vang lost his legal status following his conviction for repeatedly sexually assaulting a 10-year-old girl. Last month, the Minnesota Clemency Review Commission, a three-person panel that includes Walz, voted to grant a pardon for Vang, an illegal alien from Laos. Vang had been convicted in 06 of first-degree criminal sexual conduct. Again, they're always going to repeat. Vang was set to be deported, which is why Minnesota acted quickly to protect him. According to court filings, Vang repeatedly sexually assaulted a girl between 02 and 04. On one occasion, he tried to offer his victim $10 to keep quiet about the sexual assaults. While being interviewed by the Popo, he tried to justify his actions by saying that for him, quote, it is a cultural thing to marry and have sex with girls as young as 12. He also claimed that the victim was just as guilty as him and should also be arrested. Okay. Following his conviction, a Department of Justice immigration judge issued Vang a final order of removal on October 31st, 2006. Vang entered the U.S. in California in 94, was granted legal status by the Clinton administration. That status was revoked upon his conviction. Yeah, so there's his answer. Well, we do creepy things like this in the country I'm from. Okay, well, then we don't let people in from that country. Let's just make this simple.
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3: Looks like some road construction's leaving one lane open on northbound and southbound 35 on the northeast side between Loop 410 and Topperween. And some road construction in Midtown's leaving only the left lane open on westbound 10 upper level between North Frio Street to Calabria. I'm Carson Parnell, News Radio 1200 WOAI.
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0: a story we forgot to get to earlier in the week. We were talking about an Indiana arsonist has been arrested for cutting off his own willy, dumping gasoline on it, and then using it to light a blaze inside a neighbor's garage. The story from WPTA Fort Wayne.
1: 36-year-old Fort Wayne man is facing a felony charge after he allegedly cut off his genitals and used it while committing arson. Christopher Peden is charged with one count of arson, which carries a potential prison sentence of up to 12 years in prison. Fort Wayne Fire Department was dispatched to a fire in May, just as Fort Wayne Police Department officers were dispatched to reports of a stabbing. According to court records obtained by 21 Investigates, Peden told police that he was stabbed somewhere downtown and that someone had threatened him the day before. While at the hospital, Peden told an officer he was dishonest at the scene of the stabbing and that he wanted to be truthful. Court documents say he said that at about 2 a.m., he went into the garage and used a kitchen knife to cut off his genitals. Peden said he then poured gasoline on the dismembered organ and set it on fire, leaving the garage and walking away until he found police. At the scene of the fire, a fire investigator located a gasoline container and four lighters, as well as a nearby kitchen knife. Court records do not detail whether the genitals were located. Peden is due back in court next week to set dates for a trial.
0: Firefighters thought that they heard that what caused the fire was a Bic lighter, but that really wasn't what it was. It wasn't a Bic lighter. You know, I think we all, if we're honest, would admit, you know, we've been pretty pissed off at one point or another. We've been pretty mad a time or two in our lives. And, you know, in that rage, maybe we're not proud of our actions.

0: Maybe we did some things that weren't good. I'm just wondering where you are in your mental process that you go, you know what I'm going to do? I'm going to light old Jones's garage on fire. Mm-hmm. What I'm going to do? Walk in there, light his garage on fire. There will be all the stuff that wasn't good enough to stay in the house, but he couldn't get rid of. All the pack rat stuff that he's got. That'll all be out there in his garage, and I'll light it on fire. He won't know what to do. I'll show Jones. He probably in there just eating a key lime pie. Watching old Maury Povich reruns. All of a sudden, he'll hear a crackling, maybe some smoke come under his door. He'll walk to the garage and open it up, and his garage will be on fire. And it'll be a weenie roast. And he'll know then. He'll know. Yeah, I've been there. He'll remember that the rest of his life. Mm-hmm. Yeah, in fact, you know what I'm going to do? I got to find the right wick. I got to find the right wick to start the fire. Let me see what I could do. Oh, you know what would make a great wick? I got the ultimate wick. Well, he'll remember that, all right. Mm-hmm. He'll come outside and there'll be my Willie on fire in his garage. He'll know I meant business, see? I'm not a fella you mess with. Mm-hmm. Mm-hmm. A 9-inch wick. Mm-hmm. Yep. Start that thing. Put his whole... It'd be the best fire in all of Indiana. And there he'll be. He'll know. He'll never forget that. He said that at about 2 a.m. he went into the garage and used a kitchen knife to cut off his genitals. I don't understand. I don't know what drug he was on. And clearly they make you... They encourage you to do goofy things. I can honestly... I mean, I've thought about, yeah, I'm going to shoot that fella. Yeah. I'm going to stab that dude. Yeah. But I have never once in my life thought, tell you what I'll do. I'll cut off my willy. That's never crossed my mind. I've never thought, yeah, if I just cut off my willy, life would be a whole lot better. And I've seen the photos of the dude. It doesn't look like he's in any sort of transition or anything. There's a great book called The Professor and the Madman. It's by a really, really wonderful writer by the name of Simon Winchester. And the story of The Professor and the Madman, I did not know that the Oxford English Dictionary, the way the Oxford English Dictionary came about, is they gathered at Oxford and they would accept submissions from people. Because you're creating a dictionary whole cloth. So the word table has to be entered into evidence. And you go, all right, well, what does a table mean? What's the history of it? And you know, you don't have the internet. It's literally by popular submission. And by far, the most common, or the most frequent contributor was a guy... I forget Bensonhurst, I forget the name of the address, but was a guy who was submitting, and they invited him to come to Oxford, say 20 years into it, and receive an award. You've added more words to the OED, and the Oxford English Dictionary project was housed in like a circus tent at Oxford, and it eventually got moved into a proper building. But it was kind of a side project that the university had set aside some money for, and they're working on this over decades and decades. It was a fellow by the name of Murray who was the head of the project. But the guy who submitted the most was a madman, a former doctor, who was in an insane asylum, and somewhere along the way he committed a pedotomy, which is where you cut off your willy. And I have wished I hadn't read that ever since, because it just makes me cringe.
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0: So this book, Football, by Chuck Klosterman, is kind of an analysis of the American mindset with regard to football. And for anyone stupid enough to email me and go,
1: which one with football, Michael? The one they play in Europe or the one we call? Because they call it football too, Michael.
0: Please never email me again. I mean, I've made sure of that because you're blocked. I've never in my life had trouble in a conversation talking to someone where I said, who's your favorite football team? And they said, oh, Manchester United. I like Manchester United. Who you like? That this doesn't, no, nobody that I ever associate with confuses the phrase. We say soccer. And it amuses me how people will say, well, in Europe they do it this way. Okay, yeah. Mm-hmm. They call a cigarette a fag. Do you? Do you ever use the phrase in that way? No, you don't, do you? Do you put things in the dicky when you're going on a road trip? No, you don't. So stop. Just stop. I remember the first time I went abroad, too, and learned some other terms for common everyday things. Just quit. But anyway, so there is a chapter in there about the American respect for coaches, football coaches, more than any other sport. And talks about Tom Landry. And, you know, you remember Tom Landry dressed like Bear Bryant dressed. The tweed jacket, the hat, the distinctive hat that Bear Bryant and Tom Landry wore. The tie. I mean, they looked professional. Not really sure why, but it did give them an aura that carried with them into everything they did as a coach. Well, the chapter builds up the respect level of a coach and then talks about how that was an important part of the Democrat Party choice of Tim Walz to be Kamala Harris's running mate. The Democrat Party knows that straight white males find them repulsive. It's to the point now that they're disgusting. And it's understood. So what they've tried to do in their own awkward, you know, walking through the room in the dark, banging things around, clumsy way, is find someone who will appeal to white working class voters. And so they thought, we got the ball coach, Timmy Walz. But the problem is, the second we laid eyes on Timmy Walz, we all knew that guy. That's the guy that at your school, you know, never be in the locker room alone when you're in seventh grade, naked, coming out of the showers. That's the guy that comes in too often as all the guys are coming out of the shower and go, all right, you guys, now y'all, I don't want any grab assing in here. Coach, we just came out of the shower. Could you, like, this is, you're looking at us weird. You're just too weird. You're too weird. We had a women's basketball coach at Orangeville who the girls would tell us that there was a story about who was a very odd bird, and she would go in and she would decide she was going to be the hall monitor as the girls were coming out of the shower, and it was an often talked about phenomenon. But the point was, the most important part of Tim Walz's biography was that he had supposedly been a football coach. Well, it turned out he was never on the payroll. He was never officially a coach. He'd had a lot of problems with kids around that era. But the book makes the point that for the first month, Kamala Harris never called him governor. She only called him coach. Anyway, so he had a block. There was a judge that threw out a grand jury subpoena aimed at him a few weeks ago, and the mayor of Minneapolis. And then Gavin Newsom reached out for help on they give special contracts to gay people, and they look to the Minnesota model for, well, how do we know if they're really gay or not?
2: Hello, America. It's your boy, Timmy Walls, breathing a big breath of fresh air today. Oh, what's that over there that just flew out the window? Looks like a bunch of subpoenas going bye-bye. Trump and his bullies thought they could just come in and bring a bunch of overwhelming, credible evidence to the table against me and my good friend Jacob Frey. Ha! The old ball coach wins again. Those subpoenas got blocked like a 3-point home run. I love America, home of the brave and loopholes. Now for the big news. One of my other great close personal friends who always does amazing things for his state, Mr. Gavin Newsom, gave me a ringy-dingy on my cell last night. Turns out he's implementing a gay certification program and wants your boy Timmy to vet the businesses and certify they're indeed LGBT-owned. Well, seems silly. Who would pretend to be something they're not? Anywho, I made a gay certification true-false quiz. True or false? Rainbows belong in the sky. False. Crosswalks and hair colors only. Most men refer to America's favorite pastime as baseball. False. Planting tulips. The most memorable experience of your life could be the birth of a child. False. Marching in a parade is always the correct answer. Well...
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16: Threats and new warnings. I'm Pam Husso, Fox News. Reaction from President Trump after another alleged assassination plot is uncovered.
17: The president is well aware that Iran wants him dead, and country leaders there will keep trying.
18: I don't really care because I'm doing my job, and I'm doing it, I hope, better than anybody's ever done it.
17: The Wall Street Journal is reporting that Israeli intelligence recently shared with U.S. intelligence an assassination plot involving Trump. But the president told the New York Post today Israel did not alert to a new threat. The president in that same interview with the New York Post said that he's aware of the same general overall threat that exists from Iran. President Trump left Turkey on the old Air Force One this week, prompting speculation that the new plane which he flew into Turkey on wasn't equipped to handle threats.
16: Fox's David Spunt. A judge in Utah is set to decide whether or not there's enough evidence to send Charlie Kirk's alleged killer to trial.
11: U.S. District Judge Tony Groff is now tasked with sifting through mountains of evidence presented in the five-day preliminary hearing in Provo, Utah. Evidence that prosecutors say includes surveillance footage and a confession, according to testimony from Robinson's roommate and lover.
13: I just asked him in person if what he said was true the night before, and he said it was. He started crying a little bit and said he wishes he hadn't done it.
11: Evidence also includes DNA, in which the defense argued is inconclusive. Charlie Kirk's family members attended the hearing. Robinson has yet to enter a plea. Prosecutors are seeking the death penalty. Jeff Manasso, Fox News.
16: A devastating plane crash in the Bahamas has killed several people. One person reportedly survived. The twin-engine Cessna went down just west of Nassau yesterday in a forested area near the airport. 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
23: Representative Sylvia Garcia's office claims Lorenzo Araujo was not the intended target of an ICE arrest attempt that ended with his death in Houston earlier this week. Homeland Security announced ICE agents had a suspect's home under surveillance when they saw a man in a white van who looked like the suspect but was actually Araujo. When they tried to stop the van, Araujo drove away, reportedly rammed an ICE vehicle, and tried to run over an ICE agent who shot him. ICE says Araujo was a Mexican national who was in the U.S. illegally. AAA Texas Weekend Gas Watch says the statewide average gas price in the state is $3.45 a gallon for regular unleaded. That price is up a dime from a week ago. And several Dallas city offices were closed today as certain city employees had to take a mandatory furlough. Dallas officials have scheduled 3 unpaid furlough days to help the city deal with a budget shortfall. I'm Carrie Lockey.
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24: Looks like some road construction's leaving one lane open on northbound and southbound 35 on the northeast side between Loop 410 and Topperween. And some road construction in Midtown's leaving only the left lane open on westbound 10 upper level between North Frio Street to Calabria. I'm Carson Parnell, News Radio 1200 WOAI.
25: A washout of a weekend, scattered showers, some storms today, 90 this afternoon. I'm meteorologist Terry Smith from the Weather Channel on San Antonio's official weather station, News Radio 1200 WOAI.
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6: 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I'm Karen Clouds.
7: And good morning, everyone. David Rodriguez here. Good morning, Karen. Good morning, Kurt. He's waiting for your call in there. Let's start the show off with a lot of summer activities.
6: I know.
7: That's happening right now. 210-737-1200. And yes, I know it's hot because it's summer.
6: It is. It's July. Give me a break. Don't even complain about it.
7: But there's a lot of good things going on.
6: It feels good. Okay, you know? Well, like what?
7: Well, you know, being outside, particularly at the Bear County Greenies Urban Farm and the Texas A&M AgriLife Extension Service facility. Our office is out there here in San Antonio. Butterflies. So many different colors and sizes flying all over the place, so hopefully everyone has plenty of awesome pollinator plants. Many of those are what we consider Texas superstar plants. You know, 90% of the 100 and almost 150 Texas superstar plants have come out of our little horticulture program here in San Antonio for the state of Texas. So That's one of the hats that we wear for Texas A&M AgriLife Extension Service of economics. So realistically speaking, that's for many, many years has brought millions upon millions of dollars to the local and state economy with these new plant promotions and introductions. And so a lot of those Texas superstar plants, you know what they are. Lantanas, New Go Lantana, Mystic Spires, Blue Salvia. I hope you have that plant too. Metzingen Bird of Paradise, and so many that you're seeing that are spectacular color right now that you can find at all the five independent nurseries here in San Antonio and around the surrounding area and the state. You know, if you haven't received your latest edition of Texas Gardener Magazine, the magazine for Texas gardeners, everybody should have that. Hint, hint. opening the inside cover are five independent nurseries, and I've been saying for a few weeks, you add up those five nurseries, and this is, if I did my math correctly, first grade math, 1 + 1 = 3, right? Oh, no, that's yeah, California. Yeah, yeah. Sorry. Is 250 years. You know, we got the Fanix Garden Center. You know, the Fanix family's been around four generations, 80-plus years. You have the two local Rainbow Gardens. Marshall at the Thousand Oaks location, and Brandon and his crew do an excellent. It's good to see the next generation stepping up, too. That's awesome.
6: Yeah.
7: Wayne Harrell, that steps in often for you or I when we need a break here with the Garden Center off of Bandera and 1604, and then, of course, Milberger's Landscape Nursery. So a lot of great things happening. All these five independent nurseries have everything you need to plant. Good selection of Texas Superstar plants and other seasonal annuals, perennials, the mulch, the compost that goes with them. And, of course, you know, when you plant all these beautiful trees, shrubs, perennials, annuals, summer color plants for those butterflies and bees and other beneficial insects and pollinators, you know, we want to make sure, we highly encourage, recommend from a great Aggie-owned company. I love to see them on the backside of Texas Gardener magazine is Nelson Plant Food. Great family, Nelson Plant Food. And the beginning is called Genesis, right? The beginning. So all these new plants open up the roots, loosen them up a little bit, dust them with some Nelson Plant Food Genesis, as well as the soil. And long term, that's going to really, really help with the mycorrhiza and the good beneficial yogurt, the bacterium and fungi. The good stuff will really help water conservation long term, as well as nutrient availability. So that's Nelson Plant Food Genesis. And of course, they have so many super, super specialty fertilizers. You know, we've been talking about plumeria. Oh, man, they're so beautiful.
25: Oh, yeah, they have that great plant food for that.
7: And then all your color plants, you want to incorporate the Nelson Plant Food Color Star. Work that into those beautiful containers that you just purchased from Just Pots, and then work it into the media and the planting of these containers and the beds. And Nelson Plant Food, great company, so many great products. And you can find these at these local independent nurseries, which I just mentioned, as well as others around the great state of Texas, as well as feed stores.
25: David,
7: that's
25: Nelson
7: Plant Food.
25: I want to mention something else. Yes, all of those plant foods, they really help you succeed in the garden.
7: That's correct.
25: But what happens behind the scenes is equally miraculous, because people just, I mean, maybe they do, but most people don't realize how much research goes into each and every one of their products.
7: That's correct. You know, these companies.
25: When you say they're Aggies.
7: Aggies.
25: That is the root of what the research is all about.
7: Aggies, family-owned, family-owned entrepreneurship. You know, we got to get those vocabulary back in our youth with these terms. The American dream, of course, right? But you're right, Karen. You know, these are not fly-by-night companies.
25: No.
7: Or sponsors have been around many, many, many years. They do put the time, the money into research and development on many of these products before they're released. So the reason we talk about them is they're good. We want people to be successful with all these sponsored products that we talk about. And that's what gardening is all about. Gardening is good, you know.
25: Yeah.
7: We celebrated last Saturday. It was awesome, awesome. We were blessed to do the live radio show here with the 4th of July celebration, mm-hmm. 250 years. And then, unfortunately, y'all know what I'm talking about with other media outlets and just people out there, unfortunately, in the public, how they don't love our country. And, you know, gardening's good. Brings everyone together, mm-hmm. family and all. You know, and all the benefits of gardening, growing your own fresh fruits and vegetables, getting outside, vitamin D exercise from the outdoor backyard garden to the kitchen to the table. Sit down, turn the TV off. Let's talk. Yeah. Cell phones off. And gardening is good. So give us a call this morning at 210-737-1200. Tell us how your spring garden went, your landscape, any issues or challenges. And what you tend to be planning for summer color this season.
25: You know, my favorite part of the morning is right now, because we're going to take a commercial break. But when we come back, because we don't have any phone calls yet, I get to ask all of my questions.
7: There we go.
25: And I have a bunch of them, because I have gotten back into beautifying my outdoor.
7: Nice.
25: Got a couple of new plants, and I have some questions for this gigantic empty planter that needs some real help.
7: Okay, let's do it.
25: Okay, we're going to take a break. But remember, give us a call, 210-737-1200. And I always forget, join us on Facebook. You can also write us, message us your question there. 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And it'll also, during our commercial breaks, put up our email so that you'll have a chance, if you don't right now, to email us with any questions. Okay, that's it. We'll be right back with more on the WOAI Lawn and Garden Show.
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0: the Lawn and Garden Show. You can always give us a call. We'd love to hear from you. 210-737-1200. And look, Steve called in.
1: Hey, Steve, good
0: and
1: morning.
0: And ruined my chances to ask all the questions. I'm just kidding, Steve. Thank you so much for calling.
1: Good morning.
0: Where are you calling from again?
2: Adkins.
0: That's right. That's right.
1: What's going on today, Steve?
2: Yes. So I have kind of an observation and then a question.
1: Okay,
2: so,
1: good.
2: This year, I didn't really plant any flowers other than what we I had hibiscus and roses, and then I just time got away from me. I didn't put anything else out there. But after that beautiful rain that we had this spring, our bed is full of vincas and portulacas that just came back.
1: Yeah, they naturalized.
2: It's wonderful. But yes. I didn't plant them. I mean, and in the last 4 or 5 years, I've never had that happen before. So I think the rainwater is so much better than this recycled
1: filtered
2: water that we watered with out of the hose.
1: That's correct.
2: That had to be what the difference was.
1: Yeah, the
2: I mean, I'm guessing.
1: No, I'm guessing. You're right.
2: You know, which leads to my question, should we be investing in rainwater storage?
1: Oh, definitely. Definitely.
2: I mean, we don't get a lot of rain.
1: And
2: but
1: it's kind of funny that you're mentioning this topic because during the break, Karen and I were talking about the Romans and the Spaniards, how they were hydrologists, experts, and rainwater cisterns and catchment tanks is nothing new, you know.
0: I mean, if you go to any of the San Antonio missions, I don't know if you come to San Antonio, but you'll see all those old acequias
1: that are still used.
0: That are still used.
1: Yeah, at San Juan Mission.
0: I mean, come on. That is crazy. That's so cool.
1: So anytime you can capture, you know, the traditional is, it's going to rain. Put the buckets outside.
0: A bowl,
1: right?
0: Yes.
1: Or a lot of people do those recycled from Dave the Barrel Man off of Probant here in San Antonio. You can buy those blue food grade tubs, and make sure it's food grade. And you know, they're 55 gallon, but you really collect about 50 gallons. But you know, there's a lot of Tanks a Lot and Tank Depot and those guys we need to talk about.
0: No, I know, but people should also know that it is very expensive to do that.
1: That's correct.
0: And that's why a lot of people won't do it. But in the long run, when you think about it,
1: that's correct.
0: It's pretty darn smart.
1: That's correct. So I say as a whole circle for your residence, for your landscape, what you're planning, how you're planning it, how you're setting the topography up to collect water in your landscape so it doesn't run off without having issues with your foundation or other. But yeah, that's a plus. But we have to remember one thing, you know, it only works if it rains.
0: Right. But you know, this last season we have gotten a lot.
1: That's correct. And I recommend always for these specialty plants, you know, the gardenias, camellias, azaleas, all these very acid-loving specialty type, even tropicals like plumeria and those types. Rain water is unbelievable, and
0: it's like vitamins.
1: You know, but I always say, you know, the most used chemical in this country is chlorine, and the municipalities for safety and the when they
2: move. I'm going to get off my phone and just listen.
0: Go ahead, Steve. Bye-bye.
1: The municipalities have to use chlorine because I don't think too many Americans have died with cholera and stuff like that.
0: Right.
1: You know, so, you know, that's so simple, Karen. Mm-hmm. Flushing the toilet, washing your clothes, brushing your teeth.
0: Yep.
1: That's another great blessing that we have.
0: I know.
1: In this country,
0: I know.
1: We don't realize these little things.
0: We take everything for granted.
1: That's correct. And you go to these third world countries, A&M helps a lot with this, with the institutes that we have for the third world countries, that just helping them dig a well.
0: Yeah.
1: You know,
0: we have to get the guys from Farm Box Foods back
1: correct.
0: On, too.
1: That's correct.
0: There are so many ways to make things easy for everybody.
1: So if
0: but
1: you
0: we
1: can
0: just
1: collect water,
0: it.
1: That's
0: right.
1: good. Definitely.
0: Okay, let's go to the phones. Hi, John. Good morning. We have about 4 minutes before we take a break, but I know that that's going to be good. Where are you calling from, John?
3: I'm calling from Maryland right now, but I live in Floresville.
0: Oh. Okay.
1: Good morning.
0: Okay,
1: good.

0: morning.
1: I'm a truck driver, so.
0: Oh, okay, okay. How, oh, wait, just by the way, what temperature is it in Maryland right now?
2: 65.
1: My truck temperature says it's 81 degrees.
0: What?
2: Oh, yeah, they've been having heat.
1: Yeah, I don't think
0: that's
1: it is.
0: Right.
2: They've been having heat issues.
0: But it is cooler, definitely.
2: Yes. So what's going on?
1: It is cooler.
2: What's going on today?
1: I've got a couple of questions for you guys.
2: Okay. Go ahead.
1: You there?
2: Yeah, go ahead.
0: Yeah, go ahead.
1: Oh, okay. I've got a terrible infestation of, now I've got a picture of this where you can take a picture of the plant and it tells you what it is. And it says it's swamp weed or swamp grass.
2: Okay. And where is
1: it? How do you get rid of it?
0: In Floresville.
2: No, but where is it? In your lawn or where are you having this?
1: Oh, it's growing all around my house. It's growing, it's covered up one of my, dog kennels that we're not using anymore.
0: Oh gosh.
1: And it is an invasive.
2: But it is a type of grass, correct?
1: Yes.
2: Okay. So any wheat.
1: Did you say a tropic?
2: No, I said it's a type of grass, correct?
1: Yeah.
2: Okay,
1: yeah,
2: because weeds are classified as, you really don't need to know the weed. It's just it's how to eradicate it. So if it's a broadleaf weed, then you have grassy weeds, and you have sedges, okay? So we need to make sure it's not a sedge versus a grassy weed. So you can either go to the website or the Lawn and Garden WOAI Facebook page and send us an image to make sure we are identifying it correctly, because a grassy weed and a sedge are two different animals, okay?
1: Okay.
2: Now, our first caller, Steve, was talking about all the rain. So a lot of this started to come out after a lot of that rain, correct?
1: No, what do you
2: had it last year? You've had it for a while?
1: Yeah.
2: Okay.
1: Yeah.
2: So the basics of any weed management is mowing and mowing often. Your turf grass of choice or native grass of choice, making it strong through supplement watering or nutrition. But mowing is very, very, very important for any type of a weed, as not to let it flower or set seed. That's one thing, okay?
1: Yep.
2: So let's identify and make sure we're on the same page of what type of grass or if it is a sedge, because there's two different things. If it is a sedge, the herbicide for post-emergent for the adult weeds is called sedge hammer, like sledgehammer, but sedge hammer. You can find at Fanix or one of the feed stores in that area down there. I really miss Cooper's Nursery down there. They were so great. And that will take care of sedges. Of course, we always read and follow label instructions. If it's a broadleaf weed, like a fleshy broadleaf weed like your hand, then you would use a 2,4-D, typical 2,4-D type of a herbicide, but often mowing and a little bit extra nutrition tends to choke most of those out. Then if it is a grassy weed, we want to go to the nursery feed store and get something particularly that's similar to the old MSMA. So let's identify the weed, take a sample into Fanix, the marker Mike Fanix, they'll get you on the right herbicide, mow often, bag your clippings if they do have flowers or seed, and just kick up the nutrition. If it's big patches with no native grasses or turf grass, then you might have to kill it out with a non-selective herbicide. But take the sample in, and Mark and Mike can help you with that at Fanix.
0: We've got to take our break now. Thank you, John, for calling in. But when you call us, please help everybody with your questions. I'm telling you, everybody gets the information.
2: That's
0: but right
2: correct.
0: Now, we're going to take a break, and we'll be right back with more on the WOAI Lawn and Garden Show.
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11: Missouri has declared a state of emergency over severe flooding. Governor Mike Kehoe made the declaration on Friday after severe storms caused flash flooding in several parts of the state. In a news release, Kehoe said the intense storms have created dangerous flash flooding, resulting in multiple swift water rescues. The National Weather Service said Friday that the flash flood risk was increasing in southeastern Missouri and the Tennessee Valley into the overnight hours as rounds of heavy rain falls over saturated soils. Evacuation orders are in effect north of Los Angeles, where a fast-moving wildfire is burning out of control. The Summit Fire was reported early Friday afternoon in the foothills of the Angeles National Forest, and as of last night, has burned nearly 2,700 acres and is 0% contained. Hundreds of residents living in parts of Antelope Valley have been ordered to evacuate, and an animal shelter has been set up. CAL FIRE is using several planes and helicopters to battle the blaze, which started during a heat wave with temperatures over 100 degrees. I'm Lisa Taylor.
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12: Well, looks like we have some ongoing road construction closing down eastbound and westbound I-10. That's going to be closed down between Loop 1604 and UTSA Boulevard in both directions. I'm Carson Parnell, News Radio 1200 WOAI.
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0: Not a washout of a weekend. Scattered showers, some storms today. 90 this afternoon. I'm meteorologist Terry Smith from the Weather Channel on San Antonio's official weather station, News Radio 1200 WOAI.
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0: 1200 WOAI, thank you so much for being here, and thank you so much for the calls. Already a couple of calls, and that's great for this early morning. And as we get into the end of July and August, I think people are going to have to get up earlier and earlier to avoid the massive heat that's coming.
2: Yeah, I'm usually up around, I'm usually out and going no later than 6:36 ideally.
0: Yeah, yeah.
2: At the urban farm, because by 10:30, it's hot, you know, cover up correctly.
0: Mm-hmm.
2: Well, you know, always safety, hydrate, and then put in a 4 to 5 hours, and then rest up, and then, but the heat is tough. And,
0: yeah.
2: You know, y'all being out there, and we've been talking about this since Mother's Day, Father's Day, and even this weekend, you know, our good friends with Nitrifos has a great product for all you lawns and flower beds out there, because the insects are bad in the lawns.
0: Yeah, I mean, there's so
2: many fleas.
0: They're loving life. They got all that rain.
2: And you're walking, you see a lot of things jumping and hopping and all that other bad stuff. So Nitrifos has a great product, and it's granulated. It's called Bug Out Max, Nitrifos Bug Out Max, and it lists 130 insects.
0: Oh, I don't even want to think about it.
2: If you have 130 insects in your lawn and flower beds, it will take care of it. That's Nitrifos Bug Out Max. So apply it as recommended on the label, of course. Mow the grass, apply it, lightly water it in, let it dry, then let the kids and the doggies go out there. But, you know, if you're tired, and you're seeing it. It's crazy. All these little creatures. How did that come inside the house?
0: I know.
2: Or in the garage. So, you know, let's get the bear out there. Let's get them under control and manage it correctly. All these insectos. So look for Nitrifos Bug Out Max that you can find at the two local Rainbow Gardens and all participating independent nurseries and feed stores locally and around the great state of Texas. That's Nitrifos Bug Out Max.
0: Okay. I was going to ask you about something. And so I used to live in this gigantic house, and then I moved, and now I live in a tiny little place, and I have
2: Which is probably best.
0: Oh, I know. I believe
2: cleaning
0: it,
2: and property taxes.
0: The lawn,
2: and,
0: everything.
2: You know.
0: But one of the pots that I have left over from a long time ago is this giant round, I mean, it's like this big.
2: And is it clay or plastic?
0: Clay.
2: Oh, okay.
0: But it's only about
2: it's 10 inches shallow. Okay.
0: And I've put stuff in there, and it's outside. It's in direct sun. And
2: you know, if you saw a post that I did from Milberger's Landscape Nursery.
0: I have not.
2: Lawn and Garden WOAI Facebook page.
0: Mm-hmm, mm-hmm.
2: Everybody follow, like, be my amigo, and we try to post. But I posted or shared from one of the videos from Milberger's. One of the young ladies was in their greenhouse over there. And she was doing a video on succulents and cacti.
0: Mm-hmm.
2: I think that would look pretty cool.
0: I think it would look...
2: And they're very, very easy.
0: Really?
2: I mean...
0: It's gigantic. How many am I going to put in there?
2: Well, you know, I know it's big, but give the plants space to fill in and grow. Of course, you know, there's sedum and so many different cool things that you can plant in there. And you don't have to get big plants to grow. So the key is drainage. Of course, any container you want, WIPOs or good drainage. And maybe more of a, Nitrifos has, or Jungle Land potting mix. You might even cut that with a little bit of sand.
0: Okay.
2: A little bit of sand for extra super drainage. Some of these medias like Nitrofos, Jungle Land, premium potting mix is peat based. So, you know, peat moss holds its weight 10 times of water. Yes. So anytime you use products like that, you want to kind of pre-moisten it, make mud pies, never plant on dry soil or use containers. So that will also alleviate you from overwatering because the Nitrofos Jungle Land premium

0: and potting mix not only has that peat moss, and I always still cut it with some planting sand. It also has water crystals in there.
1: Uh-huh. And so it holds on to a little bit longer.
0: So you don't have
1: I'd have to go every day.
0: Yeah,
1: really.
0: You don't really have to. Well, once you know establishment through the summer heat's important.
1: Yeah, yeah.
0: But it'll help long term. So if you accidentally miss a water, that will help.
1: I love succulents. I love that. And I was thinking portulaca too because they.
0: Well, if you want an annual, definitely portulaca. Which is
1: called an annual or it is a perennial?
0: They're perennial.
1: Oh, okay, then that's a no-brainer.
0: So portulaca, which are referred to also as moss rose, they close and it's cousin purslane.
1: Mm-hmm.
0: And portulaca, the Spanish name is chisme plant.
1: What does chisme mean? I've heard
0: and
1: that chisme, word.
0: Like,
1: oh, is that why gossip, they call those drinks chisme? Because once you start drinking and you talk about everybody.
0: Gossip.
1: Right.
0: But the thing is, they close at night and they open.
1: Yeah.
0: So I think that's where maybe the term came from.
1: Okay, okay.
0: But
1: those
0: would do good. It's a very hardy. But again, any of these plants with the summer heat, a good prep for planting, good media, potting mix, work in copious amounts of Nelson plant food, Color Star fertilizer, and then occasionally if we're watering a little bit more, and especially containers in the summer heat, then supplement with a good liquid fertilizer like Medina's liquid hosta grow, and then of course for the blooming plants, alternate every so often with Carpool, Vital Earth Carpool, BR61. So nutrition is very important in the summer months, especially blooming plants. And summer color plants, because what happens, you'll see that yellowing hue on the plants. And a lot of people, it could be sunburn if you're not watering or have enough moisture, but often it's nutrients. They're starving. Remember when these plants come from the growing facilities, they're fertigating.
1: What does that mean?
0: Every time they water, they give a little liquid fertilizer in that water.
1: Okay,
0: so
1: got it.
0: So these facilities don't drink that water. Well, maybe I should. Maybe you have had too much of that water,
1: David.
0: Maybe I can still grow, I guess. I don't know. But for nutrition and fertilizing, particularly through the summer months, and that also brings me up to another lawn question. You know, if your lawn is looking a little bit light green or almost light yellow, right, and you want to keep that green color, you know, you're mowing a little bit less often now.
1: Yeah.
0: You're raising the blades of the lawnmower right now. Sharp blades. Ernie DeWeenie's going to be in here. We can talk about that as well as our special guest at 7 with DeWeenie Equipment. But Nitrophos makes the best, highest organic nitrogen fertilizer on the market. It's called Sweet Green, and it gets its name because it's sweet. And it's made from byproducts from the molasses and sugar beet industry, sugar beet industries. Uh-huh. So it has very, very high nitrogen and some top-notch organic fertilizer. So you can apply that as what you might call a summerizer fertilizer at this time. And that will keep the grass green. You know, the greener the grass and the less you have to really water it, you know, long-term. And mow often sharp blades. But Nitrophos Sweet Green, get it out this weekend. You can find this at the Two Rainbow Gardens and other feed stores and Full of Pep and all these other garden centers and nurseries. And, of course, if they don't have it, they can get it free. So that's Nitrophos Sweet Green, and use it as a summerizer, fertilizer, not only in your lawn, but put a little bit around your tree, shrubs, and your flower beds as well. Nitrophos Sweet Green.
1: Is it advisable to mix perennials and annuals in the same container?
0: You can, and a lot of times they call them combination planters, annuals, perennials, or so forth. The issue is we really have to know the plant in general. So if you do it yourself or you buy a combination planter already potted up for you, they look so beautiful, don't they?
1: I know.
0: But we have to remember often they outgrow those containers. So get to know the type of plants that are in there, and once they hit a certain size, then you have to gently cut them out, you might say, and leave one or two, the best ones, the most vigorous types, and possibly transplant in another container or in the landscape when it cools down in the fall. So yeah, you can, but have a large enough size pot, you know, get a nice, huge, humongous. It's unbelievable. You're going to lose your grandchildren. Where did they go? They're in that big container right. Like at Just Pots, another great ag-owned company as well. So, yeah, you can do that, definitely.
1: Okay, we're going to take a break, but hey, Stryker, good morning. He's already saying hello
0: on
1: Facebook. He says he's headed back to the radio versus online.
0: There we go.
1: When he gets going, getting his... pick up to go get some feed and stuff like that. So
0: always working.
1: Please join us. Please join us also on Facebook. Okay, we're taking a break. Our phone number, 210-737-1200. We'll be right back with more on the WOAI Lawn and Garden Show.
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1: And Garden Show. Our phone number, 210-737-1200. We're also live on Facebook and really appreciate everybody that messages us with just a good morning or a wonderful question. And we have got a caller already, if you don't mind. We have got Robert on the line. Good morning, Robert. Where are you calling from?
11: Southeast Bexar County.
0: Okay. How can we help you this morning?
11: Got a little inundation problem with Alamo vine. I sprayed some Roundup on it, and it seemed to enjoy it. It looked nice and healthy after that, and it still looks healthy. So how about something a little more on the nuclear side that will kill this stuff?
0: Okay, so help me out with Alamo vine. Describe it, or do you have another name to it?
11: Alamo vine?
0: Yes, sir.
11: I haven't done any research on it. A friend of mine looked it up on the internet, and there's some kind of plant ID thing.
0: Okay. And what does it look like, and where is it at?
11: It's kind of like leaves are shaped kind of like an oak leaf, I guess, man. It grows probably 3 or 4 inches a day.
0: Okay. And
11: pretty aggressive stuff.
0: Does it have thorns or any flowers or anything like that on it that you can see?
11: Yeah, it produces a few small flowers and stuff there.
0: Are they yellow?
11: Green, dark green.
0: The flowers are yellow?
11: I think they were yellow. I'm not sure.
0: Okay. Is it real hard to pull out, and is it woody on the bottom?
11: Yeah, it's pretty hard to do. If you try to rake it off of something, man, I mean, it'll just about take the head off the rake.
0: Okay. So if a 2,4-D type product is not working, if glyphosate, the high concentrations of a strong glyphosate, not ready to spray, something you mix up with water that's like minimum 18%, ideally 41%, diluted at the highest dilution rate per recommended gallon mix is not working, then if you want the stronger, you're going to have to do a brush killer out there. And when you do brush killer, you got to be very careful with those types of tricopil and similar active ingredients, because whatever you spray, you're trying to be spraying right what needs it. And if you drip or over spray and you have surrounding trees and you're over applying, that could be a challenge or an issue potentially. So our Texas A&M Wildlife Management Program, if you do a web search, we have what they call brush busters. So if you do a web search for Texas A&M brush busters, they have a lot of great information for all types of, like, weesach, mesquite, vines. The list goes on and on. So it gives you different options. So you might also want to look up, see if you find that particular weed or something similar to it, and some of the other types of recommendations that they might have. Okay?
1: All right.
11: Okay, that's the Texas A&M.
0: Brush busters.
11: Okay, because Ben, your signal's kind of fading in and out. I just barely hear you.
0: I'm sorry. Texas A&M Brush Busters.
1: Okay.
11: Brush Buster.
1: Yes. Yeah. Brush Busters. Texas A&M Brush Busters.
0: Yes, sir. All right, good luck.
1: All right, Robert.
0: And you can always send us an image to the Lawn and Garden WOI, or either Karen or my email site.
1: You can look up our emails and send us a picture. Send it as an attachment versus a
0: email picture.
1: So David can actually get closer to
0: That's
1: it.
0: Correct.
1: But thank you so much
0: There's
1: for
0: a lot
1: calling.
0: There's a lot of common names.
1: Well,
0: you know, a lot of times you're trying to think what
1: I know,
0: it is,
1: but David, not only that, and you taught me this a long time ago, that it is fantastic that they have come up with those plant identifier apps, because I thought in the beginning, oh my gosh, this is great. Now I can go anywhere and look at a plant, but they're not always
0: that's
1: right.
0: That's correct. That is
1: and
0: correct.
1: And so you might be treating
0: correct.
1: Or mistreating
0: something that's correct.
1: You know, using the wrong thing, spending money, you're wondering why it's not working.
0: That is correct.
1: And then all of a sudden you're like, oh, well, it's not that plant.
0: That's correct. Yeah.
1: And you also don't want to put the wrong or right fertilizers on something that you're going to eat.
0: That's correct.
1: And
0: that's
1: so.
0: Correct.
1: You just don't even need to be on the show anymore, David. I know the answers to everything.
0: No. Well, Ernie DeWinnie is in the house, so
1: thank you,
0: he's
1: Ernie,
0: help
1: for
0: us with all that
1: for
0: as
1: laughing.
0: Well.
1: You know I'm joking, right? Uh oh.
12: Good morning, folks. Jones.
0: Good morning.
1: There you go. Okay, I pushed five buttons, and finally you appeared.
0: We got all the mics on.
12: There you go.
1: Okay, Ernie DeWinney is the big honcho at DeWinney Equipment here in San Antonio. And one, thank you so much for coming by. Thank you. And
0: yes, good morning.
1: Two, we've been talking about you because it is so important, especially right now, to have sharp blades on your mower, to have the right mower, to have one that is actually not going to kill you as the mower. Tell us a little bit about your business for anybody that hasn't heard.
12: Sounds great. Well, appreciate the opportunity, folks. Yes. We've been there for we're in our 34th year. Man. There at Bandera Road in 1604.
0: Great job.
12: And again, our main focus is commercial equipment, but we do sell residential to folks that want to step up and get that bigger, better machine that'll cut their time down, but also give them, you know, the most quality of work.
1: Sure.
12: But we're focused on service. That's what we've built our business on. And a lot of retailers have forgotten that through the years.
1: Tell us about it.
12: They forget about the service. They don't mind selling it to you, but they don't want to service it. And
1: yeah,
12: that's our strong suit.
0: Awesome.
1: And also, David always tries to teach us, again, another thing that I know about David, only because you taught me. But if you have a mower that has blades that are just kind of destroying the tops of your grass, one, it's not going to look good, and two, I don't know what it does to the grass, but it's so important to have sharp blades.
0: That's correct.
12: Yeah.
0: Well, if it's ripping the blade of the grass,
1: yeah.
0: From like St. Augustine, some of these species from a distance, it doesn't look good.
1: Right.
0: So I tell ladies and gentlemen, when y'all use a razor and you nick yourself, that's not good,
1: yeah,
0: right?
1: Yeah.
0: And so you get the browning effect in the turf grass, but it also is an opportunity. It puts a big sign out there. Disease and insects.
1: Yeah. Come and get it.
0: Yes.
1: Yeah, I know.
0: So that's why you really need a very nice sharp cut all the time.
1: So I know that I've asked you this before, Ernie, and I've asked you, David. I mean, how did you get into this business? I mean, y'all must have had business, your own lawn service, like when you were little, or how did it happen?
12: It's pretty wild, guys, because I started in 1982, actually as a mechanics helper at a John Deere dealership up in Burney, believe it or not.
1: Wow.
12: And I now live in Kendall County, but again, my office is in San Antonio, but it's amazing how that make that turn. But I've got a lot of background, and I've got a degree in agriculture, not from A&M, but right around the corner, Sam Houston State University.
1: Okay,
12: University.
1: Finally, there's somebody else that didn't go to A&M.
12: But my daughter did go there, okay. And my daughter-in-law did. They went to A&M. But but that's kind of my background. I started there and just working part-time, but I worked for a few dealerships, and then actually had a stint at USA, believe it or not. I actually worked there as a plant supervisor back in the day, and that's what allowed me to get DeWinney Equipment going was that stable of income, and then because this is not an easy industry, and David knows that too.
1: Yeah.
12: Either on the cutting side and or the maintenance side, it's a little bit of a challenge.
1: My brain is still
0: all the way.
1: Absolutely, yes. But my brain is still stuck on you working at USAA. And yes, when ma'am. You said plant supervisor, you didn't mean
12: no, ma'am, not on the
1: plant.
12: Horticulture side, but actually the air conditioning,
1: right.
12: Power and
1: okay.
12: Electrical is what it was.
1: Okay.
12: That was my role.
1: And just one more question, I know that Kurt's probably like, hurry, we got to get out of the break. But the bottom line is you got your horticulture degree, and how did you even decide to go that route?
12: I was growing agriculture. We had a place up in Fredericksburg, Texas growing up. We had a little ranch, and we had a cow-calf operation and grow our own hay, everything like that. But I was always in agriculture.
1: My grandpa did that. Totally did that. I didn't even know, growing up, we just thought it was the best when he was going to go out and you know, get on the tractor and mow it all down. We're like, can I be the one that gets on the tractor with you? Please, please, please, please. Because it was 100 of us.
0: That's why all these cities need to bring more country back into the city.
1: Oh, exactly. It was so fun. Yeah. Those memories. Yes. I don't care if you got stung by the biggest bug. It was still so much fun.
0: That's correct.
1: Okay, now we're going to take the break. But I see that we have Linda on the line. Linda, please hold on. We cannot wait for your question. And thank you so much, Ernie, for being here with us.
0: Yes.
1: This is the WOAI Lawn and Garden Show.
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7: Attention, I'm Paul Stevens, Fox News. President Trump has an answer to threats coming from Iran that he be killed.
8: President Trump takes to Truth Social to threaten Iran after there were open calls for his death at the funeral of Supreme Leader Ayatollah Ali Khamenei. Trump writing, 1,000 missiles are locked and loaded and aimed at the Islamic Republic of Iran, with thousands of more to immediately follow should the Iranian government act on its threat. During the Khamenei funeral, mourners held posters or banners calling for Trump's killing, along with Israeli Prime Minister Benjamin Netanyahu. Gary Baumgarten, Fox News.
7: A preliminary hearing for the man accused of killing activist Charlie Kirk wrapping up yesterday in Provo, Utah. The judge now weighing whether Tyler Robinson will go to trial. Here's what happened in court yesterday.
9: The defense finished questioning its last witness, an ATF firearms expert, as it tries to cast doubt on the ballistics evidence. But court began this morning with a fiery statement from the lead prosecutor imploring the judge to wrap things up. Yesterday, the courtroom camera briefly aired Tyler Robinson's alleged confession note, an exhibit that wasn't supposed to be made public. And as a result, the judge ruled that today the camera could not show any more exhibits, only the testimony. The defense finished questioning Caitlin Oliver, an ATF firearms expert who analyzed the alleged murder weapon. The defense argued the bullet recovered from Charlie Kirk's autopsy could not be conclusively linked to the alleged murder weapon tied to Robinson.
7: And that's Fox's Claudia Cowan in Provo, Utah. Chaos erupting during today's running of the bulls in Pamplona, Spain. One runner gored in the face, several others knocked down in big pileups. While deaths are rare, the last one in 2009, gorings and broken bones are common. 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
13: Temperatures being 30 degrees above average.
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15: From the iHeart Texas News Desk, Representative Sylvia Garcia's office claims Lorenzo Araujo was not the intended target of an ICE arrest attempt that ended with his death in Houston earlier this week. Homeland Security announced ICE agents had a suspect's home under surveillance when they saw a man in a white van who looked like the suspect but was actually Araujo. When they tried to stop the van, Araujo drove away, reportedly rammed an ICE vehicle, and tried to run over an ICE agent who shot him. ICE says Araujo was a Mexican national who was in the U.S. illegally. AAA Texas Weekend Gas Watch says the statewide average gas price in the state is $3.45 a gallon for regular unleaded. That price is up a dime from a week ago. And several Dallas city offices were closed today as certain city employees had to take a mandatory furlough. Dallas officials have scheduled 3 unpaid furlough days to help the city deal with a budget shortfall. I'm Carrie Lockey.
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17: Looks like an accident on the west side on eastbound Highway 90 at Rake Ellison is blocking the left lane. And we have some road construction to look out for. That's leaving only one lane open on northbound and southbound 35 between Loop 410 and Topperween. I'm Carson Parnell, News Radio 1200 WOAI.
18: Not a washout of a weekend. Scattered showers, some storms today. 90 this afternoon. I'm meteorologist Terry Smith from the Weather Channel on San Antonio's official weather station, News Radio 1200 WOAI.
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29: Good, are they?
18: Oh, yay. Great. Okay, everybody's happy. Good. We were having some technical difficulties, and we aren't now, and I am not going to make you wait one more minute. We have got Linda on the line. Good morning. This is the WOAI Lawn and Garden Show. Thank you so much for calling.
30: Good morning.
31: Good morning. I have the real tall crepe myrtles that are about 35 years old.
30: Yes, ma'am.
31: And recently, the last couple of years, they turn very yellow. Up at the top, especially, well, I can't see, you know, from the bottom, but up at the very top, if I, what can I do to turn those green again?
30: Okay.
31: And I hope I'm not losing them. So, last year, on one of them, I put azonite on the ground, and it did turn green, but this year it's turning yellow again.
30: Yeah, that azonite's a pretty cool micro nutrient. We need to get that guy in.
18: We are. I think that he's going to come on at the end of the month.
30: That's a good supplement, super vitamin.
31: I can't hear him.
18: You need to talk louder, I guess. I don't know.
30: So should I do the... Can you hear me now?
31: Yes.
30: Okay, maybe good. I just need to be a little bit louder.
31: No,
30: this morning.
31: I can again.
30: Okay, I'm sorry.
31: I'll hang up and listen on the radio. Okay,
18: Linda. Okay. Yeah, thank you so much. Okay,
30: yeah,
18: answer
30: we've
18: her
30: been
18: question.
30: Having some difficulties. So that azomite's a pretty cool micronutrient type of a package. But this is a good question on larger trees, crepe myrtle and other. And a lot of that tip dye back or yellowing, a lot of that is the accumulation of drought stress and the heat, you know, for many years. The other challenge is I've been looking around town of large crepe myrtles, particularly in commercial and even on the highway streets and things like that, that are real, real huge specimen trees that, you know, nobody maintains or waters. And when we had all that rain, it's amazing how a lot of these things greened up and perked up a little bit. So it's an accumulation of drought. Crepe myrtles are very, very, very shallow-rooted trees. If you're getting a lot of water sprout suckers from the bottom, unfortunately, often crepe myrtles are planted too deep. So you need to consider exposing the flare roots at the bottom. You know, Bartlett Tree Experts offers that service, which a lot of trees do need, and mulch, okay? So you don't want to have too much competition in the flower beds, turf grass, ground cover, and other. So hardwood mulch, replenishing that hardwood mulch, because crepe myrtles are like fig trees. They're very shallow rooted. So we need to regulate soil temperature and mulch. So right now, you know, Carpool makes, and even Nelson Plant Food makes, even Nitrofos, all three of those guys make a specialty crepe myrtle food. So you can use some good crepe myrtle food. Use it often during the summer months, deep water. But if the tree has dead on the very tip, it's going to take a while. You either need Bartlett to expose those flare roots and maybe do some training or a little bit cleanup, selective pruning on the top of the canopy, but be patient with it and just give it a little bit time and some more nutrition. Fertilize it often and just be patient with it.
18: Okay. And why, I know that this is we know that that's the case, but why is it just the top part that starts showing the yellowing?
30: It's kind of like when you're planting bare root fruit trees. And, you know, fruit trees, they need special training and pruning when you first plant them. So we get an 8 or 10-foot bare root peach tree. We plant it in the ground, and it has very little roots. We left 90% of the roots in the field when we dug it. Mm-hmm. So you're telling this new tree, this is your new home. Well, I adopted you. You're in the ground. All that water needs to go to the very, very top mm-hmm. of the tree. Mm-hmm. So when you look at the cone of juvenility, what's happening during drought is we're surviving down on the bottom because I can't push because there's
18: Got
30: not
18: it.
30: Enough available to
18: Got
30: push.
18: It.
30: So something has to be sacrificed.
18: Got it. Okay.
30: So the sacrifice is going to be from the top
18: the
30: down.
18: Tippy top.
30: And that's why we get a lot of water sprouts that shoots from the bottom because it's trying to go into survival mode and the shading process, right?
18: Absolutely.
30: The shading process. So it's an accumulant. People don't realize we've been in drought in this Central and South for years.
18: It was a fake out. This last couple of months,
30: and
18: it really was.
30: You're seeing trees that are dead or will be dying the next 3 years or so. You know, we get all excited about the rain and we're blessed to have this rain, but trees take time to see the effects and they're slow. They're just lingering. Plants want to survive. Like most humans, we want to survive, mm-hmm. right? So they're just, it's a stress accumulation over time.
18: Okay.
30: But if she gets Bartlett Tree Experts out there, they can kind of look at it even closer.
18: Give an assessment
30: and diagnose it even better. Yeah.
18: Okay. I think it was last week we had a caller talking about ash? And you said they're just not a long living tree.
30: Yeah, Arizona ash.
18: Arizona ash.
30: Back in the 80s, that was the norm of all Ray Ellison
18: plants,
30: and Pulte Homes. And, you know, drop a couple ash trees and they meet their purpose. They're very fast growing. They give you the shade. But the longevity
18: not so great
30: over 30 years, and it costs a little nickel and a dime or a few dollars to bring these trees down properly.
18: Yeah, yeah.
30: And the safety, right, of the trees as well. But Fantex ash and the green ash, the Fantex is a selection of a male seedless ash. If you're going to plant an ash tree, that fan, you know, anything that has FAN in it is a selection from the Fanix family.
18: Crazy.
30: So that is the over Arizona ash. It's much, much superior and a much, much longevity and quality tree.
18: That's good to know.
30: Than the old standard Arizona.
18: Very good to know, because they are beautiful trees.
30: That's correct.
18: Good to know, though. Okay, Ernie DeWinney, DeWinney Equipment. 11002 Bandera. If you don't know about it, you should know about it, especially if you're in the lawn business. The last time you were here, we were talking about how it is great to start a business with lawn care, but if you don't get the right equipment, if you don't know what you're doing, you just have that passion, this is what I'm going to do, they can come and visit you. Is that right?
0: You bet. We've helped a lot of companies get their fleet together and get their equipment ready and then make them as efficient as we can. Because, again, I mean, there's box stores out there, guys, but they don't have the machine, the equipment that you need to do a nice job. I mean, it's fine if you're not worried about quality of cut or anything like that. You just want to knock it down. But we're at a whole other level is what
30: That's
0: we are
30: correct.
0: to give you that professional look. If you go, I tell my customers as they're driving down the road, they see the bank or they see the golf course, we're going to give you that cut. If that's the look you want, we've got the equipment to do that.
30: Yeah, time is money, so you want to do a good job.
18: I know.
30: Keep that client happy.
18: When I heard you, I know that this is crazy, but every time I pass by Fort Sam and I see, you know, the cemetery, I'm like, that is the most beautiful place on earth. And then I heard that you guys did that, and I'm like, okay, that makes sense now.
0: Yeah, we supply them with their mowers. They just got a new fleet this last summer, and it's they run a Gravely 372. Now they just upgraded to a 672, which is a 60-inch mower that'll mow 5 acres an hour.
30: Look at that.
18: It's incredible. It looks so beautiful.
30: So Ernie DeWinney with DeWinney Equipment here off of Bandera Road has been doing this for many, many years. So if you have a question about your equipment or mower, or anything like that, do call in, 210-737-1200. But I have a question, too, and I'll ask it when we come back.
18: Please, let's take a break right now. Do not forget that question. We're going to take a break. And, of course, you can call also 210-737-1200. This is the WOAI Lawn and Garden Show. 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
8: Monday on San Antonio's First News, we'll have the latest on the plot to kill the president. We'll see you at 5 a.m.

0: they have those two different hues or cuts of grass out there? I think that's the question people say, hey, that's a good question.
1: And it looks beautiful.
0: Yeah, yes.
2: Well, we put a striping kit on a machine to be, it's basically a roller on the back because it's really the direction that the grass is cut. We'll do that, David, okay, to allow it to lay. And then it lays one way, then cross hatches the other way. But when you see that checkerboard or you're looking at TV, say Fenway
0: Diamonds
2: Park, whatever it is.
0: That. Yeah, that's awesome.
2: Yeah,
0: yeah,
2: they
0: awesome.
2: Call it striping is what we call it. And it's in professional fields. But the biggest thing on that is blade tip speed by being able to get that finished cut. And, you know, your average mower that you buy at a box store would run a blade tip speed about 6,000 feet per minute. Ours run 18,000, so it's a big difference of speed of cut, but quality of cut at the same time, and that's what we bring to the table with commercial equipment.
0: We need with extension service, we need to look at down the line or soon doing an educational seminar with all these high school fields.
2: Yes, you sir. Know,
1: very good
0: you
1: idea.
0: Know, you go 35 and 410 right there, they have that new Central Catholic baseball field, and there's a lot of coaches and others that have to manage and keep these fields. So that might be a good education thing, how to irrigate, how to mow, how to fertilize. And we did one like this many years ago. So maybe we need to do something like that.
2: Well, we're fortunate, David. We supply most of the school districts within almost 100 miles. We supply most of them with their mowing equipment to do their athletic fields. In fact, Northeast had left me a while. They actually just came back this last week and said, man, we can't get service.
0: Good.
2: We're coming home. So they stick their toe in the water, but then they end up coming back. That's what they do.
0: The prettier the sports field and the best sports fields, the less injuries, too, for the athletes.
1: Oh, yeah, absolutely.
0: So it's very important.
1: Hey, we only have, 6 minutes, and we have three callers, so let's get to the lines. We have Letty. Letty, where are you calling from? Good morning.
3: Good morning. I'm calling from Southern Bear County.
0: Okay, good morning. How can we help you?
3: Hello?
1: How can we help you? David can hear you. I don't know why, but his microphone's a little bit low.
3: Okay. Yes, I'm calling from Southern Bear County.
1: Uh-huh.
3: And yes, my question is, I have an alley that's horrible with overgrown grass. I know most people call in to try and save their, you know, their little areas, but I'm trying to see how can I get rid of all this overgrown grass and these ash trees that just will not die.
0: Okay. Well, for all these saplings, these trees, make fresh cuts on them. Make fresh cuts as low as you can on them, and then immediately get some disposable paintbrushes. And on the fresh wound, get yourself some concentrate brush killer and dab it on these fresh cuts, and that will kill it from the roots up. So what kind of equipment that you might consider using to clean up all that grassy weeds and stuff like that, Ernie? What would you might recommend?
2: Really, I mean,
3: you're coming in real low, sir. I'm sorry. You're coming in real low.
1: Okay. You're going to have to just talk up real loud.
2: Sure, no problem. No, can you hear me?
3: I can do what the other caller did and just hang up and just listen on the radio.
1: Okay, talk to you later, Letty. Listen up. Okay, go ahead. Now, how would she get rid of all of that?
0: Yeah, the grass and all that stuff.
2: Well, it's really, I mean, we try to get the customers to go in and cut high the first time.
0: There you go.
2: You set the deck as high as you can, then you can start bringing it down to the height that you like. But if you, again, it gets back to the machine. If you get the right machine that is durable enough to go, because honestly, on most of ours, I mean, you could cut a sapling or something almost the size of your thumb and still be in good shape. It's not going to do any damage because of the construction of the equipment. Having a heavier deck, those stamp decks are just not very durable. If you get into something, some heavy material, it can either mess up a spindle or warp a deck. And with, you know, almost all of ours run a 7-gauge deck, where most of them are like 11 or 12 gauge. So much more durable, but it'll handle that load basically without destroying anything.
0: So bring it down slowly, and then so if she doesn't want the mess to come back, maybe select brush killer on the saplings, and then maybe a non-selective weed and grass herbicide diluted at the highest rate, maybe high yield, kills all, and spraying it. But it has to be green and actively growing, and the heat, which we have, and you might have to do a couple applications, and that will clean up the area as well.
1: But it's best to cut it first.
0: Yeah, bring it down.
1: Don't
0: bring
1: just
0: it down.
1: Put it on the
0: Yeah, you
1: tall
0: can't
1: grass.
0: Spray a herbicide because, like Ernie's right, if you just spray on the top, you're just going to burn or kill the top, but look what's on the bottom as well. So you got to bring it down, too.
1: Okay, let's go to our next caller. We have Irene. Good morning, Irene.
4: Good morning, Karen. How's everybody?
1: Oh, good, Irene is calling from Victoria. Good morning. We're

0: good.
1: Yeah, I'm the little 95-year-old lady.
0: We know.
1: And then I met another lady around the corner from us the other day. I was walking, and she was, I asked her, how old are you? She said, 85. My God, okay. She was digging a water line.
0: Y'all's neighborhood has got it all.
2: She's a youngin'.
1: Yeah. And she said, I want to plant blue bonnets in here, but I don't know where to, when.
2: Okay.
1: I said, well, you know, I don't know. We had blue bonnets all our lives on the farm, but we would get the seed, you know,
2: yes,
1: when they would dry, we would just scatter them. But does it matter? Or
2: okay.
1: When do you plant the seed?
2: So, Irene, can you hear me okay?
1: Yes, I
2: okay,
1: can hear
2: so
1: you.
2: Okay, so I don't know, yeah. Okay, well, we've been having some microphone difficulties. Okay, so do a web search and do dkseeds.com, Douglas King Seed Company, Douglas King Seed Company, here in our backyard. 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Of course, Aggie Maroon, you know, he's an Aggie as well.
0: They're beautiful.
2: And purchase them, but the time is around October, the fall time, September through November, and we want good seed to soil contact. We want to kind of keep it clean. We don't want winter weeds. To kind of compete too much against these little seedlings when they germinate in the fall. Rain is good, and if we need to water, we need to water to kind of get them going. But they overwinter as a rosette in the wintertime, and then they bloom in the springtime. So as a rule of thumb, if a wildflower blooms in the spring, then you plant the seed in the fall. So do contact Dean and our good friends at DK Seed, Douglas King Seed Company here, and they'll mail it to you. You know, you can come by and pick it up, but they'll mail it right to your front door, and they have all sizes and quantity of blue bonnet and other seeds as well. If you're a rancher, a farmer,
0: and they're good quality.
2: Quality control is awesome. And they also, if you do hunting for dove or deer, they have game plot seeds, seasonal, and all that good stuff. So dkseeds.com, Douglas King Seed Company.
0: All right, okay. Irene, thank you. Thank you so much for calling. Call us back anytime.
2: There we go.
0: Okay, we're going to take a break right now. But when we come back, we have got Mike on the line. And you, of course, can also message us on Facebook on the WOAI homepage. This is the WOAI Lawn and Garden Show.
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19: Missouri has declared a state of emergency over severe flooding. Governor Mike Kehoe made the declaration on Friday after severe storms caused flash flooding in several parts of the state. In a news release, Kehoe said the intense storms have created dangerous flash flooding, resulting in multiple swift water rescues. The National Weather Service said Friday that the flash flood risk was increasing in southeastern Missouri and the Tennessee Valley into the overnight hours as rounds of heavy rain falls over saturated soils. Evacuation orders are in effect north of Los Angeles, where a fast-moving wildfire is burning out of control. The Summit Fire was reported early Friday afternoon in the foothills of the Angeles National Forest, and as of last night, has burned nearly 2,700 acres and is 0% contained. Hundreds of residents living in parts of Antelope Valley have been ordered to evacuate, and an animal shelter has been set up. CAL FIRE is using several planes and helicopters to battle the blaze, which started during a heat wave with temperatures over 100 degrees. I'm Lisa Taylor.
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20: we have some road construction on the northeast side to look out for. That's leaving only one lane open on northbound and southbound 35. That's going to be operating between Loop 410 and Topperween, and that's currently causing a 15-minute traffic delay northbound. I'm Carson Parnell, News Radio 1200 WOAI.
21: Not a washout of a weekend. Scattered showers, some storms today. 90 this afternoon. I'm meteorologist Terry Smith from the Weather Channel on San Antonio's official weather station, News Radio 1200 WOAI.
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25: Today's forecast calls for a 40% chance of rain. High today, 86. Low tonight, 76. High tomorrow, 91.
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0: WOAI. This is the Lawn and Garden Show, and we are finally going to get to Mike. Thank you so much for calling, Mike.
2: Good morning.
33: Hello.
2: What's going on today?
33: Well, I have a hummingbird question.
2: Okay, I like hummingbirds.
33: And back about the middle of May, I suppose, I started seeing a lot of hummingbirds buzzing back and forth across the yard.
2: Yes, sir.
33: And so I decided to hang a hummingbird feeder out there.
2: Okay.
33: And I hanged the feeder, and that gum, I haven't seen a bird since.
2: Uh-huh.
33: And I don't know, did I miss the season? Is it too late in the summer? Or
2: the supplementing.
33: I don't know hummingbirds.
2: Yeah, and I love them because sometimes the grandkids, how do you know that's a hummingbird? Where do you see it? So just use your senses. You can hear them.
0: You can.
2: And
0: yeah.
2: Man, they're fast. And when they fight, it's unbelievable. They're just amazing. Just such an amazing little bird. And I know God's gift of how fast they are on their end. So it could be a timing thing, but my challenge for all you listeners is to try to have something blooming in your landscape 12 months out of the year. Not only for bees and beneficial insects and butterflies. Oh, there's a lot of butterflies now. Pretty, pretty. But you want nectar plants. You know, that's what they all need is nectar plants throughout the year. You know, salvias and Turk's cap and other plants. So try to build up that population of beautiful plants throughout the year. Why don't you also consider calling our good friends with Wild Birds Unlimited? You know, and Wild Birds Unlimited sell all those features. And maybe ask Kyle Odom or his staff and mention Karen and David, of course, and maybe they can give you some other considerations. I know maybe where it's placed, the type of feeder, the mixture, how you mix up your liquid, you know, with the heat. I think if it stays in there too long, I think you need to clean it out. And change it, but also wash it out as well, right? And so maybe have that talk with them. But on my side, we want to have the plants throughout the year and nectar type plants. Remember, a butterfly and a hummingbird has a long beak, and they have to put their tongue out. So typical flowers that are trumpet, orange in color, yellow in color, red in color. They can get in, they lap out with their tongue or mouth part. They lap out that sweet nectar early in the morning. So having the plants, but do give Kyle Odom and the two great locations he has in Burney and here off of Huebner with Wild Birds Unlimited. I'm sure they can give you a couple other suggestions as well.
33: Okay. Well, thank you very much.
0: Appreciate you calling, Mike. We have a special guest in studio that we have been ignoring, but we got to get some answers from him. Ernie DeWinney, DeWinney Equipment Company. I wanted to ask personally, I understand that you went to one of David's seminars about the grapes, and I wanted to know how that went because I need a report card for him.
2: So his wife, Debbie, came and purchased, and the money that's raised by our Bexar County Master Gardeners, a percentage goes to our scholarship fund. So that grape is called Southern Sensation seedless grape, the best of the best grapes for Texas. So how are they growing?
1: They're doing well. We're good. Actually, we've kind of waited a little bit. She had me put up the wires to be able to have them grow on. More projects, but it's good. love to death. But anyway, we'll get them. They're actually still growing in the pots. We're going to get them planted probably within the next 2 weeks and trying to work on a little irrigation system to keep them watered. But we're excited about it. We really are. Like I said, this is new for us. We normally do the Mustang grapes. She makes a heck of a grape jelly is what she does, which she's already picked some from the neighbors, and we're getting ready to start this next 2 weeks to get some jelly going. We'll bring you some.
2: Oh, so I harvested a bunch of Southern Sensation seedless grapes about 3 weeks ago and washed them, and my wife was out in the patio having her morning coffee, and I said, where did those come from? So those vines that I've had over there.
0: It's my job.
2: And I said, taste it. And I said, these are good. And then if you leave them a little longer and they have a yellow orange tinge, then they get sweeter. But I kind of like that kind of a sweet tart at the early stage. That's just my taste preference. And then, of course, the grandkids devoured the rest of them. But it's a good grape.
1: You bet.
2: It's a good grape.
1: Looking forward to it.
2: Yeah. So the question I had, and since we have an expert that sells high quality equipment, DeWinney Equipment here off of Bandera Road, is maybe doing some safety basics for our listeners, you know, because you often hear about youngsters on farm equipment, and people don't realize but they have to help dad and grandpa. We got a lot of work to do out here, but talk about just some safety basics and review for both the homeowner, even the commercial guys as well, if you don't mind, Ernie.
1: You bet. Well, main thing is on the mower deck itself, there's some guards on there, and they're on there for a reason because of the speed these things are running. There's belts, there's blades, things of that nature. Need to make sure that those are kept in place. A lot of people try to take them off and clean, and then they don't reinstall them, but that's a critical part of it. A discharge chute is a big deal just because we don't want somebody's foot getting near. I had a very dear friend of mine accidentally cut his son's foot. He's okay, but like I said, it was a scary situation. We had me and Debbie
2: still toe boots, buddy.
1: Oh man, I'm telling you. But with the speed of that blade, it just chopped right into it. That's what it did. But it anyway, it's just really making sure your safeties are involved. A lot of folks on some older machines, they'll try to start bypassing some things if they've got a problem.
0: Yeah,
1: we won't allow that in our store. If it comes in, we're going to make sure the safeties are intact because we don't want any accidents. And you know, the seat switch is one of the main ones. If you were to fall off the machine, we want that machine to stop is what we want to do. So make sure that all that's working just to protect you and your family.
2: And then talk about ears, eyes, hands.
1: Oh, definitely. I mean, if you've got when we're fortunate now, we're not real dry. When you're dry, you're going to have more dust and chafe and stuff coming up. But again, some safety glasses would sure help a lot to be able to protect your eyes and hearing protection, whether it's just pods or
2: what.
0: Stop it.
1: I love it.
0: That's
1: love
0: the
1: it.
0: Guy that's been out with the lawnmower too long.
1: Too long. Or, or a chainsaw or something. Yeah, without ear protection.
2: Yeah, and we don't talk about that often to homeowners, but commercial guys, safety. Don't cut corners because all it takes is one rock or one finger coming off.
1: And exactly.
2: And then OSHA or whoever gets involved, and for a company.
1: Oh, yeah. It's not good, buddy. The fines can be.
2: It's not good, buddy.
1: Pretty bad.
2: So say, and we don't talk about that enough.
0: I know.
2: And it's like going out in the game and safety, because you don't want these injuries that could have been easily prevented.
1: Sure.
2: You know, my wife says, you're losing your hearing. What?
0: I know. Everybody in my family says that.
2: Is it called selective hearing?
1: Right. And David, keep your decks clean. I mean,
2: yes.
1: Your safety. But honestly, if you let that grass build up on your mower deck, that's a fire hazard. Honestly, we've had some customers have actually had a machine burn to the ground because they weren't keeping that deck clean.
0: Wow.
1: And, you know, the heat builds up, everything else. And
2: they hit a rock or
1: exactly
2: something.
1: Exactly, a spark or something. And it doesn't take much when that's dry because that grass on top is pretty dry. It's pretty good kindling. It'll get it going pretty
2: that's
1: quick.
2: That's very good to know
1: you
2: about
1: bet.
2: That.
1: Try to keep your deck clean if you can.
2: And probably disinfect it, particularly. I know a lot of the folks don't do enough of that because when we have disease like brown patch and others, you know, it's kind of keeping it clean, but disinfect too.
1: You
2: so
1: bet.
2: We're not potentially.
0: What do you mean disinfect? How do you do that?
2: Well, it's usually a 10-to-1 chlorine bleach or some solution spray when they're cleaning them out, washing them out on the sidewalk or street, not the yard. And then how they, even the simple things of putting that extra fuel or oil in your equipment, you don't do it in the grass. And then we get these calls. You've heard these calls.
0: I'm laughing, but you think, why wouldn't you know that?
2: Well, you know, they're running. They're running quick, but you want to run with the right shoes and equipment and do it correctly. Why is this yellow spot on my lawn? And then you probe and
0: that's right.
2: Oil and gas on grass.
0: That's right. Put the fuel in.
2: So safety at all times. And down the street off where the Winnie equipment here is on 1604 and Bandera Road down the street. And Helotus is our good friend Mike Brown.
0: Oh,
2: Mike Brown,
0: that's right.
2: Mike
0: we
2: Brown
0: talk
2: with
0: about
2: the
0: him.
2: Grass is Greener Landscape in Helotus. Mm-hmm. We want to stress Helotus because there's a similar company in Comal, New Braunfels. So we want to get the right Mike Brown.
0: Okay.
2: You know, Mike and Mike Brown with the Grass is Greener Landscape has been around many, many years. And I'm sure he carries some of y'all's equipment
1: as
2: well.
1: I saw he was in the office yesterday.
2: Oh,
1: all things.
2: Nice.
1: We got together and I gave him and his wife, Nikki. We pick on each other. Our kids went through the ag program together over to O'Connor High
2: Look
1: School.
2: At that.
1: So we go way back and talked about some pig trips up to Ohio.
2: Look
1: we used to
2: that.
1: Drive to Ohio
2: Look
1: to pick up
2: that.
1: Hogs. And anyway, it was good. We had good conversation. That's a good friend and a good small
2: good.
1: Business.
2: Good. And great folks. And Mike Brown and Nikki with the Grass is Greener, and they're a turnkey operation.
0: The state is trying to look for something that he's not certified
2: that
0: in.
2: That is correct.
0: So they can create it.
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1: WOAI. This is the WOAI Lawn and Garden Show. Our phone number, 210-737-1200. We're going to go straight to the phones now because we have a call from David. Good morning, David.
0: David, this is David and Ernie and Karen. Folks. How can we help you this morning?
1: How can we help you?
10: Yes, I got a question on my, my mom called them coyoles.
0: Okay.
10: They're like Mr. Spock ears, but elongated, pointy at the end, flower iris in the when
0: and you know what coyoles are. Can you hear me okay?
11: Can you hear him?
10: Yeah.
0: Okay. So you know what coyoles are, right, Karen?
1: No, I don't.
0: Cannas.
1: Oh, okay. Yeah. Okay.
0: Yeah.
1: I was like, what?
0: So what's wrong with them today?
10: Well, I came back after a four-day trip, and they were eating up. All the leaves are like munched out.
0: Uh-oh.
1: That sucks.
10: Came out.
0: Okay. Well, coyoles are cannas, and, you know, driving into the older parts of 410 in San Antonio, there's so many older varieties, and now they have all these newer varieties. And out of Oklahoma, Horn Cannas, a family-owned business, sells 90% of all the canna roots in the nation.
1: What?
0: And they're pretty amazing. And there's so many. So if you see, like, the leaves, the swirls of the leaves look like somebody got an old Tommy gun, machine gun, and just make these very spaced out holes. There's a little moth, and she goes down in the middle of the leaf, and she lays her egg. And the caterpillar looks like an art, like a craft project. Like, how did they do that with scissors? So it's a caterpillar that does that. And so they might have done most of the damage, but if you want to minimize more damage, because that black woolly caterpillar also does damage to it as well. So for all those caterpillars, get yourself some fresh liquid BT or liquid spinosad that you can find at your favorite nursery, and you mix it up and you put it early in the morning or late in the evening. You go right in the middle of the leaf, down in that swirl, and you just do it with a water can or a bucket, very slow, so it can get down there. It'll kill that caterpillar from hurting your cayola plants, which are what now?
9: Cannas.
0: Canna, great
9: Got
0: job,
9: it.
0: Karen.
10: Cannas.
0: Yeah, so that's what they are.
10: Oh, excellent. I also have two more questions.
0: Okay.
10: The second one is my potato plants.
0: Okay.
10: They started getting brown and withered, and I lost half of them. Half of each one. Again, I don't water it too much, like maybe after 3 or 4 days.
0: Okay, are you talking about the ornamental potato, the sweet potato?
10: No, they're just the ornamental potato plants.
0: Okay, it's the heat.
10: That's what they were called.
0: It's the heat. They were very, very, very, very happy with all that rain, and then the oven turned on. It's the heat, so they do need extra water at this time.
10: All right, cool. And my third question is, does any grass grow around the cedar trees?
0: Well, you know, they're going to suck the water, right? And you might want to call DKC, Douglas King Seed, and see if there's some native seeds, native grasses that that he has seen. Because Dean Williams, is the best of the best when it comes to these native grasses, so he probably has one that you can consider. But you know, some of these ground covers like frog fruit and dichondra, like the gray one, you can use as a ground cover over a grass as another option as well.
10: All right, now let me go back to the second question. Is it better to bring those ornamental potato plants indoors?
0: No. You can leave them outdoors. Just give them a little bit of water. Cut them back if they got some damage or drought stress. Cut them back a little bit, but kick up the water. And, of course, mulch. Let's all get out our double-shredded hardwood mulch here and there and all our plants right now if we have not done so.
10: Okay. Do I have time for one more question?
0: Mm-hmm. Go ahead.
10: All right. My bougainvillea, I put it in a container outside. The container is a galvanized, one of those planters things. It's pretty large. It's growing real well. It looks very healthy, but it's not blooming. Are they late bloomers?
0: Well, bougainvilleas, if you need to nip them back, cut them back just a little bit right now. Let them dry out between watering, but do give them a good drink. But they are heavy feeders. So get a good bougainvillea specialty food, you know, Nelson Plant Food, Carpool, and Nitrofos, all three of those companies that you can find at your independent nursery do carry specialty bougainvillea food. So do feed them and feed them often. Okay?
10: Okay.
0: All right, appreciate
9: you
0: calling.
9: Thank you, David. Thank you so much. Well, you know what? We have got Ernie DeWinney Equipment Company here in San Antonio in the studio for just a little while longer. And, I mean, what's there to say except for his company, and he said it himself, is focused on service.
0: So, so share with us where you're located and what y'all do.
11: Yep.
0: We're
11: 3/4 of a mile inside Loop 1604, just south of a Lotus. Texas, where we are. Been there 34 years. My lovely wife Debbie and I started that business, and again, we've just grown into a pretty large operation. We started out kind of small, just me and her, and then we've got 13 employees now, and it's very, very fortunate. It's what we are. But again, we tell everybody we want to earn your business. We don't expect it, because it's normally you buy something and then you're kind of forgotten about. Well, we want to see you every time if you have a question or issue, whatever else, we're there for you.
9: It's funny, and there's no like comparison, but even if you bought a coffee machine at like the big box store, like Walmart or something, if something's wrong with it, you take it back and they're like, what?
0: Yeah, they have that deer in the...
9: I know, and that's just on a small thing. But when you spend a bunch of money, you at least want somebody you can ask a question.
11: Right.
9: And you're right. That really doesn't exist anymore.
11: It's gone. It really is. Yeah. Like I said, and the quality of the equipment has really changed because it seems to be a race to the bottom. These manufacturers that sell in the box stores, let's say, it's almost become disposable, and it's sad. It really is because they're making that... You're paying a lot of money
0: that's
11: for
0: correct.
11: It. But you're just not getting the quality or reliability out of it.
0: So you carry a lot of lines, and Gravely being one of them. Talk about Gravely real quick.
11: Yeah, they've been around since 1916, of all things.
0: Awesome.
11: So they're in their 110th year.
0: Yeah.
11: Been around forever.
9: Crazy.
11: And they are the platform of most landscape contractors. They're not the fanciest. They're not the cheapest. They're right there in the mid-range is what they are. But their big thing is being simple and reliable. That's why folks run them, is because the longevity of them. They'll last a long time and give you the service that you need. But it's a family-owned company. The Aarons family owns it up in Brilliant, Wisconsin.
0: Nice.
11: And just south of Green Bay. Been there several times, and it's they supply the equipment for Lambeau Field, believe it or not.
0: Awesome.
11: That's who does for the Packers up there.
0: Awesome.
11: Anyway, great company, great family, and they understand. It's not a big corporation, but been around a long time, and they're really all about the service also.
0: So how do folks get a hold of DeWinney Equipment?
11: There's a couple of ways. Our phone number, 210-684-5296, which, by the way, is LAWN. Debbie came up with that years ago. It's 684 Lawn.
9: Nice. Okay.
11: That was her deal. But anyway, you can email us. On our email is DeWinney-Equipment.com, and or even on our phone number, the 684-5296. You can text on that. You can literally send us a text, and all of my folks get those texts. And if we are busy, which we do get sometimes, send us a text, and we'll answer your bag just as soon as we can.
9: I hope we have time for this. We have just a couple of minutes, but we have got some messages that I've been ignoring. But Jesse has a question. He says, it's kind of a strange question, but how tall should you let your Bermuda grass grow this time of year?
11: David, you want to
0: talk? Well, I've been telling folks go a little bit higher and mow probably a little bit less often unless you're really irrigating compared to the spring. A little bit higher, sharp, sharp, sharp, sharp blades, depending on the variety of Bermuda. But for most homeowners, 2 3/4 inch to 3.5 is usually a good rule of thumb.
9: Okay, and this is just a dumb girl question. Sorry, I got to answer it. ask it, but... do most people know that there's a way to change the height? Okay, that's what I was thinking. Because, I mean, I knew because I was the one that had to mow when I was growing up. But some people don't know.
0: It's better to start out higher.
11: Definitely.
9: It is.
0: And then look at it. And
9: I'm talking about the height of
11: the cut.
9: Cut.
0: Okay. It's always go higher. And we should go a little bit higher. I think we should go a little bit higher in the summer months. But depends on the site, commercial versus residential.
11: Sure.
0: And golf courses
11: and
0: sports
11: types of irrigation.
0: Fields.
11: If it's irrigated,
0: that's
11: but if it's natural and you're waiting on the rain, the higher the grass, the more moisture grass is going to hold, and the less stress it's going to be on that grass. It'll stay greener and look better the higher that you cut it.
9: And so, why would you want it super short?
0: Well, it's the look, and the sports fields and golf courses.
11: If they're running a tip Bermuda or something, they want to maybe get that down to inch or inch and a half, which our machines will do that. Yeah. But just really depends on the look you're looking for.
0: Ernie, thank you for coming in.
9: DeWinney Equipment.
0: On Bandura Road.
11: We appreciate the opportunity, folks.
0: Yes.
9: Thank you so much.
0: Thank you for all you
9: by.
0: Do.
9: Okay, we're going to take a break. This is the WOAI Lawn and Garden Show.
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18: In the Middle East, I'm Pam Puso, Fox News. A U.S. fleet led by two aircraft carriers is traveling near Iran following days of renewed fighting. Forces are gathering as President Trump issues a deadline for Tehran to publicly renounce attacks in the Strait of Hormuz.
19: The U.S. maintains Iran violated the MOU when it attacked ships transiting through the Strait of Hormuz. To get confidence that Iran is serious about a peace deal, U.S. officials reportedly want Iran to admit they made a mistake. Per Axios, U.S. officials want Iran to publicly acknowledge the strait is open, commit to stopping attacks on commercial vessels, and recognize that shipping lanes will remain open without tolls. U.S. officials have insisted part of the problem with reaching a long-lasting agreement is that the leadership structure in Iran is fragmented, and there are hardliners who are pushing for aggressive action.
18: Fox's Madeline Rivera. The warning comes amid reports of a new Iranian plot to assassinate President Trump. A judge in Utah is set to decide whether or not there's enough evidence to send Charlie Kirk's alleged killer to trial.
20: U.S. District Judge Tony Groff is now tasked with sifting through mountains of evidence presented in the five-day preliminary hearing in Provo, Utah. Evidence that prosecutors say includes surveillance footage and a confession, according to testimony from Robinson's roommate and lover.
21: I just asked him in person if what he said was true the night before, and he said it was. I started crying a little bit and said he wishes he hadn't done it.
20: Evidence also includes DNA, in which the defense argued is inconclusive. Charlie Kirk's family members attended the hearing. Robinson has yet to enter a plea. Prosecutors are seeking the death penalty. Jeff Manasso, Fox News.
18: The judge's decision is expected in September. 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
25: Representative Sylvia Garcia's office claims Lorenzo Araujo was not the intended target of an ICE arrest attempt that ended with his death in Houston earlier this week. Homeland Security announced ICE agents had a suspect's home under surveillance when they saw a man in a white van who looked like the suspect but was actually Araujo. When they tried to stop the van, Araujo drove away, reportedly rammed an ICE vehicle, and tried to run over an ICE agent who shot him. ICE says Araujo was a Mexican national who was in the U.S. illegally. AAA Texas Weekend Gathering. Gas Watch says the statewide average gas price in the state is $3.45 a gallon for regular unleaded. That price is up a dime from a week ago. And several Dallas city offices were closed today as certain city employees had to take a mandatory furlough. Dallas officials have scheduled 3 unpaid furlough days to help the city deal with a budget shortfall. I'm Carrie Lockie.
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4: We have some road construction to look out for on the northeast side. That's leaving one lane open on northbound and southbound 35 between Loop 410 and Topperween. And that's currently causing up to a 10-minute traffic delay northbound. I'm Carson Parnell, News Radio 1200, WOAI.
5: A washout of a weekend, scattered showers, some storms today, 90 this afternoon. I'm meteorologist Terry Smith from the Weather Channel on San Antonio's official weather station, News Radio 1200 WOAI.
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9: Thank you so much for listening. Thank you so much for being here. Yes. And so thank you so much to Ernie.
0: Oh, man, he's a great guy.
9: In.
0: He's a great patriot, Ernie DeWinney, his wife Debbie, great family. You know, and if you listen all these years, all the sponsors, local sponsors and around the state, they're just great people.
9: I know.
0: They really are.
9: It's the same with FanX.
0: And hopefully
9: Garden
0: everyone
9: Center.
0: Can hear my voice.
9: I know. What's going on with the phone with that? But, you know, it makes me think of Mike and Mark.
0: Mark
9: FanX.
0: And Mike, 4 generations, FanX Garden Center.
9: They have their fall tomatoes. Did you know that?
0: Yes. And so fall tomatoes, you early birds, they want to get the first tomatoes. You are either potting them up or for sure put them directly on the drip irrigation. But that says off. 80 plus years in business, 4 generations. I love seeing all the family out there when I go out. There are neighbors now next to us at the Bexar County Greenies Urban Farm. Not only tomatoes, of course, the Pobig tomato, the rodeo tomato, but they got their gardening calendar at FanXNursery.com. And we talked about Texas Superstars and all the summer color annuals and perennials, hibiscus and more. Guess what? FanX Garden Center has a great selection of all that and much more. Crepe Myrtle Country. Over an acre of all sizes and colors of crepe myrtles, and David pushes his mower. We had Ernie DeWinney in here with DeWinney Equipment, but you know David will kind of be cutting his little front and backyard this weekend, a Sunday morning, with my Eagle battery equipment.
9: You need to take pictures of yourself on that
0: in the dark,
9: dark,
0: right? With my little light on my.
9: Right.
0: So Mark is so patient getting me set up and. He'll help you too. So many great things happening at Fannett Garden Center. And how do they get out there? Where are they at?
9: Well, it is located at 1025 Home Green Road. And let me tell you, you're going to think you're lost if you've never been there before. You're like, wait a second, why is my GPS telling me to turn into a neighborhood? It is a neighborhood. It's like their old hood where they grew
0: 10
9: up.
0: 10 acres plus.
9: I know. So it is at 1025 Home Green Road. They open at 8:30. They stay open till 5 both days on the weekend. So just go to FannettNursery.com. You can find out all the information. And I hope maybe they sent us a picture of one of, they said they have dinner plate size hibiscus flowers. Humongous.

0: rooms. I mean, you're going to find it all there.
1: And I talked to Mark Fanick this weekend, so hopefully I don't get this wrong. Checkmark plumerius.
0: What is that?
1: I think I got it right. I hope I did, Mark Fanick.
0: I hope they sent us pictures.
1: So, I hope I got the name right. I know it has Mark in it. Checkmark.
0: Checkmark.
1: Not because they're Czech family.
0: Uh-huh.
1: And Mark, wow, Mark Fanick. Wow, so wow. Check, I got it right.
0: Oh my gosh.
1: So Checkmark plumerius. So,
0: I
1: you know, Mark
0: wait.
1: Fanick is the state
0: That's
1: plumerius specialist.
0: A great name.
1: So he's propagating and he knows a lot of plumerius. So he has a lot of unique specialty plumerius. 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So if you're looking for plumerius, go by Fanick's Garden Center. And then I'll be giving them my calendar for the fall for all the classes I'll be doing out there as well. That's Fanick's Garden Center. 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
0: Okay, we have got a question online, but we also have Mike calling in. Good morning, Mike. How are you doing?
1: Hi, Mike.
2: Good morning.
0: Mike from Atlanta.
1: There we go.
2: Last year was the first year my young pear tree made any pears.
1: Okay.
2: And by the time the pears got soft, they rotted. And you told me last year that you're supposed to pick pears hard and then let them ripe inside.
1: So my question is, these aren't Asian pears. They're regular old-fashioned garden pears, correct?
2: Yeah, they're Ayers, A-Y-E-R-S,
1: I think.
2: So my question is, if you're picking them when they're hard, how do you know when they're ripe enough to pick?
1: So when they look like the size that they should be and they start getting a tinge of yellow or orange or blush on them, usually they're sized up where they should. And you're right, they're hard. So the old timers used to pick them or clip them from the trees, not necessarily wash them, but wipe them down. And we have a beautiful write-up on plantanswers.com if you want to read up on storage and harvesting of pears. So the old timers would just put them in a paper bag underneath their beds.
0: Wow.
1: Underneath their beds, or we can put them on the kitchen counter and just keep an eye on them and touch them, and they'll start softening up a little bit. And there you go. And you know, a lot of these old varieties of pears that are what we call fire blight resistant. That's very important that we get pears that are fire blight resistant. A lot of people don't like the color of the pear, and a lot of times when you cut into them, they have a lot of grit to them. And I was raised on those, so it doesn't affect me. And they also call them cooking pears. And those real, real, real hard ones, if you don't let them soften up, man, I forgot my baseball or softball. Well, you can only hit them a couple times. But that's how the old timers used to do it, Mike, and you can still do it right now, too.
2: Yeah, well, I went out of town, and a friend cut my grass for me, and apparently the lawnmower went under that branch, and it knocked off every single one of the pears.
0: They
2: made the decision for me this year.
0: That's no friend.
1: That's a mistake. Well, he's helping them harvest them.
2: They do have red blush all over them, so I'm hoping.
1: Start bringing them in. Yeah, bring them in. Let them finish inside, and cut into a few. So I like the taste of a hard pear, but the older you get, it kind of harder to chew. Yeah. And then I like to cut them real small pieces, put a little lime juice on them.
0: That sounds good.
1: And that's how I usually eat them. But everyone has a different taste and how they like to eat them. So you make that choice, but start bringing them in.
2: So do you need to put them in a paper bag?
1: No, you can, but I want you to read that article. Yeah, read that article on plantanswers.com under the fruit tree section on pears. It's just a kind of a fun old article to read. Dr. Parsons, a wealth of knowledge. He keeps plantanswers.com going, and a lot of great information archived there.
2: Will do.
1: All right.
0: Thank you, Mike. Thank you. That is so funny that you like the hard pears. Everybody thinks that I'm weird because I actually like the watermelon that's near the rind. That's the whitish part.
1: It's a taste.
0: It's
1: how we
0: so
1: were growing
0: good.
1: Up. You know, I was talking to some of the youngins at the office and about Texas Mount Laurels and Mescal Bean and when the Red Hots, you know, rubbing. They're like, you did that when you're young? Yeah. You didn't? And talking about pears, talking about those hard pears, you know, We can't throw rocks, right?
0: Well, you can throw dogs, right?
1: You get in trouble, so how about throwing a pear?
0: There was a...
1: Right?
0: I'm telling you.
1: You didn't do that when you were young? Like, y'all did that? Yeah!
0: No. If you look innocent, you are innocent when you're a kid. I'm telling you, and when I always tell you about my grandpa growing up on his farm, and there was like at least 10 dogs, and there was always that one mean one, and we would get the pears or the peaches that were the hardest and say, get away. Well, you know, we had girl throwing, so it never hit them, but they got the message loud and clear.
1: We used to be outside of PLAY, play, and FUN, fun. Right? It's three-letter F word, right? Yeah, fun.
0: It's no, no longer a thing, but man, thank God we had the memories.
1: And grandma's saying, don't be doing that with the kids. Why not? They're having fun. We're having fun. Right. And they're laughing and giggling.
0: I know.
1: It's all good.
0: I know. There are no rules with Grandpa.
1: Yeah.
0: Hey, before... we have a... We're going to take a break right now, but you cannot let me forget. We have a question from Eric that is very significant. I wanted the answer to it. And if you have a question, please message us on Facebook. We're on right now. But right now, we're taking a break on the WOAI Lawn and Garden Show.
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0: You know, every time it gets super hot, people think that gardening stops, and it really never stops.
1: Farming and ranching and agriculture doesn't stop.
0: Yeah,
1: so never. Backyard gardening, flowers, turf grass, trees,
0: yes,
1: fruits, vegetables, we keep going forward.
0: Well,
1: all the time.
0: It's funny that Eric has a question that I think is very, you know, pertinent to what we're talking about, okay. And he says, what would you recommend for ground cover for the vegetable garden at this time of year while we're getting ready for the fall crops?
1: That is a great question. So, you know, the sun is hot, and we try to do no-till as best as we can. We have to do it sometimes. But a couple considerations. We've cleaned it up. We're trying not to walk on our beds. We're cutting, cleaning, weeding, et cetera. So if you have an unfinished compost pile, you know it's hot right now. So if you want to put your unfinished compost pile out, throw it out in your garden right now and mulch it.
0: Okay.
1: So that way the sun's not baking your garden bed and your unfinished compost with this heat. Guess what? By the time you're ready for fall preparation, fertility, and planting,
0: rich.
1: This heat,
0: yeah,
1: and it's laid out like a mulch now. So that's one consideration. The other consideration is a warm weather cover crop. And guess what? 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
1: Green manure crop, and builds some of them build nitrogen and organic material in the soil as well. 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
0: Yes, and please.
1: And you can go pick it up if you live in Santa, deliver at your front porch.
0: Yeah, that's really
1: cool. 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
0: You want to go to the phones?
1: Let's do it.
0: Okay, we got Cal on the line. Good morning, Cal. Where are you calling from?
1: Good morning.
2: I'm calling from from the SeaWorld area.
0: Oh, okay.
1: What's going on today, Cal?
2: I was calling because I have a plum tree that's been planted for probably about 15 years.
1: Yes, ma'am.
2: And sap is going down the bark. What's that about?
1: Okay, so is it amber, real pretty amber, or is it ugly looking?
2: I think it's ugly.
1: Okay. Okay, do you see, when you look up close, do you see any frass, like maybe a little hoe, any frass in there?
2: Grass?
1: No, frass, like sawdust. Do you see any sawdust?
2: Sawdust.
1: Yes, ma'am. I'm sorry.
2: I'm going to have to look at it because I'm not looking at it right now.
1: Okay.
2: And I really didn't.
1: So I want you to look at the trunk real close, and look at the color of it. If it's more amber or clear versus maybe dirty.
2: It's more amber.
1: Okay.
2: Okay, I'm looking at it right now, and it's more amber.
1: Do you see any sawdust or appearance of sawdust either out by itself or mixed into it?
2: Sawdust. Wait a minute. No, it's not really amber. It's clear.
1: Okay, so if you see someone like drilled a hole in there and a little bit sawdust mixed in it, that's a peach tree, a borer, or a bore in general that's causing that. So it's a little worm and it bores in there and just eats. It's like a carpenter and it's slowly. If it's not that, then you're having the early symptoms of what it's a bacterial disease called gamosis. It's a bacterial. And gamosis is typically tells you that the tree is having a stress or environmental or cultural issue. It could be the flare root needs to be exposed. It could be compacted soil, the heat, drought, and just overall pressure on the tree. Once you start seeing that, you really don't really treat that symptom. You stand back and what can I do to alleviate some stress? Deep watering the tree, mulching the tree, a little bit extra nutrition, better pruning during dormant season, maybe continue spraying dormant oil

0: during the dormant season. Other. Now, Aggie Horticulture, as well as PlantAnswers.com, those two websites have a lot of information on peaches and plums to kind of get you where you need to be. The other key word that you started the conversation was 15 years. Remember, these stone fruit, peaches, plum, apricot, nectarine, are very slow. They don't have a long lifespan to them, unfortunately. 8 to 12 years, 12 to 15 years on commercial orchards is usually their life sign. So that could be another indicator saying I'm getting...
1: How long for plums did you say?
0: 12 to 15 years typically. 15 to 18 is stretching it. So that could be another indicator that just saying I'm kind of getting tired. It's kind of coming towards the end of my plum life. And so that might be another indicator as well, unfortunately.
1: So then I probably, because I think it's either 15 to 20.
0: Yeah. So it's probably coming.
1: I need to get somebody to just pull it up.
0: Yeah. And let's see how it flowers and if it sets any fruit next spring. And if it just starts declining, then it's probably time to replace it with, if you have room for a Santa Rosa plum, if you have room, a Menthly plum, one of each. And plums are good. They tease you for the first few years when they flower because they never set fruit. But once they start coming into production, I like plums as well.
2: Nice.
0: A little bit easier to grow than peaches.
1: One thing I'm noticing is some of the sap is clear and some of it is amber.
0: So you have a combination of probably wood borers, which you really can't treat for home gardeners because we don't have the chemicals. So just keep the tree as healthy as possible.
1: Okay. Not because it's green. I mean, it has green leaves on it and everything.
0: So just keep it healthy and keep it happy as long as you can.
2: All right, Cal. Thank you so much for calling. Hey, we are going to take a break right now, but we're going to wrap up the show. So if you have any questions, definitely get online, WOAI Facebook page, message us or give us a call at 210-737-1200. This is the WOAI Lawn and Garden Show.
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10: The justices of the Supreme Court have faced heightened security threats in the last several years, including protests at their homes and harassment from online sources. Now, ahead of a hearing Tuesday at which Justices Elena Kagan and Amy Coney Barrett will testify, there's a proposal to significantly increase the court's security budget and expand the Supreme Court's police department, which has posted an online recruiting video.
11: We're more than 200 sworn officers and growing, with wide-ranging duties, responsibilities, and roles.
10: The proposed budget would double that force to help in executing officers' duties.
11: We're charged with protecting the justices, employees, and visitors to the Supreme Court building, as well as its grounds.
10: The video further appealing to potential candidates' pride and love of country.
11: The only thing more impressive than these hallowed halls are the people and principles it takes to protect them.
10: Kid Muretzky, Fox News.
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12: Peace talks between the U.S. and Iran will reportedly take place today in Oman. On Friday, the U.S. demanded that Iran publicly state that the Strait of Hormuz is open to shipping. A senior U.S. official told News Nation that there won't be a good outcome if they refuse. President Trump says Iran wants to continue talks, and the U.S. has agreed to do so. Two U.S. senators are talking about what they saw on their tour of the devastation from the Aspen Acres fire in southern Colorado. Jim Forbes reports.
13: Senator Michael Bennett praised federal, state, and local firefighters who have stepped up.
14: The story of volunteer firefighters who came to fight these fires while they were losing their own houses in the community is a real inspiration for, I think, all of us.
13: There are at least 337 homes and more than 850 structures destroyed in Pueblo and Custer counties. It is now the seventh largest in Colorado history in terms of size, having burned more than 97,000 acres.
12: I'm Lisa Taylor.
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15: Well, it looks like we have some road construction to look out for in Midtown. That's going to have only the left lane open on westbound 10 upper level between North Frio Street up to just after Calabria. And some more road construction leaves one lane open on westbound 35 between Frostbank Center Drive and Walters. I'm Carson Parnell, News Radio 1200, WOAI.
2: Not a washout of a weekend. Scattered showers, some storms today. 90 this afternoon. I'm meteorologist Terry Smith from the Weather Channel on San Antonio's official weather station, News Radio 1200 WOAI.
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19: A double dose of bad news for the Dodgers. Shohei Ohtani will miss the All-Star game with knee irritation. Diamondbacks knock off the Dodgers 9-3. Red Sox Wilson Contreras suspension reduced from 7-5 games. He can't play in the All-Star game. NBA news, Victor Wembanyama has signed a five-year, $252 million extension with the Spurs, the third largest rookie extension in NBA history. 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
21: Thank you so much for being here this week. You know, on Saturday, we start the show at 6 a.m., so if you're an early bird, don't forget to tune in. And if you missed the show or you know you're going to be out of town next week, go to WOAI.com, and that's where Kurt uploads all
0: of
21: the shows.
0: Yes, thank you. He does such a great job. You know, I was when Ernie DeWinney was in the house with DeWinney Equipment. So 90% of the questions throughout the year and seasonal questions are the three T's. Turf grass, you know, we talked about DeWinney Equipment with turf grass, and Mike Brown with the Grass is Greener Landscape and the Nitrofos Sweet Green Fertilizer. We also talked about the other 90% is the other T's, tomatoes. We talked about Fanix Garden Center with the fall tomatoes coming in early and vegetable gardening. We talk about often, but the third T is trees.
21: Oh,
0: and talking
21: absolutely.
0: About trees, you know, trees are the biggest investment of your landscape. And, you know, if you're a commercial residential person, I need shade yesterday, particularly when the utility bills are getting so high. You know, another great family-owned business are our good friends, Afaro. And this is a woman-owned company, but her husband and the sons are all involved. And Afudo Trees are what I like to call the big tree guys.
21: It is. It's truly.
0: These are specimen bald and burlap trees, properly dug, properly cured, great inventory, or they can source trees for a commercial job if you need so many. But if you're looking for native trees, well-adapted trees, Texas Malarole specimens, large trees, oak trees, many species of oak trees, crepe myrtles, palm trees around that swimming pool right now.
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0: Guess what? 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
21: And Atascosa County. I also wanted to mention that if they don't have it, they will find the
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0: correct.
21: That you want. 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
21: yeah,
0: you know,
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21: You know, I finally have started to pay attention to my backyard again.
0: Good.
21: And that means getting my, you know, everything planted, get it freshened up, making sure I follow all of the David rules for coming
0: and water.
21: Oh,
0: when
21: yeah.
0: It needs it,
21: I'm telling you, if you have a garden, it is a reminder to get outside for a second, because sometimes you'll go all day long, you haven't been outside, and just feeling that sun on your face when you're watering,
0: you know,
21: it just changes your attitude.
0: You hear the three, during wintertime, you hear the four P's, and you put pipes to the out of the way here, but people are very important,
21: mm-hmm.
0: being kind and gentle to people, and hopefully we learned a lot last Saturday with 4th of July that we need to be all Americans and love
21: 100%.
0: Our country. So people's very important. Pets and plants kind of go hand in hand
21: mm-hmm.
0: together.
21: They sure do.
0: Because you have to nurture them. You got to take care of them. You got to water the plants, right? You got to fertilize the plants. You got to take care of them. Sometimes you have to protect them in wintertime, right?
21: Mm-hmm.
0: Protect, right?
21: Absolutely.
0: So plants, but the challenge I love to give people throughout the year is to have something blooming throughout the year.
21: Yeah.
0: You know, 12 months out of the year.
21: Oh, you know what? It reminds me about Just Pots.
0: Of course.
21: It is on my list of things to
0: yes.
21: do this weekend, because with me, you know, cleaning everything up, moving everything around on my patio, there is one spot that is empty. And that means that I've got to go to Just Pots, because I know exactly what I want. And I was looking at their website. Oh, I'm on their email list, but I was looking at it, and their Red Dot sale
0: Ooh,
21: is
0: nice.
21: In full swing.
0: Nice,
21: and if
0: nice.
21: You haven't heard about that, some of their most popular pieces, they're already finding new homes. That means the early bird's going to get the pot, if
0: Look
21: you know
0: that.
21: What I mean. So you can
0: the
21: shop.
0: The early bird gets the first pot.
21: Exactly.
0: I love it.
21: You can shop a wide selection of clearance pottery, fountains, outdoor furniture, garden decor. It's all marked with a red dot. Price to move. And you know what that means. You're going to find a deal. And inventory changes every day. So if you've had your eye on something that you've seen when you've been at Just Pots before, now's a great time to stop by, see what's still available. Of course, you can visit them in the store, but you can also look online. But remember, this is the best selections while supplies last. It is their Red Dot sale, and you're going to find something incredible.
0: And if you've never been out there
21: on
0: 1604 in Redland here in San Antonio, it's amazing. I mean, it's an Aggie-owned company, all you Aggies.
21: Yeah.
0: But everyone is welcome, of course. They got so many sizes and colors of pots. For you exterior folks, interior folks, commercial, residential, and us as home gardeners, man, they have everything for indoor,
21: outdoor.
0: It's unbelievable. Unbelievable.
21: It'll change. It'll just add that pop of beautiful color, and or maybe your backyard needs something special. You'll find it there. That's Just Pots. It's 17115 Redland Road.
0: Say hi to the Bellinger family. Great folks. That's Just Pots.
21: We have so many fantastic sponsors on the show, and I always bring this up, David, but one of the reasons that we have these sponsors is because we've been there. We know these people, and if it's coming to Alfaro, oh, Bartlett, yeah. Just Pots, these people are there to help you succeed in your garden.
0: If I had more time, I wear so many hats. We don't visit with them enough, but I do mention their names, and they're great folks, entrepreneurship at its best, family-owned businesses. That's what makes this great country of ours, is family-owned businesses, and we all need to support them.
21: Absolutely. And while we're talking about our sponsors, did you mention Bartlett already?
0: No.
21: We're talking about Alfaro. Please talk about that.
0: So, you know, we mentioned planting a big specimen trees, but, you know, trees bring 10% extra value to your residence when you're trying to sell it. They reduce the heating bill, the air conditioning bill during the year, but they give that curb appeal, and we have to take care of trees. Bartlett Tree Experts, another family-owned business, international business, been around forever, and I call these guys the tree doctors. They really, really are. They're arborists at their best. Many of their staff are master certified arborists, you know, and that says a lot. They are bonded and insured. It's not brush pickup with a guy with a business card,
21: yeah,
0: a Verlato, good price.
21: Yeah.
0: These guys know what they're doing. They want to have you to do the best service, trimming, pruning, training, spraying, maintaining, flare root exposure on trees, science of tree arboriculture at its best.
21: You know, it's funny, but healthy trees and healthy shrubs can withstand all these higher temperatures,
0: dry
21: weather conditions that the summer brings if they're taken care of already. And if something was there, it can be prevented.
0: Not only specimen trees that we talked about, oaks and more, but also palm trees.
21: They know
0: how to properly train and prune a palm tree, because most people don't know how to do that. So if you need help with your trees, or you want to put your trees on a routine monthly program of maintenance so we don't have issues for insects, disease, pruning, and more, do give our good friends with Bartlett Tree Experts a call in San Antonio, or go to their website. And they have a lot of other locations, not only locally, but around the country as well.
21: Okay. Before we go to a break, I read this, I think, somewhere or saw it. When it comes to palm trees, is it really only the top that's alive?
0: It's a mono plant, like a corn. It's a monocot.
21: I don't know what so about it's, corn. It's really, tell me.
0: So when you're driving around, especially the Washingtonias, the old Mexican or California fan palms, you see I got to teach Latin today.
21: Okay.
0: It's a term called humulus stupulus.
21: Oh boy, I already know what that is.
0: And for lay people, it's called weed whacker blight.
21: Yeah.
0: And you can see, you never hit the trunk of any tree, but certain palm trees, it looks like
21: chunks.
0: All the way in, but it's not dead.
21: Yeah.
0: Because they have scattered vascular bundles. If you do that to an oak or anything, this tree's dead, buddy.
21: Yeah.
0: Because you're taking the bark and the phloem and xylem. So palms can take that, but don't be doing that to palm trees, right?
21: Yeah.
0: Don't be doing that to palm trees. So the new growth comes for what I call in the center called the candlestick.
21: Okay.
0: On sago palms and palm trees, that's where the new growth comes out.
21: Okay, yes.
0: Comes out of, and that's how you grow. And they usually die from the bottom up, and you wait till it's complete. So talking about palms, guess what? Our good friends from Carpool Vital Earth has the best palm food, been on the market for many, many years, Carpool Palm Food.
21: Nice.
0: So right now is the most important, ideal time to fertilize your sago palms and all your other landscape palms with Carpool Palm Food. So we always talk about Carpool, all their other specialty fertilizers for crepe myrtles, Carpool crepe myrtle food.
21: Blooming.
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0: 1200 WOAI. This is the Lawn and Garden Show. And we have to just say thank you, thank you, thank you so much every single week for the people that join us at 6 a.m., for the people that stay till the end, because
1: all the emails that I get during the week.
0: I know, and all the ones I forward to you.
1: Yeah, and then, of course, Lawn and Garden, WOAI. Lawn and Garden, I'm going to say something very special next Saturday.
0: Okay.
1: I'll wait till next Saturday. But if you're not following and liking us, Lawn and Garden, and remind me about that next Saturday.
0: Okay.
1: Because I'll forget. Write it down.
0: Okay.
1: Lawn and Garden, WOAI Facebook page. Follow, like us, share the word. It's an educational, and we kind of use some marketing promotion there as well. But education, a lot of what we do at the Bexar County Greenies Urban Farm and more. So get the word out. Help us follow and like. The 17th is, I think, Thursday. If you're a Bexar County citizen and you have not got your application and questionnaire in,
0: we're
1: doing class number 69 this fall at the Bexar County Greenies Urban Farm. Get that in, get that in. And more information is on the Bexar County Master Gardener website.
0: Okay.
1: And we're looking for one thing, your time. You go to class on Thursdays, all the information's there, but a servant's heart.
0: Yeah.
1: If you have the time to take the class, and volunteer and learn and share.
0: I can't wait to be able to do that.
1: Get your application questionnaire in by this Thursday. And we also want to thank Fanix Garden Center. Was one of the first sponsors 20-something years ago. Been a sponsor ever since. We want to talk about the check mark plumerias at Mark Fanick. This is new. I said, you better trademark that name, buddy.
0: No kidding.
1: So he has a check mark plumerias at Fanix Garden Center. 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So many great things that they do and have done. They have fall tomatoes in, including Poe Big Rodeo Tomato. 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Look at all the great events that they do. I got to get my schedule in for the fall.
0: Yes.
1: And without a doubt, Crepe Myrtle Country, plumerias, annuals, hibiscus, perennials, Texas Superstar plants, and much more. And then, of course, a great authorized dealer of Eagle equipment. I'll be pushing my lawnmower early in the morning because it has a light in the dark. And then when people wake up at 7, my wife gets mad. It's too early.
0: I'm telling you, you need a video of that.
1: The blower and weed whacker and much more. And they carry so many great things at Fanix Garden Center. Just like Ernie DeWinney was saying, customer service. 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They're so patient, too. 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
0: Okay, I hope Trudy, are you there? Are you on the line?
2: I am.
0: Okay, I want you to know that you're not special. And the reason
1: Why'd you tell her that?
0: Listen, I have told Mark Fanick that I'm going to go out to Fanix for like the last 3 weeks because I need some light. Okay. Well, I told Trudy last week I was going to come by, and I didn't come by there either. And I have got a list of things to do. So if you're not special, you're in the same category as Mark Fanick. So I guess that it means you are special.
2: Well, you know, I want to let you know you are special. I gift-wrapped that. I put a bow on it.
0: I am going to come by. Yeah. I am going to come by. I'm telling you. Yeah. No, I'm seriously joking about that. But Trudy, if you have not been to Johnny Chuck's Home and Hardware, which is located at 2361 Northwest Military, you're really missing out. You're missing out not only on the great products that she carries, but there's also a gift shop that if you have an occasion, any occasion, whether it's Mother's Day, Father's Day, birthday, there is going to be something that is so special that you're going to find and you're going to say, wait, I have never seen this. This is the perfect gift. I'm going.
1: And a great garden department. She carries a lot of what our sponsors talk about.
2: Yes, definitely.
0: So Trudy Chuck is the hostess of Happy Handyman, which starts right at 9 o'clock, right after we get out of here. Trudy, what are y'all going to be talking about today?
2: You know, today's going to be a very special show. I try to do this like maybe twice a year, and I pick out all these things that we have collected, new things, old things, and I tell the stories that go along with them.
1: Nice.
2: I call it my favorites, new and old, and the stories that go with them.
0: Nice.
2: Because there's always a story.
1: That's correct.
2: Always
1: that's
2: a correct. Story that goes with this stuff.
0: Do you know that I just talked to David about that today?
1: Yes,
0: I said
1: that's
0: it's
1: correct.
0: The stories that make everything.
1: That's correct. And successes you know, that come with the sports. Yes,
2: yes.
1: Yes.
2: Yes.
0: Can you
2: and
0: tell
2: I
0: us
2: had
0: one?
2: A teacher one time. Oh, can I tell you one?
0: Yes, please.
2: All right, I'll tell you one. Okay. All right. So, I mean, this is something silly. I don't keep a trash can inside my house. There's just one of the things I don't do. But if I did, Glad makes a max strength garbage can liner, and it smells like flowers.
0: What?
2: Yes.
0: Okay, so, I'm interested already.
1: Very cool,
2: yeah.
1: Very cool.
2: So, I mean, you know, it rivals some of my candles over there. It just...
0: Okay, that's
2: good. If I was a person that needed to keep a trash can inside the house, this would be my liner.
0: Okay, that is good, because I, you know, just for the summer, my daughters are living with me.
2: Uh-huh.
0: And even though they didn't put anything in the trash can, it's always filled to the top. And so I need those. I totally need those. I interrupted you. You were going to say something about a teacher that you had.
2: I had a teacher one time, and it was I was going to go into corporate training. And with the experience that I had and stuff like that, I would tell things. And she goes, Trudy, I'm going to tell you something. You have a knack for telling a story. Mm-hmm. Whenever you want to get your point across, you need to tell a story, because the story is what people remember.
1: That's correct.
2: And so... that's true with, like, when David talks, when you talk, mm-hmm. when you pull it in with a story, people remember that.
0: So true. It is so mm-hmm. true. And we're so blessed, because we have got great memories from the things that have happened in our lives. And even
1: that's
0: though
1: great.
0: The kiddos may say, oh, my God, not another one of those stories.
1: And some of the questions bring back a lot of those great memories.
2: Yes.
1: Definitely.
2: Yeah.
0: David told a story today about throwing hard pears at dogs to get rid of them.
1: I didn't say dogs. You said dogs. Don't get me in trouble.
0: Yeah, somebody had hit the bottom of a pear tree and knocked all the good ones that had not ripened yet. And he's like, what do you do with them? He's like, well, if you want to get rid of unwanted animals, just pick one up. Because what can you do with something like that?
2: I see the email already.
1: Yeah, me too.
0: Oh, well.
1: I'll forward it to Karen.
2: Yeah, there you go.
0: That's what trash cans are for, you guys. And give me one of those Glad Max Strength liners to put in.
2: Okay, I'll put one aside. Should I gift wrap it too?
0: Yes. You are very special to me. You know that. And I'm telling you, I hope you have a great show today. It has been a lot of fun. We are into the heat of summer, and so there's got to be something that is on your list, and Trudy's going to have it today.
1: Thank you, Trudy.
0: Oh,
2: thank you, guys. You take care.
0: Okay,
2: great
0: to
2: show
0: next.
2: Today, anyway.
0: Yes, thank you.
2: Great
0: thank
2: show.
0: You so
2: I've
0: much.
2: Been listening.
0: Thank you so much.
1: Another great show. Thank you, Kurt. Thank you, Karen. And God bless America, USA, and happy gardening, and get out there and get the kids involved with some form of agriculture, but most importantly, gardening.
0: Very good. Thank you so much. And don't forget about the birds.
1: Yes, don't forget about the birds. Okay. Hand and wing together.
0: This is the WOAI Lawn and Garden Show. 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
8: Of words. I'm Paul Stevens, Fox News. President Trump answers to threats coming from Iran that he be killed.
9: President Trump takes to Truth Social to threaten Iran after there were open calls for his death at the funeral of Supreme Leader Ayatollah Ali Khamenei. Trump writing, 1,000 missiles are locked and loaded and aimed at the Islamic Republic of Iran, with thousands of more to immediately follow should the Iranian government act on its threat. During the Khamenei funeral, mourners held posters or banners calling for Trump's killing, along with Israeli Prime Minister Benjamin Netanyahu. Gary Baumgarten, Fox News.
8: Rounds of heavy rain triggering flash flood threats across the heartland and the south. All this coming after Missouri declared a state of emergency Friday as severe flooding swamped parts of that state. Fox meteorologist Adam Klotz.
10: What a scary situation across Missouri. They saw in some of those communities on the high end as much as a foot of rain from Thursday. Thursday really into Friday when all that was coming down. We're still tracking a risk of some flooding as we move through the weekend. Now that's shifted a little farther off towards the east. This morning we're seeing at least some flooding, flood alerts, flood warnings there across portions of southern Illinois, getting into Kentucky. So really along the Ohio River Valley, those are the areas where that rain is going to continue to come down. We've got a frontal boundary that's just kind of dripped across that region. A whole lot of humidity there, and these storms are just one after another. When you start to see these storms train, that is when these rainfall totals can start to get really high.
8: Meantime, the National Weather Service continuing to warn of heavy rain and possible flash flooding across Mississippi, Tennessee, and the Ohio valleys all the way through the weekend. Chaos during today's running of the bulls in Pamplona, Spain. One runner gored in the face, several others knocked down in big pileups. Deaths are rare. The last one, 2009, though gorings and broken bones are common. 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
11: The family of a Houston man killed by ICE agents is pushing back. Lorenzo Araujo was shot in the abdomen by ICE officers earlier this week, then taken to a hospital where he later died. According to the family's attorney, the three men who were in the vehicle with Araujo at the time of the shooting contradicted the account of ICE, which claimed the driver attempted to use his vehicle as a weapon. The lawyer says the family is now demanding an independent investigation. In Dallas, a teenager has been arrested and charged with tampering with evidence in connection to the drowning of 18-year-old Daniel Irving at Lake Ray Hubbard. An arrest affidavit states that after Roper was arrested, homicide detectives discovered the juvenile suspect threw Irving's clothes into a tree near the lake. It is unknown the status of the juvenile suspect at this time. I'm Erica Smith.
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12: Well, looks like we have some road construction to look out for in Midtown. That's going to have only the left lane open on westbound 10 upper level between North Frio Street up to just after Calabria. And some more road construction leaves one lane open on westbound 35 between Frostbank Center Drive and Walters. I'm Carson Parnell, News Radio 1200, WOAI.
13: Washout of a weekend, scattered showers, some storms today, 90 this afternoon. I'm meteorologist Terry Smith from the Weather Channel on San Antonio's official weather station, News Radio 1200 WOAI.
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2: Morning, San Antonio. Welcome to the Happy Handyman Show. I'm Trudy Chook. We're broadcasting live from Johnny Chook's Home and Hardware. We're also live streaming on Facebook right now. So if you want to go to Facebook and watch that later, it's under Johnny Chook's Home and Hardware, and you'll find us out there. We also have a YouTube channel. And if you go out to YouTube, just put in Johnny Chook's Home and Hardware, and this show will be the first one that pops up. And then all the shows afterwards, we post them all out there. So if you ever miss one or you want to go back and take a look at some history of some products, then you can go out there and look. But right now, we are live. And let me tell you where the store is located. We're at 2361 Northwest Military Highway, which is super easy to find. We're just right off of Loop 410. You go in about 2 miles, and there's a light at Lock Hill. And when you go past the light at Lock Hill, Selma, you'll see a shopping center on the right-hand side, and it'll say Johnny Chook's Home and Hardware. It's a pretty big shopping center, and we're kind of in the middle of it. The store is going to be open today till 6:30. We opened at 8 to 6:30. We're like that Monday through Saturday. But then on Sunday, for your convenience, we are 11 to 5. So if you're like people like me that just have to work, you know, pretty much 6 or 7 days a week, then if you have off on Sunday, come on in and we'll help you with any project you got going on around the house. And we'll show you what to do. We'll show you what product to use and how to get it done. And then we'll be here in case you have a problem. And listen, I've got really qualified people. I know everybody says that I've got really qualified people, but we do here. And they, what's nice about them, and it's part of the training, is that they care about your project. So when you come in and you bring something that's broken in your hands and you say, hey, I need to put this back together, they know it's important to you, and so it's important to them. If you want to call the store today, the number is 210-341-1573. All right, so today's going to be a special show. But before I get into it, I want to tell you some of the events that we have coming up this month. We always have events, usually at least two every month. And this time, we're going to have a Paint Your Own Mini. Now, if y'all are not familiar with Nora Fleming and the minis that go on top of them, we're going to have an event where it's Paint Your Own Mini. And if Jill's not going to talk about that at the half hour, then I'm going to bring it up here for her, because you'll need to sign up for this. And some people have already signed up, so we have limited spaces. But it is so much fun, especially if you want to bring somebody that you enjoy doing stuff with. Like maybe if it's your daughter or your BF, bring them, or your sister. Maybe it's two sisters. And it's a Christmas kind of thing. So we're calling it Christmas in July. And then this is a first for us. It is, we're going to have a teacher's appreciation weekend, and it's going to run the 30th through September 1st. How many of y'all are educators? I was an educator. I taught for about 3 years before Dad talked me into coming and working for him. And let me tell you, I don't want to say that things were real different for teachers back then, but they were real different for teachers back then. And sometimes it's really tough as being an educator these days. My sister stayed in education, and she told me a lot of stuff that, you know, you had to go through. And I was grateful that I made a career choice. But my heart really goes out to people that are teaching and the job that they do, because it's not always easy. And so come on in, because we would like to celebrate you. And we're going to have some special gifts. We're going to have special pricing if you're an educator. And it's just going to be a fun time. I'll tell you more about it next week. So I told you this was going to be a special show, and it is.

About twice during the year, I like to get stuff together and tell you they're my favorites. Okay, I have a whole, we have a whole store here, and we've got, I don't know, maybe 50,000 items, give or take 1,000. And there's some of them that we love them, but then there's some of them that are really near and dear to me because they do a good job, always. They are a good price. And there's always a story that goes with them. So I want to tell you first about some of the new ones that I really like, okay? And I'm going to go through probably about 35 products in this next hour. So if you're driving right now, don't try to take notes or anything like that. Just go back to our YouTube channel on and then our Facebook and look at it then, but it's easier to look on YouTube. All right. So I guess it was in March when I went to the Do It Best show, I always like to go through the cleaning aisles and stuff like that because cleaning is, at this store is big, mainly because we have a lot of rental properties around here, a lot of apartments. And so things that people that live in apartments are not the same that they want as far as people that own homes. But there's one thing that stands between both of them that is, and that is cleaning. Everybody has to clean your house. Everybody has to clean your apartment. So most people keep a trash can in the house, like in the kitchen and in the bathroom and things like that. I don't. I have never been a person that liked to have a trash can inside the house. But if I did, I tell you, I would have these trash bags. And I'm not a person that likes to tout like big groups, you know. This is made by Glad, and it's called a Force Flex Max Strength. They call it a leaf guard. I don't know why they call it a leaf guard. But they're tall kitchen bags, okay? They're a 13-gallon, which is most size, like if you buy a trash can, it's a 13-gallon. But let me tell you, they smell so good. They smell like flowers. They call them a fresh air. So if I was going to have a trash can inside my house, I would definitely use these trash can liners, especially like if you put things in your trash that stink. Like I don't use a garbage disposal that much. Everything goes in my garbage can because I don't like to use my disposal that much because I've had problems with it. And so if you are like that, this should be the trash can liner that you get. This is a really nice trash can and it ties up at the top and we have plenty in stock, okay? This, I love this. All right, now we're going to really switch gears and we're going to talk about tools. How many of you have a universal socket set? And it'll have both the standard and the metric. And then it'll have your socket and it'll have an, if it's a good one, it'll have an extension so you can get into deep areas. And they're heavy. Okay, they're just heavy. I mean, if you have a whole socket set, they're heavy. And if you, I mean, and you don't, you can't just carry one or two because the other one that you're not carrying will be the one that you need. And so there is a tool that we have. And I remember when Dad found it so many years ago. I mean, we had this at the lumberyards and we haven't had the lumberyards open in 18 years. It's called a Gator Grip Universal socket, and it is a socket, okay? And I mean, a socket set, and it has an extension on it, and it has this socket that is full of like little pins. I know when you look at this, you're gonna go, oh yeah. And it keeps you from having to keep all these different sockets. Okay, so as a person that doesn't like to keep all these kind of sockets because I just don't use them that much, okay? This
is perfect. It's one tool, okay, that can handle anywhere from a quarter inch, okay, all the way up to a 3/4 inch. So, like, if y'all are watching on Facebook, this whole side of this socket set that weighs a lot, this weighs a lot, could be covered with one tool. One tool that you could either put in the car or put in the toolbox, and then it would be everything that you need. And Dad just thought this was so cool. I mean, it's just, it's a great gift. Okay, like if you were trying to get a gift for somebody that maybe just bought a house, or they like to do yard work and stuff like that, this is a great gift. Absolutely. And it's called a Gator Grip. Really good product. Okay, let me tell you our phone number again. 210-341-1573. Now we're going to switch gears again. I probably could have put these in some kind of order, but I was putting them together last night. Fresh Cube. What is Fresh Cube? Fresh Cube is a deal that you put in your refrigerator. They come 2 to a box, and they help keep your produce fresher longer, like a whole lot longer. All right, so we have a kitchen area, and we have every kind of kitchen gadget, and we have carried all those things like bags and mats and things to go in your refrigerator to help your produce stay fresher longer, okay? Because it's like this domino effect. You buy it, and if you're like me, sometimes you don't always cut it up and you can't use it right away, because sometimes I'm working here late and I get home and I may not cook. I may just have something that I already prepared, and I'll forget to use my vegetables, or I'll forget to use my, or not eat some fruit or something like that. And then before you know it, it goes bad. It goes bad so quick. But I was at a Do It Best show, and I went by the Fresh Cube aisle, a table, okay? And I saw it, and I went, oh, okay, that looks good, you know? But just like I told you, I had fallen for everything as far as things that people said would work. And I just saw that they worked so. I didn't think that they worked that great. And I had a Do It Best rep for the whole cleaning area. Okay. She was in charge of this whole cleaning area. And they never will kind of tell you like, oh, this is the best, or this, especially like if they're in front of the inventor. And she leaned into me and she said, Trudy, I know you do that radio show. This product is great. And I turned and I looked at her and I said, really? She goes, yeah, it's really good. So I bought it and I brought it home and I tried it first. And believe it or not, I had strawberries that lasted 2 weeks. Now, I know some of you say, well, my fruit doesn't last that long because I eat it. But this Fresh Cube is a great product. And I have a boatload of them here because I don't like to run out. But this is a great gift to give somebody with a brand new house. Or like if you're sending your kids off to school and they have a little mini fridge, tell them to put it in their little mini fridge. It's really good. You get 2 of them for like $24.99, I think. And lots of times when I get a new one, I give one to my mom because she doesn't think to do that. All right. Libman Terran Wipe. These are microfiber machine washable towels, okay? And they come on like a, almost like a paper towel holder. There are, I think there are 15. Yes, there's 15 count on a roll. And there's a lot of things that I love about these.
One thing, I love how they're packaged.

grab things almost like magnetically, okay? And you can use these since they're so inexpensive. Okay, there's 15, I think, for $7.99. You can wash them, okay? Let them dry, use them again. Don't put them in the dryer. I just think it's best not to put these things in the dryer. And then use them again. I use them for my messy jobs, okay? So like if I am cleaning my sink with a stainless steel cleaner, if I am wiping down my stove, if I am doing painting work, I sometimes put them in with my lunch if I'm going to have something kind of messy, because they're soft enough to where you could, you know, pat your face with them and stuff like that. These things are awesome. This should be something that you keep in your house because they're so great because they're reusable and you're not using. I'm not saying paper towels are important because I have those too, but paper towels have their place, and then Libman Tear and Wipe is perfect. You can reuse it. All right. I want to talk to you about cleaning your stainless steel. Yesterday, Jill and I went to my house. We do videos all the time here. Last week, I took a little break and I could tell it made a difference. And so we just have to constantly be doing stuff on social media. It's just a thing now. You can gripe about it. You can complain about it. And if there's anybody that's a retailer, you know what I'm talking about. The bottom line is this social media is here to stay. And so we were doing videos at my house because I wanted to show people, okay, the products that I talk about, this is how I use them at my house. So Sheila Shine is a stainless steel cleaner. It was originally made for boats out on salt water because they all have stainless steel on them because they don't rust. All right. And this stuff is tough enough to be able to handle the elements, yet it puts a beautiful shine and protection on stainless steel. So why not have it at your house? Now, there is a little bit of a propellant smell when you spray it. That doesn't bother me, and it dissipates like super quick. So where do you use this? Do you have a stainless steel refrigerator? Do you have a stainless steel front on your dishwasher? Do you have stainless steel anyplace else? It is, it's only the sun shines brighter. That's because, and your sink, I love to use it in my sink. Most stainless steel cleaners, they are just a real oily, okay? And Sheila Shine is not. And I like to use it with my Libman Tear and Wipe because I can rinse it out afterwards and reuse it. And I have to tell you, I pretty much keep the same one to work with my Sheila Shine, and I'll just drape it over there. But it will take off the fingerprints off your refrigerator, the water spots off the front of your dishwasher. It will leave your sink looking so good. If you have a stainless steel sink, whether you have a great quality stainless steel sink or just a mediocre quality stainless steel, because stainless steel comes in a lot of different differences, okay, depending on how much you pay for it. But I just have a mediocre one, and it makes my sink look so good, but it's not oily, okay? And then the nice part about this is it leaves a protective finish. Most of the time when you're talking about stainless steel cleaners, they will polish it up, okay? But then there's nothing left for protection. And Sheila Shine is Haggerty 100 metal polish. This stuff is amazing, and I'll tell you why. It has an R22 tarnish preventative in it. So what does that mean? That means when you clean something up, it doesn't tarnish again right away. It's a long time, I would say a year, before you would ever have to do anything again. I had somebody bring me a spoon the other day, and it had brown spots all over it. They had left it in something that was acidic,

And then it just really marred the finish. Well, I told him, I said, I think that Hagerty 100 will work for you. And they said, well, it seems like a whole lot to buy. I said, leave the spoon with me. So I left the spoon with me because I keep this at my house, and I used a little bit on it. And they came back the next day and I showed it. They couldn't believe it. It looked like a brand new spoon. It looked better than when they brought it in. So what's the story about Hagerty 100? Hagerty, let's see how much time I have. Okay, plenty of time. All right, there used to be a product called Augleen. Augleen was a metal polish, and it had a preventative in it, that a tarnish preventative in it, that would you could polish stuff up, and then it would not tarnish. And then there was another product called Augleen that was a spray that you could use over it, and they worked together. Okay, they would hold hands together. And one time we were buying that, and I can't remember the man's name, and he sold the product. He told me he was going to sell it, and he sold it to another guy that lived in Florida. And but before he died, and he sold this product to this guy before he died. Okay, I already gave that away. And the guy that bought did not get the formula. He bought all the product that he had, and so he had a lot of product, but once it was gone, it was gone. And he told me, he says, I have taken this stuff everywhere to try to see if I can find out the formula, and I can't find it. They couldn't find the formula. He probably kept it in his head. And so we were without a metal polish that did not have a tarnish preventative in it. And so one day when I was at a Do It Best show, I was going past the Hagerty booth, and he was polishing pennies. And that's back when pennies were a thing, right? And he was polishing them, and they looked beautiful. And I said, what are you using? Hagerty 100. And he told me all about the preventative. And that's why we have Hagerty 100. All right. I hope you enjoy these stories, because I got a bunch left to go. You've been listening to the Happy Handyman Show, but only on WAI, and Jill is next.

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1: The Supreme Leader of Iran is vowing revenge for the slaying of the former Ayatollah Ali Khamenei. Today, the new Ayatollah, his son Mojtaba Khamenei, said on social media that avenging his father is the demand of the nation and must certainly take place. He also wrote, "We pledge to avenge the blood of the martyred leader and all the martyrs of these two wars." Ayatollah Ali Khamenei was killed in February by U.S.-Israeli airstrikes. It's going to be an extreme heat weekend for much of the U.S. Forecasters are warning of dangerous heat and stifling humidity from Colorado to Michigan, with temperatures climbing into the 100s, even in the northern plains. Bismarck, North Dakota could hit 108 degrees, Billings, Montana, 109. By Sunday, the heat wave will spread into the Midwest, where Chicago could hit a sweltering 99 degrees, and by Tuesday, the record heat will hit New England and the Mid-Atlantic. Residents are being advised to avoid strenuous outdoor activity and to drink plenty of water. I'm Lisa Taylor.
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2: We have an accident to look out for on the far west side, blocking the left lane over on eastbound Highway 90 at Loop 1604. That's causing a 30-minute traffic backup right now from Montgomery. I'm Carson Parnell, News Radio 1200, WOAI.
3: Not a washout of a weekend. Scattered showers, some storms today. 90 this afternoon. I'm meteorologist Terry Smith from the Weather Channel on San Antonio's official weather station, News Radio 1200 WOAI.
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16: Are we welcome back? Welcome back to the Happy Handyman Show, only on WOAI. One day I need to tell y'all, you know, Karen was saying right before we came onto the show that we're good friends. We are good friends. And I will have to tell y'all the story why I am on WOAI, because it didn't just happen, okay? It was orchestrated, okay? And I'll just leave it at that. But Karen and I are very good friends. And another good friend of mine that I have here that I also get to work with is Kale.
17: How are you doing today?
16: I'm good.
17: And good.
16: I'm good. You're good?
17: Yep,
16: okay. And Kale
17: good.
16: Is... We're all good. Are you good? We're good. We're all good. Okay. Kale is in charge of our lawn and garden department, but Kale is also a plumber. And that's why I asked you to come work for us, because plumbing problems always happen on the weekend, and my plumber, and David is he's a master plumber.
17: Mm-hmm.
16: Yeah.
17: He's my sensei. That's what I like to call him.
16: And he didn't work on the weekends. You know, that's pretty much it. And so then Kale started working with us, and I said, well, I want you to do plumbing, but you also have inherited lawn and garden.
17: Yes, I have.
16: And so today he does trivia for us. And I've told y'all before that he knows so much trivia. And I think it's because he was with his dad a lot. And we talked about your dad a few weeks ago.
17: Mm-hmm.
16: And so today, Tommy, you're going to tell us something very interesting.
17: Yeah, you know, this time of year, we've got a lot of people come in and they've got a lot of wasp problems.
16: Mm-hmm.
17: They're building nests everywhere.
16: Yes.
17: You know, and people tend to vilify them because, yes, they do have a painful sting. But they are also a very important part of our ecosystem.
16: Okay.
17: They go after a lot of insects that go after your garden. Okay. Caterpillars, flies, aphids. There are over 30,000 species of wasps.
16: Yeah.
17: The only continent that does not have any wasps, Antarctica. That's the only place where you won't find them. And they're very diverse. You've got the giant Asian hornet that has a wingspan of over 3 inches.
16: Really?
17: And 3 inches.
16: Okay,
17: can you imagine something like that coming after you?
16: No. Duck and cover.
17: Yeah.
16: Like we used to do in elementary school.
17: Mm-hmm.
16: Duck and cover.
17: Yes. But there's also one that's actually smaller than a single cell amoeba.
16: Really?
17: Yeah, I gave up trying to pronounce the Latin name. I was like, I'm not going to try to pronounce that. It's a long name. There are also very important pollinators. Everybody, when they think of pollinators, everybody thinks honeybees, but wasps do the same thing.
16: Mm-hmm.
17: And much like mosquitoes, only the females sting.
16: See, I thought that was so...
17: Mm-hmm.
16: I bet you that's a thing with a lot of things.
17: Yeah, it could be.
16: Sting and bite. I bet it's the females.
17: It's their stinger is actually a modified, what they call an ovipositor. It's an egg-laying tube. And it's actually a modified one. But like I said, they do a lot of pollination. In fact, there's some figs that they only get pollinated by fig wasps.
16: Really?
17: And that's the only ones that do it.
16: Mm-hmm. So in other words, if they're not bothering you.
17: Yeah, if they're not bothering you, if you leave them alone, they'll leave you alone.
16: They'll leave you alone.
17: But I know sometimes they're like right outside the door.
16: Yeah, like at my house.
17: Yeah.
16: I opened the door and that thing was hanging like a fist by my front door.
17: And you know, after you get rid of them, you do need to get rid of that nest too, because other wasps will move in and say, hey, a house.
16: Yeah, they go condos.
17: Yeah, exactly.
16: Condos are already built.
17: Mm-hmm. So like I said, they are a very important part of our ecosystem, even if we have run-ins with them.
16: Even if we have bad attitude about them.
17: Yes.
16: Yeah. Okay.
17: All right.
16: So I'll leave that one that's on my back fence alone.
17: Yeah. If it's out of the way, just leave it alone.
16: Okay.
17: Okay.
16: I'll leave it alone.
17: All right, then.
16: Okay.
17: Okay, thank you, Trudy.
16: Thank you, sir. Thank you for the information.
17: No problem.
16: It's very good.
17: Thank you.
16: And so, you know, if you have something going on in lawn and garden, he has learned so much. And, you know, we listened to David beforehand. So, if David gives some information. In fact, you know, when your Saturday starts, start it with the lawn and garden show and play all the way through us. Okay. All right. So another couple of things. Okay. We're doing this show on favorites, new and old, and the stories that go with them. Okay. So one of my favorite new products is, of course, it's mine, Trudy's Headlight Magician. And this is a headlight cleaner. This is not something that you have to sand. You have to remove the finish on the headlight and then put a new finish on, because those things will work. Okay, they work, but gosh, they're so labor intensive. And then once you do that to your headlight, it's thoroughly damaged. I mean, there's no going back. It might look good for a couple of years, but then that's it. All right, so Headlight Magician restores your headlight. When I go and clean headlights for people that come in here and I say, hey, let me show you what it's going to do for you, they are like blown away that all this stuff comes off the headlight. And it does, because of the different cleaners that are inside this. And Trudy's Headlight Magician is a product that, if you want to come in today, I'll be happy to show what it looks like on your headlight. But you can also go out to happyhandyman.com, and there'll be a banner there, and it says click here to buy Trudy's Headlight Magician. And I hope I'm saying this right. And you click there and it takes you right to the site for Headlight Magician. And we're getting ready to start doing some major Facebook advertising with this, so you should start seeing this on a live feed. Now, what is another thing that is near and dear to my heart? It's our book. Okay, and we are on volume 14, and my dad started writing books many, many years ago, and the first book was only, I think, about 36 pages long, and now we're up to like 142 pages in a book. I have written the last three, but I had my dad's book to go from. And it's all these things that you need information as far as maintenance around the house. And I'll just give you a little part of it. On page 84, it talks about how to take care of floors, because floors are a huge thing with people. Wood floors, a lot of people, it's very popular. Carpet's not a thing anymore. I mean, very rarely do you see people that want carpet in their home. They want a solid surface on the floor, whether that means tile, laminate, solid wood, and how do you clean them? Because if they're wood and you don't keep them clean, they get surface scratches on them, because the stuff that you carry in on your shoes, like just dirt or whatever, you would think, oh, it's just dirt. Okay. It acts like sandpaper to wood floors, and it'll give you surface scratches. And so on page 84, it tells you how to take care of it. And the book is a great book. This book was, I also put like a lot of pictures of like my family in here, like the pictures of my grandfather and my grandmother and my dad and my mom on their wedding day. And then me and dad at the downtown store. I was 6 and he was 30. Who would have known, right? Okay. So if you need a good gift, you come by and get a book. It comes with a bookmark. Okay. All right. So now, I was just talking to you about floors. So what do you use on floors? Super simple. Yesterday, like I said, we were at the house and I was doing videos. So take a look, because we're going to do a video on floors. First thing you want to do, if you have wood floors, you want to use a floor mop or pad, okay, that is will get up dust, okay? And you're going to vacuum all that away.
18: 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Bona makes a real nice one. I'm not a big fan of Bona products, but their mop and mop pads are really good. Quick Shine just doesn't go into it that much. They're mainly focusing on their product. And then you clean. And then you take that pad and you rinse it out. And then you use a completely separate pad to use on the floor for the Quick Shine, which I like to use the Floor Luster because my floors are newer. My old floors at the older house were parquet, and the parquet had not been taken care of. And so it looked the best with a high shine. And Quick Shine has a green bottle that will give you a high shine, and it's beautiful, okay? But the hardwood floor luster is what I like to use on my floors now, and it gives it a soft glow. But the best thing about it, it gives you protection. And you can put one coat on, and you'll have immediate soft glow, or you can put five coats on and have even more protection. And that's what I like to do. And then once you put on the five coats, when you go back and put on one coat, it's like you did all five all over again. And I just want to say hi to Vicky. She put a little note out here on Facebook. She says, always look forward to seeing your dad in the store. Yeah, that was great. Now we love your Saturday show and the great information. Well, aren't you sweet, Vicky? Thank you so much. And that we love doing this show. And not everybody gets to do a radio show. So we love doing this show. All right. So I had a friend that loved her recliner, and it was a leather recliner. And, my friend, loved to read. And so that girl could read like three books a day. And so her and the recliner were like one. And she said that, unfortunately, like the oils in your skin and in your hair and stuff like would leave like a white cast on the leather, and it was just body oils. And so she looked up online, she went to Amazon trying to find a cleaner, and she came across one made by Howard's. Well, Howard's, I have all Howard's stuff here, but mainly I thought of it as for wood. Well, lo and behold, Howard's has made a leather cleaner. This stuff is amazing. And she called me and she says, Trudy, you need to get this product in your store. I bought it from Amazon, but you need to call Howard's and get this in your store. This cleaner, it made my chair look brand new. And I said, really? Because I'd seen that chair. And she said, yes. It looks so good. It removed all the spots on my leather. I said, okay. So I checked in with Howard's, and they say, yeah, we've got a great leather cleaner. We hadn't talked to you about that. No, you hadn't talked to me about that. And then they said, we want you to also get leather salve. I said, okay, I'll try it out. So leather salve is a jar that, I mean, it just kind of looks like wax, right? Doesn't have much of a smell or fragrance, but let me tell you, this stuff is gold. My mom came to me one day, and she came to me, she goes, something's wrong with the leather chairs in my office. I said, okay, what's wrong with them? They've got marks all on the back of them, and I don't know what happened, and I need, what can I do to clean them? And I went in there, and sure enough, they were all white on these maroon chairs. And I said, what did you clean this with? And she very innocently says, Windex. Windex? On leather? Well, I thought it, I just wanted to get the dust off. Okay, Windex is for glass, not for leather. So I went and I got, they were already clean because mom had Windexed them to death. And I went and got the Howard's leather salve. And I did the back of a chair. And it restored that chair to the beautiful color, the maroon color that it was. They looked like new again. But I only did half of the other chair. Not to remind mom, but to show people how well this product works. And it works. So if you have leather sofa, leather chairs, if you have a leather purse, leather shoes, boots, if you have saddles, if you have leather hats, anything that's leather, the Howard's leather cleaner and leather salve, they're great. And they will restore them to their original beauty. All right. How many of you, okay, we had a lot of rain. And we're supposed to get some more rain. It was supposed to rain here at 9 o'clock. Said so. I can believe the weatherman, right? And so a lot of people might have some wood around the house. Like maybe if you have a patio or the framework around. We all have framework around the doors, okay? And if it gets soft enough, it will start to disintegrate. And decay. And you don't want that. But then you also don't want to have to replace the whole thing. So what do? Minwax wood hardener. Okay. Minwax wood hardener is a liquid. And what it does, it's a solvent. It goes down in the wood. And as it dries, it leaves all these wood fibers

0: in its place. So you're actually strengthening all that rotted wood. And the most important thing, if you don't hear anything else about these two products, is this. Do not take out any rotted wood. Leave it there. Okay. Because if you pull it out, you're just going to have to use more and more wood dough. But every YouTube video I look at, they all, what are they telling you to do? Dig out all the rotted wood. You don't have to, okay? Because that is a foundation for the wood hardener, okay? Which my dad had told me, do not dig out any rotted wood. Well, I was replacing some wood around the garage door. You see it a lot down there. The rain hits the bottom on that concrete, splashes up on the wood, and then you get rotted wood there. And it happens like about the last 3 inches of the frame. It also happens on the garage door. If you have wooden garage doors that are absolutely beautiful, mine are metal. And he told me, whatever you do, don't dig out the rotted wood. Well, I guess I forgot that part. And not only did I dig it out, I vacuumed it out. And so he laughed at me. He said, still use the Minwax wood hardener. And then, of course, I had to use almost a whole can of wood filler. Okay, so fast forward to the house in Oak Meadow that I owned. And they were putting in new windows, and the guy that was installing called me and he said, Trudy, you're going to have to replace all the wood around the frame of this one picture window because I had a sprinkler that hit it. And unbeknownst to me, because there was foliage in front of it, it had caused some rot in that frame. He goes, you're going to have to replace all that because before we can do the windows. And I said, hang on just a minute. I said, let me come over and use the Minwax wood hardener and then the wood putty. And you just get back to that window in 2 days. So I went home, treated the area, and it did have some soft spots in it. This time I listened to my dad. I did not dig anything out, filled it, and in 24 hours, it was as hard. I know y'all can't hear me knocking, but I'm knocking on the wood table that I'm doing the show from, and it was that hard. That hard. It was completely fine. So I told him, I said, you can go back and look at that front window now. And he called me and he's, Trudy, what did you use on this stuff? He says, you just saved yourself about $1,500. And that was, gosh, 15, 18 years ago, right? And so now it would cost $5,000. And I told him it was a Minwax wood hardener. He says, I'm coming by your store today and I'm going to keep that in my truck from now on. And that's how well this product works. Okay. Saved me thousands. All right. One day when the National Hardware Show was a thing and it was a really good thing, I was at the show. It was one of the first shows I had to go to by myself without my dad. And so I was trying to find a wonderful product because that's why we went to the National Hardware Show. Because to find these things that no one else had and like the big box stores. Because they don't move on things as quick as like a small hardware store can. I mean, if I want to bring something in, all it takes is a phone call and in 5 days it's here. They can't move that fast. I can. And so when I went past this one little booth, it has these two young girls in it and they're showing this rain going down or water going down a shower door. Okay, a glass shower door, and it's showing on one side where it's completely stained with hard water, and on the other side, how it's clear and how the water is just sheeting off of it. Well, I had, before I left, cleaned my doors, and so it was a major pain. And I knew that since I didn't have soft water, within weeks, it would be cloudy again. Well, we brought in this product that they talked about, and these girls were so informative, and they were part of the Rain-X family. And so that's how this started. It's Invisible Shield. Once you clean your glass shower doors, there is a protective glass and surface coating, okay, that you put on your glass shower doors. You put two coats on, kind of smells like rubbing alcohol. And then whenever you clean, you use their cleaner, glass and surface cleaner, and this one reinforces the original glass protectant that you put in, and you're looking at not having any spots on your shower doors for almost a year. Now, I'm not going to say a whole year because here we have some serious hard water, okay? But I'm telling you at least 6 months before you're having to clean like that again. And especially if you squeegee stuff off, it just doesn't spot up anymore. This protective coating that you put on there works so well. And it was, I would have never seen it if I hadn't gone to the National Hardware Show. Okay, now I want to show you something that I use all the time. And this is a kitchen product, so I know it, this is not hardware. But NoStick makes a crisper, an oven crisper basket. It's this basket. It's got this black kind of screening on it. It looks like screening. And I like to use it in my oven. They say it's kind of like having an air fryer in your oven. It's not really. But it is really nice because the heat goes all the way around whatever you're cooking. Like if you're reheating pizza, I use it to reheat stuff in. Reheating pizza, reheating a baked potato, reheating all kinds of stuff. Another thing that's really good, the other day I cooked tons of stuff on my Traeger grill, brought it inside the house. I needed for it to cool. I used it as a cover over all the meats and chicken, turkey, everything, and it kept it all nice in case a fly snuck into my house. Yeah. All right, let me tell you where we're located. We're at 2361 Northwest Military Highway. Store's going to be open to 6:30 today. The phone number is 210-341-1573. Come by the store today if you have any question about all these products that I've talked about today. I'd love to share you some more. You take care. See you next week.
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7: military on the move. I'm Pam Puso, Fox News. A U.S. fleet led by two aircraft carriers is traveling near Iran following days of renewed fighting. Forces are gathering as President Trump issues a deadline for Tehran to publicly renounce attacks in the Strait of Hormuz.
8: The U.S. maintains Iran violated the MOU when it attacked ships transiting through the Strait of Hormuz. To get confidence that Iran is serious about a peace deal, U.S. officials reportedly want Iran to admit they made a mistake. Per Axios, U.S. officials want Iran to publicly acknowledge the strait is open, commit to stopping attacks on commercial vessels, and recognize that shipping lanes will remain open without tolls. U.S. officials have insisted part of the problem with reaching a long-lasting agreement is that the leadership structure in Iran is fragmented, and there are hardliners who are pushing for aggressive action.
7: Fox's Madeline Rivera. The warning comes amid reports of a new Iranian plot to assassinate President Trump. Missouri is under a state of emergency after catastrophic flash flooding. Fox Weather's Jane Minar is in Ironton.
9: As of last night, as operations came to a close, we have now confirmed 351 people have been rescued here in Reynolds County, all safely. 200 of those rescues were children from Camp Tomsok. Those children, around 2:30 in the morning on Friday, had to be moved up to the dining hall. It's a camp that sits right along the shores of the Black River, and that water came quickly. Now, thankfully, the campers are all safe. They were all, in fact, bused back to the St. Louis metro area as of last night. But in order to get out of the camp, they had to be choppered out.
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10: The San Antonio Spurs announced they've signed star forward Victor Wembanyama to a five-year, $250 million maximum contract extension. The deal also includes a player option in the fifth season, according to ESPN. The family of a Houston man killed by ICE agents is pushing back. Lorenzo Araujo was shot and killed by ICE officers, taken to a hospital where he later died. According to the family's attorney, the three men in the vehicle contradicted the officer's account, which claimed the driver attempted to use his vehicle as a weapon. The lawyer says the family is now demanding an independent investigation. In Dallas, a teenager has been arrested and charged with tampering with evidence in connection to the drowning of 18-year-old Daniel Irving at Lake Ray Hubbard. Court records show after Roper was arrested, the suspect threw Irving's clothes into a tree near the lake. It's unknown the status of the juvenile suspect. I'm Erica Smith.
11: While you're out and about this summer having fun, someone's in the parking lot looking for your gun. On average, 7 guns a day are stolen from vehicles in San Antonio. That's more than 2,000 guns per year falling into the wrong hands. A locked truck is not a gun safe. Bear responsibly.
12: 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Awarded by the Bureau of Justice Assistance, Office of Justice Programs, U.S. Department of Justice. Points of view or opinions of this document stated here are those of the author and do not necessarily represent the official position of the U.S. Department of Justice.
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23: Testing. Is this thing on? And I'm not talking about my microphone. Is anybody even listening? And I say this in a little jest because I've done this radio program for close to 25 years right now. I know you're out there, but when it comes to July in Texas, Texans usually escape our wonderful state around this time of year. And so if you're not at home in Texas, I do thank you for finding me and this show wherever you travel around the world. That would be iHeartRadio. Alas, if you are still sweating and schwitzing and freaking out, why do we live in this hot climate? Well, you can thank the lucky stars that we do not have state income taxes. And the price of living is relatively very good compared to other places in the country. Then thank you for tuning in terrestrially. If you're listening in Houston and San Antonio and Dallas, that's the AM dial. Kids, ask your parents. Number one, what radio is. And number two, what amplitude modulation, the AM dial compared to the FM dial. Michael is my name. Let's stop with the technicality stuff. The show is called The High-Tech Texan. Do not freak out if you've been a long-time listener. Oh, it's my personality. It's your phone calls. It's I read whatever you post on my social media to actually give you a chuckle and a laugh. Yes, I do. I guess for lack of a better term, if you're just tuning in, maybe I'm the consumer guy. I, for a quarter of a century, have had the privilege of getting to know very closely my FedEx and UPS drivers, because on a very regular basis, I get deliveries where companies, products from all over the world, send me stuff so I can give you my true opinion, my honest opinion, my non-paid opinion. So though I am considered kind of an influencer, I'm not doing a commercial for a lot of the stuff I talk about. And yes, it's called The Technology Show. Yes, I do talk about phones and smartwatches and laptops and desktops and TVs and things that beep and buzz. But stand by. Don't forget, 15 plus years, I have been your go-to guy when it comes to vehicles and automobiles as a member of the Texas Auto Writers Association. On a weekly basis for 15 years, I get to test drive cars, not from dealerships, not sponsored. I'm not the guy who's going to say, oh, you got to go see my buddy Jerry, the general manager down at this dealership. No, I get them directly from the manufacturer. They give them to a handful of people like me across the state because they trust my opinion to tell you the good things and the bad things about it. I have reamed vehicles because their lack of engine power or because they don't have a lot of range when it comes to the electric vehicle side of it. I don't like their infotainment system. I'm more than happy to give you my honest. I'm going to call it like it is. That's what I do. A number of things that we can talk about today. Because it's the middle of summer, you're not yet probably in the back-to-school mode. We're about a month away from that. And I'm already lining up my back-to-school guide. This will include when you're going back to school for, I say grade school, high school certainly, in college, and even grad school. You're going to want a potentially new laptop. You maybe want a tablet and a laptop. Maybe you want a desktop. You're going into a dorm. Your dorm doesn't have a lot of room. Do you want a combination refrigerator, microwave, TV, speaker system? They're out there, and that's the thing that I'm going to recommend with. So bookmark this radio show. Bookmark my website and all my social, which is High Tech Texan. You got to spell it out, H-I-G-H. T-E-C-H-T-E-X-A-N, and then you can come back here when you're ready to purchase something. Also, it's an interactive show, unlike podcasts, but you may be listening to this on a podcast because we are recording it, and they will bleep out all the bad words that I say, ha-ha, and you can listen to it on iHeartRadio, but if you're listening to it, me right now, on the air, you can give me a shout. The phone number, 346 29 Texan. I'm very proud of me being from Texas and based in Texas. 346-298-3926. This is the time of year where we have, we call filler. We call evergreen. We call show killer time. There's not a lot of new products that are coming out. We are a few weeks away from, I think, Samsung announcing another flip phone or fold phone, which I really am probably not going to be privy to. So Samsung's kind of fallen off my radar after me talking about them nonstop glowingly because I'm an Android guy over the years. New cars are continually coming out, so give me a shout, 346-298-3926. Who's melancholy about the World Cup ending? See, this is where I'm going with the show right now, and I want to hear from you. Months ago, and I say months, even though we knew the World Cup was coming for years, but the months ago, we're almost a joke. The United States is really not into soccer, for the most part, certainly compared to other countries around the world. That's because the NFL is gold. The NFL, with its TV deals, with its infiltration into our minds of America, there's nothing that is ever going, and I'm telling you right now, ever going to get near the popularity of a sport in the United States of America than NFL. And for those of you thinking now for the past few weeks that the World Cup, which has been very entertaining, that's not like I'm eating crow. I just didn't know what to expect. And I have watched most every World Cup game, even if it's on in the background. I kind of look forward to it. I got to go to a World Cup game a few weeks ago in Houston, and it was exciting. It was fun. But now that the U.S. is out and over, and we are 1 week away from the final being held in New York and New Jersey, there's a debate right now going, well, that's it. Here comes the momentum. It's gone. And as much as Major League Soccer, and this is not a sports show, but this is in our everyday vernacular, this is a hot topic. And that's why I, the non-award-winning, quarter-century-long media personality, I can talk about most any subject other than politics. That's where I'm going. But what is going to become of soccer? MLS, Major League Soccer, which has no less than 3 professional teams in our great state of Texas. They're quote-unquote, according to Don Garber, the commissioner of the MLS, we're ready to take over. You know what, Don? With all due respect, shut up. I played soccer as a kid in the 1970s. In the 1970s, growing up in Dallas, where the Dallas Tornado, that was the name of the Kyle Rote Jr., was the soccer player. And let's see if anybody remembers this stuff. Man, soccer was going to be a big thing. And then the World Cup comes in 1994 to the United States. And then it ain't. It's just not. And here's the thing. And listen, I'd love to, and I don't want to debate it, but I'd love to have this open chat. I don't think we want soccer to become big. It's not in the big four. Football, baseball, basketball, and hockey. I don't even consider that a big anything. But looks like Houston or Austin may potentially get an NHL team. And then there's soccer. Okay, whatever. I don't think we want it to be big. You cannot be big unless you have a number of things going for you. You've got massive fan bases. You've got generations of fan bases. But you also have a very solid TV contract because the world operates, or at least America operates, on sports being viewed and being watched, the accessibility. Now, I got to say, a lot of people are kind of ticked at what's happening with the NFL right now because they're fractionalizing everything of where we can watch it. It used to be we know where we watch it. We turn on CBS, we turn on NBC, and then we turn on ESPN for Monday Night Football. That was back in the day. Now, there's 8 at least different channels, networks, that we have to tune in or subscribe to watch the NFL. It's actually hurting itself. But to get back before we take a first break at soccer or football, it was a fun run. It was exciting. I see and understand the passion, and I say passion, of fans who follow their country big time. And if the U.S. somehow would have even gotten to the finals next weekend and won it, it'd be like, it would be phenomenal. Would it put it over the top? Absolutely not. It's like the U.S. hockey team winning gold back in 1980 and also back earlier this year in the Olympics. It's phenomenal. It's a feel-good story. It unites our people. But is it going to be mainstream? No. You know what's mainstream? This radio show called The High Tech Texan. Hey, when we come back, if you live in Texas, which I know most of you do, if there's a new rule that's just coming up over there, your age matters. And if the younger you are, you're getting now shut off of some specific websites. And now there is an age verification if you want to download some apps. I'm going to talk about that, what AI is doing to our careers. And also, gamers, I got something for you when it comes to Xbox and some other things. We maybe have a giveaway or two. That's why you're going to keep tuning in right here. It's the High Tech Texan Show.
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7-Eleven was the thing. And a happy 7-Eleven day. If for some reason you are listening to this live or plausibly live on Saturday, July 11th, and this is not a commercial. I would love to endorse 7-Eleven. I'm just letting you know, this is a public service announcement. You can go get a free Slurpee at your nearest 7-Eleven. It's a small Slurpee, and every year they have done this for a long, long time. The Slurpee is turning, is it Slurpee or 7-Eleven? It's turning 60 years old. How the hell am I barely older than the Slurpee? I am not even sure. You get a free small Slurpee if you go into a 7-Eleven. And I grew up, and just a side note here, it was one of the simpler things in life. When I just told you last segment, when I was a kid, I played soccer. And that was really kind of the only, was it? No, I played baseball, but I was horrible at baseball. When I was playing soccer, afterwards, either our coach or one of my buddies, you know, parents, when they would take us home, we'd stop at 7-Eleven. And this is what it was like growing up in the 70s. And if you're a kid right now, I know it's like, oh, God, here comes Grandpa, you know, telling us about back in the day. I am going to tell you back in the day because times were simpler back then. We went into 7-Eleven and Slurpees were, gosh, something like 39, 49 cents, if they were that. And it was in the summers in Texas, it was the greatest thing. And I personally had one favorite. They would always have Coke flavored. They would have a cherry flavored. And then they got cocky and they would have random flavors. You know, maybe they came up with a blue raspberry or something like that. I would always get a mixture of a cherry and a Coke. And I don't even like cherry Coke, but I would get Coke. I would put like 2 inches of Coke, 2 inches of cherry, 2 inches of Coke, Coke, cherry, Coke, cherry, Coke. It was awesome. And the Southland Corporation, which owned all the 7-Elevens, at least in the United States, it was based in Dallas. So 7-Elevens were so ubiquitous. I mean, if you think Starbucks are on every street corner, when I grew up in Dallas, 7-Eleven, and then as I got older and I traveled and I went to school in Austin and then I used to visit LA, there were 7-Elevens everywhere. I live in Houston now. I've lived in Houston for 30 years. Houston was, until about 2 years ago, the only major city, maybe the minor city, in the country that did not have a 7-Eleven. And I started doing some research, and I think I talked to the 7-Eleven corporate people years ago. It's like, why doesn't Houston have a 7-Eleven? And I think it was a licensing deal, whoever had the franchise back then, I don't know, whatever it is. 7-Elevens now, there are some in the Houston area. And I'm going to one as soon as I finish this show because I'm going to get me a free dang Slurpee to go back in the day. And by the way, I used to collect, to get you in there, they had collectible cups. And I remember, again, growing up in Dallas, and Houston didn't have 7-Elevens, maybe at least not back in the day. They had Texas Rangers collectible plastic cups. And I remember I collected these things. They were probably 16 ounces. And I had Jim Sundberg, Toby Hera, just a number of these things. And obviously, I'm sure my mom threw them out. I got a buddy of mine, David Steinhardt. If anybody lives in Houston, if you know David Steinhardt, one of my longest friends, I've known him since I was 5 years old. He lives in Houston right now to this day. July 11th of 2026, he has all of his collectible Texas Rangers Slurpee cups in his cabinet. I like it. I dig it. Happy Slurpee Day. 7-Eleven, if you're listening, I literally just gave you a 4.5-minute commercial. And in return, you're going to give me a free Slurpee along with everybody else today. We continue what we call the High-Tech Texan Show. It's Michael Garfield. Talk about Texas, which I always do. Texas just, the Supreme Court, look at me going all political, which I don't. Just this past week, the Supreme Court, get this, it said that our great state of Texas, they can enforce age verification and parental consent requirements for most apps because those rules are being challenged as a free speech violation. Now, get this. A federal judge actually blocked this enforcement because this came out last January. But just recently, the Supreme Court left an order in place rejecting a request to intervene. So we got lawyers, we got appeals going over here. This law requires that apps

0: stores, Google Play, Apple App Store, to determine if users are younger than 18. And if they are, parental consent is required before a user can download an app or paid content within apps. Open phone lines right now. This is what we do. Have some fun. Parents, talk to me. Young kids, well, youngish kids, talk to me. If you're under 18, well, ask your parents if you can call my radio show right now and give me your thoughts on this. And something tells me if you're under 18, I know which side of the line you're on. My phone number here is 346-298-3926. Good call or bad call? And of course, this is your attorney general, Ken Paxton, who's doing this because if he ain't in the news, either here or there, he's making some news. Is this a good law or bad law? I am a very lucky person. My kids are above 18. I have three boys. They're in their 20s, and I got a young in some the oldest one is in his younger 30s. I didn't have to deal with this. I, as a parent, didn't have to deal with a lot of the crap, a lot of the stuff. And God love you, parents who are have kids right now. You've got more decisions than you ever had to make when certainly you were a kid, certainly that you're an adult right now, probably your work life too. It's protecting your kids. It's teaching your kids what's right and what's wrong, not only in life, but also data, safety, privacy, and the digital world that we live in right now. I didn't have to do it. When my kids were young, desktop computers were starting to come out. And the biggest debate was, and obviously that's when I started my high-tech techs and stuff, and every company out of the blue was sending me desktop computers. I mean, when desktop computers were $2,000, $2,500, you had one, the family used it, I must have had eight of them. And our debate was, my oldest son, he was, what was he back then? I don't know, maybe he was six, seven, eight, and he was learning how to do a mouse. He wanted it in his room. No, the biggest debate was we're not giving our kid, putting a computer in our young kid's room. If they wanted to use it, we would have it in the kitchen. We would have it in the playroom. So we as parents can walk behind them and we can monitor everything, what the kids are doing. And at that point, all my kids, and I swear, all my kids were doing, they were watching Barney, and then they were playing, I don't know how to build a zoo software program or Tiger Woods golf or something, you know, very rudimentary. What you have to do nowadays to protect your kids, because they have phones and they have watches and they have tablets and they have laptops, they can surf, they can hide them underneath their bed, they can put them underneath the pillow, you don't know what's going on. Now, I get asked this all the time by parents. Michael, what do I do? How can I stop my kids from doing this thing? Well, I mean, number one, if they're relatively young, you can give them one of your old cell phones. Maybe you can give them a laptop. Take the cell phone SIM card out of there. Don't give them a cell phone plan where they can just surf. Well, make them use Wi-Fi. 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You have Wi-Fi enabled kitchen appliances. You can also see all the phones and all the tablets. You individually can turn them off. You could stop sending a signal to that. So that's one way to do it. And I know I'm getting off subject over here, but what do you think about this? Is 18 the age? Is 18 the age? And I always lose track. You can vote at 18, but you can't drink until you're 21. I think you have to be 18 to have a tattoo without a parent's consent. I'm not sure. I'm not into tats. You could be drafted if we have a draft at 18. The line's different. I was in Mexico 2 or 3 weeks ago, and I don't think there's a drinking age in Mexico. Man, I love Mexico. No, I think they drink it. I'm seriously, the drinking age is, it's 18, if not 16. I'm not kidding you about that. We could drive at 16, so we got that going for you. But when it comes to apps, I'm kind of in this conversation right now, but when it comes to these apps, as a parent, yes, I want to protect my kids. If I had an under 18-year-old kid right now, I would be on top of this. I probably would, depending on what age, maybe when they get to 16 or 17, if they could drive and my kids are responsible, because my kids are responsible, they were responsible back then, I would let them go ahead and maybe I'd check their phone. I'm paying the bill. And that's the argument, parents. I know you're nodding your head right now. If I'm paying the bill, I should be able to see every text they're sending and what they can and can't download. And I hear you. And I don't disagree with that. If they are living under your roof, if you are paying their cell phone bill and everything else, yeah, you and kids, please listen to me. You kids, you will not understand this and you will not agree until you have kids. And then welcome to the dark side, all right? Yes, parents, especially all these paid content within the apps. Every time you're playing Candy Crush, and I just threw that one out. I don't even know if Candy Crush has it. And you can buy money for upgrades and credits. And all of a sudden, your parents get a bill for $1,000. What are you doing? Yeah. So I'm not totally against parents really having consent for the kids to download some of these things, because an app is not an app is not an app. There are things within apps, there are things within the web too that should be blocked for kids. And that is my soapbox that I'm on right now. Who knows where this is going to go? It's a legal thing. The last thing I'm talking about is legal stuff, but just want to let you know in Texas, that's what's up. All right, that was a long segment. Taking a break, coming back, bottom of the hour. When we come back, we got some emails we're going to read over here. I got this one. An iPhone was just put into a time capsule for the 250th anniversary of the United States. An iPhone was just put into a time capsule. Over under how long this thing is going to last in there, when it will turn on, and what would you put in a time capsule if you know it's going to be open in 100 years from right now? I want you to think about that. Tune in after the break and call me. It is Michael Gunn.
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2: 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Awarded by the Bureau of Justice Assistance, Office of Justice Programs, U.S. Department of Justice. Points of view or opinions of this document stated here are those of the author and do not necessarily represent the official position of the U.S. Department of Justice.
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0: This is MG. The HTT actually stands for Michael Garfield, the High Tech Texan. It's called the High Tech Texan Show. Oh, we talk so much more about technology, including burritos. So I'm going to start this one off with burritos. Stand by. I'm going to get to the time capsule funny thing. And happy 250th birthday, America. I don't know how you spent it last week, but it's hope you didn't blow your thumb off by shooting off fireworks. Phone number here. This is a radio show all across the Texas Talk iHeart radio shows. Thank you to Brian Erickson and everybody else who programs it. Phone number here is 346-298-3926. It's good fodder, but I really don't put a lot of faith or believe in a lot of these online polls. I don't put a faith in these. Every time some publication or anybody puts out a best of list, these are the 10 best places to visit. These are the 10 best cars to drive. I saw something that I kind of made me take it aback. And this was in, what's the website here? It's called theinfatuation.com. And I guess you can pick a city and it tells you what's going on. Anyway, it's clickbait. Not like an idiot, I clicked it because it the headline grabbed me. And it says the 23 best burritos in America. The burrito is a food that lends itself to fanaticism and debate. And so whoever wrote this one person wrote it. I mean, I guess Ali Conti, I'll give her credit for this. Good for you for writing like that. She aggregated the 23 best burritos in America. How does one come up with this? Because you would have to try every single burrito in America to come up with a list of the 23 best burritos in America. There's no one in the world. I make burritos at home. There's no way anybody can do this. And apparently, Ali and the infatuation team must be based on the left coast because this is a very California-centric list. So I'm rolling down here, and I'm a Texas guy. We know what Tex-Mex is. I know, personally, were the biggest and best burrito that I eat regularly. It's at Cabo Bob's. It's an Austin-based chain where you can pick and choose anything you want and choose your tortillas. Four locations in Houston, fifth coming up soon. I'm a Cabo Bob's pimp, and I'm thinking, I hope that's on this list. It's not on the list. Maybe these aren't chains. Maybe these are mom and pop. But I'm not going to go through all 23 because you've never heard of these things. Here's one instance. The first two on the list are in, The first three on the list are from San Francisco. Now, San Francisco does have a history of Cali-Mex. Not Tex-Mex, but it's California stuff. And there you can get some decent Cali-Mex food in California. I go to Southern California quite often. San Francisco, San Bruno, Los Angeles, San Diego, I'm not done yet. We go to Reno, Nevada, believe it or not. Now we skip across the country. Now we're in Homestead, Florida. Here's one. Chicago? Who makes a burrito in Chicago? There's two Chicago burritos. Here's an Oregon. I'm still not seeing one from Texas. Yes. Here's three in Oregon. Here's New Mexico. Here's another New Mexico. Three New Mexicos. Here in freaking Oklahoma is listed above anything from Texas. I've not got to Texas yet. Ladies and gentlemen, the first one, El Paso, Texas. Rafa's Burritos. Anyone ever heard of a Rafa's? If you're from, let me know. The hell if I'm, I live in Houston area. I ain't driving to El Paso for a freaking burrito. I'm sure it's great. We go up to Denver. Here's one in, Ladies and gentlemen, we have two in Austin. I'm an Austin guy. I'm on Austin TV on Fox 7. Went to UT. My youngest son lives there. I'm in Austin every 2 or 3 weeks. Maybe I'll try this. Here's one called Key Lokes Sonora. Never heard of it. Here's another one called Mercado Sin Nombre. Never heard of it. I'm going to go try this. And the reason I'm going to try these is because I am going to put up my own list. And I'm gonna tell this people at the infatuation how to really judge a burrito. I'm looking at some of these photos. This is a burrito. I kid you not, my friends. That looks like an enchilada. What are they doing? Should a burrito be smothered? Here's something. Here's the Tulsa, Oklahoma. It's a wet burrito. I'm not a wet burrito guy. Because you can't hold it in your hands. I mean, fat again, I go through Cabo Bob's. They must spend a buck and a half on the tinfoil alone to wrap it because it's the side of my head. So I'm not eating a wet burrito. Anyway, it's food for thought. That's a pun intended over here. Favorite burrito. We could do this with tacos. We could do this with tortilla chips. We haven't done a burrito here in the middle of the summer. Favorite burrito anywhere in the world. I don't care. 346-298-3926. How about Arnold Rios, if you're listening? I know you're laughing. He's the regional director for Cabo Bob's. Ain't nothing going to beat yours. Go up, order one of five dip. Only problem I have is at Cabo Bob's. It's not a problem. It's respect, but it's a problem. They're not open on Sunday. Appreciate it. I know you take care of your staff. I know you want a day of rest. Bro, I get hungry on Sundays. I do. I get hungry on Sundays. So anyway, let me know. 346-298-3926. That is how you're going to get over here. How did you celebrate 250 years? Time capsules are interesting. And I saw a number of time capsules being opened on July 4th this year, the 250th anniversary. Some of them were 50 years old. I think there was 100 years old. And I mean, and it got me thinking, what would you bury in a time capsule right now? A time capsule, something that you hope will be opened generations right now, so the people who open it can get a sense or get a smell of what was it like back in the day. And so I read a story here. This is on CNET or something, that somebody put it's America's time. There's an official America's time capsule, which will be hopefully dug up in 2276. Is that 300 years from right now? Help me out. I don't even know. Somebody put an iPhone 17 Pro Max. An iPhone 17 Pro Max. So when someone digs it up, they can see how low-tech our technology was. This thing is not going to be usable. So yeah, we're at 5G right now. In 2276, we're going to be on what? 48G? They're going to laugh at this. They will. I mean, I get it. You know, it's just like, hey, remember back in the time like this? Assuming humans will even be able to use wall outlets, chargers, the same kind of energy supply, the voltage, Apple servers, are they going to be active in when they open this thing? 250, thank you, years from right now? This was the state of the art technology. Now it is. And I ask you this. Let me check the time over here. Now we got a minute or two. And this is where we're going with this. We're going to play a game here until the top of the hour. What would you put in a time capsule right now? If you had a time capsule, maybe for your family, what would you bury for future generations to have? I would probably print out a day in the life of what people go through, waking up, having breakfast, drinking coffee, you know, reading the newspaper, which right now is kind of dying. And I would put print out a grocery receipt, laminate it too, by the way, showing the prices of what milk and what eggs are right now. Talk to me right now. I would put a glass vial of air, a sealed airtight glass containing an air sample from today. Maybe it'll let future scientists test our current atmospheric composition of where everything went. What would you put in this thing to be open? Let's just say 100 years right now. By the way, if you put it in any smartphone or something in a time capsule, power down, take the battery out. You probably want to wrap it in lead or something because this thing is just going to rot or something. Talk about how AI is just now coming, you know, into its own. Because AI and 250 right now is, it's pretty much, you know, going to be the way that, you know, we end. The world may end. Talk to me over here. If you don't want to call me, we have something pretty cool. It's called an X account or social media, which is High Tech Texan, HIGHTECHPEXAN. Time capsule time here on the High Tech Texan program. One more segment this coming hour, so don't go anywhere.
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0: Reading some of your comments, taking a few phone calls here. Michael Garfield is the name. It's called the High Tech Texan Show. Happy middle of summer. A happy 7-Eleven day if you're listening this weekend or around here. Saturday, 7-Eleven. Go get your free Slurpee. Get a cherry Coke mixture, which is my fave. It's just a little public service announcement for you. Emails coming in. We just talked about last segment that a time capsule was recently opened for the 250th anniversary of the United States, but also another one was created, the America's Time Capsule, to be opened in another 250 years, and included in it was an iPhone. My question to you, what would you put in a time capsule to be opened 250 years or whatever. So generations and generations below us would get a sense of what it's like to live

0: in this era. Who's this from? This is from Ricky, Ricky, North Dallas. I see what you're doing, Ricky. You're tying in all my subjects in the show. Garf, love listening to your show up here on 1190 in Dallas area. Heard you talking about the time capsule. Also heard you talking about the best burritos that are rated by somebody. Why not put a burrito in a time capsule? I see what you did. I see what you did there. There are probably, Ricky, thank you for that. There are probably some burritos that actually could last for 250 years. What's the shelf life of a Twinkie, in all seriousness? Several years. I mean, it's not like ages and ages. But maybe a hard candy or something. I don't know. What point is, what would you put in a time capsule? I'd probably put some of the current technology. I mean, yeah, I probably would put a phone. I would take the battery out. I would probably wrap it in lead or something because what's going to happen in 250 years when you seal it up, lock it up, bury it in the ground or something? A lot of the time capsules that are being opened from, 25 years ago or something, they have CDs in there, their favorite music CDs. And I want you to think about this. Go back 25 to 50 years. Let's go back 50 years. Okay, so 50 years ago, it is, what, 1976? Okay, that was the bicentennial. 50 years ago. If you put in physical media, technology media, 1976, you would put in vinyl records. You would put a 33 and a third, maybe a 45 single. A good 70% of my audience did not understand what I even just said right there. You would put in vinyl records. You would put in 8-track tapes for music. Still, a lot of my audience has no clue what I'm talking about right now. You put Tinch, no, I don't think you could find a cassette tape. You could probably put some reel to reel. If you're a t you want to put some TV, you would put a V was VHS even around Betamax potentially. You would put in a 1/2 inch or 3/4 inch tape, but that's what television was shot on back in the day. You would put a Walkman in there. You would put an early version of the Walkman in, I believe, in 1976, pretty close. You would put a movie poster of Star Wars, of Jaws, 76, 77. Nowadays, you don't have to have anything. I mean, you wouldn't even put a USB stick. You wouldn't put a thumb drive. This is how things have changed. And who would have imagined it back then? I mean, I remember, and I don't want to go back into, hey, remember the days, because there's so many different ages who listen to the show, but I do know, I think the sweet spot. You were alive in the 1970s to some sense, certainly the 80s. Walkmans were the rage. I was a teenager in the 80s and obviously high school and college. I had a Jambox, which was a portable stereo. And a jam, it was a Panasonic and had 2 speakers and it had a cassette tape player. This thing went through hell and back. I took this thing to the lake. I took it to college. I graduated through high school. I took it camping. It was in the garage. I spilled paint on this thing. It may still, I'm not kidding you, if my parents are listening in Dallas right now, go in the garage. My Jambox, which got me through high school and probably college, is probably still there. But that's what we had. Nowadays, these kids, oh, we got our earbuds, we got wireless this, we've got our watches. And I guarantee 50 years from right now, 20 years from right now, 5 years from right now, a lot of the stuff is going to be irrelevant. We may not irrelevant. We actually could have chips implanted in our ears and our brains to actually listen to the music where the Wi-Fi automatically goes in. I'm throwing that out there, but these are some of the things that we talk about here on what we call the High Tech Texan Show. Michael Garfield is the name, and I'm still reading your wonderful emails over here. Speaking of music, everybody knows I'm a big '80s guy. A little condolences over here. Bonnie Tyler died earlier this week, 75 years old. Bonnie Tyler, she had 3 hits to me, and I don't want to lessen an impact that she had. She had this raspy voice that was like Rod Stewart. But her famous power ballad was Total Eclipse of the Heart. It's just an absolute classic. I mean, it's generational. I know my kids even know what this is. And here's the problem, sadly, nowadays of how radio works. I work for the world's largest ownership of radio stations. I work for iHeartRadio. This is an iHeartRadio station you're listening on. Thank you, iHeart. Thank you to my bosses for continuing to let me be on the air for 25 years right now. But you know what? It sucks. Because back in the day, we could play any song because we had the licensing right. We don't have the licensing because Callum Reed right here, who's the great producer of the show, Callum, what you normally would have done on the other side of the glass, when I mention Total Eclipse of the Heart, you should be playing a little snippet of the background. Oh, sorry, we don't have the rights to do that because God forbid we have to pay the licensing rights. Nope, sorry. Bonnie Tyler also sang It's a Heartache. If I sing it, do we get nipped for licensing? I don't know. But here's the funny thing. That's not my favorite Bonnie Tyler song. My favorite Bonnie Tyler song came from the 1984 movie Footloose, Holding Out for a Hero. I want you to go listen. I'm a runner, and when I was doing marathons back in the day, I didn't have a Walkman, but I actually had it was wired earbuds, I'm sure. I would have these power songs that I would listen to and just fire me up. And I'm in my 24th, 25th, 20th. Almost 26 mile, and I'm nearing the finish line, and I want to hear something. I need its energy. I need something to fire up. Holding Out for a Hero was one of those songs. I mean, it's got like a 4-3 beat. It's quick, and she's yelling, she's screaming, it's a hero. I had a number of those songs. Bonnie Tyler, rest in peace. Too many people are dying. I don't like these celebrities dying. One more hour. I just wanted to mention that. Next hour, if you want to hang on to the other side, we're going to talk a little about AI. How AI may not be coming for your job, but AI is coming for your job listing. I'll explain what that means. And also, college students. I don't know what if I had AI, hell, if I had the internet when I was in college, much less AI, would I use it for tests? There is a very famous Ivy League school that apparently is under some controversy right now because their students potentially used AI for tests. Is this the norm in college nowadays? And also, what's Michael driving? Over the past few weeks, I've got some interesting cars, not my favorites, an electric one, actually two electric ones. I'll tell you the good, bad, and the ugly about some of the cars that I'm driving. Not paid, obviously. It's just my thoughts of what to stay away from or potentially what to buy should you be in the market. One more hour of the High Tech Tech Show coming up.
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5: Threats continue. I'm Paul Stevens, Fox News. President Trump threatening a massive military response if Iran acts on calls to assassinate him. In a Truth Social post, Mr. Trump saying 1,000 U.S. missiles are, quote, locked and loaded, unquote, with thousands more ready to follow. That warning coming after mourners at Iran's supreme leader's funeral call for Mr. Trump's death. Meantime, Washington is demanding Tehran publicly guarantee safe passage through the Strait of Hormuz as talks continue. continue at aimed at reviving a fractured ceasefire. Rounds of heavy rain triggering flash flood threats across the heartland and the south. This coming after Missouri declared a state of emergency Friday. Severe flooding swamping parts of the state.
6: What a scary situation across Missouri. They saw in some of those communities on the high end as much as 1 foot of rain from Thursday. Thursday really into Friday when all that was coming down. We're still tracking a risk of some flooding as we move through the weekend. Now that's shifted a little farther off towards the east. This morning we're seeing at least some flooding, flood alerts, flood warnings there across portions of southern Illinois, getting into Kentucky. So really along the Ohio River Valley, those are the areas where that rain is going to continue to come down. We've got a frontal boundary that's just kind of draped across that region. A whole lot of humidity there, and these storms are just one after another after another. When you start to see these storms train, that is when these rainfall totals can start to get really high.
5: Fox meteorologist Adam Klotz, the National Weather Service, continuing to warn of heavy rain and possible flash flooding across the Mississippi, Tennessee, and Ohio valleys all throughout the weekend. At least 15 Indian tourists are dead. This after a sightseeing boat capsized near Vietnam's popular resort island of Phu Quoc. Authorities say the vessel overturned just a few hundred yards from shore while returning to a nearby, or rather from, we should say, a nearby island excursion. 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
7: The San Antonio Spurs announced they've signed star forward Victor Wembanyama to a 5-year, $250 million maximum contract extension. The deal also includes a player option in the fifth season, according to ESPN. The family of a Houston man killed by ICE agents is pushing back. Lorenzo Araujo was shot and killed by ICE officers, taken to a hospital where he later died. According to the family's attorney, the three men in the vehicle contradicted the officer's account, which claimed the driver attempted to use his vehicle as a weapon. The lawyer says the family is now demanding an independent investigation. In Dallas, a teenager has been arrested and charged with tampering with evidence in connection to the drowning of 18-year-old Daniel Irving at Lake Ray Hubbard. Court records show after Roper was arrested, the suspect threw Irving's clothes into a tree near the lake. It's unknown the status of the juvenile suspect. I'm Erica Smith.
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8: Well, it looks like we have an accident to look out for right now on the east side. That's going to be over on southbound Loop 410, blocking the right lane at North WW White Road. And that is causing a 5-minute traffic delay right now back from Winco. I'm Carson Parnell, News Radio 1200, WOAI.
9: Today's forecast calls for a 40% chance of rain. High today, 86. Low tonight, 76. High tomorrow, 91.
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17: 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My name is Randy Cook, and each week Jay and I get together here and talk through some of the financial headlines. And what we really want to do is get to your headlines. What are you feeling about this whole business called retirement? You're coming up on it. You see your friends retire. You see your family retire. You see your coworkers retire. You wonder how this is going to turn out with you, and you need a little help. That's why we introduce you to Jay. Jay, how are you doing today?
16: I'm hanging in there. Randy, summer's officially here. I'm not a heat guy. I'm not about you, but what about? Yeah, so I'm kind of in the wrong place.
17: I was just going to say, guy, right? San Antonio in the summer. If you want to get out of the heat, this is not the place to go.
16: Yeah.
13: Oh, well. I need to like do a migration like the birds or something.
18: Well, you got a plane, so
13: that's true.
18: Do that, that's for sure. It is that time of the year where we're spending a little more time inside. That is true. Mm-hmm. So maybe it's time for us to sit down and actually, you know, crunch a few numbers for retirement. That's an inside kind of thing. So we'll talk about that today, and that's why we have this show, is to sit down to introduce you to Jay and talk about what people are experiencing for retirement, what problems they're having, and how Jay can help fix those things. So we're going to start today by talking about the main thing that we're all concerned about, is where's the money come from when it comes to retirement? And I've got a list here from Investopedia, and it says, here's where people get their income in retirement. So 30% comes from Social Security. 27% comes from part-time work. I thought that was kind of interesting.
13: Mm-hmm.
18: 23% coming from pensions and savings. 12% coming from asset income. Okay, so what that means to me is only 12% of people's money is dedicated to making them money. And so, I mean, if you've got a good Social Security and you got a pension and you got a part-time job, maybe you don't need to make your money work that hard. But 12%, I wanted to ask you, that seems like a low number to me, Jay. What is that? Is that low? Is that common? Is that uncommon? What do you see there?
13: Yeah, you know what's interesting with those first three that you mentioned? So it was Social Security, part-time job, and pension, right? Mm-hmm, that was the top three? Okay. Mm-hmm. So, yeah, a part-time job isn't guaranteed income technically, but let's say it's not relying on the stock market, right?
18: Right.
13: I mean, it's your own kind of labor, your own kind of effort. If you lost that job, you could probably find another part-time job somewhere. Mm-hmm. The top three sources are kind of some form of guaranteed income.
18: Yeah. Yeah, they are in a way. Yeah,
13: right.
18: They truly are.
13: And it kind of tells the story of what do people live off in retirement and what do they prefer to live off in retirement. Like the reason that 12% is so low for the assets is, especially as people get more into retirement. So like we see this all the time. People retire, they've been they've done a great job with their 401k. It's growing. They've been investing, and they're in that mindset, right? They haven't really pivoted. They haven't done that 180 of going from work-life mindset to retirement mindset, and the assets are just there. It's growing, and then you're going to get a correction at some point. Like every year, it's very common to have a couple of 5% drawdowns and a 10% drawdown, even inside of a bull market.
18: Mm-hmm.
13: And they get one of those, and it's like, whoa, wait a second. I'm not contributing to this anymore. So I'm drawing it down as well instead of contributing it. And what if I have to draw down during one of these 10% or worse markets, and we get into what's called a sequence of return risk, and the mindset starts to change. So the 12% being where it is, it's not that surprising.
18: Okay, so what I'm hearing from you is this. People will spend their Social Security. People will spend the money that they have coming in from a job. People will spend their pension money, but they're a little hesitant to spend that 401k money. So that kind of tells us what mindset people are in. As long as the money still keep coming in, they're okay to spend it. That's your work mindset.
13: Well, because with those examples that you just gave, the part-time job, Social Security, pensions, and you could do pension / guaranteed income products someone set up themselves, right? Once they got out of work. When you spend that money, what's happening the next month?
18: You get more.
13: With your investments, what's happening the next month?
18: You don't know. It could go up, could go down, could go static.
13: Well, there's your answer.
18: Okay.
13: Right? Right? That's why it's easy to spend that stuff. Yep. It's like, I spend it, I drain that pot. Mm-hmm. All right, well, I spent a little bit too much too quickly this month, so I got to just chill out till it hits my account next month, and then it will be back again. With your variable investments, let's call it, your equities, your bonds, your managed money is what we call it in the industry, right? Mm-hmm. I think you should have some of that. Absolutely. You should have some growth in your plan. Should you be relying on that every month? it doesn't make most people very comfortable.
18: Gotcha. So yeah. It makes sense then that as you sit down and talk to Jay and the team at Secure Financial Management, this should be one of your questions. How can I build income that keeps on coming in? And to take that 401k and build it into something that is guaranteed income. Great question. And it should be one that we go through. Give Jay a call. Give the team a call. Let's sit down and talk through that. How does all this money that I've saved all these years become a paycheck for me in retirement? Great question. Let's get you the answer. 210-985-6200 is the number. 210-985-6200. No cost, no obligation. Look, it's your retirement. You can also use the website, which is retire210.com. And there you'll see your book, Wall Street's Game. We talk about this each week. This is kind of a compilation of what you're kind of up against when it comes to going into this financial circus that we're talking about here. Yeah. Jay, what's in the book? They can download a chapter if they just go to the website.
13: Yeah, they can download the first chapter there, and then anybody from the show who comes in and sets an appointment, we give them a copy of the book when they come in. And really, you know, most people who read that book, because it's on Amazon and so they're all over the country, they could be all over the world even, most people who read that book, I'm never going to meet them face-to-face.
18: Right.
13: And the whole point of that was to try and pull back the curtain and show you a little bit of, you know, it's called Wall Street's Game because it's a game and you don't have the rules going in your favor, right? And try and give you a little bit of insight about what you're up against, how the industry actually works, some things to try and help you avoid the mistakes. And it took me a long time to write it, Randy. I think I told you this. When I started, I was single. I had no kids. And by the time I finished it, I was married and have one kid. So that tells you how long it took.
18: Well, he put a lot of work into it. And if you're doing your homework on retirement, this might be a great place to start. So go to the website, retire210.com. You'll see down at the bottom of the page there, Wall Street's Game. Just click there and you'll be able to download a chapter. If you come in and do a meeting, we'll get you a copy of the entire book. All right. So 401ks and Roths and Roth conversions. You know, people say, I don't want to be in that tax time bomb that they talk about. So I'm going to start moving some of this money from the tax deferred place to the tax free place. Well, there's an article in Market Watch that says this. If you are going to do this movement from your 401k over to a Roth, you're making a lot of assumptions. You're assuming the taxes are going to go up. You're assuming how long you're going to live. You're assuming that your investment returns will be this or that, and you're assuming what inflation will be. And according to the article, you're just assuming too much. And this is kind of a risky move. So what would be your answer to that one, Jay?
13: Yeah, it's not wrong. Is it, and this applies to so much in life, right? Is it a little bit more of an art than a science? I would say, yeah, right? Because there's all those variables that we don't know. Having said that, there are also some things that are clearly wrong to do with Roth conversions, right? And I'll give you an example of a situation we had recently. I was working on this case with one of the advisors. We had someone set a meeting with us, and he was out west somewhere. I don't know if he was in Midland or Abilene or somewhere out there. He set an appointment with us, and this was his concern. It wasn't, do I have enough money? Because he was very well set up with that. It was now kind of, you know, how do I make sure I do the right things in retirement with the investment? And the big thing was the tax question. And, you know, one of the first things he has an advisor already out there in wherever he is. And, you know, one of the first questions we always ask is, you've got an advisor, why are you here talking to us? There's obviously a reason, right? There's some reason you're here talking to us. And he said, hey, look, they're great people. The guy I've been working with for a while, he's an investment manager, got no complaints, like the guy. His spouse is a CPA and she does my taxes. I like her as well, but I always seem to be starting the conversation and bringing ideas and I never get any ideas brought to me. And I know I've got this tax, his term, this tax nuclear bomb coming down the pipeline at me. And I'm trying to get ahead of it. He's on the younger side because he's still working. He's not going to retire for two or three more years. And so his situation is they're both working. They do really well. They're making something like $600,000-$700,000 between them. I mean, who wouldn't want to be in their shoes?
16: they've got about $5 million in tax-deferred accounts. And we say tax-deferred accounts, it's 401ks, it's IRAs, it's all this sort of stuff. Great problem to have, a problem nonetheless. And what he's seeing is, fast forward me 3, 4, 5 years, whatever you want to put the timeline at, and I'm just going to have taxes nonstop until I die, right? So he's trying to get ahead of that. And so we said, well, what have you done so far? He's like, well, you know, the only recommendation they've given me is to do a Roth conversion. So like now, while he and his wife are still working,

0: Oh, man.
1: And he said, yeah.
0: Oh.
1: And he said, and I said, well, how many of those have you done? He's like, well, I've done a $100,000 conversion for each of the past, I can't remember if he said 2 or 3 years. And I, you know, kind of the conversation went, there's lots of things we can discuss about this. Just like we said here, right? There's all these variables coming up.
0: Yeah.
1: I can tell you right now, that decision was not the right decision.
0: Yeah, I mean, you're adding that on to his big income already. That's a problem.
1: Stacking $100,000 on top of very high income earners already.
0: Yeah.
1: There's plenty of other options and maybe right answers. That's definitely a wrong one.
0: Okay.
1: Right?
0: Well, the other alternative is to do nothing. And if you do nothing, you're still going to be in a tax problem, right?
1: Yeah. But think about this guy, right? This is just, and we're not even getting into deep planning here, right? He was 57, I think he was. He's going to work for another few years. They're not going to be on $600,000-$700,000 in retirement income. Like, they're just not, right? So are they just without even doing much advanced planning, is there an opportunity coming down the road in the next few years where we could do this at least a little bit more efficiently? I would say so.
0: Yeah. Yeah.
1: Right. And that's without even really kind of getting into the nuts and bolts of the whole thing. That's an easy one right away. So when people talk about, you know, Roth conversions, is there a definite right options? There's too many variables for you to know if it's a definite right options. Are there some definite wrong options? Yes.
0: And we've heard so many of those stories of people making a misstep when it comes to this. Good to have somebody on your side who's gone through this before. The math here is kind of difficult. Let's leave it to people who've been in retirement and doing retirement for a number of years. You didn't do this once. Jay's doing it hundreds of times. So let's lean on some of that. Give Jay a call if that's one of your questions. I'm going into retirement with this huge 401k. I don't want to get pounded in taxes. What do I do? Great question. Let's get it underway. 210-985-6200 is the number. It's a no-cost, no-obligation look at your retirement. Really, it's a conversation to find out where you are and what your questions are. It's 210-985-6200. You can also use the website retire210.com. There's a place for you to put some information in there. The team reaches out to you. There's also his book, Wall Street's Game, which is there. You can download a chapter of that and kind of do a little homework before your meeting. Again, 210-985-6200. Well, I was looking at a headline here, and this is from Market Watch, and it says, here's one of the big mistakes that people make in retirement, and that is choosing your retirement date. Yeah, you could say, I'll go to 65, I'll get Medicare, I'll retire. I'll go to 67, I'll get my full Social Security, I'll retire. You pick a day, you pick a time, you pick a year, and the chances are real good you're not going to get there. Over 50% of the time, people's retirement date that they choose, they don't make it. And it's not because they die. It's because they get sick of work and they leave. Or or they get kicked out because their employer says, you're making too much money. We're going to bring in somebody else. Or something else happens at home. So, Jay, my question here is this. If somebody walks in and not knowing, you know, what the future looks like, and none of us do, can you sit down with somebody and say, okay, let's figure this 3 years from now, a retirement date, 2 years from now, 1 year from now, and if all just goes crazy, can you get me retired today? Do we have those options?
1: Yeah, well, we always start with what does it look like now, and then what does it look like if you leave when you plan to leave? And you're so right with what you said there. You know, it can be health, right? It can be a health, especially if you're someone who has a bit of a manual labor intensive sort of job. It could be health. It could we have a lot of clients from a very large employer here in town, and they retire and they'll come and utilize our services. Layoffs all the time going on, right? Just kind of like cyclical. And it's not just them. It's across many industries across the whole country. You know, I had this conversation just the other day with one of our economists, and I said, you know, I don't know if I'm right on this, but just on the ground from what we experienced, hopefully we never go through a COVID situation again, but that pulled forward 3 to 4 years probably worth of retirements.
0: Mm-hmm.
1: You know, so many people that were going to retire in 22, 23, 24 came and saw us and were like, yeah, I'm done.
0: Mm-hmm.
1: Right.
0: Mm-hmm.
1: Like I want to get out of here. So we just did this the other day for a client. He's planning to retire at the end of next year. And he said, yeah, show me that. But there was just,

0: a smart thing to do to get ahead of things is what you're doing there.
1: One of the things I'll tell you that we'll get to you is my wife is 1 year older than me. She retired, so I'm leaving for work every day. She's on the couch in her sweats, under a blanket, petting the cat. And I'm thinking, you know, it's kind of looking kind of good there. And, and it's hard when one spouse retires and then the other one's still going. So that's another reason that people will go, you know, they get 6 months into this and they go, I want out as well. We want to go have our retirement. So there's,
0: But you and your wife get along pretty well.
1: Right? We do get along pretty well. But
0: it could be the opposite. You might want to keep working.
1: We've already had the discussion about how much golf. And I said, I'm thinking, maybe 2 days a week. She goes, I'm thinking 3 or 4. What do you think?
0: Yeah, there you go.
1: You're listening to Clear Skies Retirement with Jay Kirkwood at Secure Financial Management. If it's time to talk about your retirement, whether you want to retire now or look at something 2 years from now, 3 years from now, 5 years from now, let's get all those options available to you. Then you can pull the string when you want to. 210-985-6200. 210-985-6200 for a no cost, no obligation look at your retirement. And what we talk about is on the show the Get Me to Retirement 5 Steps. So talk about that a little bit, because that's what they're going to find on the website along with your book. And we'll talk about that in just a second here. But your steps, if somebody calls, what's the process that people go through?
0: Yeah, so we've got a multi-step process that we go through. And the reason this is important, or come full circle, I'll come back to that, but let's walk through the process first. So it's come in, let's figure out what's going on with you. Let's get a plan together. If you feel comfortable with us, let's implement that plan and let's keep looking at it. Probably the biggest upset you see in the financial planning industry is that if someone's getting ready to retire, how long is that retirement going to be? It could easily be 20 years, 20 years plus, 20, 25 years plus. And however you set this plan up at this current time, all I can promise you, it's not going to unwind the exact way that you think it is, right? We just talked before about, you know, people, very few people retire on the date that they think they're going to. Well, because life happens. Well, extrapolate that over several decades, and I can promise you that the plan that's put together current day is going to need to pivot. And we have people come and see us from other advisors, and like, yeah, we kind of put a plan together, and I don't know if we're on track. We haven't really talked about it in years. Well, probably some things need to change. And the reason this process is important is I still remember this conversation. This lady she wasn't my first client, but she was definitely early on when I left and started Secure Financial Management. And I didn't know that this was kind of like a test when she came in and she said it. And it wasn't until years later she explained it to me, and I was like, okay, that makes sense. I was the third. Yeah, it was just me back then. Right now we got a bunch of advisors and stuff. Okay. This is just me. And so she comes in and she says, well, I just need you to tell me if I can retire. And I said, I don't know. I just met her. I said, I don't know. You know, let's kind of talk about things. Figure out what you've got to work with. What are you trying to achieve? Is it practical? Get that plan together, and I can give you an answer then about, yes, you can retire, no, you can't. She said, okay, great, you know, we'll do that. Went through the whole process. Anyway, fast forward, she becomes a client. It's several years later, we're at one of our happy hours, and she comes and talks to me, and she said, hey, do you know why I went with you, I chose you as my advisor? I said, I'm guessing you're not going to say it's because I'm so handsome. And she was like, well, I'll just give you the real answer. she said, I'd gone to two others and I asked everybody the exact same question that I asked you. I said, can I retire? And she said, the other two, before they knew anything about my situation, said, yeah, you're going to be fine. Let's get these assets moving.
1: Wow.
0: And she said, how can you, they don't know, am I a multimillionaire or am I up to my eyes in debt? They don't know anything about me. But the whole thing was, yeah, let's get these assets moving and then we'll figure everything out later. If that's the first move you're having in a conversation with anybody, I mean, there's your answer of what you should expect next.
1: Exactly. Yeah. So as you sit down and talk to people, go through the process, meet them, find out who they are,

0: What have they saved? What do they want to do? What are their monthly bills? What do their taxes look like? Right. You gather all that information, and you guys really then you kind of go to work. And then when they come back, that's where you kind of sit down and say, okay, you're doing great. Shake their hand. They're on their way out the door. Or there's a couple of holes here. Maybe we can work together and fill some of those gaps. And what do you usually see that those gaps might be?
1: Yeah. And so hopefully it's the first conversation we can have, right? Hey, everything's ready to go. Usually it is. If people are off, usually it's not by that much, right? Mm-hmm. And we have to have a discussion of, this is really what it comes down to, Randy. Do you want to work a little bit longer, or are you okay spending a little bit less in retirement? That's what it comes down to, right? Which one do you want more? Do you want to spend more in retirement and that's worth you working a little bit longer? Okay, for some people, that's the answer. For most people that are coming to see us, it's like, oh, if I reduce my spending by $500 a month, I can retire now. Yeah, that's an easy price for you to pay to get out of there.
0: Yeah, I think it's interesting how we talk so much about, you know, watch out for Irma, that you may have to pay a little bit more on Medicare, or you want to get to your full Social Security age. If you start to look at, you know, retiring 6 months before your full retirement age, it really isn't that much, is it, that you would lose in Social Security, is it?
1: No, and what a lot of people miss is that after age 62, that benefit, you know, you're taking a discount, obviously,
0: yeah.
1: You take it at 62 versus most people's full retirement age is 67, right? Mm-hmm. And the misconception a lot of people have is that you're taking a big loss and there's kind of like no way to recover that unless you wait till your full retirement age, or you have to wait to every birthday or something like that. The truth is that from 62 on, every month, that benefit is ratcheting up a little bit, right? So, you know, you wait 62 in 1 month, it's a little bit more than 62 and so on and so on. It's not a huge amount, right? Because we're talking about a month here, but every month it's going up a little bit. So, you know, when people look at the difference, they think, oh man, I've been waiting till 67. I thought that was, you know, that number I had to hit, that goal I had to hit, and I can take it now and it's only, whatever, $100 less. Yeah, just give it to me.
0: Yeah, exactly. Yeah. Yeah. All right, well, let's have that meeting. Yeah. Let's sit down and really kind of dig through this and find out what you are all about and find out, you know, what you want to do in retirement, what you've done for retirement, what sort of gaps that we need to fill. If you need $8,000 a month, what if we add everything up and it comes up to $7,000 a month? How do we feel, you know, about getting that gap filled? Give Jay a call and let's sit down and do the math on your retirement. 210-985-6200. 210-985-6200. Use the website as well, which is retire210.com. If you scroll down to the bottom of the page, there's Jay's book there. It's called Wall Street's Game. You can download a chapter from the book right there. Do a little homework before you see him. Again, retire210.com. We're going to take a break. Come right back with more of Clear Skies Retirement with Jay Kirkwood.

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1: Well, it looks like we have an accident to look out for right now on the east side. That's going to be over on southbound Loop 410, blocking the right lane at North WW White Road. And that is causing a five-minute traffic delay right now back from Winco. I'm Carson Parnell, News Radio 1200 WOAI.
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10: 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My name is Randy Cook, here each week with Jay as we talk through some of the feelings and some of the scaredness and some of the craziness that is retirement planning. You know, it's out there. You see some of your friends retire and you wonder how this is all going to go for you. Well, let's talk through that. And if you need a little help, that's why we're introducing you to Jay. Jay, how are you doing today?
8: Doing great, Randy. We're back at it.
10: Yes, we are. Yes, we are. And there's a lot of people out there that are listening to us right now that I think are in this category, and that is, I'm just gonna wait. Because they look around right now, and the headlines are, I mean, politically, we've got midterms coming up, we've got all this going on, we've got the inflation going up, and then there is the market, and it's really sky high, and people are saying, oh, recession is on the way. So everybody has just kind of put on the brakes and said, you know what? It's kind of like that movie where they say, you know, something really terrible happens, and then down at the bottom of the screen it says,
9: 2 years later. And then they pick up the story from there. And so what we want to do is 2 years later, let's just pick up the story from there. What is the problem there, Jay? People are obviously scared. And if they're scared, there's a reason for it. That should be addressed. What do you talk to people about if they actually come in and they're just kind of, what do I do, Jay? Where do I go with this? Should we be in limbo? What's that conversation look like?
8: Yeah, so there's a bit of a name for those people in the industry.
9: Okay.
8: Right? It's more of a concept, right? You do the opposite of everything they do and you'll make money. Right? And I'm not trying to, somebody's going to be offended by that for sure, right? But and that's not the intention, but if you want to lose money, be indecisive,
9: mm-hmm.
8: right? Don't make a decision. Some people have probably heard the old saying that more is lost to indecision than wrong decisions, right? Yeah. And it just is. The world's a scary place, and it was 40 years ago, and it will be 40 years from now, mm-hmm. right? There's always a reason not to do something, right? Like if you go back to the late 70s, the early 80s, it was an oil shock and inflation. And you know, that's when the Cold War was on. And then .com, COVID, there's all Iran. And look, we have people do this as well. Like we had one of the advisors was kind of updating me on everything that's going on. They said, hey, you know, this guy's got whatever it was like $500,000 or something in CDs that he's going to move over. And it's been in CDs for probably 15, 20 years, right?
9: Wow.
8: And this is why. Well, I just want to wait till the Iran thing blows over. Okay. Well, by the time that blows, it'll be midterms.
9: Yeah.
8: Right? Let's wait and see what happens with that. And it's frustrating for us because we see the result that it has on people's portfolios, right? Yes, invest in a way that's smart. Don't put all your eggs in one basket. Have some stability. Have an emergency fund. Have some low-risk stuff. Yes, but make a decision. Yeah, I had this is a real life example. I had a lady. It was about 6 months ago. We were doing a review for her, and hey, the markets have been good, right? Her accounts have done well. She's been invested wisely. We've made some good decisions for her, and she's coming in for a review. And she said, you know, she's very happy, obviously. And she said, you know, I've got a friend who for about 5 years I've been trying to get her to come and see you, and she just won't. And I said, okay, I've heard that story before, right? Okay.
9: Mm-hmm.
8: And I said, why do you want her to come and see us and why won't she? What's going on? She said, look, since we've talked about investments, right? She said, go back 20 years. All she has ever had is CDs and savings accounts.
9: Mm-hmm.
8: That's all she's ever done. And she's had $1 million sitting in CDs and savings accounts. And so you know, you might say now, oh, well, you know, CDs, you can get 3 or 4%. Yeah, for the last couple of years,
9: mm-hmm.
8: right, go back before that and you were getting, what, 5 basis points, 0.05%
9: yep.
8: on a CD.
9: Yep.
8: Whatever that lady has, it should probably be 3 times the size that it is.
9: Mm-hmm.
8: But there's always, and this is what she said, like you know, every time she's about to come and see you, something comes up.
9: Mm-hmm.
8: COVID hits, interest rates, whatever it is. There's always a reason not to do something. And whenever the time comes when you say you'll be ready, I guarantee there'll be a reason then as well.
9: There's never going to be a perfect time.
8: There never is, of course not.
9: There never is.
8: Yeah.
9: The market's always going to be topsy-turvy. There's always going to be rumors of recessions and crashes and things out there. So to sit down and say, okay, let's actually put the date down on a calendar. I feel that when you put a date down on a calendar sometime, that really helps you follow through. You want to go on a vacation? Book a plane, book a hotel. Yeah. You're committed. Yeah. You know, if you want to sit down and talk about your retirement, let's actually have a conversation. And that doesn't mean it's going to hurt. That just means let's just get it out on the table and let's just talk through your concerns. That's what it is to have a meeting with Jay and the team. Secure Financial Management is at retire210.com. All right, retire210.com. There you can put a little information in there and the team reaches out to you. Or you can just do this, call 210 210- 985-6200. What is that? That's a meeting to talk about your concerns and situation. This is what I've saved. This is what I want to do in retirement. Here's my monthly bills. This is what I'm concerned about. This is, I hate the market. Whatever it is that you, that's on your mind, let's get it out there. 210-985-6200. But, you know, in the past, we've talked about the different aspects of 401ks and things like that. And I bring up target date funds, and Jay's face just crunches and he just hates them. And most people do in the financial industry. But Jay, apparently there's not enough people tuning in. We've got to get a bigger audience because
11: we're
9: going to have to do something here. Yeah. There are now $4.8 trillion in target date funds, and that is up 20% from last year. So I don't know what the deal is here, but people are going into these left and right. And as I read the article, it says, here's the reason. It's simple.
11: Of course.
9: You look at your 401k and it says, target date 2030. I'm going to retire in 2030. I'll put my money there. Simple as pie. The idea is that that particular fund gets less and less risky as you get closer to retirement. It sounds like a great idea. It's a great marketing tool, but does it work? And is there a better way? So that's really the question that I want to ask you, Jay.
11: Well, I think this is indicative. So we'll circle back to that in just a second, but okay. I think this is indicative of how the 401k industry is structured. If your money's in a 401k, guess what? You are the financial advisor.
9: Yeah.
11: You are your own financial advisor, right? And if you hadn't said it, I was going to say it. The reason it keeps happening is twofold. If you have no one to help you with it, which you don't, like if you call the 401k company, right? And they'll kind of dance around, well, this is this and this is, well, they and then eventually if you keep pushing them, they're like, well, we can't really give a recommendation. Right, you've got to kind of like figure it out for yourself. So there's no help there, and then you're on your own. You at this point have hired yourself as your financial advisor, and you look at all these options and you see international and emerging markets and value and S&P, and you're like, I don't know what any of that means. I don't know if that's risky, if I can make money there. Is it growth? Do I have any protection? What's the worst that could happen? And then you say, hey, I'm 50. I want to retire in 10 years. There's something that says target 2035. I'm targeting 2035. Let's go there. That must be the one that's built right for me. And do you know where these all blew up and when the discussion really started about target funds?
9: When's that?
11: 2022.
9: Okay.
11: So, all right. Because in 2022, we went through, so the market was down about 20%. Mm-hmm. And it was more so than that, there was no hedge from the bond side of it. So when I say hedge, kind of offsetting the risk, right? Typically, that's what happens is, you know, they say, oh, you know, you have some bonds in your portfolio, have some equities, because if equities go down, the bonds will go up. Well, it didn't happen then, right? Because interest rates were going up, it was affecting the economy, bonds were losing value, all that sort of stuff was happening. And then people who were in a target 2025 fund, hey, retirement's right around the corner, and they lost whatever they lost, 10-15%, and it was arms in the air. How could this have happened? I'm invested in something that's supposed to be very safe. They don't know what's in it, right? They don't really know what the risk is. It's just the assumption that I'm retiring at this date, this must be automatically just shifting and it'll take care of me. Well, it's not. And if you're going to hire yourself as your own financial advisor, more power to you. You better know what you're doing.
9: One of the things about a target date fund, I mean, the concept is it gets less risky as you get toward retirement. Can a financial advisor like Jay do that for you? Yes, he can. It doesn't have to be like a target date fund within your 401k. And you bring up a great point. I mean, if you go back all the way to 2008 and say, you know, how did a target date fund like a 210 do in 2008? Not that great in many cases. It's it's kind of shocking to see that a target date fund would be down 15, 18, 20%, but they did.
11: Right.
9: It happened.
11: Right.
9: And so to have your money there is kind of a generic kind of way to use your 401k. That is one thing that you can sit down with Jay and look through. You know, you're still working and you're still contributing to your 401k. Hey, Jay, here's where my money's going. Are there better choices? That's another thing you can sit down and talk to Jay about on your meeting. Give him a call. Give the team a call. Let's have that meeting about what you are concerned about in, on your 401k, your retirement. Let's get that conversation going. Here's the number and here's the website. 210-985-6200. 210-985-6200 or retire210.com. Retire210.com. There's a place for you to put some information in there and the team will reach out to you and get a date on a calendar. And also right there, you can see the Get Me to Retirement five-step process. And let's kind of go through that just a little bit here because really the first part of this, the introductory meeting, that's what we talk about all the time on the show is come on in and let's just get your concerns out there. Who are you and what do you want to do in retirement? And we go from there.
11: That's right. That's right. It's you know, every person who walks through the door has a different situation going on. They want to live the retirement that they want to live, right? Not something that's being planned out for them before. Learn about who you are. Get a plan together. Implement it. And this is the big key, right? And this is where we see things fall apart for people who kind of think they've crossed the finish line, right? You put a financial plan together for someone who's 60, you know, it's very likely this is a 20, 30-year runway, right? That we've got to make. Well, guess what? I can guarantee you things are going to come up in that 20, 30 years that were not planned for when everything started. It's monitoring that plan, staying on top of it, and pivoting and adjusting as things unfold. Setting something up, and we have people all the time that come to us and like, hey, I haven't had a meeting with my guy in like 5 years, and we put this plan together. And, you know, they bring it off and we blow the dust off the plan because no one's looked at it in 5 years. And guess what? Things haven't gone exactly as planned and there haven't been pivots made. There hasn't been a tax strategy implemented. Going through this 20, 30 year process, month by month, year by year, that's the only way you're going to be successful.
9: Well, go to the website, which is retire210.com. 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And at no cost or no obligation, let's just have the meeting and get your concerns out there and see what comes out of that. Let's if there's some gaps in there, if there's things that you haven't thought about, maybe it's just things like legal documents and things like that, wills and trusts that you haven't even really thought of, and that's an area that you haven't explored yet. Tax strategies that we've talked about, and we're going to talk about more. Maybe all you thought about is moving your money forward, and that's what we do in our 30s and 40s and 50s. In our 60s, this changes. 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So if you've done well in life and you've made a good living, congratulations, that's awesome. And then April comes around and you got to write a check to Uncle Sam and you've been doing it for years. And then you say to yourself, boy, when I get to retirement, I'm going to get me a refund. Is that true? We're going to talk about that one coming up next on Clear Skies Retirement with Jay Kirkwood.

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0: 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We'll give Jay a call. Let's get a date on a calendar and talk about your retirement. Really kind of get down to it. Put pencil to paper. 210-985-6200. And Jay, when they go to the website, they're going to see your book, Wall Street's Game. And you kind of wrote that for people to kind of give them an idea what they're in for when they get plugged into this whole financial system out there, because there really is. There's a financial system, there's a retirement system, and we kind of go in with blinders on because our whole life we haven't had to deal with this, and all of a sudden we do.
1: Yeah, that's right. I mean, you often compare it to like, hey, you know, you go to the doctor or you need some sort of medical treatment, you get plugged into the medical system, and you know, the layers and the complexity that goes on with that. And, you know, I think it is fair to say that it's not always in the patient's best interests, right?
0: Yeah.
1: And there can often be ulterior motives at play with that. Mm-hmm. Well, unfortunately, I'm sorry to say, it's the same in our industry, right? It's the same in whether you want to call it the investment world, the retirement world. There's layers and layers of things. It's very opaque. It's very misunderstood by lots of people. And I always say, hey, look, the majority of people who read that book, I'm never going to meet them. Mm-hmm. But if I can

0: pull the curtain back a little bit and try and open their eyes to what's going on, what to be aware of, how to protect themselves to some degree. Yeah, I hope I've been able to do that for some people.
1: So if you come in and have an appointment with the team at Secure Financial Management, we'll give you a copy of that book. You can also see right there on the website. All right. So, Jay, we talked a little bit. We've talked a lot about taxes, and it's a, it's a very, very important topic. It's one that people neglect because in our mind, it's just make that money as much as I, that nest egg, that account as high as I possibly can. That's my job as I save. And then Uncle Sam comes by and says, hey, where's mine? And and that becomes a real issue in retirement. So I think about writing checks to Uncle Sam in April. And every year, got to write that check, got to write that check. Gosh, I wish I could get a refund, but got to write that check. And now I'm going into retirement where I think my income is going to be less. I'm not going to get a check from an employer anymore. Things should be less complicated. So bring on the refund. And I'm looking at this article and it says, not so fast, my friend. You may be stuck because high income earners may not be able to change that tide in retirement. Have you seen that, to go from writing checks to getting refunds? Or is that kind of our lot in life here that we're still going to be writing checks to Uncle Sam?
0: Yeah, and I know everybody likes to get a refund. And probably it's more the relief of not having a surprise of owing money. But just keep in mind, right? You've given the government an interest-free loan. So if you get a small refund, okay, great. But if you're getting these great big huge refunds, you probably need to have a second look at that, right? Because you've just made an interest-free loan. And yeah, we talk about taxes a lot on the show. More and more, right, Randy? We're talking about taxes on the show because, you know, we look at this as kind of phase two with our businesses. You know, we've helped a lot of people get from work life to retirement. And you know, the vast majority of our clients have done very well. And we can see coming down the road, they're going to have a big tax hit. And we need to become as efficient with managing these tax issues that are coming up. Across the country, $40 trillion about in tax deferred accounts. So, you know, if you're the government, if you're the IRS, you're rubbing your hands together waiting for all that to come in.
1: Yeah.
0: And I think people look at tax management and taxes in the wrong way because it's kind of like, well, you know, it's just this thing that's out there. And yes, it is. But if you look at it from a retirement plan, it's an expense to your plan. That's the way we look at it, right? It's like these taxes we're going to have to pay. That's an expense to us in retirement. And everyone kind of focuses on health insurance, and I get it, right? That can be an issue. And a lot of people think, you know, health insurance is going to be the biggest expense in my retirement. For a lot of people, it's not that. You know what's going to be the biggest expense in their retirement?
1: I think you're going to say taxes, aren't you?
0: it's going to be taxes,
1: yeah.
0: Right? And it's probably not realistic to say, I'm not going to pay any taxes. You know, there's going to be something paid to the piper, of course, but we should try and have a plan to be as efficient about this as possible rather than just blindly going in and every year getting a bill and saying, all right, well, you know, whatever it is, we're just going to pay this money to Uncle Sam. Can we do some pre-planning on that and be more efficient with it? And there's so many things that actually complicate retirement, right? You know, we haven't talked about it in a while, but one of the things that ends up coming to bite people very often, and the first time they know it's happened, is when they get a surcharge notice from Medicare, and it's called IRMA, right? Income-related something adjustment. But basically, it's, you know, if your income in retirement, once you're on Medicare, if your income is over a certain threshold, well, congratulations. Not only do you get to pay the taxes, but Medicare is also going to charge you a surcharge for the premium you pay for Part B. Lots of moving parts, lots of things that can come up and bite you that it's happened before you even realize it.
1: This is one of the reasons that I think retirement planning and just the idea of retirement is kind of scary. That's because of all the change. Is because your whole life you've been getting your health care from your employer. Now you're getting this thing called Medicare. Your whole life you've been paid by your employer. Now you're getting paid by Social Security and pensions and annuities and all these different things. And the other part of it is, too, about the taxes, or where we started here. Is right now, taxes to me are what my employer takes out of my check and what I have to do on April 15th. But when I get into retirement, there's capital gains and there's interest and there's maybe there's some income. And then there's these RMDs. I mean, this whole dynamic switch that I've got to learn all this stuff in retirement, it is kind of scary. It's intimidating, Jay.
0: Yeah, yeah. And look, this is what the truth of it is, right? The more you have, the more complicated it's going to be.
1: There you go.
0: If you've just got Social Security coming in, hey, one of the pros of that is it's simple, right? You've just got your Social Security coming in. If you've got, like you mentioned, you've got 1099s from 401ks, depending on how your investments are structured, you could have some K-1s coming in. You've got your annuity distributions, you've got your Social Security, you've got maybe a pension. There's a lot of things going into play. And, you know, what we find interesting is that we have more clients engage the services of a CPA once they retire. While they were working, they're just like, hey, this is easy. Let's go to TurboTax. Boom, boom, boom. Done. Yep. And the first year they retire, they're like, I know what's going on. I got this document. I got this document. I got this document. I've never used a CPA. But I am now.
1: Yep. Yep. It gets more complex. That is for sure. That's right. That's why we seek out people like Jay and to sit down and talk about your retirement from all of those aspects. How does income change? How does health care change? How do taxes change? Why do I need a will? Why do I need a trust? What do I have to protect myself against? There's so much to talk about. Let's start the conversation. We do it at no cost or no obligation at Secure Financial Management. 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And there probably is some things out there that you don't know about, you don't have any idea about, but because we go through retirement every day and you're going to do it once, you take advantage of that. And let's sit down and talk through it. Here's the numbers that you need to know. 210-985-6200. 210-985-6200, a no cost, no obligation meeting. 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You can also use the website retire210.com, retire210.com, and that'll bring you to Secure Financial Management. You'll see Jay's book there. It's called Wall Street's Game. You can get a copy of that as well. But it's time to start talking about your retirement on a serious basis. It's coming up not too long from now. Let's get some of these ducks in a row, okay? 210-985-6200. That is all the time that we have on the show for this week. We appreciate you listening so much. Have a great week, and we'll see you next time.
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5: Heading toward the fight, I'm Pam Puso, Fox News. A pair of aircraft carriers are said to be heading toward Iran. Fox's Lucas Tomlinson has the latest from Tel Aviv, Israel.
6: Over the last two nights, it was pretty quiet. A third round of American strikes did not happen. President Trump calling these strikes retribution for Iran's attacks on those three commercial ships in the Strait of Hormuz. And the Iranian response, well, is about what you'd expect during the state funeral of the late Ayatollah.
7: Down with USA! Down with USA!
8: Man, man, America! Man, man, everybody!
6: the ceasefire over. The White House has a new list of demands from Iran when it comes to the Strait of Hormuz.
5: Additional U.S. forces are gathering in the region as President Trump issues a deadline for Tehran to publicly renounce attacks in the Strait of Hormuz. Over 350 water rescues have been made in Missouri so far after heavy rain caused catastrophic flash flooding. The governor has declared a state of emergency.
8: Some really big rainfall totals on the high end. As much as a foot of rain came down on Thursday and Friday, but even some of the lower end numbers, close to half a foot of rain. All of that moisture still slowly drifting off towards the east. So it's Missouri kind of out of the bullseye, but there's still areas where we're going to see some really heavy rain. This morning, overnight, where we've seen that is right along the Ohio River Valley. That's where we've seen some flash flooding here through the overnight hours. It's not currently raining, but there's been so much rain across this area. Any additional rainfall will cause flooding. And it's a large area that we're worried about. Major cities like Indianapolis, Louisville, down towards Nashville, maybe even towards Atlanta. All spots where you can see some really heavy rainfall.
5: Fox meteorologist Adam Klotz, flash flooding is possible across the Mississippi, Tennessee, and Ohio valleys through the weekend. 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
9: In Seguin, Texas, several Guadalupe County detention officers are being investigated following allegations of improper sexual activity with an inmate. Investigators say detention officers Andrew Key and Isaiah Charles, along with Officer Rudy Garcia, violated the civil rights of a person in custody by engaging in improper sexual activity. The Texas Rangers obtained arrest warrants for all three men. Key and Charles were terminated while Garcia was placed on administrative leave. In Temple, a Texas swimmer won three gold medals while representing the state at the 2026 Special Olympics USA Games. Barber was one of almost 200 athletes representing Texas. The San Antonio Spurs announced they've signed star forward Victor Wembanyama to a five-year, $250 million maximum contract extension. The deal also includes a player option in the fifth season, according to ESPN. I'm Erica Smith.
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10: Well, it looks like we have a disabled vehicle right now on the east side, blocking the two right lanes on southbound 35 at Walters. That's going to be causing a 10-minute traffic backup right now from the 410 East Connector. I'm Carson Parnell, News Radio 1200, WOAI.
11: Less rain, more heat starting tomorrow. Today, thunderstorms scattered, 90 this afternoon. I'm meteorologist Terry Smith from the Weather Channel on San Antonio's official weather station, News Radio 1200, WOAI.
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1: And welcome to the show. This is The Graybeard Show. I happen to be your humble host, Graybeard, otherwise known as Sean Davis. And you're along with me as I'm talking about marketing your business. I am a business and marketing coach. Today's show is going to be all about the 10 rules of marketing your business in 2026. This is going to be a jam-packed show, let me tell you. If you want to think outside the box, if you want to understand how the rules of the game are changing, if you want to get noticed, if you want to get attention, if you want to make more money for your business, this is absolutely the show to pay attention to. But be careful, though. It could be a little bit like drinking from a fire hose. You know, I'm going to throw a lot at you, but here's my promise. It's all going to be good stuff. So let's just jump into it right now, huh? What do you say? Let's just get into it. Let me ask you something. And I really want you to sit with this for a second
14: while you're driving out there in Radio Land. When was the last time an ad made you feel something? Not a slick, produced, perfectly polished ad. I mean one that stopped you. One that made you go, okay, that... I'll tell you when. It's when a real human being showed up. Unfiltered, imperfect, honest, maybe a little awkward, and completely unapologetically themselves. That is rule number one for marketing your business in 2026. Be embarrassingly human. Here's what's happening out there right now. The internet, social media, search results, inboxes, all of it is absolutely drowning in AI-generated content. And look, I'm not anti-AI. Far from it. We're going to talk about AI later and how to use it brilliantly. But the message produced by AI, the mass production of AI content, that wave has created something that nobody predicted. Audiences have developed an almost instinctive radar for fake, for sterile, for content that was clearly written by a machine trying to sound like a person. And that means right now, today in 2026, the single greatest competitive advantage you have as a small business owner over every corporation, every mega brand, every faceless company out there is your face, your voice, your story, your mess. Think about that for a second. The thing that used to feel like a liability, that you're not a big brand, that you don't have a production budget, that you're just one person running a business, that's actually your superpower right now. Imperfect video outperforms polished production. The founder who takes a stand and says something with conviction outperforms the brand that carefully crafts messaging that offends nobody and inspires nobody. You see, the behind the scenes look at your real day. The chaos, the wins, the honest moments, that stuff builds trust at a speed that no ad budget can replicate. So what does that look like in practice? It means showing up on video, even if you hate how you look on camera. It means writing emails and posts in your actual voice, not the voice you think a business is supposed to have. It means sharing the loss, not just the win, the breakdown before the breakthrough, the pivot that scared you. Because here's the truth about trust. People don't connect with perfect. They connect with real. And before you say, Graybeard, you know, that sounds great, but I sell industrial HVAC equipment, or I run a dry cleaning business. It doesn't matter what you sell. It matters who is doing the selling and how you're communicating. You are interesting. Your journey is interesting. Your customers want to know who's behind the curtain. And the best thing that you can do is let them in. Let them see the real you. All of it. I actually do that with this show. You know, it's like the show I do, I pre-record the show. So I pre-record the show usually on Tuesday or Wednesday because I got to send it down to stations because this show airs in different markets throughout the country. Right. So I pre-record the show. I can't be in each of these studios every single week. And so when I pre-record the show, like I just go, I do it as though I'm live. If I mess up my voice, if I misspeak, if the words just don't come out right, I leave that in there because that's human. It's endearing. It's who I am. I'm not perfect. I'm not somebody that pretends to be perfect. And you need to hear the real, authentic me. And is that message coming across? Do you sense it in the way I communicate? Do you sense it in the way that I'm describing these things? Is there an authenticity, a genuineness to the communication that I'm offering through the radio waves? I'm trying to live this myself. Be authentic to who you are. Show the mess. Show the dirtiness of how you do business and live life, and that you're not perfect, because that is the gold to your customers, to your clients. Let them see the authentic, unpolished, in work, in process person. That's the gold of marketing your small business today. Being the antithesis of the big, large companies, you know, just mass producing AI-generated content that we can all go, something's off about that. You have a competitive advantage in the marketplace because nobody is you. Your story, your purpose, your why. Now, rule number two of how to market your business in 2026, this one hits even harder. And most business owners get this catastrophically wrong. Own a micro niche or own nothing. That's rule number two. Own a micro niche or own nothing. The instinct, especially when you're starting out or when revenue is tight, is to cast the widest net possible for your business. We serve everyone. We help all kinds of businesses. Our product is for anybody who wants to just stop. That approach is the marketing equivalent of shouting in a crowded stadium. Everybody hears you, nobody listens. Here is what the sharpest, fastest growing small businesses have figured out. Specificity is the new scale. When you speak to everyone, you resonate with no one. But when you speak to a very specific person, when your message, your language, your offer is so precisely aimed at one type of customer that they read it and think, that was made for me. That's when your business can catch fire. I'm talking about getting uncomfortably narrow. For example, not we help restaurants. 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That's specific. Not we help restaurants, but you want to get really granular, really specific. Not we sell fitness products. Try we make training gear for women over 50 who are getting back into strength training after injury. Do you feel the difference? One of those is noise. The other is a magnet for the people that you want to serve. And here's the beautiful paradox of micro niche marketing. The narrower you go, the less competition you face and the more you can charge, because now you're not competing on price, you're competing on fit, and fit always wins. Your micro niche becomes the foundation everything else is built on. Your messaging, your content, your partnerships, your referrals. When people can describe exactly who you are and who you serve, they refer you effortlessly. That didn't come out right. Let me try that again. They refer you effortlessly. Oh, you need to talk to her. She literally only works with businesses like yours. So here's the double punch takeaway from segment one. Rule one, stop hiding behind professionalism and let people see the real, the human you, the imperfect you, the flawed you, because that's what builds trust at speed in 2026. Rule number two, get narrow, get specific, get dangerous in your niche, because the business that tries to be everything to everyone becomes nothing to nobody. The broad stay broke, the specific get rich. That's something I would definitely remember.
9: Hello, hi. Is this thing on? Just checking. Oh, it's totally on. I'm on. Okay. Hi, everyone. I'm Jen. Yes, that Jen, his wife, the one he talks about, but never actually lets on the show. I'm sure he's probably afraid I'll take it over. But until today, apparently, he's letting me on the show because, hello, here I am. So here's what happened. He came to me with this idea. He's super excited, very graybeard about it, and said, Jen, I think you should
0: do my call to actions. And I said, Sean, I don't even like being in the background of your photos. Why would I do that? He just gave me this look, you know, that look. Some of you are married, so I know exactly, you know exactly what I'm talking about. So, hello, here I am. Honestly, though, I've watched him help so many people. And if you're driving around listening to a marketing show on a Tuesday afternoon or whatever day it is today, you're clearly someone who takes this stuff seriously. And he takes you very seriously. That's not just wifey talk. That's the actual truth. So if you want to explore working with him as a one-on-one mentor, here's what you need to do. You need to text the word graybeard. That's GREYBEARD to 84503. I'll say that one more time because I know you're driving around, probably just looking out the window and thinking about something else for a second. But here it is. Text graybeard to 84503. Okay, back to him, I guess. And Sean, you totally owe me.
14: Yes, yes, I do. I do owe you, and I'm so grateful for you. Jen and I have been married for 32 years. We dated for 5 years before that, but we've been married for 32 years. So you just, you cannot understand how much of a Herculean ask that was for me to ask her to do that. But that's a great thing, right? That's an example of marketing. That was a pattern interrupt. You didn't expect that. That's something new, something, you know, make, whoa, what's going on here? You know, and that's kind of one of the golden secrets to marketing. You got to change things up. You got to be surprising. You got to be unconventional. And so I hope you enjoyed that. And I'm so appreciative that she did that call to action. Thank you, Jen, for doing that. And once again, if you take out your smartphone, all you got to do is text that 84503 number, key it in like it's a cell phone number, and text graybeard to that. We'll be in touch. All right, let's jump back in and continue with our the 10 rules of marketing your business in 2026. That's the subject matter at hand. We've already gone through the first two. Be embarrassingly human was rule number one. Number two was own a micro niche. And so let's get on to rule number three of these 10. Build community before you build an audience. Now, I know what you might be thinking. Graybeard, isn't an audience a community? No, absolutely not. And confusing the two is costing businesses real money. An audience is a group of people who watch you. A community is a group of people who belong to something together. And here is why that distinction matters more than ever in 2026. Audiences are rented. Communities are owned. An algorithm change, a platform shift, a shadow ban, and your audience of 50,000 suddenly sees none of your content. But a community shows up regardless because they're not following a feed. They're part of something. Think about the businesses you've seen explode in the last few years. The ones with staying power almost always have a community at their core, a private group, a membership, a weekly gathering, online or in person, a newsletter that people genuinely look forward to reading, a Discord where your customers talk to each other, not just to you. Here's the key shift in mindset. Stop thinking about how to grow your following. Start thinking about how to deepen belonging. What is the tribe around your business? What do your best customers have in common? And how do you create a space where they can connect over that thing? When you get this right, your customers stop being customers and start being advocates. An advocate markets for you for free every single day with a level of authenticity you can never manufacture. Building community is the only way to have staying power. The likes They don't matter as much anymore. Your following followers don't matter as much anymore. Your intent of going into social media and producing clips, you know, building community behind something specific, having a mission, having a clearly articulated goal, having a purpose behind your business, having people share in that purpose. Think about, for example, Toms, you know, the shoes. Hey, listen, you buy a shoe from us, we're going to give a shoe to somebody that doesn't have shoes in another third world country. That's a mission. That's a belonging. That's a purpose. You feel good about doing business with a company like that. Right? So you've got to find that version or that opportunity in your own business. This is all part of how everything's changing, all part of why we're having this particular discussion is that it's

social posts that read like a press release, emails that felt hollow or felt like they were written by, well, a machine. Audiences caught on fast, engagement tanked, trust eroded. But here's what the really smart operators figured out. AI is an unbelievable thinking partner when you use it right. I'm not talking about having AI write your stuff. I'm talking about using it to think harder and faster than your competition. For example, before you launch a campaign, a marketing campaign, use AI to stress test your messaging. Ask it to poke holes in your value proposition, to argue against your offer, to tell you what your ideal customer might object to. Use it to analyze customer reviews and feedback to find the exact language your buyers use when they're in pain, when you're providing the solution that they need or didn't know that you had available. Use it to study your competitors, what they're doing, how they're marketing, what unique opportunities they're offering that either you can piggyback on or change or do the version of yourself. What they're not doing, where the gap is, all of that is possible with AI. Use AI to personalize outreach at a scale that used to require a team. A follow-up email that references the specific problem a prospect mentioned. AI can help you do that for 100 prospects without 100 hours of work. That is leverage. That's what AI is for. That's how you use it in your small business. The rule is just quite simple. AI does the research, the synthesis, and the heavy lifting. You bring the voice, the personality, the humanness, the judgment, the heart. That's what you bring. Never flip that equation. All right? So rule number five of the 10 rules that we're discussing on how to properly and effectively market your business. And honestly, this might be the most practically impactful rule in the entire show for small business owners. Make your distribution strategy before you make your content strategy. I want you to hear that again. Distribution before content. Most small businesses create content, a blog post, a video, a podcast, an email, and then hope it finds an audience. That's a prayer, not a strategy. And in a world where more content is being created every single day than at any point in human history, hope is not a marketing plan. Here's what the pros do. Before a single word gets written, before a single frame gets shot, they ask one question. Exactly how will this reach the right person? They reverse engineer the content from the distribution channel, and then they go deep on two or three specific channels, not scattered across 12, and they dominate those channels. Maybe for your business, it's LinkedIn. Maybe it's a weekly SMS message to your customer list. Maybe it's showing up consistently in a specific Facebook group or a local business network or a niche subreddit where your ideal customers hang out. Maybe it's a partnership with a non-competing business that already has your audience's trust. You share an audience with them. You share community with them. Whatever those channels are, own them. You got to own them. Be the most useful, most consistent, most valuable presence in those specific spaces, because consistency in a focused channel beats sporadic brilliance scattered everywhere every single time. So here's the three punch summary from segment two. Rule three, stop chasing followers and start building a tribe, because belonging beats broadcasting. Rule number four of the 10 rules for marketing your business in 2026. Rule number four, use AI like a brilliant research assistant and strategist, not a ghostwriter. Because your voice, your human voice is the asset, not the volume. And rule number five of the 10 rules for marketing your business in 2026, build your distribution plan before you create a single piece of content. Know where it's going to go. Know who you're going to target. Build the plan of how your message is going to reach the person that you want to reach, because great content that nobody sees is just

0: a really expensive journal entry. Infrastructure first, then everything else. If this is hitting home for you, if it's landing, here's what I would encourage you to consider doing. Okay. I've got a free resource for you. It's the 10 rules for marketing your business in 2026. And in addition to that, if you'd like to make more money, improve the efficiency of your business, find ways to stand out, be a marketing, let's say, guru, I can help with that too. Okay. Marketing is my specialization in business. I've been fortunate enough to have created 3 7-figure businesses in the past, completely different industries. Marketing is my jam. If you'd like to reach out, if you'd like to connect with me, if you'd like that resource, text Greybeard, Greybeard, on your smartphone. If you go to your texting app, just key in 84503, like it's my cell number. It's not, but it's a 5-digit number, but key it in like it is, like you're texting a new friend. Key in that 84503 number, then just text Greybeard. Greybeard. Everybody that does will get that 10 rules for marketing a business in 2026 and beyond. And I'll also give you an opportunity to talk with me individually about marketing your business more effectively. I am a marketing guy. So text Greybeard, Greybeard, to 84503. All right, welcome back. We're in the leverage segment now. And I mean that word very intentionally, because rules 6, 7, and 8 of the 10 rules for marketing your business in 2026 are all about taking the assets you already have, your customers, your location, your relationships, and multiplying their impact. This is where small businesses can genuinely outmaneuver companies 10 times their size. So let's not waste any time. Let's get into it. Rule number 6 of the 10 rules for marketing your business in 2026, turn your customers into the story. 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Seriously. I know you're proud of what you built. I know you want people to understand your process, your credentials, your years and years of experience. But here's the hard truth. Nobody wakes up in the morning thinking about your business. They wake up thinking about their own problems, their own goals, their own lives. The fastest path from their world to yours is through someone who has already in their world and found a way out through you. 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Nobody reads it. 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It puts the customer as the hero and positions you as the guide who helped them win. When you do this right, the prospect reading that story or hearing that story in a video form sees themselves in the hero. They think, that was my problem. That was my situation. And look where that person ended up. That is the most powerful sales tool on earth, and most small businesses are leaving it completely on the table, not doing anything about it. So here's your assignment. Identify your top 5 to 10 customers, the ones who got the best results, the most dramatic transformation, the most compelling story. Then reach out and interview them, not a survey, a real conversation. Ask them what life looked like before you, before your process, before your service. What was the turning point? What's different now? Then take that story and deploy it everywhere, on your website, in your emails, in your social content, in your sales conversations. Let your customers' voices do what your voice never can. Create instant, undeniable credibility. Here's an example of me living this right now. I think you'd rather hear from Heather. Here's her thoughts on her mentoring session with me.
1: Sean brought to me as a coach and a mentor clarity that I was desperately seeking. Every option seemed like a good option, and new things pop up, but he was gifted in listening to me and keeping me on the path that not only takes care of my family, but stays anchored in God's plan for my life.
0: Now, Heather said what I can't say. That's authentic. That's 100% her. And that message, I think, is gold. It needs to be heard. That's a personal experience of the process, right? And here's another one. Here's an example of another client that I worked with. And from their own mouth, this is an example of me marketing my business through their story. Here's Jim.
2: Just had a great coaching call with Sean Graybeard Davis. It was a good time. Talked a lot about what it's like being a team leader and growing a team and holding standards. It was a great call. If anyone needs a mentor or coach, I'd highly recommend Graybeard. You'll be happy with what you get.
0: These are the type of messages that you want for your business. As many of them as you can, turn it into transcripts, post it everywhere, share them wherever you can, because that word of mouth, that personal testimonial about your business in a strategic way, a personal story. It's not really a testimonial, it's a story. This is who I am and this is how I benefited. That's what you need for your business. Okay, rule number 7 of the 10 rules for marketing your business in 2026. Leverage local and hyper-local harder than you think. So here's something that might sound a little counterintuitive in our digital-first world. Your zip code is a competitive moat that no national brand can cross. They can outspend you on ads. They cannot outbelong you in your community. Let me say that again. They can outspend you on ads. They're bigger. They can outspend you, but they can't outbelong you in your own community. And with the way search and AI-driven discovery is evolving right now, being the obvious local choice in your specific market is more valuable than it has been in a decade. 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I'll wait. 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But seriously, do it today. That's your advantage. Nobody can out-community you in your own community. But if you don't let your community know you exist, that's a major problem. Beyond search, think about your physical presence in your community. 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You see, I cannot overstate this. 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It's way better. Local trust converts at a far higher percentage than any digital ad campaign will. When somebody's neighbor says, use this person, they're the real deal, they live here, they work here, they serve our community, that recommendation carries the weight of 1,000 banner ads. And you build that by showing up, by being consistent, and by being genuinely invested in the place where your customers actually live. That one's great. Hyperlocal. Hyperlocal SEO. Do it now. Do it today. All right, stepping into rule number 8 of our 10 rules for marketing your business in 2026. You got to make it ridiculously easy for people to refer you. Now, you know, word of mouth is powerful. And I know you know this. Every business owner knows this. And yet most businesses treat referrals as something that either happens or it doesn't. Kind of like the weather. Hope we get some referrals this month. Hope we get rain. Hope we get sun. Hey, I hope we get some referrals this month. That is not a strategy. That is optimism with no execution behind it. So here's what you need to understand. Referrals don't fail because people don't like you. They fail because you leave the whole process to chance. You don't ask, or you ask at the wrong moment, or even when someone wants to refer you, it's confusing or awkward and there's no clear mechanism. So they mean to do it and they never get around to it because you haven't made it easy or clear how to do it. You see, a referral system has 3 different parts, and all 3 have to be intentional. You need a moment, you need a reason, and you need a mechanism. The moment is the peak of delight, right when your customer has just experienced the best of what you do. That's when they're the most emotionally primed to tell someone. Not 2 weeks later, when you send a generic, how'd we do email, right then, at the peak of their delight. Remember that, at the peak of their delight with you, your company, your service. That's the moment. The reason is your incentive. Something genuinely worth talking about. Maybe it's a referral reward. Maybe it's the experience itself being so remarkable that sharing it feels like a gift to the person they're telling. Either way, the reason has to be real. Think about that. Think about the promotion. Think about the experience. Think about how you would give them a reason to think to bring up your name, your service, your business. And the mechanism of referring you has to be frictionless. A simple link, a QR code on your receipt or your packaging, a text that they can forward to a friend, a family member, a coworker. Make it so easy that the only effort required of them is thinking of someone to send it to. That's how you do it. You got to have a moment, a reason, and a mechanism. You want to build referrals? You have to have a moment, a reason, a mechanism, not a hope. In addition, I just want to share this because I thought this was gold. Outside of referrals, you really need to be thinking outside this box. You need to be strategic. You need to be strategizing on the best way to solve problems that your industry hasn't easily solved before. So here's an example I want to share. If you're a restaurateur, if you own a restaurant business, especially a sit-down restaurant business, this is absolute gold. I found this this week, and I thought it was very appropriate for the show when we're talking about marketing. But take a listen to this on how to effectively market your restaurant business if it's a sit-down restaurant. By the way, this is from John Taffer. He's the Bar Rescue or Restaurant Rescue. This was his interview on Barstool Sports.
3: Go to a restaurant and have a flawless experience. I mean flawless. Mm-hmm. The statistical likelihood of you coming back to that restaurant is about 42%. If and you do come back and have a second flawless experience, your statistical likelihood of coming back a third time is still under 50%, about 47%. But if you come back a third time, the statistical likelihood of a fourth visit is 72%. Where restaurateurs blow it is they market to one visit. I market to three visits. So here's what happens when you come to our restaurant. We ask you if you've been here before. If you say no, we put a red cocktail napkin down. Everybody else has a white napkin. You got a red napkin. You say, why do I have a red napkin? Well, because you're a new customer. We want to make sure we welcome you. Oh, that feels pretty good. Mm-hmm. Manager must come up, introduce himself. Now, we'll send you a postcard that says, you can get a free rib dinner at my restaurant any day of the week. Nobody with you, no restrictions at all. So you come to my restaurant, you put the red napkin.

0: down. You give me the card for the free rib dinner. You have your free rib dinner. Other people spend $1,000 on media to get a customer to come to their bar. Cost me $4 in a rib dinner. So at the end of the rib dinner, just as it's ending, the manager comes up to the table, says, "Hey, how was your ribs?" "Oh, man, they were delicious." He goes, "Oh, you got to try our chicken." He writes on the back of a business card, $5 off chicken, gives it to you. Now the manager's your buddy. It's handwritten. You come back with the business card for the $5 off chicken, which I'm breaking even on now, so there's no expense right on this one. You put the card down on the table. Everybody knows it's your second visit. You get the chicken dinner, all that. At the end of the meal, the manager comes over and says, "How was it?" He goes, "Great. Are you full?" "Oh, I'm stumped. You got to come back and try my cheesecake." And he writes it on the back of the card, "Free piece of cheesecake." I get you back for the third visit. I got a 72% likelihood of another visit. And here's the trick. In media, and I hate to say this on a media platform, but the typical restaurant in a market like New York, if you advertise and then look at how many new customers you get, your acquisition cost can be almost $1,200 for every customer you get. It costs me $4 for a rib dinner, $1 for the postcard, and a free piece of cheesecake. The chicken was a wash. So it costs me about $8 to get a new customer. It costs somebody else over $1,000. That's the way you market a restaurant.
1: I don't know about you, but that was brilliant. That was really insightful, very strategic, very well thought out. And so whether it's, you know, like putting yourself in a position where you're really asking for a referral system, moment, reason, or mechanism, or thinking outside the box on how to solve this problem of getting people to come back. I thought that this was brilliant advice that I wanted to share. So here's the segment three wrap up. Rule six, your customer stories are more powerful than anything you could ever say about yourself. So collect them, shape them, and deploy them everywhere. Rule seven, own your local market like nobody else can, because your zip code is your unfair advantage. Rule number eight, stop leaving referrals to chance. Build the moment, build the reason, and the mechanism under which they can refer, and watch word of mouth become your most reliable growth channel. That is leverage. This is what it looks like to grow smart instead of just spending more.
2: Hello, it's Jen. Guess what? I'm back. He keeps letting me do this, and honestly, I'm starting to think he just likes the break. Okay, so I have to tell you, there is one more segment left in today's show, and you do not want to skip it. Absolutely not. I'm not going to tell you exactly what he's going to say, but I will tell you this. Some of what he's about to share comes from personal experience. Ooh, like hard-won things did not go as planned. We don't need to revisit the details kind of experience. And those are always the best lessons, aren't they? The ones that cost something. So stick around for that. I mean it. But while you have this little window before the next segment starts and you get completely absorbed again, I want to make sure you know about the free handouts he put together specifically for today's show. It's called The 10 Rules to Marketing Your Business, and it's a really practical, no-fluff resource that captures everything he's been walking you through today in a format you can actually keep and use. To grab it, text Greybeard, that's Greybeard, to 84503. That gets you the handout and puts you on his radar if you want to go deeper. One more time, text Greybeard to 84503. Write it on your hand if you have to. I won't judge you.
1: All right, we've covered eight rules. We've talked about showing up human, going narrow, building community, using AI with intention, leading with distribution, telling your customers' stories instead of your own, owning your local market, and building a referral engine. If you're just joining us right now, I'm so sorry that you missed all of that, but we have two more rules of the 10 rules for marketing your business in 2026. I've got more where that came from. All of that is the how. The last two rules, these are the why behind the why. These are the mindset rules, and they might be the most thought-provoking things I share with you today. So I'm glad you're here as we close out the show. Let's get into rule number nine of the 10 rules for marketing your business in 2026. Pick one contrarian position and defend it publicly. Ooh, This is going to be a good one. Probably just made a few people nervous with that one. Let me paint a picture. You're scrolling through your feed, post after post after post of businesses saying the same things. We're passionate about quality. Customer satisfaction is our priority. We go above and beyond. It all blurs together into one long beige wall of nothing. None of it registers. None of it's remembered. And then one post stops you cold. It says something like, why we never run sales and why discounting your product is quietly killing your business. Whoa, that's different. Or why we fired our social media manager and how it doubled our revenue. Whoa, that's interesting. Might want to take a peek at that. Or the one thing every marketing guru tells you to do that we think is completely backwards. I wonder what that is. You're hooked. You click. You read. You might agree. You might disagree. But you remember it. And you remember who said it. That is the power of a contrarian position. It doesn't mean being controversial for shock value. It doesn't mean being a jerk or picking fights. It means having intellectual courage, a genuine point of view about your industry that goes against the grain of conventional wisdom, something you actually believe, something you can defend thoughtfully and passionately, but a contrarian position, buck the tide, go the different direction, take the road less traveled. You'll be remembered for it. Figure out what that is for you. And here's why this works so brilliantly for small businesses in 2026. The internet rewards specificity and conviction. Algorithms, whether it's social media feeds, search results, or AI curated discovery, are built to surface content that generates engagement. And nothing generates engagement like a well-reasoned, confident, honest opinion that cuts against the herd, that goes against the grain, that's not the conventional wisdom or what you might have thought somebody should say or how somebody should think or how a business should think or operate. So think about your industry for a second. What do most businesses in your space do that you think is wrong? What advice gets passed around that you believe is actually hurting people? What does everyone say you should do that you found to be completely ineffective? The gap between what everyone preaches and what you actually believe, that's your contrarian position. Stake your flag there. Write about it. Talk about it. Build content around it. Own that perspective loudly and consistently, because a business with a point of view is memorable. A business with no opinion is invisible. Invisible doesn't pay the bills. There's something else that happens when you take a public stance. You attract customers who share your worldview and repel customers who don't. And that sounds scary, intentionally turning some people off. But I promise you, it's a feature, not a bug. The clients who align with your philosophy are easier to work with, get better results, stay longer, and refer more often. The ones who don't align, they were going to be a headache for you from day one. Let them go find a business that speaks their language. Do not be fearful. Do not be afraid. Do not be scared. Take that leap of faith. Take that jump. You know, have that courage to take that risk, to have a specific opinion, to have a contrarian opinion, stake that claim, make your voice known, make it heard, let people know that you think for yourself, you've got a different opinion. Rule 10. Of the 10 rules for marketing your business in 2026, measure attention, not just clicks. All right, last rule. And this one requires you to think differently about what success looks like in your marketing. We've been trained, all of us, to obsess over certain metrics. Click-through rates, conversion rates, follower counts, cost per acquisition. And look, those numbers matter. I'm not telling you to ignore them, but here's the problem. Pure conversion tracking completely misses the middle of the funnel, the space where most of your brand equity is actually being built, the space where someone goes from, I've heard of them, to I trust them. I need to call them. And here's what's happening. Most small businesses either measure vanity metrics that feel good and mean nothing, like raw impressions and follower growth, or they measure only the bottom of the funnel and miss everything that's building toward it. Neither approach gives you the full picture. In 2026, the smartest businesses are tracking what I call qualitative attention signals. And these are different from quantitative metrics. These are the signals that tell you people aren't just seeing your content. They're absorbing it. They're moved by it. They're changed by it. What are those signals? Someone saves your post. Someone screenshots your email and shares it in a group chat. Someone reaches out unprompted to say, that thing you wrote last week, it changed how I think about this. Somebody quotes something that you said to you in a sales call. Someone tells you they've been following you for 2 years and they finally feel ready to buy. These are not dashboard metrics. You can't see them in Google Analytics, but they are the leading indicators of revenue that all other metrics miss. And if you're not building intentional systems to capture and respond to those signals, a simple reply to every comment, a follow-up when someone engages meaningfully, a way to track who your most engaged people are, even if they haven't bought yet, you are flying blind in the most important part of your sales funnel. The shift I want you to make is this. Start asking not just how many people saw this, but did this create a moment of genuine connection with the right person? Because one deeply engaged prospect is worth more to your business than 10,000 passive impressions. And that brings us full circle back to rule number one. When you show up as a real, human, specific, opinionated, community-building, story-sharing, locally-rooted, referral-powered business with a contrarian edge and the wisdom to measure what actually matters, you don't need the biggest budget in the room. You need the most trust. So here's the rule 10 summary and the close of today's content. Rule 9, find your contrarian position, the thing you genuinely believe that cuts against the grain of your industry, and defend it publicly, consistently, and with conviction, because a business with a bold point of view is unforgettable. Rule 10, stop measuring only what's easy to count and start paying attention to the signals that tell you whether you're building real trust with people, because that's the metric that actually compounds. 10 rules, one mission. Build trust faster than your competition and protect it longer than they ever will. That's the whole game. That's always been the whole game. The tools change, the platforms change, the algorithms change, but the human need to trust who you buy from, that never changes. Not in 2026, not ever. Now, go build something worth trusting.
2: Hello, it's Jen. Last one, I totally promise. And then I'll let you get back to your real life. I just want to say something real quickly before you pull into wherever you're going, which I hope is fun. And this all fades into the background noise of your day. You showed up today, you listened, you stayed. And I know that sounds like a small thing, but it isn't. because most people don't. Most people say they want to grow their business and then they get busy and distracted and they'll get to it later. And later never really comes. But you're still here, so that's a good thing. Whatever brought you here to this show today, I hope it was worth it. I honestly really do. Sean put together a free handout called The 10 Rules of Marketing Your Business. 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And I want to make sure you actually leave with something tangible in your hands, not just good intentions, but a real resource that you can actually use. 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Thank you so much for being here today. 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Now go do something with what you learned.
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8: Every hunter knows that the wilderness is full of surprises. 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
8: This season on Blood Trails, we're following the trail of seven cases that start in the field and end in the shadows, where missing persons reports, half-buried evidence, and whispered suspicions blur the line between hunting story and homicide.
11: I just instantly started freaking out, yelling to the world, what's going on? I yelled, help. I mean, I'm out in the middle of nowhere. I had no idea what was going on.
8: From the frozen woods of Maine to the mountains of Montana, from an archery opener gone wrong in Wisconsin to a father's last walk through the Minnesota deer woods. Each story begins with a hunter stepping into the wild, but not all of them come back.
11: You know, you just...
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14: More threats. I'm Paul Stevens, Fox News. President Trump threatening a massive military response. He says if Iran acts on calls to assassinate him, a U.S. fleet led by two aircraft carriers is reported to be moving near Iran following days of renewed fighting.
15: Over the last two nights, it was pretty quiet. A third round of American strikes did not happen. President Trump calling these strikes retribution for Iran's attacks on those three commercial ships in the Strait of Hormuz. And the Iranian response, well, it's about what you'd expect during the state funeral of the late Ayatollah.
16: Down with USA! Down with USA!
17: Mad, mad, America! Mad, mad, Israel! Mad!
15: With the ceasefire over, the White House has a new list of demands from Iran when it comes to the Strait of Hormuz.
14: And that is Fox's Lucas Tomlinson in Tel Aviv. And to that end, forces are gathering as the president issues a deadline for Tehran to publicly renounce any attacks in the Strait of Hormuz. Rounds of heavy rain triggering flash flood threats all throughout the heartland and the south. This after Missouri declared a state of emergency Friday as severe flooding swamped parts of the state. Fox meteorologist Adam Klotz.
13: What a scary situation across Missouri. They saw in some of those communities on the high end as much as a foot of rain from Thursday. Thursday really into Friday when all that was coming down. We're still tracking a risk of some flooding as we move through the weekend. Now that's shifted a little farther off towards the east. This morning we're seeing at least some flooding, flood alerts, flood warnings there across portions of southern Illinois, getting into Kentucky. So really along the Ohio River Valley, those are the areas where that rain is going to continue to come down. We've got a frontal boundary that's just kind of draped across that region. A whole lot of humidity there, and these storms are just one after another after another. When you start to see these storms train, that is when these rainfall totals can start to get really high.
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2: In Seguin, Texas, several Guadalupe County detention officers are being investigated following allegations of improper sexual activity with an inmate. Investigators say detention officers Andrew Key and Isaiah Charles, along with Officer Rudy Garcia, violated the civil rights of a person in custody by engaging in improper sexual activity. The Texas Rangers obtained arrest warrants for all three men. Key and Charles were terminated while Garcia was placed on administrative leave. In Temple, a Texas swimmer won three gold medals while representing the state at the 2026 Special Olympics USA Games. Barber was one of almost 200 athletes representing Texas. The San Antonio Spurs announced they've signed star forward Victor Wembanyama to a five-year, $250 million maximum contract extension. The deal also includes a player option in the fifth season, according to ESPN. I'm Erica Smith.
12: The WOAI Traffic Center.
17: We have an accident right now on the east side blocking the two right lanes on northbound 35. That's at the 410 East Connector, causing some slow traffic from Frostbank Center Drive. And an accident blocks the left lane on westbound Highway 90 just after Loop 1604. And that's causing a 30-minute delay. I'm Carson Parnell, News Radio 1200 WOAI.
18: Less rain, more heat starting tomorrow. Today, thunderstorms scattered, 90 this afternoon. I'm meteorologist Terry Smith from the Weather Channel on San Antonio's official weather station, News Radio 1200 WOAI.
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5: 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His co-host, Todd Chambliss, just became a member of Applebee's Hall of Fame for finishing off 84 chicken nuggets without using a dipping sauce. 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
6: Thank you so much for joining us. I appreciate it. We are here today and we're talking cars and helping people make good car buying decisions. And if you need help with that, all you got to do is call this phone number, 800-926-7777, 800-926-7777, and answer the question of the day, which is, what's the one thing other drivers do that makes you crazy? And we've had a lot of responses today to different things that, you know, texting, driving, horn blowers, you know,
7: it just, right turn lanes, all that kind of thing.
6: Yes, right turn lanes.
7: Yeah.
6: Get blocking the right turn lane when you're going straight so somebody can't make a right on red. Mm. That's kind of my hot button.
7: Yeah.
6: I'll give you, and if you're sitting at a light and I'm behind you and the light turns green and you don't go immediately, you will not get a horn from me. I'm going to give you somewhere around 5 seconds.
7: That's pretty generous, actually.
6: It seems like forever when you're waiting.
7: I'm 2 or 3 seconds in, and I'm ready just to tap it. I don't lay on the horn.
6: I don't lay on it either. I'll tap it.
7: Yeah.
6: One thing, it's funny to watch people jump when you tap the horn.
7: They pop up because they're typically looking at their phone. You see it right there.
6: Yeah, and I've done it.
7: Yeah.
6: I've looked at my phone. I knew I had a text when I was driving, and I'd look at my phone next time I stopped.
7: Yeah, right.
6: And then it's something that's urgent or, you know, important to you, and the light turns green, and somebody behind you honk, and I always wave.
7: Oh, yeah.
6: And say, sorry.
7: Yep, same here.
6: And then floorboard the hell out of it. That's what I do.
7: Well, all right, then. Now we know your MO, right?
6: That's Todd Chambliss.
7: That's me. And I think mine earlier, I've mentioned a couple. Of course, people passing you and then getting in front of you and then slowing down. Of course, when the speed limit changes or whatever, I understand that. But that does drive me crazy. And the median lane thing we've discussed before, where you go into a turn lane and you go on the other side, but there's somebody already there with a bigger vehicle and you can't see. And you're waiting forever. That's one of mine. But this is a subject that's kind of universal because everybody has some sort of weird pet peeve with driving out there that everybody can relate to that drives, for sure.
6: Yeah, there's something. There's something that angers you or...
7: Oh, yeah.
6: ...does. And we talked on the Dallas Show this morning, one of the greatest pieces of technology, and you got it in your Telluride...
7: I sure do.
6: ...is when you're sitting still... And the car in front of you moves and you don't, it will tell you, hey, leading car is moving.
7: Yep. And it'll ding you a little chime and then it'll alert you and you say, oh, okay. And then you can move up.
6: That's the same thing as, you know, somebody with a little toot on their horn.
7: That's right. Same. Which you'll wait 5 seconds before you do.
6: I'm patient.
7: That's pretty patient in the world of driving, for sure. Because I'm 2 or 3 seconds in, and I'm like, okay, let's go. Come on.
6: 800-926-7777. 800-926-7777. All you got to do is tell me what your pet peeve is when it comes to driving. What do the other drivers do that make you crazy? And if you would like to pick my brain on what's the best car for you and your family, let's talk about that as well. I've had this week 4 review, 2 all-wheel drive SUVs. I've had the 2026 Outback from Subaru, the Wilderness Edition.
7: Mm-hmm.
6: And I got to tell you, they have made some really nice changes to this thing. And it's got a bigger screen. It's more square. That was one of the raps against Subaru. And I love Subaru.
7: Mm-hmm. Oh, you said that for years, actually.
6: Yeah. Oh, for all the years I've been on the air.
7: Yeah.
6: I love what they do. I love their product. I love their safety system. I love their all-wheel drive system. But the Outback has always been sort of station wagon looking.
7: Yeah.
6: And now it's square, more, it's more modern. It looks more up to date.
7: Would you compare it to a Range Rover kind of a thing?
6: A little of that look, yeah.
7: Okay.
6: Kind of.
7: And that's the look that a lot of people are going for because it sells.
6: Hyundai Santa Fe type.
7: Yeah.
6: Let's talk to Gilbert in New Caney, Texas. Gilbert, welcome to the Car Pro Show.
2: Hello, how are you doing?
6: I'm good, buddy. What can I help you with?
2: Yes, sir. I had a couple of questions. So I'm new to the show. My buddy is the one that referred me to y'all on your website.
6: Thank you. And, good to have you.
2: And thank you. So we've got some older vehicles. You know, my wife, there's nothing wrong with the vehicles that she's driving. I've got a 2015 Tundra. That thing's like a tank. It runs great. But the reason I'm calling is for my wife's vehicle. She's got a small four-cylinder. It's a Kia Forte. It's a 2014.
6: Yeah.
2: But over here where we live now, you've got the neighborhood's expanded. We've got big rigs, big trucks. I wanted to get something a little bit bigger for her. She's partial to Kia. I've heard some things. I'm not real familiar with it. Just things online through social media, whether it's a TikTok. And, you know, I don't believe everything that's on there. But, you know, I've heard a lot of negative things before. I've also heard that Kia's come around and address some issues. I know they have a warranty, things like that. So we're looking to start a family. It's just us two. But I'm a bigger guy anyway, so I don't fit in her car. You know, that's why I stick to my truck on there. So she was looking for, I think it was the Telluride.
6: Yes.
2: And I forget, there's another bigger one, and there's also a Hyundai. I think it's a Palisade.
6: That's correct.
2: On there. The only thing I was a little on the fence about was, the column shifter. I think on the Hyundai now, it looks almost like it's integrated into the steering wheel.
6: Yes.
2: On there. But I was trying to get her into a Toyota SUV, but she's leaning towards that Kia and Honda. 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
6: Well, I love what Kia and Hyundai are both doing. 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
3: There you go. So Gilbert and I were talking about the fact that his wife would like to have a new Kia, a larger Kia than the current one that they have, and they're thinking about starting a family soon. So makes sense to me. We were discussing Telluride. Now, Todd, you have a Telluride.
15: I sure do.
3: And you have been very pleased with it.
15: 2 years in, and I'm still glad I made that decision. I'm not starting a family. We just have family to haul around here and there. But I compared the, Gilbert, I compared the Telluride to the Palisade and was trying to decide between them. And I went with the Telluride because it was just a little bit sportier, but they're very similar. There are maybe one or two extra little things that are nice to have on the Palisade, but the prices were comparable. The warranty, of course, is too, and I just love my Telluride. As a matter of fact, I'm thinking of upgrading and getting a new hybrid soon.
3: Yeah, so Todd's a pretty good-sized guy himself.
16: Yep. Yeah.
3: And you're comfortable in your Telluride?
15: Absolutely. No qualms whatsoever.
3: So your basic difference between the Telluride and the Palisade, mm-hmm. the drive trains are exactly the same. Same engine, transmission, everything's alike. It's just the few differences in the exterior appearance on the interior. The Palisade has a power third row seat. So you can push, okay. you can put it into the floor with the push of a button. With the Telluride, you've got to do it manually.
15: Yeah.
3: But it's easy. It's really super easy. So I was going to tell you about the downside. If there is one, and you're comparing to the Toyota Highlander, the Highlander will typically be good –

0: than the Highlander. It's got more features. It's got neater stuff inside. You know, the way the cameras work in the Kia and the Hyundai are fantastic. Turn on your blinker. You get a view of the lane that you're fixing to switch into. I love that. Neat safety features. And you're going to save money. So if I were you, I'd go Kia or Hyundai. Forget what you read online. You're new to the show. I've said for years, you can't believe anything that you read online. And it's true, right. Especially about cars. I don't care. I can take the greatest car ever made and get online and find something bad about it. Because the happy people don't get online and post.
1: Got it. Yeah, it makes sense. I think the other thing that I had a question, I'm not sure if it's talked about on this show or not. Like I said, this is the first time. But, you know, one of the things I felt also was I always get buyer's remorse when you're going in. So I'm trying to do my homework. You know, in my younger days when we did that, I'd just go to the dealer and apply and see what it is. You know, they come and they do like a four square and they bring in the closer.
0: Sure.
1: And so I was, so I was just wondering, do you think it's better to do like to get pre-qualified first and go in, or maybe test out the incentives? Because one of the things I use a free thing. I know it's not 100% accurate. It's just an idea. Credit Karma, right? That just kind of gives you an idea of what they think, I guess, the FICO might be. And I'm not sure if I'm like at a 788 and a 795 on the other one on there.
0: You have nothing to worry about. We're gonna run out of time here real quick. 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
6: Barry, I know you don't take mechanical questions. I'm 5 months into a new 2025 Chevy Blazer.
0: Nice.

0: and some of the things that were already done. It had like 1,300 miles on it, test driving from other people, bottom line.
1: Yeah.
0: It already, the little addendum things that they do, the window tint, the ceramic coat polymer seal, and that was already incorporated into the price, and I took it. And I plan to keep doing so as long as I can.
1: Yeah.
0: So about first week of May, because I'm trying to be ultra careful with it, I'm washing the thing by hand instead of the drive-through, and I'm looking at the trailing front edges of the hood and the front polymer bumper, and I'm going, what is all this? I ran over here to a little local detail shop, and I said, what do I need to get some compound? What do I need to do? I don't want to mess this up. And he said, no. He said, that's through the clear. I said, dude, you got to be kidding me. So I ran it to the dealership, showed the body shop, and they said, well, you know, man, you know, dead bugs, they have, you know, acid, blah, blah, blah, blah, blah. I said, well, what about this polymer ceramic seal, you know? I said,
1: yeah.
0: Your bottom line answer. So I dug out the paperwork, looked at the brochure. It covers 12 different things from bug tar to bug guts, tree sap, bird poop, acid rain, sun UV. I took some pictures of it, sent it to them, and in 2 days, I had a $2,300 check to repaint the nose and the hood.
1: Wow.
0: Of the vehicle. Went wonderful.
1: That's great.
0: We've had to let the clear cure out, dry out, went over 2 weeks. 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
1: 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And I'm tickled to death that they paid for the repair. 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
7: Found Highway 90 after Loop 1604. There's an accident block in the left lane, and traffic is moving slow from Hunt Lane. There's a 30-minute delay traveling through the area. And then on the northbound side of 35, there's construction between Topperwine and Evans. Just one lane is open. Expect a minute or two delay there. I'm Junior Caruso on News Radio 1200 WOAI.
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14: Here's what you've made popular by getting your stream on. 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The Agency on Paramount Plus takes the 8th spot. Cape Fear on Apple TV falls back to 7, with From on MGM Plus sliding back to 6. The new Harlan Coben mystery, I Will Find You, on Netflix tumbles out of the top 3 to 5. And House of the Dragon on HBO Max is in at 4. Season 3 of Silo on Apple TV debuts at 3. The final season of The Bear on FX on Hulu soars up to 2. And once again, Widow's Bay on Apple TV is on top, your number one streamed show.
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15: The NBA free agent negotiating window opens at 6 p.m. Eastern today. Pistons restricted free agent Jalen Duren expected to meet with both the Lakers and Kings. Brazil, Paraguay, and Morocco all moved on yesterday into the World Cup round of 16. Three more countries will advance by the end of today. Up first, it's Ivory Coast against Norway and Texas. France battles Sweden in New Jersey, and in Mexico City, it's Mexico against Ecuador. The Yankees' Jazz Chisholm is in concussion protocol after an on-field collision last night with Jason Dominguez. The Yankees have lost 4 in a row, and Cody Bellinger and company are hitting .098 in that stretch.
16: Just kind of a bad one today. Don't really have many other words to say other than the fact that, like, we just gotta, you know, myself, we just, you know, gotta come out a little more energy and continue to play.
15: The Yankees home for Detroit again tonight. Americans Todd Fritz, Amanda Anisimova, and Madison Keys among the Tuesday winners at Wimbledon. Serena Williams plays later against Australian Maya Joint. That's sports. I'm Frank Arity.
17: Monday on San Antonio's First News, we'll have the latest on the plot to kill the president. We'll see you at 5 a.m.

0: And a big car pro welcome to Casey Ogletree. He is the general manager at Cavender Grande Ford, a new car pro certified dealer in the San Antonio market.
1: Yeah.
0: And boy, we're tickled to death. Casey gets it. He understands it. And Rick Cavender, who owns the dealership and a bunch of dealerships in San Antonio. We've got some of his dealerships in Lubbock on KFYO.
1: Yep.
0: But boy, I got to tell you, Rick Cavender, he is a great guy. He's got a personality that just, he's a musician, he sings, he plays guitar. But Casey runs his Ford store there in San Antonio, Cavender Grande Ford, and they're part of the Car Pro Show now, and I just wanted to say a welcome to them.
1: Well, that's pretty cool, and it's always nice to have another choice out there, especially if you're in an area where you've got to go and fight through all the other dealerships that just don't get it. Now you have one in your area there that does, which is always nice.
0: Yeah, they do. And so congratulations and welcome.
1: I love that.
0: Grande Ford.
1: Yeah, that's perfect. So I was looking at the newsletter, and you've mentioned this, and I've actually seen this in the news in the last few months or so about AI taking over everything, right? Everybody's turning to AI for this and that. You use AI with some regularity for a few things, and I do too.
0: I write my songs, but I have AI perform them.
1: Right, because you don't have a full studio and all the musicians, even though you were a singer back in the day.
0: Way back in the day.
1: Okay. One thing that you talk about in the newsletter, though, that you believe, and I kind of agree with you, that AI will not replace, at least in our lifetime, is the car salesperson.
0: That's right.
1: And I, you know, when this news first came out, because people were talking about, well, AI is going to eventually make it where you never have to talk to a car salesperson. And there's some folks who like to go and give them grief. And I got to tell you, if you go through one of your dealers and deal with the people who actually get it and put the car, the customer first and treat them like royalty, you're going to want a car salesperson to be able to help you make these decisions, because AI misses a lot of the human element that's out there.
0: Oh, and gets it wrong a lot of the time, too.
1: Yes.
0: You cannot count on AI to give you 100% right information, nor, and when you're making a decision the size of buying a car,
1: which is a huge decision,
0: I guarantee you dealerships are using AI today in a lot of different ways, answering the phones, making service appointments. Some of it's so good you can't tell that you're not talking to a human.
1: Yeah, that's true.
0: And you know, that's not going to go away. But when it comes down to somebody that really cares about you and is interested in not just selling you a car today, but also down the road, and he or she wants you to tell all your friends and family to go see them if they want a car, you ain't going to get that out of a machine.
1: No, you're not. No.
0: And that won't ever change.
1: I'm grateful for that, because that's the conduit between you and that decision. And of course, I mean, they're dealing with a whole bunch of people at one time, but your salesperson is going to look at your situation and be able to say, hey, you know what? Maybe the SUV is not a good choice for you. Maybe it's another vehicle.
0: Or call that bot when you got a service problem.
1: That's true.
0: Let's see what it does with that.
1: Absolutely.
0: Robert, San Antonio, Texas. Welcome. Robert, what can I do for you, sir?
2: Hi, thanks for taking my call. I had a really good car question. I'm debating between a 2022 Lexus RX 450H or the new Crown Signia, and I'm wondering if the Crown Signia will ever get a Crown Max engine.
0: You know, that I don't know. I kind of doubt it. Toyota's so big into sharing drivetrains from car to car and across different lines. And look, they brought the Crown Sedan and the Crown Signia to the United States. It's been popular in other parts of the world. And they knew when they brought both of them that they weren't going to be big volume vehicles. So I can't imagine that, knowing Toyota the way I do, that they would sink a huge investment into a different powertrain for the Crown. There's just not enough volume there to make a business case out of it. So I will say this. I love the Crown Signia. I've reviewed it twice. Really, really liked it. I thought it was great. I thought it was more of a car feel to an SUV than any SUV I'd ever driven. It sets up really nicely. So it's not like trying to get in and out of a Camry or any car for that matter. It sets up nicely. The visibility around it is really good. Is it an SUV? I could debate that, but they call it an SUV, so I'll run with that. But it is very enjoyable. It's a great drive vehicle.
2: Would you compare it well to the RX 458?
0: I wouldn't compare it at all. I don't think they compare. I mean, mm-hmm. I really don't. The RX is a true crossover SUV, and you get all the characteristics of an SUV. It sets up even higher. There's just a world of difference, and it's almost hard to explain why I don't think the Crown Signia is a true SUV. But I love the RX. It's probably the most recommended SUV of all of them out there. But it's going to come down to what you like the most, what fits you guys the most. And if it's the RX, hey, you're buying one of the best SUVs ever made. If it's the Crown, that's great too. Just know they're very different. If I were undecided, I would take an extended test drive in both and then make a decision.
2: Good point.
0: Look, I didn't help you a bit, and I apologize for that, but you're looking at two really good cars. Now you just got to decide. And unlike a lot of calls that I get, where they're looking at a bad car and a great car, and I got to try to tell them, hey, go with the great car. You're in a different position. You pick two great cars. You pick the one you like.
2: No.
0: You ain't going to go wrong. If you go with the Toyota, I do have two great Toyota dealers in San Antonio. Do not have Lexus there. I got Lexus in Houston, Austin, and Dallas that will deliver to you. 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Robert, I appreciate the call. I thank you very much. If you put a gun to my head and made me choose, I'd choose the new Crown Signia over a 2022 RX just because it's new and just because it's terrific. And it's probably about the same price. So there you go.
1: That's a tough decision, though.
0: It is.
1: Because they're both great. And, of course, the Crown's newer, like you said, but the RX 350, the best-selling SUVs out there.
0: Yeah. Oh, I just don't think there's anything better. There may be at some point in the future.
1: Yeah.
0: But I don't know. I can get one more call in this hour. If you want to tell me the one thing that other drivers do that make you crazy, I can take one more. If you want to call right now, 800-926-7777, 800-926-7777. 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
1: Steve, welcome to the Car Pro Show. What can I do for you, sir?
2: Thank you for taking my call, Jerry. I'm driving a 2019 Suburban with 148,000 miles. I'm getting really nervous. I have replaced the transmission, but I'm looking to get a different vehicle. I was leaning Tahoe until I looked at the prices. That's out of sight.
1: I'm kind of now
2: looking at pickup trucks, and I like Chevy, I like GMC, and I like the Tundra. And I'm trying to decide between those, and I'm looking for a deal. I'm looking at these promos that they have, and one of my questions is the number on the website the bottom number, or is there room in that?
1: You know, typically, let me explain to the audience. Every dealer prices on their own website, okay? And you'll see MSRP, sticker price, in other words, then the discount, then the rebate, then you get to a bottom line price. Typically, there's not much room left at that price. And the reason is simple, Steve. With everybody shopping by internet now, if a dealer puts a price that's not a really good price on his own website, nobody's going to call. Nobody's going to come through the front door. Nobody's going to send an email. So they have no choice but to be very, very competitive. Now, if you're going to one of my dealers, will they come off that price? 99% of the time. Will it be a significant amount of money? No, not always. But the price that you're looking at is already really good. So if I can help you make it even a little bit better, I'm saving you money. But more than anything, I'm making sure that you have a good experience. Now, all three of those are terrific trucks. If you were going to lease it, I would tell you without a shadow of a doubt to go with the Tundra. If you're going to buy it and keep it like you did the last one, then I'd go with the Silverado. It's got the best incentives for purchases between it and the GMC. The Chevy's going to be substantially cheaper than the GMC is going to be. Does that make sense?
2: Okay. Yeah, it does. On the lease.
1: Yes.
2: I think I drive too many miles, but I don't know. I drive around 18,000 miles a year. Is that too much for a lease?
1: You know, the standard contract is 15,000 miles a year. If you go over that, it's 20 to 25 cents a mile. But let me tell you something. Nobody does that. They always trade out, and I say always, Toyota owners almost always trade out before the end of the lease. And the reason is Toyota resale value is so good. So what will happen? I'd send you over to Freeman Toyota to talk to Jerry Patterson. He used to work for me years and years and years. He'd put you in a Tundra today. A $50,000 Tundra with tax time license down, you're going to put you in that thing at under $450 a month. That's the payment at Freeman Toyota for my listeners. Then, a couple of years from now, you're going to go in there and get an oil change. And somebody's going to ask you, if I could get you a new Tundra just like this one and keep your payments the same, would you be willing to do that? And you're going to say yes.
0: Heck yes.
1: Everybody does. And that is a typical day at Freeman Toyota. 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
1: And Greg in Tarzana, California, you're the last here on the Car Pro Show. Hello, Greg.
11: How you doing?
1: I'm good, pal. What drives you crazy about other drivers?
11: Yeah. By the way, before I ask you or express my two pet peeves, well, if I may ask where you're from, I love the accent.
1: Oh, I'm from Dallas. I live in Dallas. I was born in Dallas. I'm a native Dallasite. All Texas, man.
11: All Texas, right?
1: Yeah.
11: Home of barbecue.
1: Yeah.
12: Yeah,
1: and Buc-ee's.
11: Oh, Buc-ee's? That's a quality barbecue place?
1: No, well, yeah, they got a great barbecue, but it's kind of a big gas station more than anything. But tell me what's bugging you about other drivers.
11: Okay, at least two of them are connected to making left turns. The first one is for the people in the left turn lane, when the light turns green, instead of heading out to the middle of the intersection so that other cars can kind of get behind you and hopefully get that left turn off, they sit there like total idiots right at the restraining line.
1: Yes.
11: Don't move an inch. They just sit there. And what?
1: That happened to me yesterday. I'm with you.
11: Oh, it did.
1: Oh, yeah.
11: Yeah, I can't stand it. God, do I hate that. And the other thing is regarding the left turn is also, you know, when they're waiting for the last car to pass and they see there's no one else coming, they should already begin, you know, to be making that turn, not obviously into the car, but you know what I'm saying? They should start making that turn because they see the car's going to pass again to hopefully let some other drivers through. But no, even after the last car pass, they're sitting there like, I don't know what, waiting for an hour, and then they decide to finally make that left turn.
1: Yeah.
11: Why do I hate that?
1: I do, too. You should have your blinker on. You should have your steering wheel already turned. You should be creeping, going, you know, 1 mile an hour, waiting for that bumper to clear, and then slam the accelerator down and go. That's exactly what you should
12: get out of the way.
1: Good call, Greg. Thank you.
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16: A deadline. I'm Carmen Roberts, Fox News. President Trump gives Iran until today to announce the Strait of Hormuz is open. Fox's Alex Hogan reports from the White House.
17: President Trump does not have any scheduled events on his calendar today. We saw him leave the White House earlier this morning for his golf course in Virginia. It comes as the administration says it set that deadline of today for Iran to cease attacks on ships in the Strait of Hormuz and also to declare that the critical waterway is open. It comes as today Iran's foreign minister has touched down in Oman for discussions on traffic in the Strait of Hormuz. Meantime, today Iran's supreme leader said on state TV that avenging his father must take place. At the funeral of the late Ayatollah, flags were seen reading, quote, kill Trump.
16: And senior U.S. officials are demanding that Iran vow it will not attack ships in and around the strait. One person is missing in Missouri after catastrophic flash flooding triggered hundreds of rescues and forced evacuations across the state.
18: 351 rescues, 200 of those summer campers, children. We had anywhere from a 3 to 19 foot water rise along the Black River in the early morning hours on Friday. Those campers all brought up into the dining hall, and unfortunately, they were stuck. The roads around that camp were washed away, the water too high for emergency vehicles, and so Blackhawks and choppers had to go in there.
16: Fox weather meteorologist Jane Menara, there is a danger of more flash flooding across Missouri and parts of Ohio and the Tennessee valleys. And Typhoon Bavi makes landfall in eastern China's Zhejiang province after prompting the evacuation of more than 1.7 million people. It's a powerful storm. Damaging winds, heavy rain earlier affected Taiwan and Japan's southern islands. 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
19: In Seguin, Texas, several Guadalupe County detention officers are being investigated following allegations of improper sexual activity with an inmate. Investigators say detention officers Andrew Key and Isaiah Charles, along with Officer Rudy Garcia, violated the civil rights of a person in custody by engaging in improper sexual activity. The Texas Rangers obtained arrest warrants for all three men. Key and Charles were terminated while Garcia was placed on administrative leave. In Temple, a Texas swimmer won three gold medals while representing the state at the 2026 Special Olympics USA Games. Barber was one of almost 200 athletes representing Texas. The San Antonio Spurs announced they've signed star forward Victor Wembanyama to a five-year, $250 million maximum contract extension. The deal also includes a player option in the fifth season, according to ESPN. I'm Erica Smith.
15: From the WOAI Traffic Center.
20: Southbound 35 is reduced to one lane between Evans and Olympia Parkway. This is due to long-term road work. Right now, there's just over a 10-minute delay from Wiederstein. And then the westbound side of Loop 1604 moving slow between Bulverde and Gold Canyon. Expect a 2 to 3 minute delay getting through there. I'm Junior Caruso on News Radio 1200 WOAI.
21: Less rain, more heat starting tomorrow. Today, thunderstorms scattered, 90 this afternoon. I'm meteorologist Terry Smith from the Weather Channel on San Antonio's official weather station, News Radio 1200 WOAI.
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32: Monday on San Antonio's First News, we'll have the latest on the plot to kill the president. 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

0: Welcome to the KM Builders Remodeling and Design Show. I'm Keith, along with Morgan.
1: Hello, everybody.
0: And we're glad to be with you. We're going to be talking about something close to the heart about myths in remodeling. We want to bust the myths that are very common, and you may know about some of them, but we're probably going to have you thinking more like a pro by the time the end of the show. And so the first thing we want to talk about is what really works and what doesn't. And so, you know, things like HTV isn't real life is probably well known. You probably know that. But why? And we're going to, some of the things we're talking about here are seen in HTV, other shows. Another one is obviously cheap bids that end up more expensive. You know, why just moving a wall isn't as simple as what people might think. Or the opposite of that, why moving a wall is possible even when people say it can't be done. Things like that. We're going to talk about the reasons why. We've been doing this a while, haven't we?
1: Yeah.
0: And since before you were born, and mm-hmm. Morgan got her cut her teeth going to the jobs with me, and little photos of her at jobs.
1: We got to find those.
0: Probably around 96. Around 96, I think, is the first photo of you. You were about 3 years old there, mm-hmm. going to a job with me. So we've been doing this a long time, and Morgan has, even when before she got paid for it. She was my eyes and ears and my customer relations person as a little kid. But even before that, one of the things that I've come to appreciate is that my years of hands-on experience in the trades gives me a unique look at the way we do things. We recently hired another employee back that was with us for many years, and he told us how different it is to work for a company that has this type of experience. And I think you've heard that in the design department as well, haven't you? Mm-hmm. Because it's a build and design.
1: Yeah, it helps to stay organized, and there's less client confusion. When client confusion leads to client frustration. So getting everything lined up along the way, it makes things a lot more seamless, and our clients feel less frustration and a lot more generally a calm remodel process.
0: Right. And I think it's because of my respect for the trades, the all that goes into it. Mm-hmm. People who have just worked on the outside of the remodeling or seen it from the outside and they start a company, I think they think it's a lot easier than it is. But I never really thought that because I had done the different parts of it. And so when we see things, these myths, we really want to bust them.
1: Yeah.
0: Because that's from people who don't know. And so one of the things I think the first one we'll talk about that a lot of people want to talk about is return on investment. What have we seen in that?
1: Well, I think that's, there's different types of return on investment for your remodel, because I always think of like the cost versus value report that comes out from Harvard every year. Mm-hmm. And that really irks me. Because
0: me too.
1: Yeah, because it's it can be referenced by other remodelers and by other homeowners saying like, these are your top return on investments. You only get 80%. You only get 50% of your return on investment from your projects. But then we have direct experience of that being contradicting it, because our remodels, if you have a good remodel and it's done beautifully and professionally.
0: Well designed, professionally designed, yep.
1: In our experience, our clients are getting more than what they're getting, what they've paid for the remodel.
0: Yeah, and what the Harvard study does is kind of a middle of the road type of remodeling. Mm-hmm. They do have different segments like high end and so forth, but if you look at the dollars that they're spending, they don't really reflect the level that we do it at.
1: Right.
0: And so that's a completely different investment in the home.
1: Right. Because you and I talk about two very specific instances, because most of our clients are not turning around the next day and selling their house.
0: But we've had it happen a couple of times.
1: But we've had it happen twice, where one, the first client, they got the home. He was just a very much a numbers guy. So he decided to get his house appraised right before we started the remodel. And when we finished the remodel, he got his house appraised again right afterwards. Mm-hmm. And the house appraised for more than what he paid for the remodel.
0: That's
1: so right there, you're getting your monies back. And he went on to do another kitchen remodel after that. He didn't sell his house.
0: Right.
1: But it gave him the confidence that remodeling is actually increasing the value of your home and the worth of your home.
0: Yeah, and it's not every project that you could do would give you that kind of return. But when it's selective, when it's specific, and when it is really taking things the right way, I mean, putting in a new window or a new door is not going to probably do that much for you in a remodel. But if you expand the windows in your remodel mm-hmm. and spend a little more for that, and your kitchen has now much light, more light coming through, and you did the kitchen remodel with the windows and the doors, mm-hmm. maybe a sliding patio door or maybe enclosing part of a patio to make that room bigger.
1: Yeah, because that's what his was, a patio enclosure. And then they spent on upgrades, extremely large picture windows.
0: It was a partial patio enclosure. They still had a patio.
1: Yes. Yeah. Mm-hmm. And it was this, 5x5?
0: Yeah.
1: Area that we enclosed?
0: It wasn't much bigger than that.
1: Yeah.
0: Maybe 6x8. But, mm-hmm. but yeah, and that, you know, it's expensive. But when you saw the before and afters, you were like, oh my gosh, this doesn't even look like the same rooms.
1: Right.
0: But so we see that situation very common that it can actually produce payback 100%. And then, of course, we feel like in most cases, the remodels that we do will pay back 100% if you give it a little time. And most of our clients are not remodeling so that they can sell it in the next 5 years. But if they did sell it, say, after 5 years, they can have the confidence that they're going to get all or almost all of everything that they put into it. In many cases, quite a bit more.
1: Yeah.
0: And one of the reasons is because remodeling goes up in price.
1: Mm-hmm.
0: And what you paid for 10 years ago is not going to be priced, and it will be. Pools were the same way.
1: Yeah.
0: For a long time, they didn't go up in value. But now pools are way worth much more.
1: Mm-hmm.
0: And people who have a pool in their home to sell, when they sell the home, are going to get probably what they paid for the pool originally.
1: Yeah.
0: And that used to not be the case. But inflation is working in our favor if we want to get our remodeling money back. But again, the real return on investment is not the dollars. It's the lifestyle. And that's what most of our clients are doing it for. But the good thing is when you really do it for yourself the right way, it pays back later on handsomely. So if you're doing it strictly for ROI, you probably will keep the project smaller. But if most of our clients don't. So it's the long game they're playing, which means years and years of pleasure and enjoyment. And then if you need to, you get the money back. So it's a design choice that protects the value. It doesn't hurt resale. It actually helps it.
1: Yeah, and plus, a lot of our clients there have lived in their house for a while, so that your house needs remodeling, and that is going to factor into the sell price if you're able to remodel that and do it the right way. And people are like, "Oh, this is beautiful, and what I would have done because you did it right."
0: That's right. That's right. If you just do a partial remodel, people are going to say, "Well, it doesn't turn me off."
1: I still need to do it,
0: but it does not my ultimate kitchen. Mm-hmm. You do the ultimate kitchen for them. Within reason, then you're going to get paid handsomely because they say, I don't have to touch this room.
1: Right.
0: But don't go partial. Either leave it and just do some lipstick on it or do it right. That's what we recommend. We'll be back and we'll talk more about some other really good myths that people have heard when we come back to the KM Builders Remodeling and Design Show.
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I want to mention our sponsor, the Comfort Boys. They have over 1,500 five-star reviews, and they do air conditioning. And they're doing it for us in our company and on our personal homes. And by the way, I was really impressed with their service agreements. Very reasonably priced for two services per year. I jumped on that and got set up for more than one home. And so you

0: because you as a homeowner pull a permit, you're not protected.
1: Right.
0: There's still liability to you. And that does not mean that you know how to get it up to snuff for the inspectors.
1: Right.
0: And so what we're going to do is try to help you see that the best thing to do is to have people that are professional that pull the permits themselves. If they're asking you to pull a permit, there's already a problem.
1: Yeah, that's so true.
0: And they hope that you won't pull maybe as big of a permit. Maybe you won't know what to pull.
1: Because most likely you won't.
0: No, you won't. And so it's very, very risky. And Morgan said the strike team is out there. Every inspector in San Antonio is available to call in the strike team. If they see even garbage that looks like construction debris, they will.
1: Yep.
0: And we feel very good about that because there's been so many of our homeowners in San Antonio that have been burned by contractors who didn't pull permits. So the more that this becomes well known, the less of this that will happen.
1: Yeah. And if you buy a house, check to see what permits are open on your house.
0: Yeah. So we just had an experience. We just had an experience of this.
1: Yeah.
0: Poor, I feel so bad for the person. Great, horrible. Great client. And they paid us to fix everything that the open permits did not cover, that were not closed. And, of course, that meant undoing some work and having it be inspected and then redoing it again.
1: So because we could not pull any more permits on the house because the permits had not been closed, right? So
0: right.
1: That's the issue that these, if you don't work with a contractor who is finishing and closing the permits, because they might tell you, oh, yeah, I pulled a permit. But if they don't close the permit and finish it out and get final inspection, but it looks like, you know, oh, my house looks great, it's finished,
0: mm-hmm.
1: then you might want to do another remodel. But your permits haven't been finalized.
0: And homeowners
1: and
0: are so vulnerable to this, like you're saying. A person might see an inspector come by for one thing and think, oh, that was it.
1: Mm-hmm.
0: But there might be only one, and they may not even know if it passed or not.
1: Right.
0: But let's say it did. Well, that's not the final.
1: Right.
0: It still needs other steps to it. Most permits have multiple stages.
1: Mm-hmm.
0: Plumbing, electrical, air conditioning, and building permits are what are needed on most of them. And most of the time, there's multiple stages to each of these permits.
1: Mm-hmm.
0: And not just one inspection, but multiple.
1: So that means that when you go and then you put drywall and we put somebody puts your cabinets back and finishes and closes it all out, but you missed one of those
0: inspections,
1: they're not going to give you the final and close out the permit.
0: Yeah, and eventually they turn the power off.
1: Mm-hmm.
0: Yep.
1: Or they will do that, or and like I said, in this, you can't pull another permit on this house until they close it out and see, because it could be dangerous.
0: Yep.
1: Because it could be done wrong. You could have a fire hazard in your walls.
0: That's right.
1: And that's why, and they're not lenient about it.
0: Yeah, so that's a big myth. If somebody says these permits are optional, you don't have to pull a permit, or maybe you can pull it if you want to.
1: Mm-hmm. Yeah, don't do it.
0: Don't do it. So the next one I would like to cover is how long it takes to do something. Obviously, HGTV makes it look like it was done much quicker.
1: Yeah.
0: Except for the show we were on. They don't do that on that one. On the HGTV Smart Home,
1: mm-hmm.
0: they did not pull any stunts like that.
1: Right.
0: And I remember you specifically asking them, we're not going to be made to look like dummies on there, are we?
1: Yeah.
0: No, this is not that kind of show, they said.
1: Yeah.
0: But also, we didn't want it to be myths about the real timing.
1: False expectations for our clients that aren't real.
0: Right. So it's not something that a contractor tells you will only take a few weeks or a few months in some cases. Many times is suspect because it is not encompassing all aspects. Let's just say that there's a remodel of a kitchen.
1: Mm-hmm.
0: Well, how long would it take you to do this? This scope of work that you're given might be cabinets and countertops and lighting. Well, that might be done in, let's just say, somebody says 2.5 months.
1: Mm-hmm.
0: A lot of people are lying and saying 6 weeks, and that's not true. But let's say that they did say 2 months. Well, what about the flooring and that has to go into other rooms? What about the painting of the ceilings that has to go into other rooms? What about

0: that. I mean, these things go on into other areas. So very often the scope of work is not being fully discovered first before the timing is being given to the person. And then what we see is they don't know how to finish a project. They say they get 80% of the work done, maybe, if you're fortunate. And then the last 20% takes more than the time it took to do the first 80%, because they're out there trying to get their money from somebody else and it does not finish. So timing is really, really suspect. If they tell you less than somebody else is telling you, you get several quotes or interview several contractors and one is a lot less time, that's the one you probably need to walk away from, because the person is not want to tell you it's going to take longer than they have to.
1: Right.
0: So if we tell you it's going to take longer than someone else, remember a couple of things. One is we don't want to tell you that, but we have to.
1: Yeah.
0: So we're being honest. And the next thing is that we have more people than anybody else that's doing this work in-house. So how can they do it faster than us? We have a dedicated crew. They don't even know, in many cases, when their trades will be available. But we do. And, you know, about 80% of our projects is completely controlled by our in-house staff. The timing of that is completely different than if we were to depend only on subcontractors. So be real suspect of timing. We're going to go ahead and take a break here, and we're going to cover some other interesting myths. I hope you're enjoying them, but we've got some other good ones for you when we come back to the KM Builders Remodeling and Design Show.
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3: President Trump says the U.S. has 1,000 missiles locked and loaded if Iran carries out a reported assassination attempt against him. In a post on Truth Social late Friday night, Trump added that thousands more would immediately follow, aimed at the Islamic Republic if the Iranian government acts on its threat. The stark warning comes the day after reports that Tehran was plotting to kill the president. Charlie Kirk's accused killer is due back in court on September 1st. A Utah judge has set the date as a week-long evidentiary hearing in the case wrapped up on Friday. The judge will then decide if Tyler Robinson will stand trial for the conservative commentator's shooting death on a Utah college campus last year. 10 people are dead after a plane crashed in the Bahamas. Local authorities say the small plane crashed Friday afternoon on North Andros Island as it was coming in for a landing at Andros Airport. Investigators say the plane had left Nassau and encountered difficulties before landing and then crashed into bushes. I'm Lisa Carton.
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4: Northbound on Loop 1604 at West Military, there's high water reported in two lanes. Traffic is moving slow from Dove Canyon. And then on the westbound side of Loop 1604 between Valverde and Gold Canyon, there's slow-moving traffic, about a two-minute delay there. I'm Junior Caruso on News Radio 1200 WOAI.
5: Mostly cloudy, mid-70s, stray shower, thunderstorm possible. Sunday, slight chance for showers and storms, partly sunny, 92 the high, heat index around 101, upper 70s Sunday night, maybe a little rain Monday. Jeff Eno from the Weather Channel on San Antonio's official weather station, News Radio 1200 WOAI.
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9: Welcome to the KM Builders Remodeling and Design Show. I'm Keith, along with Morgan.
10: Hello, everybody.
9: And we are talking about Mythbusters, myths in remodeling.
10: Remember that show?
9: Yeah. Is it still around?
10: I don't know.
9: But we should be Mythbusters in remodeling. So what kind of, we've talked about several myths already. Obviously, most of our clients know the lowest bid is not the best deal. That's a myth. The one who says he can do it the fastest is not usually correct. We talked about how you can get a return on investment with remodeling, and so many people think you can't, but you can. Or that it'll only take a few weeks. Which one do you want to do next, Morgan?
10: I think like the, I don't know how many people actually think this, but that you can, you're going to section off a part of our house, but the rest of it will be totally normal. You know, part of that is true and part of it isn't. Like, you aren't touching your bedroom or whatever if you're doing a kitchen remodel. But, and we still have dust protections and things like that, but there will be noise. It's not, mm-hmm. We do have to cut the power some days. So you're going to have, you will have some interruptions.
9: So let me ask you this. Do you think more people that we meet are surprised that they can live in the house while we remodel?
10: Yeah, that's what I think more.
9: Or that more people are thinking that I thought I would have a completely normal lifestyle while it was remodeling. Which one do you think people are
10: I think
9: more?
10: They're surprised that how much they can live in the house.
9: Yeah, I think so too. So yeah. I guess that's a myth, isn't it?
10: Mm-hmm.
9: That you can live in the house even during a major remodel.
10: Right.
9: And you mentioned one of the reasons.
10: The dust walls that we produce. Yeah.
9: And there's a video on that if you go to our website. I don't remember what category that's under, but we could look under our processes and about us. And so there's a wonderful video about and shows the actual dust wall that we do, proprietary dust wall. If you go to, if you just call us at the office, we'll send you a link to that, 680-KMCO. We'll get you a link to that dust wall video. So you can live in it, and you can be separated from dust. In fact, you can be living right next to the wall, dust wall, and not get dust on your furniture right there. Mm-hmm. We have many people watching TV on the other side in their PJs while we're doing work on the other side. Yes, there's going to be noise, but that's not loud all the time either.
10: Right.
9: So another myth that people think is that, well, all contractors are the same. Last week we talked about, do you want a general contractor? Do you want a designer? Or do you want a design build remodeler? So it's a myth to think that they all give you the same results. And the results are in the process. It is much different whenever the process is completely laid out than if you have to figure it out along the way. And whenever it's not all under one roof, it's a lot of back and forth, a lot of, it's just like anything else. If you have to do too much work at something, it becomes too difficult. What do? We tend to shortchange the process. So people that you're paying or want to pay to do the work, and you are all getting tired and drawn out in this process that takes too long or is incomplete, and you don't know what you should do to fill in the gaps. So there's a huge difference in the process, in the communication, in the design capabilities of a design build firm, and in our quality control, because we have such high level of personnel and so many years experience, and our reputation speaks for itself. This is not going to be something that you're going to be disappointed with. It's going to be, as we say, we have designed the experience so you can experience the design of everything we've done, including your project.
10: Mm-hmm.
9: I mean, you're not hiring a hammer. You're hiring a system.
10: Yeah.
9: A process. And many people realize that, that we do business with. And so they don't have, some of them will actually say, I don't have to be sold on the importance of design. Please, we want this.
10: Yes.
9: Yeah. It's nice to hear that, isn't it?
10: Mm-hmm.
9: I know a lot of people have myths about what the interior design does too, though.
10: Well, I think a lot of people just think like interior design is just, or even the design process of remodeling is just picking the tile and the finishes and which way the tile goes and things like that. But there's a lot more to it with even beautiful materials. If it's laid wrong, or if the flow of things is not purposefully designed and really perfected to make sure it's how you want to live, then you're wasting beautiful materials. So you have to make sure that your flow, the structure is right, how we're opening up walls very strategically, because that's part of design. And then also, like, you're really big on the proper lighting, because you walk into so many kitchens and people are like, oh, I can't see in here. And it's like, because your lights are 6 inches in the wrong way.
9: Yeah.
10: And you're blocking your own light.
9: Yeah, you're hitting it.
10: Yes.
9: Hitting you in the eyes. And, mm-hmm. and you know,
10: block it in your countertops because it's, mm-hmm. you're
9: shadows.
10: Creating a shadow.
9: Mm-hmm. So, I mean, a lot of times I educate people on, did you realize your lighting is mm-hmm. really poor here and what it could do? And it kind of opens their eyes a little bit. But part of it is, I think really part of it has to do all the, my, strong feelings about light have to do with the fact that I have a stigmatism.
10: Mm-hmm. So you notice it more.
9: And yeah, I notice it. Glare and hitting me in the eyes affects me more probably than someone else who doesn't have it.
10: Yeah.
9: So I'm really careful about lighting. And so, you know, we've incorporated that into our company. A lot of the things that we've brought from individuals, including you and your background and your even as a wedding planner, has really made us a more suitable company for most people because it feels the right way. And so we keep bringing more and more into it. But designs, when it comes to interior designs, cabinet designs, even architectural designs, it's not just, I'll pick some fun things and it'll look great.
10: Right.
9: So another one I want to talk about is, let's plan as you go. Some want to just get started. But we'll probably have to talk about that on the next segment. But I really think that that's a good one. We'll talk about that when we come back to the KM Builders Remodeling and Design Show.
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0: 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And by the way, we put in the same grass at the HGTV home on our newest home. And man, is that incredible. I have neighbors shaking their heads. We just moved into this neighborhood and they are shaking their heads. And I got one of them said, "You're putting us to shame." Another one said, "You're inspiring me to do my yard. I want to get it done now." But it's because of knowing the right products. And then, of course, he treats our yard for all the things that, you need to be treated. And nourishes your yard as well. Call him at 210-421-9522. And he does irrigation systems. So I've got drip irrigation. I've got the regular irrigation. And I really like the new sprinkler heads that, rotate. They're really, really nice. And so call him at 421-9522 or go to biogreensa.com. So let's talk a little bit about planning as you go. What's your thoughts on that?
1: Well, I think that that's how most people operate. There's a lot of companies that operate that way. And
0: a lot of homeowners who think it's okay at the beginning.
1: Mm-hmm, because you get to get started faster.
0: Yeah.
1: And that's exciting. So it's very tempting.
0: Yeah, but the phrase I like to use is, he who starts first does not always finish first.
1: Mm-hmm.
0: Especially if he's not well planned.
1: Yes. And that's where you can have a lot of reworks.
0: Right.
1: And that then adds time to your remodel. And that slows things down. That also adds cost to your remodel.
0: That's a good point. It's not just that. Well, let me say my part first. We get calls all the time for people who say they want to start. Like, we need to have this done by this time.
1: Yeah.
0: And we tell them there's no way we can't do it. Neither can anyone else.
1: Mm-hmm.
0: Well, they don't believe that, so they probably call somebody else, and somebody probably tells them what they want to hear, and then they don't get it done in time because it's not possible to do it.
1: Yeah. But you're in the middle of a remodel with them, so what are you going to do?
0: Yeah, what are you going to do? Exactly.
1: Right.
0: So
1: chaps our hide.
0: So, yeah, it really chaps their hide, though.
1: Yeah.
0: Well, they're not mad at us.
1: Yeah,
0: they're
1: exactly.
0: Mad at themselves for not listening to us.
1: Yep.
0: But yeah, that's the one thing right there is that we can start later and continue doing all this planning. And we'll still finish before the other contractor did because you're still planning along the way and experiencing what you said, higher prices.
1: Yeah.
0: Longer
1: timelines.
0: Longer timelines, and you are held hostage. How does that feel?
1: Yeah. Oh, that would scare me.
0: Yeah.
1: Really bad.
0: Because you think, and the reason that people are held hostage is just like a kid getting into a van. Well, there's candy.
1: Yeah.
0: You know, well he's got the candy. Well, I'll get in the van. He's got the candy. Well, this is the candy for the contractor is it's going to be way less expensive. And you sign a contract that shows that it's way less expensive. How could you go wrong? Because it's not all included. And when you discover as you grow in knowledge during this project that doesn't include that, it doesn't include this.
1: Mm-hmm.
0: That's not the way we talked about doing it. You said it would look like this.
1: No, but who
0: has proof? I don't remember saying that.
1: Mm-hmm.
0: So,
1: but you don't have proof because you don't have designs.
0: That's right. Yeah. And again, you're going to be held hostage, and it's going to cost twice as much as it would have cost if that had been incorporated, and maybe three or four times as much because now you're not happy and it has to be ripped out.
1: Yeah.
0: And what are you going to do?
1: Well, you already paid for it to be done once.
0: Yeah. And now are you going to put your trust in that same person to spend more money with them?
1: Yeah.
0: That is literally being held hostage.
1: Mm-hmm. But you feel really scared.
0: Oh, yeah. I mean, you really don't have a whole lot of choices at that point.
1: No.
0: And, I mean, except I say cut your losses.
1: Yeah.
0: In that contract as soon as you just realize that you've done that. Now, most of you listeners don't do that, but this is helping you feel better about your decisions.
1: Right.
0: Why you shouldn't, because we see it a lot.
1: Right. And also, I think with the planning as you go, that means, let's just, in a very small example of a kitchen remodel, if you haven't designed your kitchen yet, and an ordered cabinets before you're starting, I guarantee you that your cabinets will not be ready by the time that you're ready for new cabinets. So even if everything goes perfectly, it's still taking longer because you get to a point where you just have to wait for cabinets because they take 6 to 8 weeks.
0: Or more. Yeah, and we've already been told that we're the only ones that actually will order from plants.
1: Yes. And we know right there.
0: That's from two great large cabinet manufacturers. And so nobody does it that way except us. But that is something that you will see that will, and they, of course, they can say that there's been delays in shipping and delays in transportation and so forth. You'll probably hear that too, that they went up in price after you pay a price already. Yeah. But those are myths. So design is not just picking finishes. It's much, much more than that. And how do you feel about, won't high-end materials just satisfy everything? Won't that solve all the problems?
1: Yeah, I think that's a funny one when I read that, because a lot of people sometimes are just going in and thinking like, oh, I want to make my house look like this from what I saw on Pinterest. And it may be, you know, the expensive faucets and the unlacquered brass finishes and all these like upgraded finishes and things like that. But that is where you can get with the saying, it's like putting lipstick on a pig. Because if you are an installer and you don't have good trim carpenters and good tile setters and people who really know what they're doing, and they install this tile for you and it's out of level,
0: or the fixture's in the wrong place because they didn't think about the layout.
1: Because they didn't have a plan, because your plumber didn't know what type of tile you were choosing.
0: Right.
1: And no one thought to tell one guy where to put the rough in, and now it's not like perfectly centered between your tile, and it looks awkward.
0: Yeah. Or you buy this high-end clear tile and they use the wrong thin set behind it.
1: Yeah.
0: And it shows through because your tile setter said, yeah, I can set it. And he did. He did. But it looks like it. They see the streaks behind the tile. So we've seen, you know, things that are embarrassing for people to have to show. And they literally ask us to tear it all out.
1: Yes.
0: So a bad installer can ruin the best materials that money can buy. So just buying high-end materials doesn't guarantee anything.
1: Right.
0: In fact, it just means you're probably throwing away more money.
1: Sadly.
0: Yeah. So, you know, it's almost time to wrap it up. But, I mean, I think I want to say that in general, most remodeling mistakes come from believing bad information.
1: Yeah.
0: And you get fed that all over the place. There's so much misinformation. But if you think like a pro before you start your project and work with pros, your project will not only look completely different, it will feel completely different. And even the process of getting there is going to be so different, isn't it?
1: Definitely.
0: Well, we hope that you enjoyed the show and you see that it's not what TV is. It's a real world strategy. And, you know, we can really, really help you to prevent a lot of mistakes. There will be little ones, but not big ones. And we'll work right through them and it'll seem seamless. So we'll show you what happens in the real world of remodeling and how avoiding mistakes actually saves money by proper planning. How about we do another show about how to plan a remodel like a pro from day one?
1: That sounds good.
0: Okay, maybe do that next week.
1: Yeah.
0: All right. Have a good weekend, everybody. 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
22: Monday on San Antonio's First News, we'll have the latest on the plot to kill the president. We'll see you at 5 a.m.
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23: Fighting in Iran, I'm Daria Albinger, Fox News. The U.S. and Iran continuing to fire on each other in retaliation over the Strait of Hormuz.
24: Both Washington and Tehran trading new threats today. The administration says it set a deadline of today for Iran to reopen the critical waterway and for to cease any attacks on ships in the Strait of Hormuz. It comes as the new Ayatollah, the new leader of Iran, issued his first statement on state TV saying that avenging his late father must take place. According to a Wall Street Journal report, Israel shared intelligence with the U.S. that it said indicated a fresh Iranian plan to kill President Trump. Trump reacting, saying orders have been already given to the U.S. military, threatening Iranian decimation if Iran were to carry out such a plan.
23: That's Fox's Alex Hogan in Washington. Parts of Missouri are being inundated by flooding rains, and at least one person is missing.
25: We've got a great update coming out of southeastern Missouri today. 351 rescues, 200 of those summer campers, children. A camp that definitely is a place where kids want to go to enjoy. But of course, Mother Nature bringing in this flooding rain, and it was just overwhelming. We had anywhere from a 3 to 19 foot water rise along the Black River in the early morning hours on Friday. Those campers all brought up into the dining hall, and unfortunately, they were stuck. The roads around that camp were washed away, the water too high for emergency vehicles, and so Blackhawks and choppers had to go in there.
23: A fast-moving wildfire, meanwhile, in Los Angeles County has burned more than 2,600 acres, prompting evacuation orders and warnings as officials continue to monitor dangerous smoke conditions. The Summit Fire is now burning near the Antelope Valley and the San Bernardino County line. Health officials have issued smoke advisories. 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
0: Hello, everyone. 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Thank you for joining me for the 52-episode podcast series, The Life of Jesus.
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6: In Austin, the National Transportation Safety Board says the CEO of Capital Factory, Joshua Bear, was the passenger who perished in a crash in Laredo. The NTSB's report says the crew noticed issues with the plane and diverted, but ended up landing on the Loop 20 highway after losing power in both engines. In Dallas, a teenager has been arrested and charged with tampering with evidence in connection to the drowning of 18-year-old Daniel Irving at Lake Ray Hubbard. Court records show Roper was arrested after the suspect threw the victim's clothes into a tree near the lake. It's unknown the status of the juvenile suspect. The San Antonio Spurs announced they've signed star forward Victor Wembanyama to a 5-year, $250 million contract extension. The deal includes a player option in the fifth season, according to ESPN. I'm Erica Smith.
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15: Northbound on Loop 1604 at West Military, there's high water affecting two lanes. Traffic is moving slow from Dove Canyon. Be cautious if you're traveling through the area. And then westbound 35 between Frostbank Center Drive and Walters. Construction has the roadway reduced to one lane. There's close to a 5-minute delay in the area. I'm Junior Caruso on News Radio 1200 WOAI.
21: Mostly cloudy, mid-70s, stray shower, thunderstorm possible. Sunday, slight chance for showers and storms, partly sunny, 92 the high, heat index around 101, upper 70s Sunday night, maybe a little rain Monday. Jeff Eno from the Weather Channel on San Antonio's official weather station, News Radio 1200 WOAI.
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29: 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All right, my life used to run on two things, caffeine and
5: 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Don't get me wrong, I still love my caffeine, but we've all made choices, and that is exactly why I liked Awaken 180, because with weight loss, the hardest part isn't some magical secret, it's the endless thinking. You know what I'm talking about. What can I eat? How much? When? Then you get hungry, and suddenly you're negotiating with yourself. It's like a hostage situation or something. Awaken 180 takes that part off your plate. Clear plan, real coaching, weekly adjustment, real results. You don't need a government grant or a scientific study to know this. When you remove the chaos, people actually stick with it like I did. And I'm not done yet. The best part is it fits in my real life. You don't have to become a different person. You just need a better system than I'll start on Monday. I dropped 40 pounds with Awaken 180 and I've kept every pound off. 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

0: Welcome to Under the Hood right here on News Radio 1200 WOAI. 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
1: All right.
0: Go Spurs, go.
1: Go, man.
0: Wow.
1: Wimby. This ain't a sports show, but I don't know. This is San Antonio, though.
0: Yes, it is.
1: Everybody talks about Spurs.
0: Man.
1: And for you youngsters out there, chill out with all this downtown stuff. Come on. We're not L.A. I mean, you're embarrassing us. You know, everyone downtown all the time, you know, banging their pots and pans and honking the horns. Everybody's having a good time. And, you know, San Antonio's standing proud on that. Now, I don't know where these youngsters are from, but maybe L.A., possibly moved here from California.
0: Yes.
1: But, yeah, either go back or chill out, dude. Like, man. And thanks for SAPD, too.
0: Yes.
1: Shout out to them. So, yeah, they're locking that down. But that's not how San Antonio parties.
0: It's not. But
1: we got
0: exciting.
1: More partying to do, people.
0: Yeah,
1: you know, true. Conference champions and then the NBA champions, I think so.
0: It's happening.
1: It's happening.
0: It's got to happen.
1: Man, we got Wimby. That's it.
0: Yep.
1: He's going to be the face of the
0: NBA.
1: The NBA.
0: For sure. Let's go ahead and talk to Brian. Brian, you're on Under the Hood. How can we help you today?
2: Hi. I have a 2008 BMW X3. It was throwing codes that said the crankshaft position sensor was out. So I replaced. Go ahead.
1: Yeah, those codes are basically, especially if it's a correlation code. You more than likely have a timing chain issue with that vehicle.
2: Okay.
1: Anyway, keep going with your story. I'm sorry I cut you off.
2: Sure. No, it's okay. It's okay. So I replaced it, and while I was in the process of doing that, the battery died, so I replaced the battery. And then the alternator said it was bad. So it was what it does is after I replaced the crankshaft position sensor, which seemed to fix it, but then when I would drive it, it would drive fine while it was cold, but when it would start to warm up or under load, like accelerating or going up a hill, the RPMs would drop 1,000 momentarily and the battery life would come on.
1: Okay.
2: So what I've done is I've replaced the battery, the alternator, and I sent the computer and the, I forget what the other thing is that goes with it, in for testing, and it was fine. And it's still doing it.
1: Okay. Well, on BMWs, Mercedes, and whatnot, anytime you put a battery in the vehicle, you have to go in with a scan tool and tell the computer that, hey, this thing has a new battery. Don't overcharge it. And then,
2: right.
1: So I don't know
2: I've got the scan. I have the BMW scan tool.
1: Nice.
2: I don't have that intelligent battery sensor. So, I wasn't able to do that, but it seemed like it was okay. But, anyways, do you think it's just that, or with a timing chain?
1: Well, no, I mean, a timing chain will throw correlation codes. So if you put a crank sensor on it and you're not getting any more codes from that, then chances are that's all you needed, you know?
2: Okay.
1: So, as far as the alternator goes, if it's still saying it's not charging.
2: No, it, it says it charges. What it does is it seems fine, and there's no. There will be a bunch of like random code that I don't think are real, because it's all kinds of airbag sensors not detected, all kinds of different things.
1: That's a low voltage codes, possibly.
2: Yeah, right. Low voltage codes. Low voltage codes.
1: Okay.
2: But the main thing is it'll drop 1,000 RPMs and the battery light will pop on and then it fixes itself. But if I keep driving it, every once in a while it'll just die. But I can crank back up and it cranks up fine.
1: Wow.
2: And all this started when I went for the sensor and the battery died, you know, in the meantime.
1: Gotcha. So it wasn't doing it before you put the sensor in. One, I would go back and double check your connection at your pigtail too, because if that's loose, also inspect the pigtail. So where if you unplug it, some of those cam sensors, crank sensors, when they go bad, they can get oil in the connector. And if you had any oil in that connector, you need to replace the actual pigtail. So if you have a loose connection there, like the pigtail's bad, that will cause the RPMs to drop. And then that will also, if the alternator's not spinning fast enough, that'll throw, you know, the battery light on for a second until the RPMs come back. That can also cause it to die. So I think, if it all started after you put that crank sensor in it, I would go back to that crank sensor and double check everything. And then the other thing, BMWs do not like aftermarket parts.
2: I got an OEM alternator, and I didn't get an OEM battery, but
1: That's fine. But yeah, crank sensors, alternators, I always recommend getting them direct from the manufacturer.
2: Yep, yeah, I did that. So
1: awesome. Well, you're on the right track. So what I would do is double check your work at that crank sensor, and
2: how do I know if the pigtail's bad?
1: If you can get to it while the vehicle's running, wiggle it. Do the wiggle test. Okay. And if the vehicle dies, you know you got an issue right then and there.
2: Okay, gotcha.
1: And then also pull it off and look at it. Make sure the pins inside look okay. And make sure there's no oil or any debris on those pins. If they have oil on them, then definitely replace the pigtail.
2: Okay, gotcha. All right, that's somewhere to start. Thank you.
1: You got it. If you need any help during the week, feel free to give us a call at the shop. We'll be happy to, you can write all those codes down, and we can look into them for you and help you a little further.
2: Okay, appreciate it. Thanks.
1: You're welcome.
3: You've got it, Brian. Thank you for the phone call. That was a phenomenal question to start us off. And, Brian, if you'd like to give us a call during the week, please feel free to do so. That phone number for our main location in San Antonio is 210-697-9600. With that being said, I believe we are coming up on a quick break here. Is that?
1: Yep.
3: Oh, we got time for one more. All right. Let's go ahead and talk to Doug. Doug, you're on Under the Hood. How can we help you today?
4: Yes. Do you guys work on the Mercedes four-cylinder turbo diesel doing maintenance work?
1: Absolutely.
4: Okay.
1: Yeah, we just hired a really good European guy, too, that handles all of, he's Ferrari certified, Lambo certified, this guy, and we got all the proper equipment to reset maintenance lights and handle everything for you on that.
4: Well, I've got it's on a Class C motorhome.
1: Oh, okay.
4: Does that present a problem with lifting or anything?
1: Nope. We have lifts that can pick that up as well.
4: Oh, fantastic. All right. That's good to know. All right. Thank you very much.
3: You're welcome. You've got it, Doug. Feel free to give us a call. We are coming up on the quick break. Under the Hood's been brought to you by Cambridge Auto Center. I'm Terry, joined by Terry, and we'll be right back after this.
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0: Welcome back to Under the Hood right here on News Radio 1200 WOAI. We are from Cambridge Auto Center. I'm Terry, joined by Terry. But with that being said, let's hit the phone lines and talk to David. David, you're on Under the Hood. How can we help you today?
1: Hi, I have a 2003 Ford F-250. I understand that 2003 and 2004 have an aluminum block, and I blew a spark plug, so I need to get it repaired, I guess. Do you do that kind of work, repairing the replacing the spark plug?
0: Yes. Yeah, we have all the tools to go in there, and what we do is we put what's called a time cert in there. So the head's aluminum. The block is cast iron, so just so you know. But the head is aluminum, so when it blows a spark plug out, it takes all the threads with it. So what we do is we go in with a special tool and make the threads larger, but then we put a metal sleeve in its place, and then that gets locked in place, and then now you have a metal sleeve to put the spark plug in and out of. But yeah, we have all the tools to do that.
1: Okay, and do you think that has compromised any of the other cylinders? Is possibly after I repair this one that it's possibly could have a problem with another cylinder because of the pressure?
0: It depends on who's replacing the spark plugs. Now, I don't know how long it's been since you had them replaced, but if they're not tightened down correctly at the right torque, they'll loosen up and they'll wobble around. They just pull the threads. Those Triton motors also, that has the 5.4 in it, correct?
1: Yes.
0: Okay, so yeah, those three-valve Triton motors that they put in those things, they're very common for breaking spark plugs off down the holes, and we actually have the tools to go in and do that. So whoever you have replace them, make sure they're familiar with that engine. If not, those are not plugs you take out with a ratchet. You take them out with an impact gun. If you take them out for a ratchet, you will break every spark plug or majority of them. So the impact of an impact gun breaks the carbon off of them, and it'll back out, and you don't have any of them breaking on you.
1: I don't do that stuff myself. I just don't have enough knowledge, so I don't want to do it myself.
0: So, yeah.
1: I had the motor replaced because the old motor, when I went on me, and this was a replacement motor, but after I had it for about 6 months, it blew the spark plug, and the company that replaced the motor for me refused to go in and repair the spark plug. They said they don't get involved in engines, and they wouldn't stand behind it and help me out.
0: Well, then I would get that repaired and take them the bill because they didn't install the plug correctly or it wouldn't have blown out.
2: 6 months later, that's crazy.
0: That's

0: 877-1200. And David, if you're still listening, the phone number to our new Braunfels location, it's going to be 830-368-2700. That's 830-368-2700. Same thing. They are open Monday through Friday, 7 a.m. to 6 p.m. So if you guys have any questions, feel free to give them a shout. But yeah, phone lines are open.
1: All right. Yeah, no, that's one thing we talk about on the show is warranty.
0: All the time.
1: Warranty. You know, and it's hard to tell. I mean, you might be dealing with a shop for a while, and until there's a problem, you don't know how their warranty is and how they, you know, will respond to a warranty issue. But that's not even a warranty issue. That's just a straight up comeback.
0: Yeah, that is.
1: You know,
0: they put the spark plug in, unless it was like a used
1: that's
0: motor,
1: something they don't. Well, yeah. I don't know. You had a used motor put in. We didn't ask them that.
0: But, yeah.
1: But even still, you put new spark plugs in it. You should go through it.
0: And, yeah.
1: You know,
0: exactly.
1: change gaskets, even on a used engine. Make sure while it's out, you go through it and make sure it's right.
0: Exactly.
1: But no, I mean, anywhere you go, make sure. That's a lot of money to invest in a vehicle.
0: A ton
1: of money. And if they're not going to stand behind it, well, I mean, you don't know until there's an issue. But no, warranty is everything. You don't want to pay for a repair twice or have to pay to go fix something that they messed up. And then, you know, now you're out even more money.
0: Yeah, absolutely.
1: But, yeah, I mean, if you had a motor put in 6 months ago, all those plugs should be new.
0: Yep.
1: So they, you know,
0: they had to go in somehow.
1: What I would do is go back and retorque all the other ones down and then just replace the one with the new time cert, new plug. Probably did damage to the coil, so yeah. Probably going to need a new coil. But, yeah.
0: Yep.
1: That sucks.
0: It does. So. Well, let's talk maintenance.
1: Yeah, maintenance. And warranty, too.
0: Yeah.
1: Like, you bring your cars to us. I mean, we give a 3-year, 36,000-mile warranty on all of our repairs. You know, unless it's used parts, we can't do
0: used
1: parts or whatever.
0: There's still some warranties sometimes.
1: No. And we buy a lot of parts from everybody in San Antonio, yep. And we spend a lot of money every month. So when you deal with a higher volume shop, we've had issues with parts places. Not going to name names, but they'll be like, oh, yeah, no, this is out of warranty. And we're like, let me call the sales rep real quick. Yeah, I'll tell you it's not out of warranty. And they take care of us, you know, because they're like, we're their customer, and they want to make sure that, you know, we're happy with them. And,
0: yep.
1: But, yeah, there's a lot of times we get stuff taken care of that, you know, definitely out of warranty, but help our customer.
0: Exactly.
1: So, but, yeah, maintenance as well. So, I don't know. It's good. I mean, we talked about
0: it's getting hot. It's getting real hot.
1: AC services.
0: Yeah.
1: If you have a vehicle probably 3 to 4 years old, and even if the AC is still working good, have that system
0: inspected
1: and serviced.
0: Yep.
1: You don't think about it, but like all your systems in your vehicle, you got power steering fluid, you got brake fluid, you got transmission fluid, differential fluids, you know, rear wheel drive cars and whatnot. You know, you've got, you know, your engine oils and your fuel injection systems. Those systems need service, you know. So if you're having your vehicle in and you're having the oil change done on it and they're coming to you and you got 60,000 miles on it and they recommend a transmission service and change out a bunch of other fluids with it, they're not trying to upsell you. I promise you that. What they're trying to do is making sure your vehicle's properly maintained and that you're not going to be spending huge amounts of money on unnecessary repairs because those systems weren't properly maintained.
0: Absolutely.
1: You know, and then now we got GDI, you know, systems.
0: That's a huge thing. We're seeing a lot of it right now.
1: It was a great design.
0: Yeah.
1: I think we're going to start selling catch cans on every single GDI come to the shop. We need to start getting kits and putting them on. That saves a lot of headache and a lot of maintenance. But BG does have a GDI service that, you know, is done to vehicles that helps, you know, knock the carbon down and prevent you from major repairs. If you wait too long, you're pulling intake manifolds, you're knocking carbon off the, you know, walnut shell blast. It's a mess. So.
0: Yep.
1: Yep. Absolutely. So those are systems that need to be maintained.
0: For sure. Well, we're coming up on a quick break for the news. Under the Hood has been brought to you by Cambridge Auto Center. I'm Terry, joined by Terry, and we will be right back after.

0: Saving you money, I'm Hillary Barsky. 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Emergency funds should be held in highly liquid investments like bank savings accounts and money market accounts. If you're working, your emergency fund ideally needs to have a minimum of 3 to 6 months worth of living expenses. Retirees should consider having 1 to 2 years worth of anticipated portfolio withdrawals. Your next source of cash are investments in brokerage accounts. When looking for securities you could potentially sell, focus on liquidity, tax consequences, and transaction fees. You can also withdraw any Roth IRA contributions, but the amount you put in, not investment earnings, without penalties or tax. The big drawback is that you'll have fewer retirement funds working for you. Even though you pay interest on a 401k loan, it gets paid back into your account, and the interest rates can be reasonable, but you will decrease your retirement savings. Saving you money, Hillary Barsky, Fox News.
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2: President Trump says the U.S. has 1,000 missiles locked and loaded if Iran carries out a reported assassination attempt against him. In a post on Truth Social late Friday night, Trump added that thousands more would immediately follow, aimed at the Islamic Republic if the Iranian government acts on its threat. The stark warning comes the day after reports that Tehran was plotting to kill the president. Charlie Kirk's accused killer is due back in court on September 1st. A Utah judge has set the date as a week-long evidentiary hearing in the case wrapped up on Friday. The judge will then decide if Tyler Robinson will stand trial for the conservative commentator's shooting death on a Utah college campus last year. 10 people are dead after a plane crashed in the Bahamas. Local authorities say the small plane crashed Friday afternoon on North Andros Island as it was coming in for a landing at Andros Airport. Investigators say the plane had left Nassau and encountered difficulties before landing and then crashed into bushes. I'm Lisa Carton.
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3: Westbound on Loop 410 at Babcock, an accident is blocking three lanes to the left, causing close to a 10-minute delay from the crossroads. And then on the eastbound side of Highway 90, there's slow-moving traffic between Montgomery and Loop 1604, about a 5 to 6 minute delay traveling through the area. I'm Junior Caruso on News Radio 1200, WOAI.
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4: Mostly cloudy, mid-70s, stray shower, thunderstorm possible. Sunday, slight chance for showers and storms, partly sunny, 92 the high, heat index around 101, upper 70s Sunday night, maybe a little rain Monday. Jeff Eno from the Weather Channel on San Antonio's official weather station, News Radio 1200 WOAI.
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0: back to Under the Hood right here on News Radio 1200 WOAI. We are from Cambridge Auto Center. I'm Terry Toller, along with Terry Toller. We are located at 9823 Fredericksburg Road in San Antonio and 6410 North Interstate 35 in New Braunfels. 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We post a lot of great information to our Facebook, Instagram, and website, so we definitely encourage you to check that out. 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
1: You know, let me go back to warranties again.
0: Okay, let's do it.
1: You know, there's a lot of shops that'll offer, you know, a 12,000 mile warranty. 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
0: Yep.
1: Make sure you understand parts and labor warranty is just that. 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So, you know, and make sure, you know, like with us, but like, make sure that you're not dealing with a prorated warranty too. That's another thing in the automotive industry where they'll, oh yeah, you have a 2 year warranty. Well, you're into it for a year in a defective part, and you have to have that part replaced. They're like, well, you pay 50% of the repair bill.
0: Yep.
1: It's not 100% covered, even though it's still under the 2 year. It's prorated out like a battery on a car, you know.
0: Mm-hmm.
1: So, but yeah, you know, just pay attention to warranties. Auto repair is not cheap. It's not something that, you know, you want to be paying for two or three times to get a job done right. So just make sure wherever you're spending your money, your warranty is more important than the actual cost of the repair. If someone's charging a little more, they're probably using better quality parts. And they're also more than likely having a high quality technician working on your vehicle. And I tell you what, those guys aren't cheap anymore.
0: And hard to find.
1: They're hard to find.
0: Yep.
1: We got guys making over 100 grand a year, mm-hmm. you know, well over 100 grand a year. So, but you know, you want to be a successful shop. You better have the guys that can fix stuff and fix it right the first time. And you don't have a shop full of warranties and comebacks and whatnot. So,
0: yep.
1: Yep.
0: Absolutely. Well, let's go ahead and talk to Brian. Brian, you're on Under the Hood. How can we help you today?
2: '08 Mustang. And when I stop at a light after it warms up, it shudders. Seems to go, you know, higher frequency, lower frequency on the motor. I've had an antifreeze leak, and I fixed that. But I'm thinking now it may be electrical, because sometimes when I like hit the power window, it'll shudder just that one time, not periodically, anyway, it's an intermittent problem, and I think it may be electrical.
1: And it happens when you hit the window?
2: The power window kind of puts a load on the
1: alternator.
2: That's what I'm thinking.
1: Those have a lot of issues with throttle bodies, and also throttle body relearns. So if the idle's too low, or surging at different, you know, RPMs and whatnot, there's basically a relearn you can do to that throttle body. I don't have all that info in front of me. I hate saying this word on this show, but I'm sure you can Google how to relearn it. I don't think you need a scan tool to do it. Or if you want to give us a call to shop on Monday, we can print out the information, email it to you so you can do it yourself. It's something that simple.
0: Where was the coolant leak coming from?
2: It was from the thermostat.
1: Thermostat housing.
2: I was there about 3 weeks ago and got that fixed.
1: Okay.
2: And
1: no check engine light?
2: No, nothing's on, it doesn't seem.
1: Okay. I would also double check your coolant temp sensor connections. Now, it started after the coolant leak repair?
2: No, it started before that. And
1: oh, okay.
2: Well, thought that that was the problem because it was low on antifreeze, but now it's still doing it once in a while.
1: Okay. I'd pick you up a can. Yeah, I would pick you up a can of throttle body cleaner, clean that throttle body really well, and go through the relearn procedure on it. And I almost guarantee it fixes that issue. Very common on these Mustangs.
2: All right, I appreciate it.
1: You're welcome.
0: You've got it, Brian. We appreciate the phone call.
1: Yeah, these newer cars with all the, you know, computer controlled stuff and throttle bodies and sensors and all of that. Typically, they will throw a check engine light, but a dirty throttle body will not. So, you know, those are. And the other thing, too, if you're still listening, I would get some mass airflow sensor cleaner, too, and clean the mass airflow sensor. That's one of the biggest tune-up things you can do to your car. So anybody else that's listening, I don't know, if you've got 50, 60,000 miles on a car and you've never cleaned the mass airflow, that's something that's always great to do, because if that thing gets dirty, there goes your gas mileage performance. It'll cause, you know, catalytic converters to fail prematurely. There's a lot of stuff that's, you know, maintaining your air filter is very important. You do get certain microns of dust that pass through that air filter. If it starts getting clogged up, all of a sudden you get on it, it's pulling dirt through that air filter.
0: Yep.
1: So, and then where does that dirt go? Right across your mass airflow sensor before the engine ingests the dirty air. So, the mass airflow sensors are something that should be cleaned. A lot of people don't even talk about it. We make a habit of doing it. You know, if we do like a air filter on a car and it's got some miles on it, that's a service we provide. And then also, it's part of a fuel injection service. You clean the mass airflow sensor, and then you put all your chemicals and stuff through your fuel injectors. But
0: yep,
1: that is definitely something that's done at that time as well. So, but keeping a mass airflow sensor will keep your vehicle in tip-top running condition and save you gas mileage. And it's cheap and inexpensive.
0: It is pretty cheap. Bottle that's pretty...
1: $8.
0: Yeah, not bad. Well, with that being said, let's hit the phone lines and talk to Tim. Tim, you're on Under the Hood. How can we help you today?
3: Yeah, fellas. I've got a 2011 Chevy Colorado, and it, back in those years, it's one of those ones where they basically put a Silverado drivetrain in your Colorado, so it's got, you know, a 5.3 and all that stuff.
1: Yep.
3: And, well, I've already got the replacement vehicle. This particular truck was Gremlins from day one, and I'm not an auto guy, but I'm a career mechanic, so I fix most of it myself. But now I'm wondering what I've been out of the resale market so long, I'm wondering what the best play is on it. It's 220,000 miles, but it's throwing some codes that, frankly, are going to scare some people. Like, one of them happens to just flashes the word brakes. Well, I know from Chevy, Seguin Chevrolet, that it's in the ABS. It's not in primary braking.
1: Right.
3: And it's fine for me, but I can't really sell it to a stranger that way. What's my best play on just getting out of this thing? Is the 5.3 is solid.
1: Yeah, you know what? I might actually know somebody. Steve has been looking for one of those.
0: He has.
1: He has. We have a technician that's been looking for a 5.3 in a Colorado. Yeah, he might give us a call to shop on Monday. I might be able to help you sell it. But if not, what I suggest doing, list it on Marketplace. You know, do it as like a little mechanic special kind of thing. I wouldn't suggest dumping a bunch of money into it because you'll never get it back out of it. Come up with a fair dollar value to where, you know, you're going to leave them a little, you know, it's under what, you know, Blue Book is on it. But leave them a little room to where, you know, they can pay for that ABS module or they can get the vehicle back up to where they want to drive it. But, yeah, I would just sell it as is. And, you know, if you have codes pulled, be honest with them. Here's what it's doing. This is what it's at. You know, mechanic special, you're going to find mechanics that are going to want that vehicle just because of the 5.3 that's under the hood.
3: Okay. I may do that. I'd rather not broker it. I mean, even if I wouldn't maximize it money wise, if it would be a shorter route to getting something for it to go run through your shop, I may give you a call Monday.
1: Yeah, we can definitely help you with that. Like I said, I've got one of my techs. He's been looking for one of those. They're not very common. Not with the 5.3s in them. So you have a little something there, and he's been looking for one, so that might be a good deal for both of you guys.
3: You know, it was a good thing that I bought this thing with that drivetrain in it when I was 50. If I'd bought the same thing and I was 20, I wouldn't be talking to you right now, because that thing's just rocket.
1: Yeah, they are, and there's so many upgrades you can do to those 5.3s. You can get 700-800 horsepower out of them with a couple grand worth of performance upgrades, so... yeah, they're a sought-after vehicle, and especially by mechanics that can do all those type of repairs and work on them cheap, so...
3: Well, yeah, and, you know, between you, me, and the guy you're talking about in your shop, yeah. You know, I'm a career... regular full synthetic oil changes, and all the normal maintenance was great. It was just some glitchy other things that were always going wrong with it. I've already got the replacement vehicle, and I just want to get out of it at this point.
1: Done deal.
0: Give us a call
1: on Monday. We can help broker that deal for you. We'll get it figured out.
0: You got it, Tim. Well, we're coming up on a quick break here. Under the Hood has been brought to you by Cambridge Auto Center. I'm Terry, joined by Terry. Mike, Paul, and Walter, hold on for just a moment. We'll be right back after this.
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21: At Operation Hood Strike, 43rd Multirole Bridge Company Commander Captain Bruce Bergener says troops have one mission, to cross the water and close in on the enemy. The company builds a 7-foot raft with 5 bays and 2 ramps, the typical configuration to transport M1 Abrams tanks across the water. As troops begin their assault over the water, 961st Engineer Battalion Commander Lieutenant Colonel Travis Shahan shows how Chinook helicopters swoop in to provide recon and drop sections of a bridge into the water.
22: Sometimes when you go to bridge, there's a little bit of difficulty getting all the equipment you need to the water.
21: Those crossing the bridge already know what the enemy territory looks like. 420th Engineer Brigade Commander Colonel Adam Rasmussen says it's mapped out at the Tactical Command Center.
23: Every hour these soldiers are on the battlefield, they become more lethal.
21: Rasmussen says the Army is working on technology to keep humans out of the breach and stay one step ahead of the enemy. With Military Matters, Asher Red, Fox News.
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0: It's Under the Hood right here on News Radio 1200 WOAI. We are from Cambridge Auto Center. I'm Terry Toller, along with Terry Toller. Let's hit the phone lines and talk to Mike. Mike, you're on Under the Hood. How can we help you today?
1: Oh, hello, Terry and Terry. Yeah, I listen to y'all every week. So I recently bought an F-150 pickup, and it's 2013, but, you know, it looks like it just drove all out of the factory. And y'all are always talking about, well, what you should do to the car when it's 30,000 miles or 60,000 miles on it.
0: Mm-hmm.
1: But this thing's got 21,000 miles on it.
0: Wow.
1: So I'm just wondering, since it's 13 years, yeah, they told me it was only driven to church by some grandmother, and I almost, like, believe it for once.
0: Nice.
1: At any rate, is there something I should get checked out just because of the age of the vehicle, or?
0: Just stay on top of the oil changes for sure, even though you, I mean, you're probably driving it now. Whoever had it before wasn't driving it much, you know.
1: Well, I'm actually kind of like grandfather.
0: Oh, okay.
1: I don't drive it that much either.
0: Yeah, well, like with oil changes and stuff, you know, even synthetics and whatnot, if you don't make it to the 5,000 mile mark and you got, you know, 9 months on that oil, change it anyway, you know, just because of moisture and stuff building up in it. But other than that,
1: I got it changed the day after I bought it. Nice. I didn't know when it had been changed, you know.
0: Okay. But no, not really. I mean, the rest of those fluids that need to be done, I'd probably get them all done at 30K. Just change all the fluids in the vehicle just because of age and not so much mileage. But then at 30K, you're starting fresh. The other advantage of getting it done.
1: Probably not transmission yet, just all the other.
0: I would probably do them all because you're talking 13-year-old fluid too. And there's also moisture can, you know, get inside that transmission fluid as well. So,
1: yeah, that was kind of my question, just because of the age, you know.
0: Yep. So what I would do is go ahead and do all your fluids at 30K, so you got some time. And then the other thing about it, wherever you're getting your fluids done, make sure you take it to a BG shop, because all those systems will have a lifetime protection program on it. Even though the vehicle's 13 years old, it's based off of mileage, not how old the vehicle is. So you'll end up with basically a free kind of extended warranty on that vehicle for you. So if you have a problem with the transmission at 100,000 miles and you've been staying on top of your transmission services, they pay up like $4,000 towards the repair. So it's a great thing to have done. But if you're going to do the fluids, use the BG stuff.
1: Yeah, well, I won't be bringing anywhere but Cambridge, so well, I don't have to worry about that.
0: We love that, so we'll take good care of you.
1: All right, thank you.
0: You're welcome. You've got it, Mike. Thank you for the phone call. We'll be talking to you soon. Let's go ahead and talk to Paul. Paul, you're on Under the Hood. How can we help you today?
2: Good afternoon, fellas.
0: Afternoon.
2: Hey, I got an 08 Chevy Uplander, and I think I know what the problem is, but I need your expertise to fix it.
0: Okay.
2: We replaced brakes here probably about 9 months ago, and no problem there. But the ABS light has been on since then. And I think what we screwed up on, we did it old school. When we pushed the pistons back in, we just did a C-clamp and...
0: Gotcha.
2: And I think we messed up something underneath. I don't know what, but...
0: How's the brake pedal? The brake pedal feels normal?
2: Great, great.
0: I'd get that in and have it scanned. You might have knocked a wire off or pinched a wire going to one of the wheel speed sensors or something like that. Typically, if you cause any damage pushing a piston back in, you'll have a mushy pedal afterwards. So if the pedal feels fine, I think the hydraulic system should be okay.
2: Yeah. Well, I kind of heard that somewhere that... if you do that on an ABS system, it screws up the valve or the solenoid.
0: That is correct. That can happen sometimes. But when that does happen, your pedal's pretty much on the floor. You can't get a good pedal out of it. And then, of course, ABS lights are on and doing all that stuff. So if you have a good pedal, I would say you're probably okay with the hydraulic side of it. There's probably something like a wheel speed sensor or wire going to something that got snagged or whatever.
2: Those were changed with the new brakes and rotors, and I think we I think we replaced the calipers and stuff, too.
0: Okay. Okay. Well, yeah. I mean, if you need any help with it, definitely swing it by. I'd be happy to look at it for you. Throw a scanner on there and see what's causing that light to stay on for you.
2: Yeah. I would love to do that if I had an extra 16 hours to go down there.
0: Oh, okay. Well, I would get it into a shop and have them scan it. Look for ABS codes. There's other things such as like there's a sensor in the reservoir that could be, you know, stuck or something that's causing it as well. So, but yeah, your first steps, get those codes pulled. All right.
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8: Here's something pretty disturbing I discovered while researching this podcast. This is what it actually says on the Los Angeles Police Department website. The site states that the Adult Missing Persons Unit investigates 3,200 cases a month, and 70% of those missing people are found or returned voluntarily within 2 or 3 days. It goes on to explain, and I quote here, "Since being a missing person is not a crime, police are given a very limited role while conducting these types of investigations." At the bottom of the webpage, it gets more disturbing. There's a section titled, "What if they never returned?" And here's the official police advice. In such situations, you may want to enlist the services of a private investigator to assist in your search. If you can't afford a PI, the police elaborate, quote, "Another option would be to contact the Salvation Army."
9: What has happened?
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18: Crisis talks at Oman. I'm Carmen Roberts, Fox News. Iran and Middle East diplomats are holding talks in Oman today over the U.S. demand that Tehran keep the Strait of Hormuz open. Talks are focused on safe navigation through that key waterway, with reports that Iran may consider creating a new travel route to ease tensions.
19: The administration says it has set a deadline of today for Iran to state that it will cease attacks on ships in the Strait of Hormuz and that it will reopen the waterway toll-free. President Trump also says that Washington has agreed to continue talks at the request of Iran. Today, Iran's foreign minister arrived in Oman to talk about traffic in the Strait of Hormuz. Amid new escalation, Iran's new supreme leader issued a first statement today saying that Iran must avenge his late father. According to a Wall Street Journal report, Israel shared intelligence with the U.S. that it said indicated a fresh Iranian plan to kill President Trump.
18: Fox's Alex Hogan reporting. President Trump says he's ordered the U.S. military to destroy Iran if it succeeds in assassinating him. The International Energy Agency has warned a return to fighting will expand the global energy crisis. And while U.S. crude dipped 1% yesterday to $71.41 a barrel, it gained about 4% for the week. Crews in Missouri make more than 350 water rescues after epic flash flooding, and more states are at risk over the weekend.
10: There's been so much rain across this area. Any additional rainfall will cause flooding, and it's a large area that we're worried about. Major cities like Indianapolis, Louisville, down towards Nashville, maybe even towards Atlanta, all spots where you can see some really heavy rainfall.
18: Fox meteorologist Adam Klotz, one person is missing in the Missouri floods. The governor has declared a state of emergency. And the Justice Department subpoenas New York Times journalist over a report on security concerns involving the Qatari gift Air Force One. 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
13: In Austin, the National Transportation Safety Board says the CEO of Capital Factory, Joshua Bear, was the passenger who perished in a crash in Laredo. The NTSB's report says the crew noticed issues with the plane and diverted, but ended up landing on the Loop 20 highway after losing power in both engines. In Dallas, a teenager has been arrested and charged with tampering with evidence in connection to the drowning of 18-year-old Daniel Irving at Lake Ray Hubbard. Court records show Roper was arrested after the suspect threw the victim's clothes into a tree near the lake. It's unknown the status of the juvenile suspect. The San Antonio Spurs announced they've signed star forward Victor Wembanyama to a 5-year, $250 million contract extension. The deal includes a player option in the fifth season, according to ESPN. I'm Erica Smith.
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20: Northbound 35, an accident as the off-ramp to I-10 blocked. This is causing a 10-minute delay. Traffic is backed up to El Paso. And then on the northbound side of Loop 1604 at West Military, there's high water in two lanes. Traffic is moving slow through the area. Be cautious if that's on your route. I'm Junior Caruso on News Radio 1200 WOAI.
21: Mostly cloudy, mid-70s, stray shower, thunderstorm possible. Sunday, slight chance for showers and storms, partly sunny, 92 the high, heat index around 101, upper 70s Sunday night, maybe a little rain Monday. Jeff Eno from the Weather Channel on San Antonio's official weather station, News Radio 1200 WOAI.
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24: 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All right, my life used to run on two things, caffeine and bad decisions that at the time actually seemed like a good idea. Don't get me wrong, I still love my caffeine, but we've all made choices, and that is exactly why I liked Awaken 180, because with weight loss, the hardest part isn't some magical secret, it's the endless thinking. 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I dropped 40 pounds with Awaken 180 and I've kept every pound off. 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
0: Monday on San Antonio's First News, we'll have the latest on the plot to kill the president. We'll see you at 5 a.m.

0: Next Out of the Hood right here on News Radio 1200 WOAI. We're from Cambridge Auto Center. I'm Terry, joined by Terry. Let's hit the phone lines and talk to Walter. Walter, you're on Under the Hood. How can we help you today?
1: Yeah, this is Walter. I got a question to ask you. I'm on a Kia Optima 2018 from the Kia dealership. And first month I bought it like this October 1st. Within 2 weeks, check engine light came on. The car started running horribly. So I said, I need to get it back into the dealership to get it repaired. Or kind of what's wrong with it. And they said, well, they can't get it in for two months until about the middle of February.
0: Yep.
1: Stuff like that. For me to get from point A to point B. So finally, once I got it back into them, I said, well, it needed this, this, and that, and that. So I had to go ahead and get it done. Anyway, to make a kind of a long story short, back in May of last year, they determined that the engine was bad. And they replaced it with, I thought, was a new engine. It was just one of their remanufactured engines, stuff like that, and had a 12,000, 12-month warranty on it. And I heard you talk about warranties and stuff like that. And, you know, you 36,000 miles, 3 years is a wonderful warranty. And, again, the car had 8,000 miles on it. And 11 months on it, and the car was not running at all, so I had told back to the dealership, and they said it had major engine failure. This, again, this is the second, this is not. And now they're not wanting to replace the engine, and it's like pulling teeth. They've had it for a month already, stuff like that. So any suggestions on how I can get them to expedite this and get a new engine in so I can get rid of the car and move on to something that's that GTI engine that's in those Kia automobiles?
0: Yeah, there's a 1-800 number you can get for Kia and go over the dealership's head and call them directly. When you said it took 2 months to get the car in and you have it looked at, that's those engines are the reason why those dealerships are so backed up.
1: If you go to the back of the dealership,
0: there's stacks and stacks of used broken motors in the back. They just, they're standing behind it, which I've never heard anybody say had any issues. But if they replace the engine in it, I mean, even a 12-12 is like, that's not even good.
1: The engine, you know, I expected them to put a brand new engine in it. They said no, they rebuilt the engine themselves. And from what I found out through the grapevine, that whoever's rebuilding the engine is not doing a very good quality job of rebuilding it if they can't even make it 8,000 miles without the second engine, you know, a major engine failure, something like that. So I don't want to get another engine in there and get rid of the car immediately.
0: I would definitely get a hold of Kia directly, go over the dealership's head, because one, I don't know if that them repairing that engine is something that Kia approves, because Kia is putting brand new motors in those cars, not rebuilding them.
2: And they're actually updated too. Like they'll come with new oil pumps, and
0: the oil pumps will go bad on them. So there's an updated oil pump for that engine. You know, we've rebuilt a few in our shop, and matter of fact, I'm the only one that'll touch. I don't even let my guys work on them. I do it myself. But yeah, there's a lot of updated parts, but we had a Kia Optima as well. It had a blown engine in it. We picked up from a customer, and Kia put a brand new motor in the car for us free of charge.
1: Wow.
0: Yeah. And that car is still running great. And I mean, I don't know what to have on it. Almost 300,000 miles.
2: Just about, I think, like 240 or something.
0: Yeah. So, but I don't know of any dealerships that should be doing rebuilds in the dealer. So that might be something they're doing to make extra money or something. But, yeah, I'd call Kia directly because that whole thing doesn't sound right to me.
1: Okay. Is there a phone number or something like that, or can I call you Monday?
0: Yeah, give us a call on Monday, and we'll get you that number. Absolutely.
1: Okay, because like I said, I'm getting the runaround, and I have the car financed through the rental, so I have to have full coverage on it and paying car payment, plus car insurance, stuff like that. Get rid of the car and, you know, move on and stuff like that. So.
0: Gotcha. Yep. Give us a call Monday. We'll pass that number along to you and get you in contact with the right people.
1: Man, have a wonderful day. And FYI, don't buy any Kia automobiles. Anyway, thanks so much. Bye.
2: You got it, Walter. We'll talk to you soon. Thank you for the phone call. Let's go ahead and talk to Rob. Rob, you're on Under the Hood. How can we help you today?
3: Hey, Terry's. How are you guys doing?
0: Doing great.
3: Oh, great. Let me first say that I was referred to you guys by one of your friendly competitors, and I'm not going to name names, but LS. You know who I'm talking about.
0: Oh, yeah.
3: So, yeah, he's very proud to share his business with you guys on expertise, and that's where I'm coming from. I've got a BMW, my son's BMW, 2015 335, and he was having some fluid leaks, some out of his radiator. Mm-hmm. So he picked up a floor jack and he stuck it under the car, jacked it up, and he missed the jack point, and he screwed up his steering.
0: Okay.
3: Steering, it's intermittent. Sometimes it's assisted, sometimes it's not. And you can turn off the car. You can. It's when you shift gears from park to drive to reverse. Is that something you guys would want to tackle?
0: Oh, absolutely. Yeah, we can definitely take care of that. Those should have possibly, I think those have electronic racks in them. And if he accidentally hit like one of the pigtails or plugs going to it, that would explain a lot.
3: No, he's told me, I haven't been under it because I'm too fat, but, he's been under it and he said there's something in the framework is bent.
0: Okay. Yeah. No, we can handle all of that. We have a frame rack.
3: I'm gonna drop it off Monday.
0: That vehicle, though, if it's something to do with the frame, that's gonna have to come to my my Fredericksburg location.
3: Don't tell me that.
0: Yeah, you can drop it off over there, and we've got a really nice car trailer. We'd be happy to pick it up, or even if it's drivable, we'll drive it over to Fredericksburg when the work's done.
3: Drivable.
0: Okay, cool. You can drop it off. Yeah, you can drop it off at the shop in New Braunfels, and we will get it over to the one on Fredericksburg for you, handle the repair, and then take it back to New Braunfels so you can pick it up from there.
3: I don't think it's a frame issue.
0: Okay.
3: I mean, you know a lot they more can about take it a, than I do.
0: Yeah, they can take a quick look at it. If it's something they can handle, great. But if for some reason it does need to go to the Fredericksburg location, we'll get it moved, we'll get it repaired, and get it taken back.
3: That's cool.
0: All right.
3: Let me ask you one more question. So he was chasing a leak in his coolant.
0: Okay.
3: 3 months ago, he was blowing steam everywhere. And, he places, three different places.
0: Wow.
3: Hadn't had one steam blowout since. Does that make any sense in a BMW?
0: Unless it was running hot and causing it to boil over and push stuff out. But we can look into that for you, too. Like maybe a cooling fan not coming on when it should.
3: You know what everybody thinks about gauges. The gauges have always been cold.
0: Okay.
3: But I don't trust the gauge either. So, anyway.
0: Yeah, we can check all that out for you and figure out what it needs and go from there.
3: Do I need to get it to your shop in New Braunfels? Because I live in New Braunfels.
0: Yeah, just drop it off at the shop in New Braunfels, and we can definitely get that looked at for you.
3: Okay, great.
0: All right. Well, thanks for the phone call, sir. We appreciate it, Rob. Right. We'll be talking to you soon. The phone number, if you're still listening, it's going to be 830-368-2700. Open Monday through Friday, 7 a.m. to 6 p.m. So feel free to give us a call. With that being said, we're coming up on a quick break here. Mike and Earl, hold on for just a moment. We'll be right back after this.
4: Hey. 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

0: Welcome back to Under the Hood, right here on News Radio 1200 WOAI. We are from Cambridge Auto Center. I'm Terry Toller, along with Terry Toller. Let's go ahead and talk to Mike. Mike, you're on Under the Hood. How can we help you today?
1: Good afternoon, Terry and Terry.
0: Afternoon.
1: I have a 2014 Honda Accord EXL. And about 2 years ago, I started having issues where if the car would sit out in the sun, I'd get in the car and my forward collision warning system wouldn't work because it said the camera was too hot. And that's kind of degraded down to now. The FCW system doesn't work at all. It just says it's failed. My dashboard lights up like a Christmas tree. Is that something I need to get fixed? Because the car seems to run okay without it.
0: Yeah, no, that's not something you need to get fixed. That's just a fun feature, I guess you can say on there, but you're not going to have like impact collision braking and stuff like that as well, but the car will operate like a normal vehicle.
1: Is that an expensive repair?
0: It can be
2: for sure,
0: because when you start replacing those cameras, that's one thing, but then you have to go through a whole ADOS calibration on that vehicle, and that's a whole nother expense. So yeah, it could get pricey. So, has that vehicle ever been in a front end collision or anything?
1: No, I've owned it since it was brand new.
0: Okay. Well, go run into something. No, just kidding. The insurance pay for it.
1: I don't think my insurance would like that.
0: Yeah, no, that was just a joke.
1: So do you guys have a diagnostic system or something that could pinpoint what it is, or is it just a bunch of?
0: Nope, we can run through a whole diag on it. We can figure it out. If the parts need to be replaced, our body shop can handle doing that and also recalibrate the ADOS system. So that entire system, we have all the tools and everything to fix it.
1: All right. Very good. We'll contact you first part of next week and see what we can get the car in and get it checked out.
0: Sounds great, sir.
3: Sounds like a plan, Mike. You got it, sir. Thank you for the phone call. We'll talk to you soon. Let's go ahead and talk to Earl. Earl, you're on Under the Hood. How can we help you today?
4: Okay, I bought a 2025 Ford Bronco in February. And after I got it, it had a recall for the dash cluster to be changed out.
0: Mm-hmm.
4: During that period of time, I went and bought 35-inch tires and put on it, changed the rims out and all of that, made it look nice. And my speedometer was operating, but then I took it in for that update on the dash cluster, and now it no longer even does anything.
0: Well, that's going to be something in the cluster then.
4: And also, the high beam dimmer switch, mm-hmm. Well, not dim, I have to manually override it. Ford told me because I jacked it up, they wasn't doing nothing to it.
0: As soon as you said you put big tires on it, I was like, man, I hope this guy doesn't run into that. It's so crazy. They will void warranties over the size of a tire. And I'm talking, you can go, you know, it's the same size tire, but it's not the right number exactly, or it's a little wider or a little taller, like a quarter inch taller or a half inch taller. They will void

0: torpedo calibration kit from Rough Country to do that with. But I told him, I said, look, it was working up until y'all messed with it, though.
1: Yeah. So, I mean, it would be off with those different size tires, but it would definitely work. So
0: yeah, it's off about 13%.
1: Yeah, I would get a hold of the service manager over there and tell them your situation. And
0: they're already aware of my situation. They've had it in their shop a whole week while I was going on vacation. I had no use to it. So I had to get a rental car when I got to where I was going.
1: Wow. Yeah, call if you want to give us a call at shop on Monday, we'll pass the phone number along to you. But there's a 1-800 number. You can go over the dealer's head, and then the Ford Motor Company will go after, will tell the dealer what to do. Or they'll schedule an appointment at one of the other dealers and get that repaired for you. But, yeah, that's definitely a warranty issue.
0: Okay. All right. I'll give you a call at the shop there and get that number from you.
1: Sounds good, sir.
0: Okay, thank you, sir.
1: You're welcome.
2: You got it, Earl. Thank you for the phone call. Let's go ahead and talk to Alan. Alan, you're on Under the Hood. How can we help you today?
3: Hey, how you doing, guys? Nice to listen to the show. I have a 2005 Pontiac Vibe, little wagon thing.
1: Mm-hmm.
3: And the other day, I drove it home from work, trying to reverse into my parking. Nothing. I didn't get that engagement when I put it in the reverse. I did put my foot on the accelerator and it just bucked going backwards, just the one time. But each time I touched the accelerator, it would buck. So my question is that a transmission?
1: The first thing I would check on that, and it's real common on those Vibes, is the shifter cable. They put a little plastic bushing in the shifter cable where it hooks up the transmission over a period of time. That little piece of plastic gets all hard and brittle and breaks out of there, and then the shifter cable comes off. So when you go to put it in park, does the vehicle start up and run and do all that?
3: Yes.
1: It does. Okay, because usually when those cables come off, you don't have anything.
3: Yeah, I was wondering, with all that water we had last week, I went through some deep water, if it was a connector that's got some water in it, or even the oil got some. But I checked the oil, and it was full. It was on the almost full line. So.
1: Okay. And the water situation, that could be a connector. It's wet.
3: Yeah. Will a scanner pick up a transmission issue?
1: Absolutely, yeah. But you're going to need like a Tech 2 scanner to get into the transmission and actually look at data on it. So.
3: Tech 2, okay. All right, well, I'll look into it that way.
1: Okay, but I mean, it's an easy check on the shifter cable. I would still look at it because, I mean, again, that's a very common issue. You just pop the hood and it's down there on the driver's side. You'll see it at the top of the transmission.
3: Okay, thanks. And there's two cables, right?
1: You know, automatic or manual?
3: It's automatic.
1: Oh, no, there'd only be one cable.
3: Oh, okay. Easy then.
1: Yes, sir.
3: Thank you very much. Thank you again. Thanks.
2: You're welcome. You've got it, Alan. Thank you for the phone call. We appreciate it. We do the show here during Saturdays, 3 to 5 p.m., but we're also there during the week to help out. So if you guys have any questions whatsoever, feel free to give us a call. We're more than happy to, you know, point you in the right direction. I mean, we get calls from out of state, and I can't tell you how many times, you know, I pick it up and got a smile ear-to-ear kind of situation knowing that we have that reach. So feel free to give us a call. That phone number is 210-697-9600. Once again, we are more than happy to assist.
1: Yeah, I mean, we've had people out of state call, man. We send them wiring diagrams and flow charts and help them out, you know. I mean, even people in town.
2: Yep.
1: So it's information on vehicles are, you know, not easy to come by unless you have all the proper, you know, identifix and all data, Mitchell, yeah. And so
2: that definitely helps. And also, you know, experience, right?
1: Yeah,
2: absolutely. Well, I believe we are coming up on a quick break here for the news. Under the Hood has been brought to you by Cambridge Auto Center. I'm Terry, joined by Terry, and we will be right back after this.

0: how we are and where we're going.
1: I gotta know the weather.
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3: The New York Times says a group of their journalists received subpoenas from the Justice Department after their report on the president's new Air Force One. The list includes Julian E. Barnes, Eric Lipton, Tyler Pager, and Eric Schmidt, who reported about security concerns on the new Air Force One. The Times says the reporters were summoned to testify before a grand jury on Wednesday. The outlet said an FBI official cited national security in asking that the story be withheld. The U.S. and Canada have reached a deal to open a new multi-billion-dollar bridge linking Detroit and Windsor, Ontario. The Gordon Howe International Bridge will now open July 27th and become the fourth major crossing between Detroit and Canada. The 1.5-mile bridge was originally set to open last month, but was put off due to a disagreement over revenue. President Trump announced today that he was able to cut a much better deal for America after threatening to block the bridge's opening unless the U.S. had an ownership stake in it. I'm Lisa Carton.
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4: Northbound 35, the off-ramp to I-10 is blocked. This is due to a stalled vehicle. Traffic is moving slow from El Paso Street. And then on the northbound side of Loop 1604 at West Military, there's high water affecting two lanes, causing a slowdown from Dove Canyon. I'm Junior Caruso on News Radio 1200 WOAI. Mostly cloudy, mid-70s, stray shower, thunderstorm possible. Sunday, slight chance for showers and storms, partly sunny, 92 to high, heat index around 101, upper 70s Sunday night, maybe a little rain Monday. Jeff Eno from the Weather Channel on San Antonio's official weather station, News Radio 1200 WOAI.
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0: back to Under the Hood right here on News Radio 1200 WOAI. We are from Cambridge Auto Center. I'm Terry Toller, along with Terry Toller. We are located at 9823 Fredericksburg Road in San Antonio and 6410 North Interstate 35 in New Braunfels. We are open Monday through Friday from 7 a.m. to 6 p.m. You can find us online at cambridgeauto.com, and you can like us on Facebook and Instagram. We post a lot of great information to our Facebook, Instagram, and website, so we definitely encourage you to check that out. You can make appointments with us on our website or Facebook page, but we also allow walk-ins. 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We also carry all of BG products and all proper diagnostic equipment for every year, make, and model.
1: No, but like we'll talk about that ADOS call and that guy with his systems. No, that's another thing too. You know, if you have any front-end collision damage to the vehicle and they have these lane avoidance and, you know, crash sensors and all of that, it's very important to have those systems recalibrated after the repairs are done. And we're running into a lot of paint and body shops that don't have that capability. They make the car look good again, and they send them down the road.
0: Yep.
1: And then they end up in our shop. We end up filing a supplement for them so they don't have to pay for it out of pocket, and the insurance will pay it. But those systems have to be recalibrated. And even if you pull a bumper, if we, you know, we do a radiator job on a car and the front bumper has to come off, all those systems have to be recalibrated or you end up with all kinds of problems.
0: Yep.
1: You know, we've had people actually call the show too, and they're like, I don't understand why I'm driving down, you know, the highway and I come up on an overpass and all of a sudden my car starts braking for no reason. Well, it thinks you're going to run into the overpass.
0: Yeah.
1: Your sensors are pointing straight up at the air. They need to be calibrated to where they're looking in front of the vehicle and not that. So that is very important. So that's other things to keep in mind when you're choosing your, you know, a body shop as well, to make sure that they do have the capabilities for these newer vehicles and program ADOS systems and whatnot.
0: Absolutely. It's super important. Let's see here. Well, looks like we got a caller. Kevin. Kevin, you're on Under the Hood. How can we help you today?
2: Thanks. Well, it's probably a minor problem, but I have a 2017 Tacoma, and the windshield washer fluid won't spray on the windshield. It just started doing that. And I can hear the motor start to turn like it's turning when I push the washer switch, but it no water.
1: No water. Not at all? Not even a dribble?
2: Nothing.
1: Nothing. Okay, what I would do is pop the hood and have somebody sit inside and hit that, make sure washer fluid's full, but then have them hit the washers. There's little plastic hoses that go up to those washer nozzles. And many times in the shop, we'll see a hose broke in half. And, you know, that's where all your fluid's going. It's just not making it there.
2: Yeah, I did look. I did pop the hood, and that's how I could tell it was running. When I popped the hood so I could hear if the motor was running.
1: And you don't see any fluid on the ground after you?
2: No, and I looked underneath it, too, underneath the truck. There's
1: no. Okay. The other thing, which we're seeing a lot of too, so certain types of washer fluid, if it's, you know, a lot of that stuff is, you know, especially these, you know, lube shops, that they'll buy like a little 8 ounce thing and it makes 55 gallons of washer fluid. So you put this little 8 ounce bottle in with 55 gallons and it, you know, there's your washer fluid. If they mix the chemicals too strong, what happens is the bottom of the pump will get this gel like goo that's on it, and it's basically just plugs the pump up. So if you're not seeing any, you know, hold the washer fluid down for a while, and if you don't see any fluid leaking underneath the vehicle, then you're going to need to go ahead and pull that pump out, probably clean it, and then, you know, drain the tank out, clean that out, and then reinstall the pump.
2: Yeah, it's going to be a nightmare on this thing. I looked at it.
1: Yeah, they hide those things bumpers and fender liners. And yeah, trust me, they can be a pain to get to sometimes. But if you need any help with it, you can bring it by one of our locations. And one, we'll take a quick look at it for you, no charge. But, you know, if it does need a bumper pull or something like that, we can get you an estimate on what it takes to get that thing working again for you.
2: Appreciate you, sir.
1: You got it.
0: You got it, Kevin. Thank you for the phone call. Phone lines are open, 210-737-1200. Let's go ahead and talk to Jim. Jim, you're on Under the Hood. How can we help you today?
3: Afternoon, gentlemen.
1: Afternoon.
3: Got a 02 Dodge Cummins with 4x, and I'm leaking diesel out of the top of the tank. And I was underneath there replacing the carrier bearing for the drive shaft, and I noticed that one of the ports pointing straight to the driver or passenger side doesn't have any hose on it.
1: Okay, that's probably a return line, because if it was a pressure line, it wouldn't run at all.
3: Yeah, that's kind of what I was thinking. I couldn't find the return line, you know, laying anywhere.
1: Wow.
3: I mean, I even sent my diagnostic Dane underneath it, and he said, "Dad, I don't see it."
1: Well, I don't know of any of those just having a cap on them. I mean, that might be. Maybe the cap blew off. You could give us a call at the shop on Monday. I can do some research for you and see what that fuel line system looks like. But, yeah, I mean, I don't know. I mean, if a line blew off, you would definitely, it should be laying right there.
3: I would think so.
1: Unless it broke further up and completely fell off the vehicle, which I don't see that happening either. Those fuel lines are pretty solid. Yeah, that's a good one.
3: Well, at the price of diesel right now,
1: I
3: don't want to be spreading it all over South Texas.
1: Right. if you like, swing it by either one of my locations, and if we have to, we can pop it up on a lift so we can really, you know, get a good look at it for you. If it's just a line that pops off, we just pop it back on there, it'd be no charge to take care of something like that for you.
3: Not a problem, sir. Appreciate it.
1: You got it.
3: But I'd get a little input from you.
1: Sounds good, sir.
3: All right. Y'all have a good day.
0: You as well, Jim. Thank you for the phone call. Let's go ahead and talk to Dennis. Dennis, you're on Under the Hood. How can we help you today?
4: Thank you, guys. I have 3 Toyotas, and they're well past 100,000 miles. And I'm an old if it ain't broke, don't fix it guy. But I'm beginning to wonder, going into maybe another hot summer, how at what interval do you worry about, or do they even boil out radiators anymore, or should the whole system be flushed and changed? And the same question about belts.
1: Belts are real simple. The newer belts last a long time. So, like the older vehicles, V belts, I mean, you want to replace those probably every 30,000 miles because they'll crack. The serpentine belts, you can get well over 100,000 miles on them. And that's just an inspection. Get in there with a flashlight, look at the rib part of the belt. If it's got cracks in it, that's time to start replacing it. But the belt looks good. Keep driving with it. I wouldn't just go replacing it for the heck of it. As far as the question on the cooling system, definitely have it flushed out. If you got 100,000 miles on that coolant, flushing it out will definitely maintain the system and keep that system working properly for you. As far as doing a boiling out a radiator or coring them out, they don't do that anymore. It's cheaper now just put a radiator in a car. They're like, majority of Toyotas would like $80 for a brand new radiator,
0: maybe
1: $80 to $180. So, if you haven't had that coolant flush, I'd flush that out. I'd also be concerned about transmission fluid at that kind of mileage as well.
4: Gotcha. And on the flush, is that something that needs to be shop done, like a power flush or something?
1: To do it correctly, yeah, I would definitely take it. I'd have the BG stuff put in it. There's chemicals that go in before, break up any scale in the system. You flush it out. There's another chemical that goes in that makes the cooling system work a lot better and cooler. And then when you have it done at a shop, they're taking a radiator hose off and hooking up one side of the radiator hose and to the hose and the other side of the radiator. So it interrupts the system, and it pushes all the old junk out and pushes new clean stuff in. So that's the proper way to do it. If it's something you want to do on your own at home, you know, you can pop a hose off, run it for a while, keep an eye on the temperature gauge, and just stick a garden hose on one side. But then now you got to get the proper amount of coolant in there. So now you're going to have to try to get all that water out. And put, you know, so it's more of a headache doing it at home yourself.
4: Yeah, yeah. So I'm in New Braunfels. You can do that in New Braunfels, right?
1: Oh, absolutely. Coolant flushes are usually 45 minutes to an hour to knock out.
4: Great. All right, good. Thanks very much. Appreciate it.
0: You're welcome. You've got it, Dennis. Thank you for the phone calls. We are coming up on a quick break here. Under the Hood's been brought to you by Cambridge Auto Center. I'm Terry, joined by Terry Robert. Hold on for just a moment. We'll be right back after this.
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21: I'm Evan Brown. Video of a parking lot shooting at a Florida Walmart continues to make the rounds, with people demanding to know if the state's Stand Your Ground self-defense law protects the shooter. The sheriff's office in Broward County, the Fort Lauderdale area, is still investigating the matter, but it appears to have been a dispute over a parking spot, ending when a woman draws her firearm and shoots a 62-year-old man, a veteran, to death. She doesn't flee the scene, but talks with police. She has yet to be charged. charged with crimes, and some are saying she had every reason to defend herself under the state's laws. But that stand your ground law requires she be in reasonable fear of her life. The man, identified as Bart DiGuglielmo, was unarmed and elderly. Stand your ground laws remove one so-called duty to retreat. And those are your bullet points. I'm Evan Brown, Fox News.
2: Donald Trump's America.
3: As he left the NATO summit in Ankara, Turkey, the president said there was tremendous unity among NATO allies.
22: If you could have seen the respect and the love in the room, and it's love really for the country, for our country. I don't want to say me because you'll say, oh, he's so conceited.
3: But he said nearly all countries had agreed to accelerate a plan to spend 5% of their GDP on their own defense. Ahead of his final press conference, the president met with Ukraine's President Volodymyr Zelensky and offered praise along with patriots.
22: And Lockheed Martin will establish a world-class Patriot missile sustainment facility, a big deal in Europe.
3: The president also had praise for the summit host, Turkey's President Erdogan, and said he would be inclined to resume selling F-35 jets to Turkey.
22: I haven't totally made up my mind, but my inclination is to say, look, he's done everything. He's helped us in so many different ways.
3: Turkey's foreign minister has recently said that Israel is a burden humanity can no longer bear. So Israel's prime minister is opposed to the sale, which would require congressional approval. Jessica Rosenthal, Fox News.
23: There's a huge accident on the parkway this morning.
2: Another update coming up.
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0: Cambridge Auto Center, finishing up the show here today. Let's go ahead and talk to Mike. Mike, you're on Under the Hood. How can we help you? Where's that Robert?
26: Yeah, hi, it's Robert.
0: Hey, Robert, how are you?
26: Good, man, good. Thanks for taking my call. It's a 2007 Scion TC with 141,000 miles. When I got a recent oil change, they noticed my CV boots are a little torn. I can replace, it's a Toyota, so they're fairly reliable.
0: Great little cars. Yep.
26: Yeah. Should I just replace the boots, or since it's got 141,000, should I go ahead and replace the whole axle?
0: Whole axle.
26: Okay.
0: Yep.
26: All right. All right. Well, I appreciate that. It'll solve the boot problem. So thanks for that.
0: Definitely. And when those boots get holes in them, you're talking dirt gets in there as well. And it's always better just put the whole axle in. So that's a great question.
26: Thank you very much.
0: You're welcome. All right, let's go ahead and talk to Mike. Mike, you're on Under the Hood. What can we do for you today?
27: Hello, gentlemen. Real quick, I'm the guy with the 88 Chevy Camaro convertible, and I was going to bring that into you soon.
0: Yeah.
27: And you're going to get it started for me. I think it needs a tow only because I haven't started it in a couple years or so. Do you offer a tow to the shop here? You do?
0: Yeah, all you got to do is call us, and we'll arrange everything for you. We'll handle
27: it. Great. Then that's what I'll... And is this the number I call, or is there another number?
0: No. Give us a call at my main location. It's 210-697-9600.
27: 697-9600. All right. I'll be going to the Fredericksburg location.
0: That's the number there. So that'll work out perfect for you. Yeah, we'll handle the tow. We'll get it in. We'll check it all out. But, yeah, if the car hasn't been started in that amount of time, it's always better to have it towed.

0: And we look everything over before we go trying to crank on it and, you know, whatnot. So
1: now, what do you drive on a daily basis? I'm just curious.
0: You're not going to believe this, but it's a 488 Ferrari.
1: Oh, really?
0: I got 30,000 miles on this car, and that's a ridiculous amount of miles for a Ferrari. And, I drive it every day.
1: Well, me. I would never have guessed that.
0: Yep. Oh. Well, and then I have another car, which one, you know, if I don't want to, if it's raining or whatever, I got an old 96 DeVille. I love that car.
1: Now, what's the fastest you've ever driven in that Ferrari?
0: Let's just say, wink, wink, on a track, 220. And the track was, I think, it was called 281 somewhere.
1: Oh, really?
0: Yeah.
1: that's impressive.
0: Yeah, they're fun cars to drive.
1: I'll see you soon. Thank you for everything. Thank you.
0: Good deal, Mike. We'll talk to you soon.
1: Yes, sir. Bye-bye.
0: All right. Well, it looks like we're finishing up the show here today. Just want to say thank you for all the callers that called in. You guys are the one that make the show. We're just the dummies behind the mic. So, and again, we do this during the week, too. We love helping you guys out. If you need any information on repairing vehicles, if you have a car in another shop, I'm not kidding you. Something doesn't sound right. We've even helped other shops diagnose stuff and walk them through proper procedures on how to, you know, get to the bottom line and not just throw parts at cars, too, which we don't mind doing either. It's all a community. We have plenty of good friends in the automotive industry. So customers are great. The biggest thing is keep our industry strong and keep everybody, you know, happy. And, you know, so, but if you're working on something yourself, definitely reach out to us. We'd be more than happy to help you as well. And that's Cambridge Auto Center. You can find us online, whatever. Phone numbers are out there. But again, just want to say thanks to everybody that called in today. And until next week, drive safe.

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9: This is Fox on Justice. Officials at the Justice Department announced that prosecutors nationwide have charged more than 450 defendants in healthcare fraud schemes involving $6.5 billion, including allegations a hospice obtained personal information of people who had recently died to bill Medicare for hospice care they'd never received. A heart testing scheme that encouraged student athletes to get a cardio test. CMS Administrator Dr. Mehmet Oz says a doctor barely scanned the results of one teenager with a dangerously enlarged heart.
10: The doctor, we believe, from the moment he got the image to said it was fine was 11 seconds. The parents who had been marketed to, claiming that their kid might be at risk, were therefore told the kid was fine, when in fact nothing had been done. The October EKG was read as normal. The kid was dead a month later.
9: Officials say suspects in some of these schemes bought a yacht, a Bentley, an $865,000 necklace, and multi-million dollar homes. Rich Edson, Fox News.
11: The Postal Service is seeking approval to raise the price of a first-class Mail Forever stamp from 78 cents to 82 cents beginning July 12th. The proposed changes would increase mailing services prices by about 4.8%, pending approval by the Postal Regulatory Commission. Gasoline prices are climbing sharply after President Trump declared the ceasefire with Iran over, raising fears of renewed disruptions to global oil supplies. National average price of regular jumped 5 cents a gallon between Wednesday and Thursday after Trump's comments. Realtor.com has lowered its 2026 home price growth forecast to 1.2%, down from 2.2%, saying prices are now expected to rise more slowly than inflation. However, it's not clear if that will be enough to lure back buyers who have sat on the sidelines. I'm Mark Huffman. Learn more at consumeraffairs.com.
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13: The ceasefire is over. I'm Daria Albinger, Fox News. That from President Trump as the U.S. and Iran continue to carry out retaliatory strikes on each other.
14: No reports thus far as to any potential attacks in the Strait of Hormuz today, although there is new escalation amid new threats today issued by both sides. The supreme leader in Iran issuing his first written statement that avenging his late father must take place. And according to a Wall Street Journal report, Israel shared intelligence with the U.S. that it said indicated a fresh Iranian plan to kill President Trump. Trump says that orders have already been given threatening Iranian decimation if Iran were to carry out such a plan, writing in part, quote, 1,000 missiles are locked and loaded and aimed at the Islamic Republic of Iran with thousands of more to immediately follow should the Iranian government act on its threat.
13: Fox's Alex Hogan in Washington. The Pentagon's released some new footage of what appears to be a mysterious star-shaped object.
4: One of the videos was captured just last year by the U.S. Pacific Command. The footage was taken on January 1st over the Yellow Sea, and it shows an unidentified object that looks like a six-point star. President Trump has demanded transparency regarding unidentified flying objects, aerial phenomena, and alien life, but the Pentagon has previously said they found no evidence of aliens or extraterrestrial intelligence. They've suggested other reasons for these unresolved cases, including lack of sufficient data. They say the private sector is welcome to provide their own expertise, and in the meantime, they will continue to release new files in the coming weeks on a rolling basis.
13: This is the fourth batch of UAP files released. Quarterfinal action today at the World Cup. Norway and England are now playing in Miami, and later tonight, Argentina and Switzerland will meet 9 p.m. Eastern Time. 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
16: In Austin, the National Transportation Safety Board says the CEO of Capital Factory, Joshua Bear, was the passenger who perished in a crash in Laredo. The NTSB's report says the crew noticed issues with the plane and diverted, but ended up landing on the Loop 20 highway after losing power in both engines. In Dallas, a teenager has been arrested and charged with tampering with evidence in connection to the drowning of 18-year-old Daniel Irving at Lake Ray Hubbard. Court records show Roper was arrested after the suspect threw the victim's clothes into a tree near the lake. It's unknown the status of the juvenile suspect. The San Antonio Spurs announced they've signed star forward Victor Wembanyama to a five-year, $250 million contract extension. The deal includes a player option in the fifth season, according to ESPN. I'm Erica Smith.
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17: Southbound on 281 at Isom Road, there's a disabled vehicle sitting in the left lane. Just seeing a minor delay from San Pedro. If you're passing through the area, be cautious and stay to the right. Northbound 35, an accident has the off-ramp to I-10 block. Traffic's moving slow from El Paso. There's a little less than a 10-minute delay. I'm Junior Caruso on News Radio 1200 WOAI.
18: Mostly cloudy, mid-70s, stray shower, thunderstorm possible. Sunday, slight chance for showers and storms, partly sunny, 92 the high, heat index around 101, upper 70s Sunday night, maybe a little rain Monday. Jeff Eno from the Weather Channel on San Antonio's official weather station, News Radio 1200 WOAI.
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31: 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My name is Melissa. I'm here with Rob Dornstein. And today we're diving into a topic that many families seem to try to avoid at all costs, and that's inheritance. If something happened to you today, would your family know what to do or what they be, would they be left with questions more so than answers? And we're going to dive in. But first, let me say hi to Rob. Rob, my friend, how are you today?
32: Good. Thank you so much for asking. That's going to be an exciting topic today. Look forward to giving some input in that particular topic.
31: Yeah. And it's something that, I think people just assume happens, but we don't realize how few people talk about it. So a recent study found that 97% of people believe discussing inheritance is important. So that's almost everybody. But nearly 70% of parents haven't even told their children what they will inherit. So why do you think there's that gap?
32: I think there's a little bit of a gap right there. I'm not sure what the percentage of it is. I'd like to know what it is actually. A lot of people just don't do estate planning because they are scared about it. They are confused about it. They think you have to be wealthy to do it. As far as answering the direct questions, why don't they share it with their kids? I can tell you from my personal experience, that's even my parents, right? They discussed it a little bit, but they didn't go into the numbers and they were like, it's none of their business. And I have some clients that literally go, hey, listen, I want my kids to know where to go to, but for the time being, it's none of their business. And then we have other clients that are like, no, they want to share every dirty little detail with them, where it's at, what this is. But I think the communication is the most important part in avoiding all the ugliness that comes from not doing an estate plan. And it's just simple communication. But again, it's amazing. So many clients are just so scared of it. They think they have to be wealthy, or they think it's complicated, or they think the attorneys are expensive. And so there's a lot of misinformation out there. But Everybody at the end of the day is scared of probate. They all know about it. But yeah, it's hard to act on. So I try to get my clients engaged in this conversation all the time. because it's now part of our, you know, suitability review and stuff. So, we bring it up all the time, and we see a large number of people that just don't have this in order.
31: Yeah. Again, 830-320-4800. And if there's anything during the show that we talk about like this, that you're like, oh, wait a second, I kind of want to talk to Rob about this, you can text the word visit, 830-320-4800. So you don't have to stop listening and call. You can actually, while you're listening, text the word visit to 830-320-4800 to set that up. And like you mentioned, I mean, I think inheritance does come with this idea of, oh, those are the rich people and I don't really have anything to, you know, to that would, you know, constitute an inheritance. But yes, you do. 830-320-4800. But let's flip the coin and talk about those who do have a sizable estate. The stakes are much higher if they don't have the conversation. So what are some of the biggest risks of keeping children in the dark?
32: The biggest risk is when you keep people in the dark, it just gets frustrating. And I think the biggest thing that clients have to walk away with, eventually these decisions that you're putting off, somebody's going to have to make them. And unfortunately, what we see so many times in the world of estate planning, especially when the estate starts getting larger and there's more money involved, is that you're asking your loved ones to make decisions while you're in a state of mourning. And I can tell you from my personal experience, when we lost Heather's mom, Miss Nanny, she was very dear to my heart. And one of the things that I kept, it sounded silly, but I kept her cell phone, Melissa. It was just something that I wanted from her, because Nancy and I used to make our phone calls every single Sunday. Her and I just had some time together and chit-chatted about the week. And after she passed away, I swear to gosh, I'm completely sane. But I still called that woman just to listen to her voice.
31: Oh, yeah, yeah.
32: If somebody during that period of time would have said, hey, that phone belongs to me, we would have had problems, because I was still in the mourning stages. So you got to give people time to mourn. And if you don't have a set of plans for your loved ones to follow, it's very easy for them to start mourning and then to start fighting because of the mourning, right? And quite honestly, it's been a couple years now since Miss Nancy is gone. I don't even know where the phone is anymore. But
31: right.
32: During that time of mourning, I needed that. And it would have been a bad idea for somebody to take that away from me. And so the more communication people have, the more you lay those things out, it allows clients to go through the mourning process, and it allows them to go, hey, this is taken care of, instead of having to do all these frantic things when things happen. Because we know people are going to pass away. We just don't know when, you know?
31: Well, this mystery of life, 830-320-4800. And I appreciate you sharing that story, because that is exactly what you have to consider when you're making these plans for your children, because you don't want to leave them in a state of tension and frustration. You know, I am fortunate that I came from parents who took this very seriously. And so they acknowledged, you know, where to find anything that we needed to when they passed. And pretty much let us know that, you know, in our case, they were just going to split it down the middle amongst the children. There wasn't any imbalance. And so when the time came for both of them, because both are now gone, I mean, there was absolutely no fighting between me and my siblings, because we knew what to expect. And so I think that's the gift you give your children. So when should parents start these conversations?
32: Me personally, started right now. Please give me a call, 830-320-4800. And come into my office and let's have a discussion about what is going on with the family. We use a system called the Retirement Analyzer that asks you questions. Hey, do you have this? Do you have that? Do you have this? Is this in order? Is that in order? And then once we put Retirement Analyzer in, what we're starting to do is an inventory of your estate. And we can make that inventory very complex if you want, with a lot of detail, or we can have it very broad, however you want it. But as we're going through these conversations, we're going to have the conversation about what is what we're doing inventory for them. And then, of course, some of the questions we're going to get asked is, hey, when I pass away, is this going to get taxed? Is this going to get what? Is this, you know? And then we have the conversation. It might be a situation where this is your second marriage and he has his kids and you have your kids. And hey, how do we split this up? We can have those conversations. 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
31: 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I don't, you know, I can't do it without rhyming. Welcome back to Fortress Family Radio. My name is Melissa, and I am here with Rob Dorenstein. And did you know that if you're running your own business, then you've got a few extra twists and turns on the road to retirement? No 401k? Hey, no problem. Today, we're going to dig into how you can get retirement ready when a corporate 401k isn't in the picture. And so, you know, Rob, we don't talk a lot about small business owners, but they'd certainly need help when it comes to retirement. So how do you help small business owners prepare for retirement?
32: Do the same thing, Melissa, that it's the, you know, the general flow of things always goes up. Come in, call me 830-320-4800. Let's sit down together and let's develop a business plan. What are you doing right now? When it comes to businesses, you also got to have the tax conversation comes up much quicker than the saving for retirement conversation. So we need to figure out, hey, how's your business incorporated? Are you an S-Corp? Are you a C-Corp? Do you want to do a self-directed IRA, which is possible? Or do you want to open up your own personal 401k plan? And then kind of have to look at, from a business point of view, how many employees do you have? But for sure, if you're those business owners out there, and I'm a business owner myself, Melissa, this takes time, and it is an overwhelming thought of putting it all together because you're busy running a business. And at some point in time, you have to make time for the accounting part of it, because unless you do the accounting part of it, saving money for retirement is going to be a tough part. Like I said, it is putting together an entire business plan for small businesses. Since I own one, as a matter of fact, we own a couple different small businesses. Give me a call, 830-320-4800. And let's get the conversation started on how you can start saving for retirement, because there's a lot of different options out there. There's a lot of different tax advantages that you can take to owning your own business. So it's a matter of getting that plan started.
31: You know, another great thing for people to remember when calling 830-320-4800.

0: savings for people who don't work for a big employer anymore.
1: Well, so again, Melissa, that all starts off, right? Come in, let's get a written plan. I got lots of different questions for you. Part of the thing has got to be how many employees do you have? Because if you're just a single business owner, it's just you running it without any employees, then there's a completely different plan that we put into place versus if you come to me, it's yourself, you have an LLC and you have five different employees, right? Mm-hmm. And then from the employee part, how are you paying them? Are you the owner that is 1099 or are you the owner that does W-2 wages? And if you do W-2 wages, there's a lots of different varieties in there. Are you hiring people that need all healthcare? So are you providing a full 401k healthcare package to them? And by the way, as a business owner myself, the first time I looked at those prices, it was mind-boggling, Melissa, how much money business owners have spent getting their employees taken care of. But mm-hmm. I always tell business owners, you have got to be competitive in this space because the bigger corporations out there are offering these plans. And the hardest thing to do as being a business owner, Melissa, is being able to hire good quality people and retain those good quality people. So, and that comes with a lot of folks are looking out there. Hey, how are you going to help me save for retirement? How do I want to stay with your company knowing that I've got a home here? And then after I leave, I can retire myself. So there's a lot of different questions that go in there as far as how do you set this up? And the hardest part for me personally, Melissa, when I set this up, it was such an overwhelming task. Heather and I couldn't, we just couldn't get a hold of it. And we finally had to take some very deliberate time off and start digging into this thing. And it was the best thing we've ever done. I found more tax breaks out there that we weren't using. And now that we've got a system and a rhythm in place, Heather and I have our own personal savings account that we've decided how we're going to put our money away, right? Because you can put it away through a 401k. Some business owners decide not to do the 401k. They decide to do this. Listen, I want my own plan. I don't want any part of Uncle Sam. And there's a way to set that up as well. So, but it really starts off with, let's have a conversation. 830-320-4800.
0: Well, I love the fact that you talked about how you and your wife, you know, are figuring this out as you go along. I mean, and I think that's how it works, where some people who may be more perfectionists may think, oh, well, I've got to have it all set up before I even start, where most small business owners just go ahead and start. And then they, like I said, they figure it out along the way. So I like how you can relate to the clients that call 830-320-4800. And I know the retirement transition can be challenging for everyone,
1: but
0: when you leave your job behind, but how, you know, if you're a small business owner, like you said, those plans will help you save for retirement, but it is, again, it's just something that a small business owner may be overwhelmed because they're just trying to get the business off the ground and not even thinking about retirement, right?
1: Oh, yeah. No, I mean, as any small business, you know, the majority of them, unfortunately, fail in the first couple of years. And by the way, I've got a friend of mine that's in the pool building business, right? He's developed his business to be a phenomenal business, but now he's running into all sorts of issues because he's making money. He's having employee turnover, and now he's having to slow down after doing this for 5 or 6 years. He's grown it so overwhelmingly, and he's done such a wonderful job. But now he's going, oh my gosh, how do I do the accounting? And what starts happening in his particular case, he's a pool builder, right? That's what he's good at. But now he's having to be an accountant, a CPA, a person that directs the 401k, and he can't do it all. So he's now realizing that he's a pool builder. He's going to stay a pool builder, but he needs to now bring in other staff to help him do those things that he's not good at. And quite frankly, that he doesn't have time to do because he tried to do it himself. And here's the first thing that happened. He started doing it himself, which took away from what he should be doing, which was selling pools.
0: Yeah.
1: So the second he did that, Melissa, all of a sudden the books went off, right? And so he finally had to make a commitment. Just like Heather and I did, we had to make the commitment to say, we got to bring in other people. What I love doing is sitting here, chit-chatting with people, developing plans, developing strategies. What I do not enjoy doing, Melissa, is digging into my own books. Right now, we are very much aware of it. I look at them. My wife and I look at them every single day. I mean, there's not a day that goes by, Melissa, that we don't look at the health of our business, how are our employees doing. And we got to look at the bottom line of, hey, how are we doing financially? Other than that, Melissa, we've put things into place where we give it to our accountants and CPAs. We have regular meetings with them, but we go about setting up our day-to-day business. And we have teams that we brought on to help us run the business. And that's the same advice that I'm going to give most small businesses. You got to get to a point where those people come in. Now, in the beginning, You got to take time and do it yourself.

0: Yeah.
1: I don't care if you work Saturday or Sunday or you want to do that, but some point in time, you've got to sit down and dig into the books. If not, you will not be ready for retirement.
0: Well, and I think, like you said, you've got to be willing to make the commitment. I think for a lot of people, if it's a side gig that they start and then they just kind of spend some time on it, maybe not all the time they should. It's like you said, maybe have a kind of a self-check on what it is you're good at and what you could bring other people in. But if you need this advice, if you're a small business owner and you need a second opinion about the plan that you have in place, 830-320-4800 is the number. And don't forget the book Goal Driven Retirement is yours if you just call 830-320-4800. 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
4: Southbound on 281 at Isom Road, there's a disabled vehicle sitting in the left lane, just seeing a minor delay from San Pedro. If you're passing through the area, be cautious and stay to the right. Northbound 35, an accident has the off-ramp to I-10 block. Traffic's moving slow from El Paso. There's a little less than a 10-minute delay. I'm Junior Caruso on News Radio 1200 WOAI.
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3: From the WOAI Weather Center.
7: The forecast calls for a chance of rain of 100%. Thunderstorms with heavy rain this afternoon, a high of 86. Tonight, cloudy with scattered thunderstorms after midnight, a low of 76. Chance of rain, 40%.
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0: 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I know you've already called it. 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You can pass it on to a friend who may need some advice. 830-320-4800. And if you're a texter like me, I kind of empathize with those who are like, oh, I don't want to call at the moment, but I'm going to text to start the process. 830-320-4800. 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We've been talking about small business owners, and they face some unique challenges in preparing for retirement. And if you're your own boss, things look a little different for you as you prepare for retirement. So you really don't get to pick a retirement date and walk away from your job. So, Rob, one step that small business owners don't want to overlook is creating a business exit strategy. So explain that.
1: That is probably one of the hardest things that business owners have. And I think the issue with this is, and I've seen this so many times, you can run a business to run it inexpensively and run all the books to where you don't pay a lot of taxes. But then again, if you don't pay a lot of taxes, the next owner that wants to look at buying your business is going to look at the books and go, hey, listen, where's really your net revenue? Where's your gross and what's your net? And then so, and also some of the small businesses they run their books so lean that later on they want to go finance a house, but they never showed any income coming from the business. So you kind of have to figure out very in the beginning of the business, are you building a business that you're wanting to sell? Or is this a business that you want to be a part of in the rest of your life and just kind of let it die on the vine when you retire? Me personally, Heather and I have built our business that if we ever want to sell it, we keep a lot of records, we keep a lot of data. We have an exit strategy. What is developed in our family, our immediate family, my son is a financial advisor as well. He currently has his insurance license and he's studying for his Series 65 license. So him and his wife have a very distinct interest in owning and running this business after Heather and I decide to not run it anymore. Mm-hmm. And my youngest son is also getting in the industry. He also wants to come work in the business. So it seems to be that our exit strategy is probably going to be a family legacy strategy where we can hand it down to our kids, which I'm extremely proud of. And so is Heather. But other families out there, you might say, listen, I've got a business and later on, I want to sell it for twofold, threefold, fivefold, tenfold. And there's actually companies out there that you can acquire that will help run your books right now. And I'll give you some great recommendations for it when you come in or call 830-320-4800 and let's sit down and have a cup of coffee together. That you can actually hire these people and they will literally set your business up and run the books to make them look as profitable as possible so you can have a wonderful exit strategy.
0: I love that. 830-320-4800. And like I said before, even if you have a plan in place and you just need a second opinion, maybe a fresh eyes, you know, a fresh set of eyes on what you've got going on, 830-320-4800 is the number. You know, because Rob, we talked about retirement with individuals and how they shouldn't make an emotional decision. And it's the same with small business owners. You don't want to be scrambling there at the end when you've decided to exit your company or your business and then make an emotional decision on how to do that. So, you know, talk a little bit about how planning really does help a business as well as an individual.
1: Listen, I think there is multiple different stages of running a business, right? When you first open up a business, you're just opening up a business and hoping to turn a small profit to keep the lights on. Once people own that business for about 3 to 5 years, my recommendation is always to stop, slow down, and hire somebody to start running your business and to optimize your business that you've got. Hey, are you having the right outflow versus cash flow? Or do you have too many employees or do you have not enough employees? You gotta spend some time at some point in time, optimizing your business. Because if not, If you think you're just running it all the time, you might be running it, but you're not optimizing it. So sometimes it takes a very distinct set of eyes to show you, hey, here's how we're going to optimize the business. And once you've optimized the business, right, then at some point in time, you're going to run the books. I mean, you're running your business so clean and so efficient that now it really becomes time. Hey, listen, if I want to sell my business, how is my business most attractive to people that want to buy it? I know, for example, there's my neighbor here in New Braunfels. Their son is wonderful. He works for a huge pest control company, and all they do is buy other small business owners out of it. And sometimes those small pest control businesses will run for one time its value all the way up to 10 times its value. And when I talk to my neighbor about this, I'm like, hey, what's the difference between one time and 10 time? He goes, how they run their books. How efficiently are they going to run their books? When we buy it, are all the clients going to stay with them, or are they going to find some other business to go to, right? So customer loyalty is a big part of it. But again, how you set the books up is going to be a big driver of what that book is going to be worth in the future. And how you run the books is so important.
0: I love that you brought that up because it leads me into my next question. 830-320-4800. We are talking about small business owners. And today, you know, there are similar steps that everyone might want to take as they get closer to retirement. So another step for small business owners is to appraise the value of their business asset and investments, correct? And you can help them do that.
1: Absolutely. Call 830-320-4800. Now, Melissa, I can help you do that, but make sure that I'm very clear on this. I can help you do it, but at some point in time, I'm going to introduce you to somebody else that does that for a living. Mm-hmm. I built retirement plans for people, right? And I'm still willing to help business owners plan for retirement, but I'm not the right advisor that says, hey, here's how you evaluate your business and get it ready for sale. But we do have a couple resources that we use ourselves in the past that we have referred people out to saying, hey, listen, these are the people that can really evaluate the assets. Me personally, if you're on a construction company, I have no idea what a bulldozer is worth. So I'd be the wrong person to ask, but I am the person to help you write a plan and help you execute a plan.
0: I love the response because it goes back to what you said before. As a business owner, you do what your strength is, and then you hire out or have references to people who are someone who can better serve that capacity, right? And so that's the brilliance of being a successful small business owner. And again, I'm also giving a shout out to those who are starting up a small business, right? Because again, I really do think, and I've had several people in my life who their careers ended sooner than they wanted them to. And like I said, it's usually from the pandemic or it's from some of the economic issues we've had in the past recent years. And so the option for them is to start their own business. And so, like you said, I mean, if you're starting out on your own in the beginning, you're usually going to try to do everything by yourself. But as you grow older into the business, then you're learning that you have to kind of delegate some of those things out. And so that's the same with you. And again, 830-320-4800. As we conclude our conversation about small business owners, I mean, what have you seen as the biggest oversight that a small business owner might have when it comes to their own retirement planning?
1: The biggest oversight is you're so busy running a business, right, that you're forgetting to put your own money away because your retirement savings become a little bit more limited. And the limiting factor is you, the business owner, right? When I walk into a big corporation, they already have a retirement plan for me set up. I walk into HR and boom, it's done. Yeah. Your limiting factor as a business owner is unless you go up and set it up yourself, nobody's going to hand it to you. Mm-hmm. And that is the limiting part. As a small business owner, you can set up your own 401k plans and have almost the exact same benefits as a regular employee that works for a big corporation. The difference again is you got to go set it up. And we talked about in a section before how you optimize things. You got to optimize your retirement in your own small business. But again, Melissa, you have to go set it up. And guess what? Business owners don't want to take the time because they're so busy running. You know, if you're running an embroidery business, hey, from 9 to 5, I'm open. There's customers coming in. There's things going on. I'm dealing with employees, this and that. And the last thing you want to do is take time off to go set this up. So the limiting factor is the business owners themselves.
0: Yeah. Well, and also you think about like they're setting up your own healthcare, setting up your own retirement plans, so, you know, all these things, like you said, when you're a business.
1: It's overwhelming.
0: Yeah. Well, and it may be something that someone who's listening now who may have just started their small business may not realize, oh, wait a second, I can set up a retirement account, because especially if you're someone who has been conditioned for decades to work for a company. And like you said, just check off something at, you know, the HR office and then you're done and you've got your, you know, healthcare and retirement.
1: Yeah,
0: yes.
1: Yeah.
0: You can set yourself up, right?
1: Exactly. But again, you got to go do it yourself and you got to take the time to go do it. You know, Melissa, years ago, Heather and I made a big turning point in our business. And it was really the first time that we actually started running a business like a business. And we did this years ago. Heather and I started paying ourselves paychecks.
0: Mm.
1: I was like, hey, business, when money comes in, that's all mine. I'm like, no, that's not all mine. I got to have emergency money for the business. I got to do this. I got to do that. So the turning point years ago in Heather and I's business is when we physically started writing ourselves a paycheck.
0: Smart.
1: And even to today, we've ran this business very successfully for a long time. Heather and I get a paycheck. And so some days it's kind of funny because everybody thinks as a business owner that you're rich. No, I wait for payday. Just like all my other employees.
0: Yeah. Again, 830-320-4800. That is the number to call, 830-320-4800. And we'll be back with Fortress Family Radio right after this.
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18: While you're out and about this summer having fun, someone's in the parking lot looking for your gun. On average, 7 guns a day are stolen from vehicles in San Antonio. That's more than 2,000 guns per year falling into the wrong hands. 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
0: 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There's some common questions that come in, and I thought we'd highlight a few of those if you're okay with that, Rob. And the first one comes from Alamo Heights, and it's, I've always handled our family's investments, but I had a health scare recently that made me realize my wife would be lost if I wasn't here. She has zero interest in learning about stocks or bonds. Sounds consistent with what we've talked about before. How can I help make sure she's taken care of without forcing her to become a financial expert overnight?
1: Thank you for that question. I get that one a lot. Listen, part of the things that we do through the use of Retirement Analyzer and doing proper inventory. Now, listen to this. When we say proper inventory, we take inventory of all your assets, how they're taxed, their growth rate, who is the beneficiaries. So if the spouse is not necessarily interested in it, I got it. We can set up a plan to where you're taken care of and your spouse is taken care of. We built in that contingency plan and then make it known to the spouse. If this happens and when this happens, here's the book I need you to pull out. Here's the person I need you to contact. And by the way, your income is going to continue to go and you're going to be taken care of. Because when we do Retirement Analyzer, Melissa, there's a couple things that I plan for immediately. COLA adjustments, inflation, then we look at reduction of income, and then we also look at what the spending habits are, two person versus one person. And we generally see that the remaining spouse retains about 70% of all the expenses. And by us doing inventory, even if the wife is not interested, you're still taking care of her and making that transition as easy as possible if and when that happens.
0: And let me just reiterate too, if, you know, as a woman, that if you're in a situation in which you need to call someone and say, you know what, unfortunately this happened, my husband is gone, I don't know what to do. Again, the number 830-320-4800 is my, you know, biased opinion to call and set up a relationship with Rob, his wife, and the team. 830-320-4800. This next question is coming from New Braunfels, and is, I'm 62 and still working, but I'm exhausted. I want to retire now, but my financial spreadsheet says I should wait until 65 to maximize my pension. Is there a middle ground where I can slow down without wrecking my long-term plan, or do I just need to tough it out for three more years?
1: So that is a question that we can help cross that bridge, and we can help span that bridge as well. But really what I need from you is to come in, and I need to put all that information into Retirement Analyzer and see how we can bridge that gap. I'm not saying a no to it, but we can show you, hey, here's how you can do it, and here's what you need to do to be able to get it done. It could be the fact that you're looking at your spreadsheet from income, but not from income and taxes. And so maybe the gap could be, can we save you money in taxes to bridge that income? And by the way, another way could be, could we be a little bit heavier on retirement, retirement portfolio income for the first couple of years till 65 kicks in? You know, there's a couple questions. I think we can shorten the gap, but I would really need you to come in 830-320-4800. Call that number again, 830-320-4800. And let's sit down and have an appointment together, and let's see if we can shorten that gap for you.
0: Here is another question from New Braunfels, and it's, we have a blended family. I have two kids from a previous marriage, and my husband has one. We want to be fair when we pass away, but fair seems to mean different things to different people. So how can we structure our estate so that everyone feels respected and we don't accidentally start a family feud?
1: Please do not start a family feud. Give me a shout immediately, 830-320-4800. I have got lots and lots and lots of experience doing this because I run into lots of different blended families. There's lots of different ways to set up. And let me be the mediator of this with 26 years of experience. Please come sit down with me. Let me be the mediator. Let me tell you stories. I'm not telling you what you should do with your family, but you can tell me what is going on with your family. I will tell you some stories, how other people have solved this. And I think through the use of my stories, you can go, you know what? That could be a middle ground so we don't have any turmoil in the household. And by golly, guys, we want to avoid that at all cost.
0: Well, again, this isn't the Brady Bunch because we're all old enough to get that reference. My son has no idea what that is. But, you know, with the Brady Bunch, that was
1: the Brady Bunch.
0: That was one of the first blended families I think we were all exposed to if you didn't have it in your own personal life. And now blended families are very common. So you are not alone in that. 830-320-4800 to talk to Rob and the team. Now, you know, we only have a couple minutes left. So I thought I'd give you an opportunity after everything we've talked about today. I mean, is there anything else that we haven't hit on or something you want to emphasize for everyone listening today?
1: No, really what I want to emphasize, we talked about a lot on, if you're feeling uneasy right now with all the turmoil that's going on in the market, it might be because of the lack of communication with your existing financial advisor, which we find out a lot. So if you're just looking for some better communication, give us a shout, give me a call, 830-320-4800. For you ladies out there, make sure that you try to get excited about financial planning. You are living longer. The data is there. In that age group of upper 70s, early 80s, we're going to find out that there's more women alive than there are men. You have to do your part to make sure that you are okay. Just like Melissa's family, mom lived another 20 years past dad. And that's a long time. And we got to make sure that we have adequate income. And we got to make sure that your assets are going to be okay for that longer life expectancies. And of course, we also talked about Roth IRAs, how to potentially generate a tax-free retirement. And I'm not saying that is always possible. Again, I'm always saying I'm not recommending that for everybody, but I think you should have a very clear communication between your CPA and your financial advisor and your attorney. If you do not have that relationship right now, and that is something that you are seeking, give me a shout, 830-320-4800. And then, of course, the last thing we talked about was just, you know, the blended family part a little bit, Melissa. Don't let that, I think blended families are out there. I think they're wonderful. I think through communication, we can still do proper estate planning and income planning with the trials and tribulations of having a blended family.
0: Yeah.
1: So again, yeah, if you have any issues with that, call me immediately.
0: That's right. And the number is 830-320-4800. Rob, it's always a pleasure. Everyone else, thank you so much for listening to Fortress Family Radio. We hope you have a great week, and we'll be back next week, same place, same time with Rob Dornstein. Until then, take care.
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8: Floods turned deadly. I'm Carmen Roberts, Fox News. Search and rescue crews recover the body of a missing Missouri woman who was swept away from her home yesterday as dangerous floodwaters tore through Crawford County. The Missouri State Highway Patrol said the body of Faith Gregory was recovered about a mile from her home after an extensive search. More rain and flooding is expected, with the threat expanding farther south. Fox meteorologist Adam Koss has more.
9: What a scary situation across Missouri. They saw in some of those communities on the high end.
24: If you think you need to speed, keep in mind that officers are out in force this month, reminding drivers to slow down or pay up. 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Speeding can cost you time, money, and hassle. It's just not worth it. A message from TxDOT.
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9: When you start to see these storms train, that is when these rainfall totals can start to get really high.
8: Iran's Revolutionary Guard Navy just announced the Strait of Hormuz is closed until further notice and until the U.S. interference in the region stops. And this comes after Iran's Navy said it fired on a ship today trying to travel along an unapproved route in the strait and was struck by a warning shot. The Navy says no vessels will be permitted to transit the strait. And GOP Congresswoman Claudia Tenney of New York, who sits on the House Intelligence Committee, told Fox News prior to this,
25: I don't think that negotiations with them is going to stop this. I think they only understand one thing, and the only reason they're at the table is because we've pretty much decimated their Navy, and we've really taken out a lot of their ability to retaliate, and certainly they have some assets left.
8: America's listening to Fox News.
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28: More than 15,000 customers are reported without electricity in the San Antonio area after strong thunderstorms moved through Saturday, dropping more than 2.5 inches of rain in some portions of Bexar County. At last count, more than a dozen roads were closed because of high water. A man shot by Austin police officers this morning has died of injuries. The Capital City police chief said Saturday afternoon, the unidentified man pointed a gun at various bystanders at the Town Lake YMCA. The man was told to drop the weapon, refused, Austin police said today, and that man was later pronounced dead. And the San Antonio Spurs now have a 5-year, $252 million maximum rookie-scale contract extension with star forward Victor Wembanyama. I'm Mike Shiloh.
10: from the WOAI Traffic Center.
11: Southbound 281, there's a wreck at Hildebrand that has two lanes to the right blocked and causing a 25-minute delay. That's got you backed up to Divine Road. And then westbound I-10, there's road work on the upper level. Just the left lane's open between North Frio and Culebra. There's a 5-minute delay. I'm Junior Caruso on News Radio 1200 WOAI.
12: Mostly cloudy, mid-70s, stray shower, thunderstorm possible. Sunday, slight chance for showers and storms, partly sunny, 92 the high, heat index around 101, upper 70s Sunday night, maybe a little rain Monday. Jeff Eno from the Weather Channel on San Antonio's official weather station, News Radio 1200 WOAI.
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7: 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Red Sox in New York to battle the Mets. Gonzaga star guard Mario Saint-Exupéry is leaving to turn pro in Europe. And Linda Noskova wins at Wimbledon. I'm Rob Bush.
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10: 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We've got a fascinating show lined up for you today, but first, a quick few questions. Number one, is there a pill you can take that can actually help make you stronger? Number two, let's say you could get stronger. Would the extra strength make your life better? Thirdly, think about this. Are you weaker today than you were, say, 20 years ago? Well, listen, if you answered yes to any of these questions, then stay tuned. Dr. Neil Levin is joining us today to discuss a miraculous compound with hundreds of clinical studies that just may unlock the key to helping you get stronger and healthier at any age. Now, Dr. Neil Levin is a chiropractor, a nutritionist, spokesperson, and a longtime advisor for Purity Products. Dr. Levin, welcome back to the show.
11: Oh, it's great to be here with you today. And we have a very exciting topic to cover today. Today, we're talking about strength and power and how to get it back, even if you're in your 50s, 60s, 70s, 80s. So if you want to feel better, if you want to feel stronger, this is some very important information we're going to cover today.
10: Yeah, this is an exciting topic. Talk to me about this important message today. What molecule are we talking about and how it's impacting the lives of people who follow the science?
11: Right. Well, we're talking about a new supplement. It's called Everstrong, and it features an exciting molecule called creatine. Now, a lot of our listeners may have heard of creatine. I know you've used creatine.
10: Right.
11: But for those that don't know about creatine, it's mainly used in the Olympic circles, professional athletes, bodybuilders, college, high school athletes, because it does something extraordinary. And what I'm about to tell you is proven by hundreds and hundreds of human studies. So here's what creatine does for us. It helps us to get stronger, more powerful. It helps put muscle mass on the body, and it helps protect us from losing muscle tissue as we get older. We know that's a big part of aging. Not only that, great for the brain, great for memory, and it helps promote bone strength as well. So an amazing molecule that everybody needs to know about.
10: It's an amazing story. Can you share some of the science and tell us why you're calling creatine one of the best kept secrets to healthy aging?
11: Sure. What we need to understand with creatine is that it's a natural molecule to the body. It's in every single cell, tissue, organ in your system, and its job in the body is to generate and maintain strength and power. That's its reason for being, to maintain strength and power. It's in every single cell in the body. 95% of it, however, is in your muscle tissue because that's where we tend to use it the most. It powers up the muscles. It's good for strong muscle contraction, and it's important to help maintain strength and muscle contractions when you're using them over and over again. For instance, if you're working out at the gym, if you're playing sports, golf, tennis, anything like that, it keeps your muscles powered up in their high-energy state, so they're strong and ready for action. Now, here's the key. This is so important for those of us, say, in our 50s, 60s, 70s. You see, we had lots and lots of creatine when we were young. We had oodles of this stuff. It was coming out of our ears. We had lots of creatine. Our bodies made a lot of it. But as we get older, like everything else, we don't do that as well, so we have less creatine in our muscles. Now, the good news is that hundreds and hundreds of human studies show that when you supplement with creatine, it goes to work, it goes straight to your muscles, it's absorbed easily, it pumps up the creatine in your muscle tissue, and you get stronger, you get more powerful. Not only that, it helps support memory and brain health, and it helps support the strength of your bones.
10: You know, we were talking before the show, and you were talking about how Olympic athletes have been using creatine for years to enhance their strength and performance. Tell me more.
11: Well, this creatine is the premier sports nutrition supplement. There's no question about that. You've used it. Bodybuilders know about it. Athletes know about it. Creatine is the premier sports nutrient. So you know, back 20, 25 years ago, the Olympic athletes and their coaches, of course, they knew about it. They knew it made you bigger and stronger and faster. They knew it was natural to the body. It was supposed to be there. But they were a little bit afraid to supplement with it because they were afraid it might be considered cheating, that it might be considered too much of an edge. But back in 1998, the International Olympic Committee, they came out, they officially confirmed that, I'm quoting here, creatine can be used by athletes to enhance their performance. And now it's not just for athletes anymore,
10: right?
11: Because the studies are plainly showing that for adults, for people in their 50s, 60s, 70s, this stuff is amazing. And Purity has this incredible new formulation. We call it EverStrong because that's exactly what it does. It helps you get stronger and stay stronger with hundreds of human studies to help you. And it's the purest form of creatine money can buy. The stuff from Europe, this stuff is fantastic.
10: And we should point out that it's naturally occurring in red meat. But the problem is, in order to get the amounts that are going to benefit you, you'd have to eat large amounts of red meat.
11: You'd have to eat like 4 pounds of red meat a day.
10: Most people aren't going to do that.
11: Right, so what about vegetarians?
10: They can be creatine deficient.
11: Exactly. When I have a vegetarian that comes in here and they're energy deficient, they don't feel the way they want to feel, and I put them on EverStrong, they notice the benefits almost right away because they've been so low on it.
10: Yep.
11: So if you're a person out there that's staying away from red meat, if you're staying away from meat in general, and you have more of a vegan-style diet, this is for you. You definitely want to add that EverStrong.
10: All right, so obviously this works with athletes, but you say creatine is going mainstream. There's a lot of studies are showing that folks in their 50s, 60s, 70s, and beyond, that creatine can be a cornerstone compound to help people stay strong, stay healthy, stay sharp, stay vital, right?
11: Oh, exactly. I mean, this is the ideal muscle-enhancing, strengthening, muscle-protecting nutrient for folks as we get older, 50-plusers like you and me. But let's go to a couple of studies on seniors just to show this. We'll do one on the guys and one on the gals, okay?
10: Right.
11: First on the guys. Love the title of this one. Creatine supplementation improves muscular performance in older men. Study done at several American universities. A group of men, get this, age 59 to 72. Hey, you know, we know that's not when people are known for getting stronger, right?
10: Right.
11: So this was just a one-week study. People need to understand that. That's how effective and rapidly this stuff works. It's just a one-week study. Get this. The guys on creatine, they put on 4 pounds of lean mass. That's muscle tissue for those that don't know that. It shows they built the muscles and they hydrated the muscles nicely. They increased the strength of their bench press. That's a chest press for people that don't know, by 7%. They increased the strength of the leg exercises they were doing by 15%. They could get in and out of a chair more times faster without using their arms. On top of that, they could generate more power on a stationary bike. This happened in 1 week. When I think about that, yeah, it's really quite incredible.
10: All right, but what about the women out there? Did they get those kind of benefits too as well? Will it actually help women in their 50s, 60s, and 70s get stronger too?
11: Absolutely. Let's go straight to another study. Love the title on this one as well. Creatine supplementation improves muscular performance in older women, published in the European Journal of Applied Physiology. 30 women aged 58 to 71. Of course, they got either creatine or placebo. That's the way they do these things. Again, a one-week study. The women on creatine increased their bench press by almost 4 pounds. They increased their leg press by over 11 pounds, and they had better balance and agility. So 58 to 71-year-old women, not only getting stronger, not only getting more powerful, getting faster with improved balance. Study after study shows that older folks that use creatine get amazing results. They get great results if they exercise. They get great results even if they don't exercise. They can lift more weight. They get faster. They get stronger. They get more powerful. Their muscles don't fatigue as fast. And get this. This is very important, especially for the ladies. You know that when women do resistance training, their bones get stronger as well, right?
12: Yeah.
11: You know, now, get this. When you resistance train with creatine, your bones tend to get stronger even faster. So an all-around win-win. EverStrong is going to help the seniors to feel better, feel stronger, more energized, more powerful, faster, and it helps protect your bones.
10: Talk more about how unique this exclusive EverStrong formula is from Purity Products. It even has a finished product clinically studied, which showed an increase in upper body strength and power. But tell me what's in it and why you like it so much. I mean, this is more than just creatine, right?
11: Oh, absolutely. I mean, EverStrong, this is a very comprehensive formula, but I didn't want people to just feel stronger when they use creatine. You know, we're dealing with people in their 50s, 60s, 70s. I wanted people to feel more comfortable as well. So not only did I use the finest creatine money can buy, the stuff from Europe, the Pure creatine, I also added something called coffee berry extract. And coffee berry extract, a powerful antioxidant, stronger than blueberries and strawberries, helping to protect the muscles, helping to protect the brain, because we know our antioxidant systems aren't as strong as they used to be in our 20s and 30s. But I also added some vitamin D, because vitamin D, incredibly good for the muscles as well as the immune system and the bones. So this is an all-around win-win. You got your vitamin D, you got your fruit XB for your joints, you got your coffee berry extract for the antioxidant protection, and of course the finest creatine money can buy. Best of all, today it's free. Purity knows you're going to see these benefits. Hey, we're talking about strength. We're talking about power. We're talking about energy. We're talking about supporting thinking, bone health. This is a wonderful product. When you try it, you're going to live it. You're going to feel the difference, and it's fast. A week or two, you're going to feel more powerful. Purity wants you to have a free bottle. I know later in the show, you're going to give out that phone number.
10: Sure will. You know, we mentioned how great creatine works for women. Take a moment and share that story you told me before the show about the award-winning 70-year-old senior swimmer who uses EverStrong.
11: Right. Emma Karen, I'm looking at her picture right now. I printed it out for the show. 70 years old. This picture, she's got six medals around her neck. It's the 2015 National Senior Olympic Games. You know, she writes to us that she was getting a little tired during our workouts at age 70. Of course, she didn't have that same stamina, but she fortunately heard about our EverStrong formula. She started using it and almost right away was invigorated in her workouts and had more energy throughout the day. I'm quoting from her. She says, "I feel my investment in EverStrong was one of the best choices I ever made. It's always a morale booster when people think I'm 50. She looks fantastic.
10: Wow.
11: And I hear this stuff all the time. This isn't one of those vitamins, like a multivitamin, you take it, you don't really even notice the difference. This is a substance that you can use to help get some of that youthful vim and vigor back, get some of that strength back. It's wonderful.
10: You know, Purity's giving away a free bottle of EverStrong, but Purity Products didn't stop there. In fact, you insisted they also give away a free bottle of their B12 energy melts, which are great for instant energy. 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
11: Yeah, you know, when I think about creatine, when I think about EverStrong, I think about muscular energy. I think about muscular power, but it's all about energy and feeling great, feeling energized. And the next thing I think about when I think about energy is B12. When you think about energy, think B12. And the problem is for 50-plusers like you and me, we're not absorbing the B12 as well as we used to in our 60s, 70s, 80s. 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And that's what Purity's B12 energy melts are all about. They're fantastic. They melt in your mouth. 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
10: 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All right, so we were so busy at the top of the show. This EverStrong formula does so much for us. We haven't even touched on the incredible brain benefits. I mean, some of these studies you sent me are absolutely incredible. As you know, I'm very into nootropics. The anti-aging community has taken a keen interest in creatine, specifically the cognitive benefits of creatine.
11: Oh, absolutely. This is one of those areas where creatine really shines. You see, what we need to understand is that your brain, even though it's only 2% of your body's weight, it utilizes 20% of your body's energy. This is a very thirsty organ for energy. And just like your muscles soak up the creatine like a sponge, because this is a naturally occurring molecule in the body, it passes right through the blood-brain barrier. Your brain neurons soak it up like a sponge, and it increases your creatine phosphate reserves in your brain. So now, in your brain, you have more readily available resources to do what? To recharge those neuronal batteries to make more energy inside the brain. So basically, what do you notice? Well, your memory is supported. And scientists have done some amazing research here. They found that people that take creatine, it supports their memory. It actually helps the brain to utilize oxygen better. It supports memory in people that are sleep deprived. It's been shown to help people add numbers quicker and for longer periods of time without mental fatigue. Get this study. Just 5 days of 8 grams of creatine supported mental tasks in subjects that were getting rapid fire questions. Scientists were asking them math questions and science questions over and over and over, and they found the folks on creatine didn't fatigue as quickly mentally. So this is amazing stuff. It's like a turbo booster for your brain. It's like a supercharger for your muscles. It recharges all your cellular batteries, so all of your cells, tissues, and organs have more readily available energy.
10: All right, Doc, I love that EverStrong appeals to athletes and people who want to get more reps in the gym, maybe get some extra power in their workouts. But you're also saying there's a big push in the nutritional community to encourage people in their 40s, 50s, 60s, 70s, and even 80s to leverage the power of creatine to stay fit, strong, and healthy. In fact, you say creatine is going mainstream. You know, I shared the story with you before. My mom, who's in her late 70s now, she's taking creatine. She works out a couple of days a week, 3 days a week. She goes to Nautilus, does the free weights because she's got osteoporosis. She wants to maintain her muscle mass, and she wants to make her bones stronger. And as you pointed out, creatine helps to do that. And then the other 3 days during the week, she'll go and she'll swim. Now, she's not trying to get big or strong or anything like that, but even at her age, creatine has benefits.
11: Oh, yeah. And what blows me away about that story, because you told me before, is that her medical doctor recommended creatine for her. And that just goes to show how much more mainstream this is. It's called EverStrong, and it supports the muscles. It supports your power, your strength, your speed. If you're an athlete, you're certainly going to love it. But even if you're not an athlete, you notice the difference. Let's go to another study, one more review study. This out of the journal Current Aging Science, December 2013. I thought this was very cool because the researchers looked at the body of research out there on creatine in seniors without exercise. They wanted to see what happens when seniors take creatine and they don't even exercise. So I'm quoting here, creatine supplementation without associated resistance training seems to enhance muscular strength, power, and endurance.

0: It supports your bone health. I mean, when you think about it, this almost sounds too good to be true, right?
1: Right. Yeah.
0: If you're a person that never heard about this and you're listening to us, you would think this sounds too good to be true, right?
1: Yeah.
0: But it is true. Hundreds and hundreds of human studies back up what we're talking about. You're going to love the benefits you get with this EverStrong formula.
1: That's incredible. 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We'll give that number out again later in the show. 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
0: Oh, absolutely. Yeah.
1: I know it combines the creatine with the vitamin D, the coffee berry, the fruit XB boron. And for those who don't know, talk about how these work so well together. 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I know we have a free bottle today, but if you wanted to buy all of these things separately, it would cost a small fortune, wouldn't it?
0: Oh, absolutely. I mean, if you went out and bought the CreaPure creatine, that's the purest, finest creatine from Europe, if you bought that, and then you went out and bought a separate antioxidant formula and a separate joint formula and the vitamin D, yeah, that's going to cost you $80, $90, $100 a month. 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You're not spending $45, $50 because today it's free. Your job is to be one of the first 1,000 callers and take it seriously. This stuff flies out the door on the big radio stations. 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You get your B12 Energy Melts and your EverStrong. 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We want to get it right out to you. We want you to try this out. We want you to be the judge for yourself. Don't take my word for it. Try it. Look in the mirror. Go to the gym. Lift some weights. Play. Do whatever you do. See if you don't feel better.
1: All right, let's talk about how you take this. You have these easy-to-swallow tablets, which are super easy to swallow. It also comes in a very refreshing cherry berry powder. So how do you like to take it? And can people just choose the tablets or the powder when they call in for the free bottle today?
0: Yeah, you can choose tablets or powder. I personally use both, you know, on my workout days or days I'm making a protein shake. On days I'm juicing, let's face it, juicing is becoming very big these days. So if you're doing something like that, the cherry berry powder is fantastic. You just take a scoop, dump it right into your juice, dump it into your protein shake, and that's a great way to take it. But if you don't do that stuff, I mean, the tablets are super convenient. They're small, they're coated, they're easy to swallow. It's wonderful stuff.
1: Now, I know you're chomping at the bit to tell us a little more about the study that Purity did on the EverStrong powder. They tested golfers, and
0: right,
1: Purity found out that not only were these golfers getting stronger and more explosive, but they were driving the golf ball, get this, 14 yards further. That's amazing.
0: I have such a big smile on my face right now. I'm remembering when the researchers came back and gave us this information. I mean, we were bouncing off the walls. This is so exciting. The researchers called this a seminal study in sports nutrition, and this is on our EverStrong formula, the product we're talking about right now, the EverStrong powder. So double-blind, placebo-controlled study, 30 golfers took the EverStrong powder for 1 month. No exercise, nothing different. Just took our EverStrong powder for 1 month. In 1 month, they were banging the golf ball 14 yards further. Not
1: wow.
0: Only that, 6% more power on the bench press, more explosive. They could lift the weight faster.
1: Guys spend hundreds of dollars on new clubs to drive the ball further.
0: So, I mean, you can spend $500 on a driver and
1: yeah,
0: Pick up 5 yards, right? This is 14 yards. People shouldn't just ho-hum about this or yawn about this. This is amazing because, let's face it, this was a golf study, but more explosiveness, more speed, more power. This should help all sports. So if you're a tennis player, if you're a jogger, if you're any kind of an athlete, this has ramifications across the board. But again, these golfers, 1 month on this EverStrong powder we're talking about today, banging the golf ball 14 yards further. Can you imagine? You get your bottle of EverStrong, you don't tell your buddies, take it for a month, and you go out and you're banging the ball 14 yards past them. They don't know what hit them.
1: Wow. All right, we just got a few minutes left here. I want you to recap this amazing story today about creatine, what you like to call the molecule of strength. Who needs it? And what about this double free bottle offer today with the EverStrong plus the B12 Energy Melts?
0: You know what? My one concern with this show is that literally it sounds too good to be true, right?
1: Right.
0: Like when I tell folks about EverStrong,
2: right,
0: I'm afraid they're going to think I'm making this up. It's not possible, right? You know, I know how you feel because 6, 7, 8 years ago when I started to read about creatine, I almost couldn't believe it. I said to myself, if it's really this good with an excellent safety profile,

0: profile. How come everybody's not using it? But I started to use it, and I noticed some incredible benefits. It's just phenomenal, and it's as simple as this. You're going to get on the EverStrong. You're going to try it. You're going to get stronger. You're going to get more powerful. You can look in the mirror and see the difference. There's hundreds and hundreds of human studies backing this up. These aren't studies with a hamster in a lab somewhere. We're talking human studies. I call this stuff muscle fertilizer. It's that great. And of course, we didn't just add the CreaPure creatine. We've discussed that. We added the Fruit XB. Remember that? Joint health. We added the coffee berry extract, that phenomenal antioxidant that's more potent than blueberries and strawberries for powerful antioxidant protection. I added the vitamin D because it's so important across the board, great for bone health, but also for seniors, vitamin D so important for muscles, especially as we get older, for strength and coordination. So this is a very comprehensive formula. Again, this would easily cost you $80, $90, $100 to replicate on your own, but today it's free. And not only that, let's not forget about the B12 energy melts, because we're talking about energy here today. And when you think energy, you think B12. B12 is critical for making red blood cells to carry oxygen to the tissues. The biotin in there is great for the hair, skin, and nails. So just make sure you're one of the first 1,000 callers. That's the only catch on this whole show. Don't be caller number 1,500. You're not going to get it. Be one of the first 1,000 callers. 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You're just paying for the shipping. 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But that's not going to happen. It never happens. People love this formula. You're going to tell your friends, relatives, loved ones. 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

0: While you're out and about this summer having fun, someone's in the parking lot looking for your gun. On average, 7 guns a day are stolen from vehicles in San Antonio. 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A locked truck is not a gun safe. 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Awarded by the Bureau of Justice Assistance, Office of Justice Programs, U.S. Department of Justice. Points of view or opinions in this document stated here are those of the author and do not necessarily represent the official position of the U.S. Department of Justice.
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6: Thank you for tuning in. A great show ahead for you, so stay tuned. 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Can you name this nutrient? 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By one antioxidant measurement, it's 6,000 times more powerful than vitamin C. It's 800 times stronger than CoQ10. It can improve your depth perception. And millions of people in Japan use it every day to fight wrinkles and fine lines from the inside out. So what is it? What nutrient are we talking about? Well, Sherry Torkos is here to reveal the secret. She's a practicing pharmacist and author. She's written more than a dozen books on health, including the Canadian Encyclopedia of Natural Medicine. Welcome to the program, Sherry Torkos. Good to have you here.
7: Hey there, Mark. Thanks so much for having me. This secret nutrient that we're going to be talking about is called astaxanthin. Mm-hmm. And Reader's Digest, they featured it brilliantly in an article called The Latest It Antioxidant. Astaxanthin is a fountain of youth. As you mentioned, very popular in Japan, used mainstream for promoting beauty from within as a capsule. But here in North America, people just aren't as familiar with it. But listen to this. It has 60 human studies validating its efficacy. And as a pharmacist, this really caught my attention. And this nutrient is not something that you can get enough of in diet. It's found in salmon, mm-hmm. but you'd really have to eat a lot of salmon, like 5 pounds, just to get a good daily dose.
6: Well, so as much as I do that. Yeah, I love salmon, but I'm not going that far. Sherry, I didn't know that there were 60-plus human clinical studies in this specific natural form of astaxanthin that happens to be in Purity's AstaFX formula. Talked about Japan. Now, this is a capsule. This particular astaxanthin is all the rage for skin health, as they've been finding in Japan. Very, very interesting on so many fronts here, right?
7: Yeah, for sure. I mean, astaxanthin at just a 4-milligram dose, and that's the clinical dose that is in Purity's AstaFX formula. Mm-hmm. It's clinically tested and shown to fight fine lines and wrinkles from the inside, and millions in Asia take it daily just for that. And I don't want to get too technical here, but just one human study that I'd like to mention to back up these benefits. They used the exact same dose and the type of astaxanthin that's in Purity's product, and they discovered significant benefits for skin hydration, skin texture, smoothness, elasticity, reduction of skin spots, and there was even a reduction of redness and an improvement in the evenness of skin tone. So we're talking about big beauty benefits, and it works from the inside out, which is fabulous. Men love it, women love it, and it's really catching on here in North America.
6: It sure is. It's a really impressive list of clinical benefits for beautifying skin from the inside out. No wonder they love it there in Japan, and now we're learning about it here. But Sherry, I know you like to say the wrinkle-reducing benefits and the skin tone benefits are just part of this. That's just kind of the cherry on the top. What do you mean by this?
7: Well, you know, I talk to a lot of people in the pharmacy every week. So I work as a pharmacist, and I also get a lot of friends and family and colleagues asking me about their health. And many people are, you know, in their 50s, 60s, 70s, and they really like the idea of a supplement that can help to improve the appearance of their skin. I mean, we all want beautiful, youthful skin. But for most people, this really isn't the key benefit. What's at the top of the list when you ask people, like, what do they most want to achieve in their health and their wellness? They want something that will help to promote muscle strength. And they want stamina. They want to be able to do the activities they enjoy, golf, tennis, hiking, playing with their kids and grandkids. And this is actually patented for muscle strength. You know, people want energy to fight fatigue. They want to feel sharp. They're also concerned about their vision. They want to keep their eyes healthy. People are concerned about heart health, circulation, immunity. Right. All of these areas, really, we're talking about staying healthy from the inside out. So, you know, when you think of it, the skin benefits are compelling, but to me, it's really just the cherry on the top.
6: Yeah, well, Sherry, you were saying that astaxanthin helps with endurance and performance against salmon loaded with astaxanthin. They perform these amazing feats of endurance. Astaxanthin is also found in high levels in the eyes of seagulls. Now, that's interesting. Humans bike faster when they supplement with a specific form of astaxanthin. So is there a common denominator in all of this, these kinds of bits of information?
7: Well, the research here is really clear. Astaxanthin is a molecule that fuels healthy performance, energy, stamina, strength. That's what we see in nature, and that's what we see in humans, too. It's like if you're getting older and you want an edge for strength, for energy, for youthful skin, to fight wrinkles from the inside out, but also to promote endurance and healthy vision, this is what you take. You take this AstaFX formula with the clinical dose of the right type of astaxanthin, and you really feel it. By one measure of antioxidant activity called singlet oxygen quenching activity, astaxanthin is 800 times stronger than CoQ10. And this was published in 2007 in a journal called Carotenoid Science. Another study found that astaxanthin is 6,000 times stronger than vitamin C as an antioxidant, again, in its singlet oxygen scavenging capacity. So it's incredible.
6: Well, I know Purity has a free bottle of AstaFX, just two little liquid capsules a day. That's all you need. And we're going to give out a special 800 number in just a moment for our listeners to take advantage of the free bottle offer. But before we do that, Sherry, Purity uses this natural form of astaxanthin, not that synthetic, cheaper form like you find out there on the market. This is really important as well, correct?
7: Yeah, you definitely need to do your homework when choosing supplements. And that's what I did. AstaFX uses 4 milligrams of the world's most clinically researched natural form of astaxanthin called Astareal.
6: Sherry Tarkos, pharmacist and author, is with us here on the program. Sherry, we learned today that astaxanthin is 6,000 times more powerful by this one measurement of antioxidant activity when compared to vitamin C. This AstaFX has so much power. Purity has something like 100 plus unsolicited testimonials on their website, and I found a couple that I especially enjoy. If I could read a couple of those, I think this is very interesting, if it's okay with you.
7: Sure, I think it's great to share feedback from people that are really taking the product.
6: Yeah, here's one from Ava in Texas. She gives AstaFX 5 stars, and she writes, quote, "After taking AstaFX, my son was visiting us and said, 'Mom, you look youthful. I'm a Purity Products customer for the last 3 years and will never go back.'" That's from Ava. Here's one from Nina in Ottawa, Ontario. She's in the age group 45 to 54, gives it another 5-star review. She says this, quote, "Since taking AstaFX, I felt so much better. My energy level, I would say, has gone from a 3 to a 10. How about that? She says, so I feel energized whenever taking. My husband even noticed I no longer complain about housework. Well, I've talked about this amazing product to all my family and friends. I'm sure they see how well I look because I feel great from the inside out. I've even noticed my skin appears healthier, too. I feel like a fountain of youth. Now, that's pretty good stuff from actual customers who've been trying AstaFX. And, Sherry, you mentioned before we started the show, you've been taking this product for yourself. And I know, knowing you for some time, it's worked very well for you, hasn't it?
7: It has. You know, I've been taking it for about 2 years now, and people are often surprised to hear that I'm 50. They tell me that I look more like I'm 35, which is nice to hear.
6: Yep.
7: I do eat healthy. I exercise regularly, but I'm also a strong believer in the benefits of taking research-based supplements. And I take AstaFX every day to stay strong, healthy, to keep my energy levels up, and for my skin. I mean, I want to do everything I can to stay youthful and to keep my body sharp and also to prevent some of those issues that can arise as we age.
6: Great information with Sherry Torkos. We'll get back to her in just a moment. We're talking about AstaFX exclusively from Purity Products. 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We'll give you the number and the special offer again at the end of the show in a few minutes, but lots to cover today. We'll get back to it here with Sherry Torkos. She's an author and pharmacist, and always great to have you on the show. Such great information, Sherry. Can you share with us a quick study or two to sort of back this up, highlight the science behind the elite astaxanthin that's found in AstaFX? Because I know there are, what, dozens and dozens of studies. Maybe you can pull out and highlight a couple of your favorites.
7: Yeah, for sure. So Dr. Mark Miller, he's a PhD, a biomedical researcher, he explains it well, and he's talking here about how free radicals compromise and undermine function and cellular performance in the body. He says astaxanthin is simply superb at negating this, as evidenced by clinical trials showing improved performance and accelerated recovery. In fact, research published in the Journal of Medicine and Science in Sports and Exercise found that those who took 4 milligrams of astaxanthin daily over 28 days scored better cycling times with greater output than those who did not take it. So they biked faster. Mm-hmm. I mean, remember this. Astaxanthin is one of the few fat-soluble antioxidants that can actually neutralize free radicals even at the site of the mitochondrial membrane. It's like cellular body armor protecting your cells, your joints, blood vessels, brain, heart, and organs on many levels. So listen to this, Mark. Mm-hmm. There are 14 clinical studies on astaxanthin for brain health, 7 studies on skin health, 14 studies on eye health, including research for depth perception and focus, 6 studies showing astaxanthin supports cardio function, 42 studies on healthy aging and cellular health. I mean, there's a ton of research on human performance, too, showing benefits for energy, stamina, and endurance. I mean, this AstaFX, it's incredibly powerful and versatile. It helps you stay in the game of life, stay energized, active, alert, healthy, and even stronger.
6: That is impressive on so many levels. So much great information there. And I know this astaxanthin has about a dozen patents, too. I'm looking here. I see there's a patent for promoting eye health, and reducing eye fatigue. There's a patent for inhibiting the expression of cytokines in cells, and a patent, get this, on composition for body fat reduction. There's one for improving muscle atrophy in older adults. Sherry, I'd like to be a little bit of a skeptic here. How can this one simple nutrient magically do all of this? How can this AstaFX give us so many benefits? I mean, really?
7: Yeah, I know. It sounds amazing, too good to be true, but it really is true. Many of the studies that I'm referencing here, they're available on PubMed. These are reputable clinical studies conducted by leading researchers around the world that really back the benefits of astaxanthin. By the way, muscle output is better with astaxanthin, too. And this comes from astaxanthin research published in the International Journal of Sports Nutrition, November 2000. This was another study done with cyclists. They took 4 milligrams of astaxanthin. It was a small study, but very positive, showing that cyclists improved their trial time by 2 minutes in a 20-kilometer bike race. I mean, that's a meaningful improvement in a race like this. And the researchers said that they also burned fat more efficiently, which makes sense. Based on this research, Purity can actually make the claim that AstaFX will promote and improve power output in your muscles. I mean, I tell people, AstaFX in, strength and power out. It's transformative if you like energy. And this was found in other studies too, like one that looked at hand grip strength.
6: Oh, so much great information. If you're just tuning in, we're talking with pharmacist and author Sherry Tarkos here. I'm your host, Mark Larson. Now, in this hand grip study that you mentioned, I understand there, this involved, what, a 12-milligram dose? And they saw a 93% boost in hand strength in people who struggled with, well, a tennis elbow. That's a big deal. But our listeners might be saying, well, okay, maybe I don't play tennis. What about me? What does it mean for me, right?
7: Right. So think about this. A 93% increase in a person who has some repetitive stress in their elbow, it's an almost doubling in hand strength. So just think about all the things that you do in your daily life, picking up groceries, your kids, your grandkids, gripping the steering wheel of a car, playing golf or tennis, gardening or riding a bike. A doubling of grip strength makes a big difference. I mean, when you take astaxanthin, you get stronger, you feel stronger, you have more energy, endurance. If you play sports, you play stronger. So to me, it's really quite extraordinary.
6: That's great information, too. Now, Sherry, I want to share a couple more testimonials that caught my attention out of the so many right there on the Purity website. Again, these are unsolicited. These are from real people. Here's one from Rick. He's a male, aged 55 to 64, lives in Naples, Florida. He writes this: what a great product AstaFX has been for me. After starting taking AstaFX, my workout and strength has increased as if I were in my 20s again. And I've only been on AstaFX for 2 months now. Can't wait to see the long-term effect. I look forward to taking AstaFX every morning for my afternoon workouts. I'll be taking this product for a long time. Here's Dee Dee. She's a female, age 45 to 54. She lives in Laurel Park, North Carolina. She writes this, quote, I've been using AstaFX for a month now. I can see the difference in my energy level. I now have more energy, feel better since taking this product. I can actually see a difference in my skin as well. I'm a smoker who has smoking lines around my mouth, but the lines have diminished about 50%. Overall, I am so thrilled with my energy level. I love this product. Just a couple of samples from the real people who have responded on Purity's website. And Sherry, I'm looking at the list of patents again on this astaxanthin compound. This is where the science, the research backs up what we're talking about. This is just flat out amazing. And now, Sherry, a lot of people out there are going to think what I'm going to say here sounds a little bit odd, but you said before the show this supplement may even help people drive a car better or use the computer more comfortably. I mean, come on, how does this happen?
7: It does sound funny, but AstaFX may actually help in these areas too, and here's why. One of the interesting things about astaxanthin is that it's a relative of vitamin A, and we know that vitamin A is good for our eyes, good for vision. Astaxanthin is too. Astaxanthin has actually been shown to fight oxidation in eye tissue. Scientists did a study where they found a 46% improvement in a measurement called depth perception. Now, depth perception, that's our ability to determine distances between objects, or basically to see in three dimensions. And researchers, they studied a handball team, specifically looking at how quickly they could change focus. And guess what? The handball team that was supplementing with astaxanthin, they were able to improve their accuracy and improve their performance in the depth perception test. Other research has also shown that astaxanthin helps reduce eye fatigue. And, you know, when you're on a computer, that's a big deal. Everyone's on computers these days and for long periods of time, and it's hard on our eyes. And we know that if you're driving a car and it's late at night and your reaction time is slow, that's not good. Astaxanthin actually helps the eyes focus and refocus. Dr. Hecht, PhD, one of the leading researchers at Astareal, says that the product actually helps your eyes be more resilient. You see better with it. Your eyes are healthier. I mean, who doesn't love those benefits?
6: Again, we're talking with pharmacist and health author Sherry Tarkos about our free bottle offer from Purity Products, talking about AstaFX. So much ground to cover. Sherry, I want to get back to the skin benefits and this issue of wrinkle reduction. Not as a cream or as a lotion, but as a capsule. You take it orally. This patent also covers this. You say this ingredient is proven to reduce wrinkles, and not just by

0: a little. We're talking a dramatic amount. What's going on with this?
1: Yeah, I know. It's fascinating. A huge benefit. People want to look younger. I know I do. And I've noticed significant benefits since I've started taking it. But it's the science here that really shines. The whole concept of taking oral supplements to improve skin health. Relatively new concept here in North America, but in Japan, this is mainstream. Astaxanthin is already one of, if not the most successful ingredients in a new class of products called cosmeceuticals, or supplements that you take orally to enhance the cosmetic appearance of your skin. So listen to this. In one study, they gave 4 milligrams of astaxanthin, which, by the way, is the actual amount you get in Purity's AstaFX. Mm-hmm. And the skin benefits were dramatic. Within 6 weeks, every single person in the treatment group, 100% of participants in the study, reported that their skin had improved significantly. Everybody got results. Fine lines, hydration, elasticity, all improved. Listen to this. The participants experienced about 50% improvement in dryness, moisture, roughness, elasticity, fine lines, wrinkles, even age spots were significantly diminished. And this is literally in line with the best, the highest quality, and the most expensive topical products, the lotions and potions that we put on our skin. And again, AstaFX, it's exclusive to Purity products.
0: 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Now, Sherry, for people who are just tuning in, one of the many highlights we covered earlier on today's program is just how revolutionary this special Purity Astaxanthin is for redefining aging skin. And astaxanthin works its magic inside the body in areas like endurance, stamina, energy. These are so many of the inside-out benefits that people will feel. And in fact, what will they feel when they start taking AstaFX?
1: 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The science is very compelling. 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I mean, the product is impressive and it really works. This is a product where you will actually see and feel the benefits after taking it a month or so.
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3: 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We can replace that siding with fantastic new composite materials that will never warp, never rot, and never look old. And then we can paint it so beautifully that everyone will drive by your house slowly so they can look at it and admire it.
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9: 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I'm Daria Albinger, Fox News. Iran's Revolutionary Guard has declared the Strait of Hormuz closed after the latest round of retaliatory strikes between it and the U.S.
10: It appears that act of revenge by Iran was foiled when President Trump attended that NATO summit in Turkey.